0: work.
1: No.
0: Obviously. And then, you know, you get there early, and I remember, we've heard from a bunch of the guys that got early batting practice, and guys show up at 11 a.m., noon, for a 7:07 first pitch. So they're there all day, and they're preparing, and they're working on stuff. But it's not like there's no whiteboard out there. John Schneider's not sitting there like, you know, hey, boys, this is what we're planning.
1: We're going to get the ball to Guerrero here, you know? There's no set plays happening.
0: Yeah, that is interesting. I had never thought of that, but you just don't cover practice. Where if you're,
1: that's a tough one.
0: If you're like a football reporter, that's basically all you do is cover practice. That's all you're doing.
1: Dream. And it's tough because it makes my schedule very public, you know? You get the text saying, hey, I see that you're not working 3 Tuesdays from now. Anyone else that I know in my life, their schedule is very private. I can't access their HR files. Mine's out there.
0: Right. You know? So when they're not playing, everyone knows you're just kind of sitting around.
1: And I'd like to sit in my cave. I would like to drink 6 beer in the dark, please. But been living the off-day life, fellas. Just a great start to the day today. Brilliant morning. Dropped the dog off at the groomer, took a nap, picked the dog up.
0: Perfect.
1: I mean, I need the work today.
0: What a setup.
1: What a racket.
0: I like that.
1: I mean, the amount of money you can pour into getting a dog a haircut in this city, fellas, I've strayed from the light.
2: I haven't had a dog since I was a kid, but I think I might be inclined to do the grooming myself. Like, how tough could it be?
1: See, this is tough because by the time, and it's just the classic, picture the small white dog that everyone downtown has.
2: Yeah.
1: And here I am, slightly larger than that thing, lugging it around looking rather foolish. Don't get me wrong. Love it. But by the time you tip and get out of there, I'm dangerously close to $200.
2: Jeez.
1: Yeah, that's a lot. Yeah, that's extreme. And the layer that makes this worse, I cut my own hair.
2: Right.
1: I go free for myself for the last 20 years.
0: Yeah, and it looks
1: great. Here I am with this 10-pound dog blowing that on it.
2: Let me get this straight, though. You're a lap dog guy?
1: I mean, you know, I've kind of walked my way into it.
2: Okay.
1: You know, I've come to I've adopted to the lifestyle, I think. So here I am walking this thing down King Street West.
0: Okay.
1: You know, me at 6'2" and closer to a 3 than a 1, let me tell you, fellas.
0: Yeah.
1: With this dog, it's something, but
0: I like that.
1: It's a good life.
0: It's like a Bond villain vibe.
1: It is.
0: You kind of got
1: We're the odd couple.
0: Yeah, exactly.
1: But expensive.
2: You carry it in a bag at times? One of those little bags, the mesh?
1: See, fellas, it does not respect me as a human being,
2: okay,
1: which is the tough part. So when I take it outside, it will not walk.
0: So I
1: carry it to the corner and bring it home.
0: See, that's a downtown dog,
1: It's completely demeaning.
0: You can tell the difference between a city dog and an out-in-the-country dog. Like, out-in-the-country dog is walking and running and off a leash. Oh. And you get a city dog, man, and I don't really blame them because their instincts are probably like, what the hell's going on?
1: Why am I outside?
0: Where are we? This is just all concrete.
1: It's tough. The city's gotten into me, fellas. I used to think I had some grizzle. Gone.
0: Yeah, you're soft.
1: You know,
0: it's unfortunate.
1: Show up here with a $14 matcha tomorrow or something. The game's gone.
0: Yeah. Yeah. Well, to answer your question, Dave, I don't think anyone wants to cut their own dog's hair. Like, I just think that's asking for a lot of trouble. But it's not the world that I'm living in right now, so I couldn't tell you.
2: I couldn't. I mean,
1: anything's
2: beyond me, but it just like that bill.
0: That seems crazy.
2: That's a big bill.
1: It was tough.
2: Bill.
0: Yeah, that's a big
1: one. Of course, like all of these small dogs, incredibly anxious. So we had this thing essentially on hallucinogenics dropping it off.
0: Right.
1: I was quite jealous, actually, when I saw the two different directions its eyes were pointed in.
0: Okay.
1: But, had a better morning than me, at least.
0: Yeah. Well, exactly. Now it's ready to go for a big weekend.
2: Really?
0: Your dog is ready to have a big
1: time
0: weekend.
1: Well spent. So
0: yeah, good.
1: To start the day with that, and now I'm not at the ballpark.
0: And now you're not at the ballpark.
1: I love it.
0: And you're here, and again, we'll track the Jays, and you know, another disappointing loss last night. So it's been over for a long time, but now we can stop pretending that somehow there's going to be a miraculous run in them, and they're going to find a way. You know, they've probably got to win at least 40 of their last 60 games to even be close to the playoffs, and that's not going to happen.
1: No.
0: You know, 86 wins may not do it. They're not, like, if they were fully healthy and playing great, 750 ball was not going to happen. So the numbers just don't number. You know, they don't add up. It's not going to happen. It's, I guess there's some clarity. I think if you're Ross Atkins and company, you know, it's got to be difficult to be making phone calls to people because generally, like, my understanding of the way any league works, if you won, which they didn't, but if you won or you got to the dance, You know, the kind of brotherhood will check in. Hey, congrats. Great run. I'm sure Ross saw everyone at the winter meetings and got a ton of pats on the back. What a team you've built there in Toronto. Yeah. What a run.
1: It's
0: good to see a season.
1: Just
0: all day. Just all day. And like Ross Atkins and Mark Shapiro would have been absolutely peacocking around the winter meetings. Outside of the executive team with the Dodgers, they would be getting the most attention. And they deserved it based on the way their team performed last year. To go from winter meetings, wow, we got to watch out for you. You got yourself a club. To, hey, we'd be willing to take that guy off your hands and not pay anything for him. Like 9 months later is extreme. Like that's an extreme reversal of Game 7 World Series. Just missed. Wow, you got a great team. Really looking forward to seeing how you guys play next year. To a, almost a mercy call, like, we'll take that guy if you want to get rid of him. And, you know, we're not going to pay anything for it, but we'd be willing to take that guy because it's so ugly on July 22nd or whatever it is. Crazy.
2: It's amazing.
0: Crazy stuff.
2: It's amazing how harshly the pendulum swings, right? Like, I was down at that Sloan Analytics conference in the springtime, and the Jays were being anointed as the best analytics organization in sports.
0: Yeah.
2: All the dorks, all the pocket protector spreadsheet loving.
0: Love it.
2: Dorkapalooza attendees, as they call it.
0: Yeah.
2: The Jays were the bells of the ball.
0: Couldn't get enough.
2: They were the team. They were the model, the gold standard. Look at these guys. They figured it all out. They cracked the code. And here we are, only a few months later. And now it's like, are you sure you cracked the code there?
1: Yeah, not anymore.
0: I don't think they have.
1: The high effort trade deadline too, you know, like if you're a team that sucks, and you have a star player on an expiring deal, you stand back. You're the prettiest person at the bar, and everyone's coming up to you and trying to buy you a drink. Right now, you're the desperate one at the bar, and that's a much worse position to be in. You know, you're the team calling guys, trying to convince them, hey, those last few starts from Kevin Gausman, trust me, it's not that. Hey, George Springer, you're telling team after team, don't look at the numbers.
0: Right.
1: I promise you there's something more in there. And teams on the other end of the phone, this is when you can kind of BS your own analytics. Maybe there's a team out there that has an analytic model, whatever it is, whatever it's named, I don't care, that says that Dalton Varsho or George Springer is really twice the value they're showing right now. You're not going to tell the Blue Jays that. You're not going to lead with that. You're going to say, man, look at this bad thing, this bad thing, this bad thing. It's the same as popping on Marketplace, trying to buy something, man. Now, you're trying to poke it.
0: There are obviously players on this team that they probably don't want to trade that would get the reaction you referenced. Like if Louis Varland's name is out there, that obviously is an incredible amount of value. I think probably Rodgers would be a guy that would have a lot of value in the league
1: so
0: right now.
1: Good.
0: Yeah, he's been phenomenal.
1: Like, so good.
0: He's phenomenal.
1: And
0: he's
1: not given us a single reason to talk about him, which is exactly what his specialty is.
0: He just shows up, funky delivery, gets the job done, and leaves the game.
1: I don't think I've talked to him this season.
0: I don't recall seeing him interviewed or anything.
1: Perfect.
0: Just shows up, performs, and gets out of the way. Precisely what you're looking for. So obviously, you know, those guys would have a ton of value, and the Jays could hang up the phone and say, call me back when you're serious. The problem is the players that they're more than likely looking to trade would be the opposite. The Jays are going to have to pitch those players, you know, and pitch the value that they could possibly have. And, you know, we all know who those players are, and we'll see what happens between now and August 3rd. So Jays, Rays, we'll track that. Jays down at Fenway tomorrow. We got Ryan Getzlaf coming up in 20 minutes. He's going to be coaching for the World Junior staff, which is pretty interesting because he's been working with the league.
2: Mm-hmm.
0: I think he's done some management stuff with Hockey Canada, and now he's going to be an assistant coach for the World Junior team. So we'll catch up with Ryan in about 20 minutes. There is some hockey news, including Patrick Kane signing today, going back to Chicago. $8 million a year on a 2-year deal.
1: You think he'd get $8 million?
0: I was shocked. This was a borderline Jeff Finger response by me. I thought it was maybe $8 million total.
1: Yeah.
0: But it's $8 million per. And I know the reaction out of Chicago is we've got a ton of cap space this year and next, so it doesn't matter. What I have learned through experience is you never know when that money is going to be needed.
1: Mm.
0: Like, every dollar counts. And I like the idea of Kane going back there based on his history. I think he's probably the greatest Chicago Blackhawk of all time. But it's not him. It's Taves or Hull or Makita, Duncan Keith, Chelios. Like, he's on a short list, and he's going back there, and he's going to likely team up with Connor Bedard. I don't know how much he's got left in the tank. Hit a lot of points, but he's a power play guy now. Defensively, he's never been great, and he's worse now than he's ever going to be. Doesn't skate great. Like, it's just a lot of money for nostalgic purposes. And clearly they wanted him. We had Kyle Davidson on a couple of days ago, and Kyle told us. He's like, it's in his court. Basically, we've offered him a lot of money. We're waiting to see if he's willing to accept it, and he eventually did. But I have learned from experience, when you look at it and say, it doesn't matter this year. You know, or next year we get all this cap space. It can run out quick. You get young guys that play really well that need to get paid. You get a trade that falls in your lap. You get a great season, and then all of a sudden free agents want to sign and you run out of money. It's just not ever smart to just say, take the extra two or three. Like, I thought he'd honestly sign for like $3.5-4 million. I know he had some points last year. I get it. But it was empty calories, a lot of it, on a bad team in Detroit or a middling team. And it's just a lot of money to pay a guy on a two-year deal when he is the player he is today and no longer the player he was 10 years ago.
2: Well, it's definitely too much money because he was making half that in Detroit.
0: Exactly.
2: Less than half that in Detroit the past 3 years. And, you know, if you're Connor Bedard and you essentially just gave back some money, you gave a hometown discount on your $15 million deal. Now, you can argue.
0: That's a lot of money.
2: It's still a lot of money, Hayes, but the market dictated. Highest paid player in the league is now making 18. Okay, and he's not as good as you.
0: Yeah.
2: And his name is Leo Carlson.
0: Mm-hmm.
2: So by that metric alone, you could have gotten in there with your agent and said, you know, I want something more than 15. Bottom line is he probably could have gotten it. At least he probably could have got a bump. Probably could have got a little bit more. You can argue that all you want, but if you have perceived yourself as giving a hometown discount, which I believe he perceives himself as having done, you start thinking, is this the way they're spending it? Like, they're paying this guy double what he probably deserves, maybe?
0: Yeah.
2: Because why? Because it's a thanks for your great career, Patrick, kind of contract?
0: That's what it feels like. It feels like, hey, it's still pretty ugly around here. You know, they've got some young pieces, and prior to the Bedard injury, they were playing okay. They're in a tough division. You know, you got Colorado, you got Dallas, you got Minnesota in your division. Winnipeg might bounce back. They're in a tough spot. Utah, like, they got good teams in that division. So it's a tough climb to begin with, but it does kind of feel like, hey, we need some goodwill here. We need a splash in the marketplace, and it's July 23rd. Let's just pay him whatever he's willing to accept to come here. Like, that also is kind of what it feels like. Like, Kane was buying his time, maybe hoping a more competitive team would offer him something, and it didn't happen.
2: Yeah.
0: So he's taking the money and the nostalgia. And again, I can't speak for Chicago, the market, or being a Blackhawk fan, but I would think this would land pretty well. You know, like, when he left, they were ready for him to leave because it was the end of the era. They were done. Everyone else was gone. You know, Taves was done. Keith was done. Seabrook was done. Quinville was long gone. Obviously, there was a lot of controversy hanging around the organization, and they were ready for him to go. Now he's coming back, and, you know, I think they'll sell jerseys and tickets and create a little bit of a buzz in a big easily. Sports town where the Bears are pretty good and won the division last year. Yeah, I know, but it's still the reality.
1: You can't deny it.
0: Yeah, like, the White Sox have been pretty good. The Bulls always kind of stink. But it's a battle for attention there, and I get the impression like that's maybe what's factored in here. But you're right. If you're Bedard, I think you like the idea of playing with a guy because Bedard's a goal scorer, and Kane, I think, still has vision and talent. Can he get there at the same level he used to? No, he can't. Can he run a power play the way he used to? Probably not, but he won't be expected to the same extent where everything's going through him. But $8 million this year, I get it. I'm telling you though, next year, especially if his wheels fall off, I don't care how much cap space you have, you still got to play to the number. It's just never smart business to almost accept, well, that's going to be a loss, but we're still going to do it.
1: Can happen fast too.
0: It can happen really
1: fast. And with a better year and on a team where you're already playing, you know, 15 mil to one guy, what's Byram, 12 and a half. Like, yeah. You've got some high numbers on the team. And if guys suddenly want to come there, if you look to move him next year, like, he got to skip the bad years. I envy that.
0: Yep.
1: Skip your own orgs, rebuild and
0: pretty good
1: come back for the glory days. I don't mind it, but it can get expensive quickly.
0: Yeah.
1: And you got to be real tight when you're dealing with a cap, you got to be real tight. This is not like the Las Vegas Raiders, where in the NFL you can have $110 million and blow it on a guard or something, because it really doesn't matter. Mm-hmm. When you're playing with a tight cap like this and with numbers exploding like they are, man, like so quickly, just the last few months, numbers have exploded well in hockey. That's not going
0: to
1: stop.
0: Great example. Like Kane's an all-time great player, going to the Hall of Fame, et cetera. $8 million at his age is crazy money,
1: yeah,
0: considering he was just making $4
1: million. And yeah, the next guy who is old and going back to a team or trying to find that last deal is going to say Patrick Kane.
0: That's right.
1: Right there, yeah, and his agent.
0: Well, what do you think Mitch Marner's going to ask for to come back to the Leafs in 7 years? Mitch going to need bonuses.
1: Oh,
0: you need some bonuses, right, Mitch? If he ever returns to Toronto, he's gonna have to make up for those entry level contract bonuses.
1: Eight
0: that he
1: person
0: out
1: security
0: on.
1: Team,
0: and he's gonna need a lot of help too. And he's gonna need the team to protect him, right?
2: That's right.
0: He's gonna need some help because Darren Ferris's agent was on the Puckpedia podcast. Man, can Leaf fans get dragged back into a Marner threat online? I'm not familiar with the podcast. I know Puckpedia. It's a really good website.
2: Yeah.
0: And what a perfect encapsulation of the magnitude of the Maple Leafs and Maple Leaf fandom and how rabid fans are up here, how many of them there are, because Ferris or any other agent talking about any other player with any other gripe with any other team dies on the vine. A few thousand views, couple comments. This thing's trending more than any other comment I can think of online. Darren Ferris saying that the Leafs didn't do enough to protect Marner, that he was, I'm paraphrasing, the scapegoat, that they didn't give him the bonuses, but then they gave it to Matthews, which we famously know about now. He mentioned the carjacking, which, again, has nothing to do with the Leafs.
2: No.
0: Like, or Leaf fans. I mean, unfortunately, bad things happened in Toronto. It was a horrible situation. But to tag the two together, in my opinion, was completely ridiculous. But, we're talking Mitch Marner. Because Mitch Marner's camp is talking Mitch Marner and the Leafs. What do you make of it, Dave?
2: Well, the amazing thing is, it goes to show you that in pro sports, a lot of times, grudges never die. Like, that Marner camp is still holding on to the idea that Marner got screwed on an entry-level deal that was signed more than 11 years ago.
0: Yeah.
2: Like, and he's made millions upon millions upon millions of dollars since.
0: Oh.
2: Lives a life that by any human measure is exceptionally lavish and outstanding. You know, he's pretty much got what you would consider a dream existence, and he's playing pretty damn good hockey too.
0: Mm-hmm.
2: Until games 5 and 6 when he was held off the score sheet.
0: Wow.
2: And his team lost the Stanley Cup final. At least they made it. He's been to one more Stanley Cup final than the Maple Leafs have since
0: any Leaf in 60 years.
2: Yeah. So good on him. And yet, for whatever reason, when members of that camp are asked about Marner's tenure, they cannot get off the fact that they feel he was done wrong. And it's a fascinating psychological sort of exposition, mm-hmm, like of how something that gnaws at you and it just gnaws at them, and it never goes away, no matter how many good things happen between then and now.
0: Yeah, it's never going to go away. And
1: when
0: honestly,
1: I saw this come up, my thought was like, is this has to be like a reaggregation of something that's come up over and over? You know, that goes, we're still talking about this.
0: Well, here's the thing. I have no issue, and I fully expect agents, they have a sole purpose, and that is to support their players. Darren Ferris and any other agent, they do not care about the teams, nor should they. They're not there to do that. So I have no issue with Darren Ferris supporting his player, being on the side of his player, being overly ambitious to support his player. That's what he should be doing. If I'm Mitch Marner, that's probably what I want. I'm not sure I'd love this if I'm Mitch. Like, I don't know if I need this to be, because, you know, by all accounts, Mitch is pretty sensitive to social media and all that. I'll bet she's hearing it again from Leaf fans.
2: Oh, yeah.
0: I bet you Leaf fans kind of died down. They're like, it's the summer. Here we go again. You know, and it's because, you know, Darren Ferris decided to do the podcast, but he was asked about it. He was asked about it, and he gave an honest answer. I really don't have an issue with him supporting his team, supporting his guy, and being anti-team. Like, that's what most agents think. I've spoken with many of them off the record. They're all in for every last penny.
2: Yeah.
0: They want their player to stick it to every team. That's the game. That's the name of the game. Doesn't always happen that way. And a lot of times the players step in, which is what happened with Mitch, and it's being stated in this podcast, Mitch said, I want to sign the contract. I just want to get going and get playing. And obviously the Leafs won the lottery the next year. They got Matthews, and that's on Shanahan because he capitulated and he gave Matthews the bonuses that he didn't give to Marner. I don't believe William Nylander got those bonuses either. But what has been highlighted here, which has always been clear, and I think unfortunately, even if there was some different reality where the Leafs have this magical run and won a Stanley Cup, I think Marner's camp always felt like the Leafs were against them for some reason. They've always had a gripe with the Leafs.
2: Yeah.
0: And it's kind of borderline sad, the fact that they're from here and they were all Leaf fans.
1: Mm.
0: Like, that's what makes it even more confusing, that you would have such a gripe with a team that you love, that you've been around. You all get to be a part of it because he's in his hometown. But that's what came out of this, is that it really didn't matter the wins and losses. Their reality in the Marner camp was that the Leafs, for whatever reason, just weren't on Marner's side, which is crazy considering when he got out of his entry-level deal, they overpaid him by millions of dollars.
2: And they put themselves into a spot where they had, that was the fourth, like the fourth pillar of the core four, where they put themselves in a spot where they had four guys making 50% of the cap, and everybody said, you can't win that way. Mm-hmm. When it happened, and Kyle Dubas said, well, just watch. And then guess what? They couldn't win that way because there was no way you could balance the roster properly. It's amazing, but you're right. Like, I think a lot of it came down to the fact that there were two guys. Like, forget the core four. It was about Marner and it was about Matthews. And when they told Marner that Marner wasn't going to get the Schedule B bonuses, which were worth as much as $2 million potentially, and they said, we're not going to give them to anybody. And then they gave them to Matthews. That was like the original sin that has never been forgiven and will never be.
0: 11
2: clearly,
0: years later, it never will
2: It will
0: be.
2: Never be forgiven.
0: Yeah, it never will be.
1: And I like that at this point, the only point of this is the beef itself. You know, back then, the beef with the agent, with the family, with Mitch Marner, you're looking at the next contract, you're looking at the next deal. Now it seems like the end game is just to keep the beef alive, to stay bitter about this.
0: Yeah. Well, and I also think that that's at the core of why, you know, he left. It wasn't, I know they keep referencing the fans and all that, because Ferris even said in the clip, the majority of people supported him. Of course. So why don't you focus on that? You know, the majority of fans did love Mitch Marner and wanted him to succeed. No one was rooting against him to succeed. Why would you do that if you're a fan? Of course you wanted Marner to be great, the core four philosophy to work. Of course you wanted that to happen. But in the largest hockey market in the world, there's going to be a percentage of people that are not your biggest fan all the time. And when you, as a part of the team, fall apart and choke in the manner that you do every year, of course there's going to be more and more people that sway that way. I mean, that's natural. But I think him referencing the team and them not protecting him enough, it was never about the fans and how they felt about him. It was the fact that the Leafs didn't treat him the way they perceived he should have been treated.
2: Right.
0: Whatever that means.
2: Well,
0: and them using, social media and this and all that, that's a cop out in my opinion. It's just, I don't buy it that an athlete, you know, is going to throw away wherever he wants to be because of some social media issues.
2: You're right. But I think that was part of it. But I also think it was a longer list of gripes. It wasn't just the bonus thing.
0: And there was the fact that
2: Babcock was a problem. And then you had they didn't consider him for captain, which they didn't. And I think there was a beef there that, you know, you could have made the case. He was in at many times. He was sort of the energy that the team needed. He was the provider of joy that the team needed until he turned into a sad sack who, you know, kind of, you know, walked around with a long face for the
0: last year and a half,
2: final bit of his career, as a Leaf. But you're right. I think you use the word. It's a sad story in a lot of ways.
0: Yeah, it really is, because he just had the greatest run of his career as well. He chose Vegas. And the thing is, what is the irony in this a little bit is that Vegas will protect you when they want to protect you, when they feel you serve them you want. But the second they don't want to protect you anymore, you're done. They have proven that many, many times, right? Go ask Bruce Cassidy.
2: That's right.
0: How they're protecting a Stanley Cup winning head coach. They're not going to protect you. And over there, it was easy. Just give me the Rantanen deal. But here it was, way more complicated, way more of a strain. And it just led to year after year after year of clearly this just building and building and building. And Darren Ferris is his agent, but he's a big part of his camp. I think it represents the whole camp. But unfortunately, at the end, it's Mitch Marner's life. It's his career. And he allowed it to get to this point as well. Because he could have told Ferris after he left, that's it. Stop talking about me in the
2: league. Oh, yeah.
0: Stop talking about me in the league.
2: If Mitch Marner didn't want Darren Ferris saying this stuff, Darren Ferris would not say
0: a word.
2: He'd be fired.
0: Yes.
2: If this outraged Mitch Marner, Darren Ferris would have been fired a long time ago.
0: Right. Exactly. But clearly, it doesn't. Ryan Getzlaff coming up. We're tracking the Jays. Scotty Scheffler down at the 3M. I can't believe I just said that, but it's true. And Sungjae Im is a man of style. We're going to tell you why. We're going to show you why. Overdrive continues up on TSN4.
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0: How much did you know of Corey Perry and the fact that you guys both got drafted to Anaheim?
18: Yeah, it was a nice treat, I guess, when you get to go through it with somebody. But I didn't know Perry that much before then, other than we had one World Junior camp together. So, but I got to know him really well after that, that's for sure.
0: Yeah, no kid, man. What a way to start. And then in 07, you guys get there, you win the Stanley Cup. I mean, you guys won a gold together in 2010. Like, what an incredible career. And you had such a great career as a player, and you've been doing stuff with the league and some executive stuff with different teams. Why get into the coaching ranks here? Take us through that thought process, the idea of being an assistant coach for the World Junior team.
18: Honestly, I'm just trying to get as much experience as I can. And, you know, coaching is something that I never thought I would really get into. But the more and more I was around the team and around the coaching staff during our Olympic run there, I just thought, you know, why not try it? I got the invitation to do it with Mish and thought I'd jump in and give it a shot.
2: That sounds great. Well, you're coaching and you're trying to get experience around the game at the executive level, Ryan. And I know you've worked in the Department of Player Safety, but in the time since you last played a game back in 2022, like, have there been moments where you thought, yeah, I could come back?
18: There's been many of them, actually. And then usually I put my skates on and go on the ice for 15 minutes and realize that I can play for about 3.5 minutes a game probably and still be good.
0: That's enough.
2: Well, that's a start.
0: Man, you get paid. Look at the salary cap right now. You can find a way to make $2-3 million doing that. No problem. We've talked to a lot of former players and a lot of them actually just, they stuff their skates away and they never want to skate again. They never want to play again. Are you a beer league guy? Are you going to try to stay on the ice throughout the rest of your life or what? All right. There you go. It was getting, it was icy off the top. I could tell we may have some issues there. We'll see if we can get him back.
1: Yeah.
0: I think he's in the back of like
2: a vehicle,
0: an SUV or something.
1: Yeah. I was trying to get, was that a train? I think it was being driven.
0: Yeah. I think he's probably on his way to an airport or something, but we'll see if we can get him back on. Man, he was a good player, though. He was a really good player. Yeah, he won golds in 2010 and 2014, Cup in 07. Could fight. Big dude. There he is. We got you back. So I don't know if you heard that, but
18: there you go.
0: Are you, like you said, you throw your skates on for 10, 15 minutes, but is your plan to kind of stay in game shape throughout the rest of your life, or are you going to let yourself go a little bit like a lot of former pros do?
18: I've been letting myself go. I don't skate ever. I kind of put the skates away and I play in the odd charity game and stuff. So this is going to be, I got to get back on the ice and get ready to go to this camp we got coming up next week.
2: So when you're talking about, you know, your career beyond the playing days, Ryan, I mean, what's intrigued you the most? I mean, you've had pretty varied experiences. I mean, and now it's coaching, but do you have a long-term plan for where you want to end up beyond this?
18: I wouldn't say a long-term plan really in place yet. I think that I want to be in and around the game for sure. And, being a GM is probably my goal in the end, but As of right now, I'm trying to get as much experience around the game, different parts of the game. And I've worked with the league now for a couple of years, and like you said, did the player development, and now I'm just going to try the coaching thing and see where that leads me.
1: Ryan, now that getting into this coaching, you've played for great coaches, you've been around great coaches. I'm sure there's some of them that you want to emulate. You want to do what this guy did, maybe some stuff that you don't want to do that you saw when you were a player, but the good ones, take us through that.

0: In terms of the World Juniors, you know, having experience as a player, how might that help you once you get in the room? You know, you're talking 17, 18, 19 year old kids, but you've been in that position before. How do you think that could help you with this experience?
1: Well, that's the best part about it. I can honestly sit there and tell them I've sat in your shoes before. I've been on the winning and losing end of the world. I learned a lot of different lessons throughout both of those events, and I was trying to take that into the locker room and take that experience into those games. And
0: we still got you. Okay, I think you're dropping us. We'll let you go, though, Ryan. It sounds like you're busy. I know you're going to be busy leading up to the camp, and hopefully we can catch up around Christmas. Thank you for doing this.
1: Yeah, thanks, guys. Sorry about the service.
0: All good. No problem. There he is, Ryan Getzlaff. I don't know where he was. I'm kind of curious what he was doing. I know he was in a car. He wasn't driving, I hope.
2: Let's hope.
0: Yeah, I'm pretty sure he wasn't driving because he was looking at his screen. But anyway, that's cool. I mean, those are cool stories. Guys like that, like you have to have a pretty significant reputation in the game to be handed that type of an opportunity.
2: Oh, yeah.
0: Right? Like it's obviously the head coach of the juniors. That's the spokesman. That's the guy who's going to pick the team with the executive team. So you're there for support. It's a quick tournament. It's a rah-rah tournament. A team like Canada is going to get out of the group stage, and the tournament really starts in the quarters. So you're playing basically three games.
2: Right.
0: Like that's every year you're waiting to get to the quarterfinals so you can play three games. But for him to be given this opportunity, obviously Hockey Canada thinks very highly of him, and he was a captain himself. He won two gold medals. He played on the World Junior teams, like you said, multiple times. And he's a great player. So we'll see. It's too bad his phone wasn't working, but we'll get him back as maybe we get closer to the World Juniors. All right. We'll catch up with, our boy Dempster just after 5 o'clock because the Red Sox lost last night.
2: Finally
0: came
3: back
0: to an end. They're coming right back to reality.
3: Amazing, man.
0: Get his take on that. 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
8: He's a big golf guy. Now, I think actually that's a really important thing to point out. I'm not sure this guy's doing winters again.
9: No.
8: Once you get the bug, and he's, you know, he's 42 years old, 41 years old. He's done everything. He's made everything. Why would you go through a Cleveland winter if you don't have to?
9: Yeah. Because you're garage to garage. You pull your SUV out of your garage.
8: You can't play golf in Cleveland.
9: Yeah, but you can bring your clubs on the charter, Hayes. I mean,
8: not the same in the NBA.
10: Off days in the NBA.
9: That's plenty of off days. To Keegan's point, there's plenty of off days in the NBA where you can sidle up to a golf course for a couple. You can get, like, Michael Jordan played a lot of golf playing in Chicago. You know?
10: Yeah.
9: Tell you that right.
8: Not every day.
9: Not every day.
10: You think he had anything on the line in those games?
9: Yeah.
8: A lot of things.
9: A lot of things.
8: Like, honestly, he would have had a completely different life, obviously. But if Jordan was a Miami Heat, he would have been playing 45 holes a day every single day
10: his whole career.
9: Without a doubt.
8: Because my theory has always been that Kyle Lowry got down to Tampa in 21 and said, I'm not leaving here. Like, I'm going, and he got traded to Miami, obviously. But I don't think he was coming back because of the winter. And I think he was like, I'm playing golf somewhere.
9: Yeah.
8: Because Kyle loves to play golf.
9: Speaking of clubs on the charter. Yeah.
8: Loves to play golf.
9: He toted the clubs a lot.
8: Definitely. And I would guess when they were in Tampa down on the bubble, Kyle Lowry was playing golf.
9: Every day.
8: Every single day.
9: Without a doubt.
8: Yeah. I think every day.
10: Hard to leave, man.
8: So,
9: well, it was a miserable existence otherwise, right? Like, it was one of the only things that anybody had any fun doing.
8: That's right. During COVID, that's all you could do.
9: Yeah.
8: Like,
9: States, not in Ontario.
8: Well, yeah. Remember there was that one time when we were literally the only place on earth that wasn't allowing golfing?
9: Yeah.
8: Because guys were having pops in the...
9: That's right.
8: In the parking lot. That's what Doug Ford was saying.
9: That was a classic.
8: That was a good line. But, yeah, I would put some money down on LeBron avoiding a tough winter. I don't think he's going to sign somewhere where it's where it's a tough win.
10: I think that Pat Riley's a way bigger factor in all of this than people are talking about right now. Like, you go back to those big 3 years. They win in 11, they win in 12, and Pat Riley was pissed when LeBron left. Like, there was some animosity there. Like, he was really angry at LeBron James for a while. And he's kind of thawed over the years. You know, he's saying all the right things now. Like, Pat Riley's going out of his way to talk to people about this. He had that quote, it was back 2020-21, when he said, I'll leave a key under the mat for LeBron. Like, it's got rusty, but I'll put a shiny one back under there. And I think that Pat Riley is just so fixated on this idea. Because Pat Riley's always said, we could have had an ultimate dynasty back then. And Pat Riley's had three or four different Hall of Fame phases to his career, man.
8: Yeah.
10: But he seems fixated on this idea, and he has for a decade, that we could have been even more if LeBron had stuck around Miami a bit longer. And there's some magic to Pat Riley, man.
8: He's a salesman. Like, he can hold a room, clearly. The thing is, it's not the same heat that he's coming back to. You know, and that's the thing. Like, yes, Giannis is there, and like, I'm not sure where Miami ranks as they currently stand in the East. I mean, they're a playoff team, but I don't look at them as some like terrifying team now because they have Giannis. And I'm not sure LeBron still carries enough weight in terms of the actual performance on the court where it's going to like skyrocket the odds of whatever team he goes to, unless he was joining a team that was already very highly touted anyway, and he was just supplanting or supplementing them with more talent and more experience and more depth. Like, again, if you join the Knicks, like, all right, well, maybe New York's supposed to win it anyway, or he goes to Oklahoma City, they're going to win it anyway, and he's just going to help them.
9: Right, he's doing the KD thing.
8: Yeah, exactly. Yeah. He's jumping on a moving train.
9: Right.
8: I don't think LeBron is taking a team that you think is going to finish fifth in the East, and now they're going to finish first because LeBron's there.
9: Yeah,
8: like, that's not going to happen.
9: I think that's why this decision's taken so long. I really do. Because there's no clear-cut, perfect situation for him. There really isn't. Like, Miami, I agree. Like, I think Miami's probably the most likely scenario because of the weather, because of the past history. 81-year-old Pat Riley still has cachet. How can you have
8: He's
9: swag?
8: 81.
9: He's 81.
8: Now. I would have said 65 and still dance.
9: He looks great, man. He looks great.
10: Imagine dressing half as good as Pat Riley.
9: Nobody does.
8: Care.
9: Nobody ever has.
8: That guy, he's the man.
9: Pat he's Riley. Incredible. I mean, did you hear him the other day at that? I think it was on the Dan Le Batard show. He's talking about going to Switzerland with his wife to get his blood scrubbed or something.
8: Good for
9: something
8: him.
9: Like that.
8: So a little scrubbing,
10: a little oil change.
9: He'll be looking 50 before he'll be looking 40 any day now.
8: I like that.
9: But they don't have a ton of shooting. Like, they don't have the ancillary players that you probably need to win with Bam and Giannis and LeBron. And to your point, like, he clearly can't play 82 again, and at age 41, and you know, you wonder about his impact on a situation that's not kind of tailor made. I mean, Philly's probably the one.
8: That's the one that may make the most sense. He's got no connection to that market.
9: If he wants to win, like Rich Paul,
8: that's the thing though. Does he want to win? Is that what he really wants?
10: Yeah. Does
8: to
10: he
8: do?
10: Need the story?
8: Does he
10: Philly
8: have
10: would
8: to
10: be
8: win?
10: Empty? Like, I feel like he wants the story of going to with Steph, going home to Cleveland, going back to Miami. He wants a story. You know, the old factors aren't there. Like, none of these teams have spent 2 years clearing their cap for LeBron.
9: You don't need to.
10: You know, and the attention's not there. He's not being brought in to be the guy. Like, he can still be an elite facilitator. He can be anybody he wants. Now, like, how he would fit with Bam Adebayo and Giannis, like, I don't know. That's clunky. That's,
8: yeah, like, who,
10: basketball-wise, it's clunky.
8: It is.
10: I'll be passing the ball. But when you look at the factors, like, this is not the old LeBron chase. This is not the decision. It's not when he announced to go to Miami. It's none of those places. And I don't know if he's basking in the attention. I think he definitely is.
9: Yeah. His agent is.
8: Yeah, his agent's loving it. 100%. Like, this is his last dance of getting everyone talking about him short of the retirement. When he retires, obviously he will get the platform that he will deserve at that point. But this is the last time you're holding the league hostage. The last time. And he knows it, and he's going to take advantage of it. It's July 23rd. He hasn't even made a choice.
9: And
8: they're going to, when it gets out, I guarantee you, I'd be shocked, I should say. I can't guarantee it, but I'd be shocked if, like, Shams is the one reporting it. Like, I don't think an insider is going to report LeBron's going. I think LeBron will control it.
10: And I don't want to see an insider do it. I don't want
8: to see. If they have the power to do it. Yeah, exactly. I mean, like, I understand the game. I get it. And maybe the team will reach out and say, hey, listen, I'm telling you, he's here for dinner. We just signed. But I get the impression that LeBron and his company and everyone is going to control that.
10: It's be grand.
8: Yes. Like, it won't be Jim Gray and it won't be at a YMCA in Greenwich, Connecticut. But there will be an element of showtime to it.
9: Well, to your point, you said you used the phrase last dance. Like, you're hearing people saying, you know, he's a media mogul. They got a production company. Like, the idea that they're going to document his last season in a very grand fashion and make it a big, like a profitable production.
8: It'll be a 10 piece.
9: Netflix and
8: 100%.
9: And make it a big deal. And so, yeah, to your point, it's what maybe the other reason it's taken so long is because they're producing his entrance to his final destination.
10: Quite literally producing.
8: I see that.
10: You know, then after this, we can move on to talk about what his broadcast deal is going to look like. This is going to be Tom Brady times two.
8: You think he's going to go down that road?
10: The money. Like,
8: he's a billionaire, though.
10: Oh, he can always have another billion.
8: You can. NFL money is different than NBA money.
10: It is.
8: Brady's making $37, $38 million a year to call 17 games plus playoffs with some studio and interview stuff in there. I don't think anyone in the NBA circle is making that kind of money. But if you're LeBron, I mean, I should actually say, like, Michael Jordan just did a sit down with Mike Tirico, and I think they paid
10: him
8: a ridiculous amount of money
10: to show up for one day.
8: And they just chopped it up and played it.
10: Bring a few different jackets and ties.
8: Yeah. LeBron, but I just feel like LeBron would be in a scenario where what he has proven here over the last 7-8 years is he wants to own it. He doesn't want to go work for someone else.
10: That's true.
8: Like, I don't see LeBron working for NBC or ESPN or something like that.
9: Yeah, that's why he's got the podcast already, right?
8: Yeah, and that's his own thing.
9: That's his thing, right?
8: He's got it. Why would he go and work on a panel with Mike Greenberg, you know what I mean, or whatever, or be on ESPN, and then it's tied into your contract. Well, you got to go on First Take, and I just don't see him doing that kind of stuff.
9: He doesn't, like, I think he loves the podcast because he makes his own schedule, right? Like, he'll do the podcast when he damn well feels like it, And I think, to your point, like, this guy's got grander ambitions than talking on a microphone at a scheduled time, right? This guy wants to be an NBA owner.
8: Yes. Now, the prices are so high now, it may be rich for him. But Brady owns 10% of the Raiders. Could I see LeBron owning 10% of a team? I could definitely see that being the case.
9: 10% of the team and 100% of the control.
8: Yes, probably would in the end, which he is used to because he's been doing that with his own career for a long time. Hour two coming up. Ryan Dempster will join us. We'll get to our best bets as well. Overdrive continues up on YouTube Live.
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0: Hour 2 Overdrive continues, powered by FanDuel, bringing you more ways to play your game your way. Brian Hayes, Keegan Matheson, Dave Festruck in here. Blue Jays in action. Ryan Dempster coming up here in a moment. Dave, I'm not sure if you're aware of this, but Jonas was on yesterday, and we were pitting the two of them against each other.
1: Great.
0: Now, you are a rare form in this city because you cover all the teams, and you had the luxury of being in the Leafs dressing room this past season when it was ugly, the Raptors room, where it wasn't an ugly year for the Raps. They had a good year. They had a fun year. You know, fifth in the East, made the playoffs, pushed it to seven. Blue Jays, though, this year, not so fun, right? You've seen it all. You can reason with all these kind of beat reporters who stick to their one team and have to be subjected to whatever that team's going through.
2: I feel for this man.
0: Yeah. Pity.
1: The real fate, you know. It's the time of the season where my friends, and this is carefully crafted, most of them aren't sports people, you know. They're not bugging me about the Blue Jays every single day, but they're the types who will look and be like, man, like, I'm hearing the Jays are not doing well. Like, I'm sorry, you got to deal with that.
0: Yeah.
1: And it's, you know, most folks don't understand that I don't care if it's a win or a loss when I go to the game. I care it's a good story. And if I get home early, that's even better. But, you know, it's a little being around the team and sitting in that room and asking John Schneider questions every day, a little less enjoyable right now than last year when everyone was happy, almost even happy to see me. Some days, which is a very high bar.
0: Mm-hmm.
1: But I would consider them less happy to see me and the topics we bring each day at this point.
0: Yeah. And again, it's the ebbs and flows.
1: Yep.
0: You know, last year, I'm sure you had a lot of people reaching out saying, man, that must have been so much fun. And it was. Like, it was.
1: And can I get tickets?
0: Yeah, exactly.
2: Hey,
0: exactly.
2: By the way, hey
1: man.
2: You want to know how bad things are in Jay's land? A lot of people asking if you want to use their tickets, man.
0: Ooh, they're available now.
2: A lot of people saying, hey, you need some tickets to the Jays? And, not really.
0: I think it's tough. People having a tough time offloading those tickets right now.
2: Yeah.
0: But, you know, that'll be an interesting, you know, obviously question, and we'll find out the answer. You know, how much rope comes with a World Series appearance? And an incredibly entertaining World Series at that. It was an all-time great series. Like, if you were an objective fan without a dog in the race, I'm sure you were like, I can't get enough of this. Can we make this best of 9, best of 11? It's even more incredible if you were a Dodger or a Blue Jay fan. Obviously, we know what happened in the end with the Blue Jays, but what a ride it was. It was just a thoroughly entertaining series. And as a result, they earned all the hype they got and all the excitement and all the ticket sales and merchandise sales and those tickets for September. Cause a lot, like, it's always something it's a bit of a gamble, but you're trying to do the math. Like, okay, I got money to buy some tickets. Do I go early because I really want to go down there again and I know it's going to be a great vibe? Or do I buy in September with the hope that they're in a playoff race or in a playoff spot, because that would be even more fun. And I'm sure there's a lot of people kicking themselves saying, man, I went with the September choice.
1: People on the wrong end of that decision.
0: I went with the September choice, thinking they would be chasing 100 wins at that point.
1: Not quite, man. But you go to the question about how much rope that buys you. I keep getting asked this. Is John Schneider going to get fired? Is the GM going to get fired? Look at how much rope a wild card bought these guys.
0: Yeah,
1: I mean, this is a trip to the World Series. Over and over, I've sat in that room at the end of the year and asked Mark Shapiro, will Ross be back? Ross, will John Schneider be back? Yes, yes, yes. There was a lot of rope bought from wild card appearances.
0: Yep.
1: Okay, I think a World Series is going to buy you a long, long, long leash.
0: Yep, absolutely. Well, they all got new deals, right? Ross got a new deal, and John Schneider got a new deal. And listen, Mark Shapiro, he said it after they lost a couple years ago, or only had won 74 games, I think it was. You know, he said he's a firm believer in continuity and, you know, kind of everyone being in the foxhole together for a long period of time, and that will eventually pay off. And I don't think his mentality is going to change because of 101 games that haven't gone their way after a decade of being committed to that philosophy here.
1: Not what people want to hear, but it's not.
0: Yeah, I don't think he's changing anything. I think the whole crew is going to come back. There's going to be turnover with the roster for sure.
1: Yeah.
0: But that's natural.
2: The problem is, in a season like this, and we saw it with the Maple Leafs, like, when nothing is changing, when the same patterns happen day after day after day, and you lose the same kind of way, and there's the same malaise, which there was in Leafland and there is right now around this Blue Jays team. If you're the front office executive and you don't change anything, are you really doing your job? Like, did Brad Treleaven really do his job by basically doing nothing except for firing an assistant coach? You know, did... I don't think he did. Like, and can you really just afford to watch the season go kaput in front of your eyes when you know, something's got to change and yet you're not the guy to change it, so who else is going to change it? It's one thing to say it's on the players to change it, but, I mean, if you don't fire the manager, if you don't try to... You don't make a significant trade, you don't shake something up, you know, like they really haven't done anything besides go to the toy store and buy a stuffed dragon on a stick from my view of things.
0: No, you're right.
1: Hasn't worked either.
0: Yeah, they haven't.
1: When you do those things, it's got to work.
2: Work for two games.
1: It sure did. But when I look at like the what's coming up, trade deadline, off season, like I think change is the big word. Like lately they've added. Up until Bo Bichette left this season and things really took a different shape. It's been slowly adding on top of the pitchers they have, on top of George Springer, on top of Vladdy. It's probably time where there's change that needs to happen, something more fundamental, because we've talked about this, even their offseason moves, Cease, Rogers, Spencer Miles, Okamoto, they nailed them. Mm-hmm. These are all fantastic. There's something more at the foundation of this house that probably needs changing or refreshing, and that's when it gets bold, it gets dangerous and risky, but I think we're probably there to run this back.
0: Yeah, but I think so too. But, you know, the Leaf analogy is an appropriate one.
1: Mm-hmm.
0: They didn't have the same amount of success the year before, which does account for something. When you go to a World Series, that is worth a lot, literally and figuratively.
2: Yeah.
0: The company made a fortune off that playoff run, an absolute fortune. And they're still making a fortune, even though the team is as bad as it is right now. So that means something, that accounts for something. The guy at the top, Mark Shapiro, it's very clear, has a lot of respect within Rogers. Like, the owner looks at him very well. I think the whole cast and crew has a lot of time and respect for him, and they're going to listen to him. And if Mark says all these guys are coming back, I don't think that's getting overturned. I wouldn't expect that would happen. But the Leafs, you could see it early. It wasn't going to be good. It was just going to get worse. And I don't think them changing, let's say they changed the coach 30 games into last season, I still don't think they were going to figure it out, personally, because the goaltending was as bad as it was. You know, maybe does Matthews still get injured with a new coach? Who knows? But I'd be curious to see what ownership would think of that. Like, retrospectively, would it have been worth a shot? If you're going to make the change at coach anyway, would it have made sense? And if you were going to do that, who would you bring in? Would it be an interim? Would it be Derek Lalonde would have been the head coach? Steve Sullivan, do you call up, or would you have possibly hired somebody else?
2: Peter DeBoer was sitting there.
0: Maybe Peter DeBoer, possibly.
2: For a long time.
0: But
2: I mean, my thing, Hayes, was if you knew you were going to make the change anyways, and there was indications they probably did know that something was going to change at the end of the season, like, it would have been nice to have 40 games of data of what playing under a different style would have done for this team. Right, like how much of the fall off of Auston Matthews and Morgan Rielly, just to name two guys who had massive fall offs under Craig Berube, how much of their fall offs were due to Craig Berube and his style and what he was asking them to do that didn't fit their games? Like, at least you could have had 40 games of saying, let's play a style that's more amenable. Let's do the Babcock for Sheldon Keefe trade, where you're doing a player friendly coach who's going to bow to the player's wishes and sort of tailor the strategy to what they want. And see what you get. I'm with you. It might not have been a lot more wins, but at least you could see how much of this was on the fact that Berube wanted him to play a style that Berube himself called boring.
0: Right. Yeah. And, you know, I don't know how it applies. It's not the exact application in baseball where if you get rid of the manager, you know, he plays a role in the outcome of games differently than the head coach of a hockey team, clearly.
2: For sure.
0: Systems and ice time and all that. That's John Schneider and, you know, a manager in baseball they're not doing the same thing. So it would be more of the messaging. It would be more of the kind of expectations.
2: Culture.
0: The culture, et cetera. That's kind of what comes with that change. But, you know, with the Leafs, it was so ugly they had to make a change. Is this going to get so ugly they feel they have to make a change? I don't picture it because of what happened last year.
1: No, I don't.
0: I don't picture it.
1: I don't.
0: But I can understand. I can understand why people would say this kind of fits the bill. Like, if it's so ugly and they miss the expectations by so much.
1: People want someone to be sacrificed.
0: That someone, exactly.
1: They want a head.
0: But that's not generally the way Mark Shapiro and company operate.
1: No, hasn't been, ever.
0: All right. Jays, again, not in a great place. But there's a lot going on in baseball. We're literally days away from the trade deadline. And to chat about it, we're joined now by a guy that knows the game very, very well. Good Canadian boy. Joining us here on the Maple Toyota Hotline, here's Ryan Dempster. How you doing, Ryan?
3: I'm doing great, guys. Thanks for having me on.
0: Yeah, thank you for doing this. Obviously, you're aware of, you know, what the Jays have been going through here, and, you know, massively disappointing season considering the expectations of what happened last year. I don't know if you've been in a situation that, you know, can mirror this, like such an extreme polarization in terms of wins and losses year, one year to the next. But if you have and you can speak to it, please do. Like, what do you think the vibe is like in the clubhouse when you're 10 games under 500 and you were in Game 7 of the World Series last year?
3: Yeah, well, I think the early narrative was like, okay, it's a marathon, not a sprint. Okay, we're just going to – but now you're in the final 60-game stretch of the season, and, you know, there's an old saying, you're going to win 50 and you're going to lose 50. What do you do with the other 62? Well, you know, you got to kind of get on it right now, and it's almost becoming too little too late. It's just a weird – I just didn't see this coming, to be honest with you. I looked at their team and looked at the production across the board. I think, you know, is down. I mean, Vladdy, this power outage is just so bizarre. I can't understand it. He's in a home run at the Rogers Center since September. You know, and it's just weird. And I can't really put a finger on it. I don't know if it's just a hangover. I don't know if it's the longevity of last year. Leaves and guys not healthy in the rotation. It's just, yeah, it's a strange thing that they're obviously trying to figure out and just haven't been able to fix it.
1: Ryan, leading up to the trade deadline, now I'm in the clubhouse an hour a day, but you've been in there when it matters more, when it's just the players. And when you were on a team and you know that the guy next to you, the guy a few lockers down, is being talked about, his name is in the media, he may be a trade candidate. Is that something that, in your experience, players are bringing out in the open? Does it depend on the guy? Like, how does that affect a room and the individuals who are in it?
3: The room doesn't really affect. I think, you know, as a room, you know, what you hope is that you're playing good baseball. I think the only time I ever noticed, like, the trade deadline affect guys is when you're playing good baseball and they don't upgrade the team. And you're like, man, we put ourselves in this position and we didn't get any help. Like, you guys couldn't have done anything, and it becomes a little disheartening at times with certain clubs. I think right now, you know, guys are just trying to scratch and claw their way to a better record. But, you know, individually, sure, I think it affects guys who've maybe been somewhere a long time, and then you hear your name coming up. But at the same time, if you're usually a pro, like, you know what's going on, and unless you have some sort of no trade clause, it's out of your control. So you just go out there and try and do what you can that day to help your team win.
2: Ryan, we were just having the debate of, you know, what a front office can do when a season is just going a direction that is not good, expectations have been missed by miles, and nothing's really changing. There's just a malaise over the club. You know, do you fire the manager? Do you make a big trade? Do you sort of raise holy hell and, you know, break something in the clubhouse? I mean, like, there's all kinds of different ideas of how you might put a jolt into a team that's lost its way. I mean, what's your take on that? Like, how effective can that be? Can you think of an idea, instance in your career where there was a turning point in a season, whether it was a firing or a trade or just something happening, outburst of emotion? Or do we put too much stock in that type of stuff?
3: Yeah. I mean, sometimes I felt like teams I was on that if we got in some sort of brawl with another team, especially early on in the season. But if you're looking for a spark right now, like, I worry it's too little too late for the Blue Jays. I hope that's poster board material for them. They put it up in the locker room. I don't know what the motivation is, but you got to play better baseball than you are right now. There's times it gets a little bit sloppy when it comes to certain things. And so I think that they, you know, at the end of the day, that's what matters the most. Like, you can be like, rah, rah. It doesn't mean guys are trying to play harder or anything like that. But I just think, like, collectively, they just haven't been able to get it. I mean, they got two guys on their team with double-digit home runs, and one of those 10 home runs. Like, there's just not a lot of slug. Who would have thought at the start of the season that Okamoto would be double the nearest and anybody else on the team?
0: Mm.
3: And we don't know, right? Like, I think that's the other part that is, like, we want to have all these answers. Those guys, I we were talking about before I the intentional talk today. I asked Sierra and Kevin, I go, is this, because if you really wrap your head around everything that went on last year, playing the Dodgers, you know, you're trying to slay Goliath, and you've got a whole country behind you. You're so close multiple times, a ball in the gap, it gets caught by Páez. A play at home plate, Rojas was able to throw and get him out at home plate by a half a step. You know, all these different things that go on, bases loaded, and Yamamoto, base hit, wins the World Series. Like, all these things. Is this one of the biggest hangovers we've seen, given the emotional toll of last year? I don't know, and, like, it's hard to say that because the season's not over. They could do a little bit the Red Sox just did. Like, nobody's immune to a great hot streak just as things have gone bad. So I just think there's a little bit more to it. Maybe sometimes guys are banged up and they're trying to play through things because we can't make excuses ever, right? We don't want those. That's what we're taught. You don't make excuses, you make solutions. Well, maybe guys are trying to fight through things, and it's really hard. And what they went through last year, to play all the way to the end of that and then just be like, hey, we're going to get there again. Really? Look at how many teams have lost a game like that in Game 7 of the World Series and get right back there. You know, it's tough. A collapse can come really fast after that because of the emotional toll of it all.
0: Yeah, and that, I think, is one theory that makes a lot of sense, that it just started snowballing away from them, and they realized we're that much further away from Game 7 of the World Series now, and how do you get it back on the rails? They've had a lot of injury problems, too. Like, there's been other realities.
3: I look at Texas. I was with Texas, right, in 2012. They went to the World Series in 2010. 2011, they had a chance to win the World Series. Josh Hamilton hits the home run. The next thing you know, a ball over Nelson Cruz's head, and then we'll see you tomorrow night happens. Well, and then 2012, lose a one-game playoff, and then it's been not much success since. So, like, That's how hard it is to stay at the top of the game in your league. That's why when people talk about the Dodgers, what's so impressive is that they're there. I know they have the talent, but, like, you still have to show up every day and you still have to perform. And it's not just given because of what you pay somebody or what you give them on paper. Look at the New York Mets. I mean, a $300 million payroll and they stink. They're the last place in their division. So, like, there's no guarantees with anything, and that's why I think sometimes that probably what hurt a lot, and it hurts a lot for guys because you realize you're so close, and it's not guaranteed you're even going to be in the playoffs next year, let alone get back to a World Series.
1: Ryan, that Red Sox team that you mentioned, when the Blue Jays were at Fenway a month ago, I couldn't imagine a team looking worse than the Red Sox looked then. And now they win 15 in a row. So they work so well as the counterbalance argument. And you know what it's like to win in Boston and what that city can be like with a good team. I don't think there are many places in baseball like Fenway when their team is good. What's it been like for you to see that run? And does it, you know, kind of bring you back to some of those memories of what type of place Boston can be when the Red Sox are hot?
3: Oh, yeah. Yeah, it's unreal, man. Like, I think that's what sometimes is hard for players when they're trying to relay that to their fans, is like, fans have no idea what a difference maker they can be. An energy and an aura around it. So when you're losing and you're constantly being beat down and you feel it like, let's go. Like, imagine being a kid. We're still kids. I know we're grown men and we're playing the game, but we're still kids inside. And so when you have negative energy around you, you go into a different place mindset-wise, and then all of a sudden you get into a place where you start winning, and then it becomes this thing where you feel like no matter what the score, you can always come back. Like, you know, whether that was in Boston when I was there, I felt that way when we won in 2013. A large part had to do with that clubhouse and who we had in there and how it was all going. But also along the way, you know, 2008 with the Cubs, we were down like 9-1 in the game to the Rockies, and Lou took everybody out of the game. Just put all the scrubs in, man. Here you go. Lemons, you're in. We made the best lemonade. We came back and won the game 10-9. And, like, guys like Henry Blanco were hitting homers. And it was this thing where it was just like, holy cow, man. Like, this is just what the power is of of being able to have positivity around you. And that's what those cities can do and those fan bases can do. And pitching. I mean, Boston has won a lot of games with really good pitching. You know, that will do it. If you execute and you're good on the mound, you know, obviously you got to play good baseball, but you can feed off that as you get going in those fan bases like that. And we've talked about this. I've talked about it with you guys. In Toronto, mm-hmm. you have one of the most special places. The Rogers Centre is so loud and so obnoxious that that is home field advantage. We saw it in the playoffs. It can be raucous. It's tough. And so I think, you know, for you know, Blue Jay fans to try and understand this moment, but it's hard to have patience with your team when you're expecting another World Series run, and it's not quite there.
2: You talk about the kid inside you, Ryan. I mean, last year it felt like George Springer was drinking from the fountain of youth on a nightly basis. He was the MVP of the Blue Jays in a lot of ways, and this year there's been a fall off, right? It feels like Father Time's catching up, and yet, you know, he's one of these, you know, pending free agents that the Blue Jays have to dangle at the trade deadline. And, you know, he'll be 38 in September. What's your take on how teams might view him? Because he has hit a little better in the past week or so, shown a little bit more signs of the George Springer who can be very effective. And he also has that incredible clutch time resume, being a former World Series MVP, hit one of the biggest home runs in Blue Jays franchise history just last fall. Do you see him as somebody that could be attractive to a would-be contender?
3: The thing is, yeah, I would say yeah, but when you see the numbers, and like you mentioned, you know, maybe a little bit better recently, so that helps, you know. The last seven games, almost 300 with an OPS over 800, but, you know, What are you giving up? You're not getting a lot back in return. You can get a draft pick compensation for him if you don't. I'm correct, or did they get rid of that now? I don't know, but experience matters in the playoffs. I just think, you know, I want to catch George. Like, we saw him last year. Facts, right? He was grinding through a lot of stuff physically, trying to get out there every day in the postseason. The amount of stuff that goes on, it's like it happens so much where people don't realize the injuries their guys are dealing with because they don't say anything. They just take some anti-inflammatories, painkillers, whatever they got to do to go out there because you don't know when it's going to happen again. Well, that has a lingering effect into the next year and maybe it's just a little bit slower start for him. And the fact that he's hitting the ball a little bit better right now, is that another week of that? Do the Blue Jays win games and you climb back into this? Like, so many things are determined in the next week as to what teams are going to do. But if I'm a team and I'm looking for a right-handed bat, maybe one that I can give a tough day off, a day off to tough righties, George Springer, why wouldn't somebody want that on a team? This guy's a multiple-time World Series champ and a guy who's performed on the biggest stage. So, yeah, I think he is attractive.
0: He is Ryan Dempster, co-host of Intentional Talk, and you see him on the MLB Network. We always love having you on, Ryan. We'll do it again soon. Thank you for this.
3: Yeah, you bet. And hopefully things turn for the Blue Jays up there in Toronto and the city can enjoy another playoff run, but they got to get it going.
0: They sure do. They won today, so that's a good start. Here we go. Streak starts perfect today. I love it.
3: All right, guys.
0: Thanks, Ryan. Joining us here on the Maple Toyota Hotline, it's time to Toyota. 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Jay Beaver had another really good outing, like seven innings, only give up one earned.
1: A lot of people
0: three
1: watching
0: hits.
1: That's
0: back-to-back starts.
1: That's the most important thing that's happened this week. Like, if you have a couple good ones for Shane Bieber, suddenly people remember he won a Cy Young and that he's been really, really damn good. That's important today.
0: That's, hey, we might be able to get something here type of material.
1: A real thing.
0: Yeah.
2: Springer 2-for-3 with a double.
0: You're on board with that.
2: And I mean, look, I mean, I'm with Dempster. You're probably not getting a ton for George Springer, but you could get something. What do you think? Can you get something of significance for him?
1: You would need to eat his money.
2: Right.
1: Because what does he have this year? 24, 25 mil, which means that by the trade deadline, you've got 7, 8 mil left. So other teams are probably going to look at the Blue Jays and say, hey, we'll give you X prospect, but if you eat $5 million, we'll give you one that's way better. And I think the Jays can do that and should do that. It is their strength, and it's a rare thing a team can do right now.
0: So basically buy a better prospect.
1: Buying them.
0: Yeah. Springer plus cash for a prospect that might actually.
1: Same with Gausman. Support. It's a money deadline, man.
0: Yeah, he's got some money.
2: Well, they need youth, man. They need a next wave.
1: Yeah.
0: Yeah, that's again, something that comes at you quickly is, you know, obviously everyone was so focused on this season, as you would expect they would be. But everyone knew Gosman was 1 year deal, Bieber was a 1 year deal, Scherzer, that was going to be it. You know, no one actually really thought they were going to bring him back, and then all of a sudden they found a way to do that. Springer was up, Varsha was up. Like, those are massive pillars of the organization. Like, and those guys, none of them have performed to an extent that you're going to keep them. And when you can coincide that with the fact that they're 9 games under 500, it makes that even more obvious. So they've got some holes to fill. You know, once you get through the final 59 games and you get to the offseason, like, Ross Atkins is going to have to be very active. And, you know, they've got a farm system, obviously, with guys coming, but a lot of their best players are still, like, years away or seem that way.
1: Younger, single A. JoJo Parker's in single A. Juan Sanchez. Arjun Namala's in double A. But, like, they need foundational guys. We're not talking about a team that needs a fourth reliever. We're talking about faces of this team they need.
0: Right. Like, who plays center field? That's a prominent position.
2: Big deal.
0: I don't know who that's going to be when Varsho's gone. I don't think that guy's on the team right now.
1: And they haven't developed a star outfielder. I mean, like, a star, all-star caliber since Kevin Pillar's peak, but really Vernon Wells.
0: Yeah.
1: Been a minute.
0: Yeah, that's going back a ways.
1: Yeah.
0: That's going back a long, long way. Best Bets powered by FanDuel coming up a little bit later in the hour. Overdrive continues. 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
2: It's probably going to be a two-track system. It's going to be track two.
0: That's a track tour if I've ever seen
2: it. That's off track.
0: Yeah, that's way off track.
2: But, they're celebrated. Yeah, like... It's basically, they're passing it off as great relationships with the tournament director and his agent, and the scheduling works for him because of this and this and this, but he didn't want to have 3 weeks off coming into the playoffs apparently, so he figured he'd play this one, but I don't know.
0: Hey, good for them.
2: It does seem as though there may have been a nice outing somewhere where he got a very large check.
0: That can happen sometimes.
2: Yes.
0: You know, you can fly in here. We got some Target people that want to meet you. You know, the Target family wants
1: huge
0: to take out.
1: Target City.
0: Target loves Minnesota. That's the home of Target, right, is Minnesota.
1: One thing to
2: Target.
1: Yeah. Every year when I get the Blue Jays schedule, I do a quick scan through, and one thing I'm looking for is that MIN on the white squares for road games. And I get busy those days.
0: You find a way.
1: There's a wedding.
0: Yeah.
1: Immediately.
0: So
1: every year.
0: If you had to rank the top of your head, the five worst spots in Major League Baseball.
2: Woo.
0: And I'm not talking the park. And I'm not talking, you know, because there are some towns that are kind of grittier towns, but the park is really cool.
2: Yeah.
0: Or the history of the team is kind of incredible. Or the team's a really good team and you're actually excited to go see them watch them play. I'm talking, I got to get in there, I got to stay there, and then I got to get out of there.
1: A haters list. So my factors lean much more towards selfishness, my personal convenience.
0: That's all, exactly.
1: Temperature,
0: it's your
1: these
0: list.
1: Types of things. The Midwest, I don't do much, fellas. When I get my schedule each year, I'm looking for Mini. I'm looking for Cleveland. Maybe I'm looking for Kansas City. There's a KC-Cleveland one coming up that I don't know if I'm too wild about.
0: Avoid that.
1: I have been hotter and more miserable in the city of Baltimore than anywhere else in my entire life.
0: Is that right?
1: It is like marshland when you get in there. I have done some TV appearances on this fine network from Baltimore that I need to get scrubbed. I look like an R&B singer at the end of a solo, just dabbing my forehead. I am Patrick Ewing in double overtime.
0: I love it.
1: Buckled over.
0: Good for you.
1: Man. But it's normally and those are the cities where the big one for me, for example, Boston coming up. I'll fly in tomorrow straight to the stadium with my suitcase in the press box, and then Sunday night straight to the airport back. Like limited nights. I'm on the road 100, 120 nights a year. I want limited. But when you end up in KC or something, that's when you're hopping on a 5 a.m. connector through Chicago to get back by noon, and I'm cranky, right? So flight convenience. I know these are incredible tragedies and there are people weeping at home.
0: But it's a reality.
1: But the travel realities, man. But the Midwest and
0: Midwest is where you'd circle.
1: Yeah.
0: Now, I'm assuming you'd exclude Chicago because Chicago's a great town.
1: Is maybe my favorite place in the world.
0: It's a phenomenal.
1: Really? Oh my God.
0: You're a Chicago guy?
2: I mean,
0: you take it or leave
2: it? Favorite.
0: Really?
2: It wouldn't be, I'd much rather go to New York. I'd much rather go to LA. I'd much rather go to San Fran. I mean, there's a long list. I'd much rather go to Boston, to be honest with you.
0: Really?
1: Boston.
2: Yeah.
0: I wouldn't put San Fran ahead of Chicago.
2: No?
0: Oh, no chance. Not in the summer, I wouldn't.
2: The Bay Area, bro?
0: Not a huge... I've done it a couple times. Yeah.
1: San Diego might be my number one.
2: Little place called Pebble.
0: Yeah.
2: Spyglass.
0: Okay, that's a different story. Okay. If you're saying, hey, you could go play Cypress Point. Sure, yes, I would love to be a part of that. That would be amazing. If that's what we're talking about, then I'd like to go to Georgia.
2: Ever heard of
0: Augusta? It's a beautiful town.
2: That's the environs. I mean, I'm just saying.
0: I got it. It's a beautiful spot. It's a great spot. It is a gorgeous country. You know, it's a gorgeous part of the country is the Bay Area. San Fran's a gritty town, though.
2: It is.
0: It's a very gritty town.
2: It's to the point of being scary at times. San Diego, I'd much rather take San Diego.
1: San Diego's
2: over Chicago. There.
0: Over Chicago. No, I wouldn't. Not in the summertime. Dude, Chicago's the steakhouses, the restaurants, the vibe. It's like Toronto. Like Toronto in the summer is an unbelievable place.
2: But I live in Toronto. I don't want to go to a place like Toronto.
0: But yeah, I hear you. But I'm saying, like, you give me San Diego January, of course I'm taking that over Chicago all day. But you give me Chicago in July, it's tough to beat that, man.
1: Put me on the architecture riverboat cruise for the fall
0: all day.
1: Time. I don't care.
0: All day.
1: And then plop me down with a nice Guinness at 2 p.m. Man. Oh, my God.
0: You can't beat Michigan Avenue in the summer. You can't beat
2: it. I'm not saying it's not in my top 10. I'm just saying it's down. It's not even.
0: Find your top five.
2: Top
0: that's
2: five.
0: What you're saying. You're not putting Chicago in your top five.
2: It's a nice town. Like, hey, Ferris Bueller's Day Off proved it. I mean, it's a,
0: unbelievable
2: town. It's a great town to have a day off in.
0: Well, you know what's cool about Chicago, which obviously you have in L.A., you have it in New York, is the fact that they get the two teams going.

0: Deep
1: I still recall
0: Chicago.
1: The first time I was taken out for deep dish in Chicago. Some of the older writers took me out to one of the local spots, and it was an off night. So, of course, I would like to have 1, 2, 7 beers, whatever it was.
0: Yeah.
1: A beer does not go with a deep dish pizza.
2: No.
1: There's no room.
2: It's not.
1: There's nowhere to go.
2: It's a heavy, heavy night.
1: The beer lives in your throat the rest of the evening.
2: Yeah.
1: It's very tough.
2: If you're doing a deep dish, you got to shut the mill down almost immediately.
1: It's a water
2: mill. Like, it's effectively, exactly. It's a sleeping device. Okay, I want to play one of these clips. We referenced it earlier, the Puckpedia podcast, where Darren Ferris, who is a big agent in the NHL, and everyone in Toronto knows him because he's Mitch Marner's agent, and we've known about Darren for a long time. And he did an interview recently, and he was asked about Mitch's time in Toronto, and it's a long interview. You know, like, you take clips, answers are long. Like, his answers on Mitch were like seven and a half minutes long. He was talking.
0: Oh, yeah.
2: But he was asked about, you know, his tenure here and whether or not the team, I guess, you know, how he feels about the team protecting Mitch. Because obviously Marner felt like he was getting picked on more than other players. I think that's well documented right now. And in some ways he did. At some times he did. Sure, there are other times where William Nylander would say, I've kind of been subjected to every possible mock trade ever made. Austin Matthews in his camp, I'm sure at times would say, well, he's been taking a lot of heat the last 2 years since he took the captaincy and they haven't been winning. And this year in particular, he took a lot of heat, which is true. If you're one of the best players and you're one of the highest paid players, spotlight's going to be on you. But in Marner's instance, it was pretty clear. It has become clear that he thought he was isolated more than the other guys. And here's what Darren Ferris had to say about the relationship, the Leafs, Marner, et cetera.
3: There was a lot of misinformation, so we just kept spiraling into, information that created made him the villain here in the city. You know, as time went on, you know, Mitch became the focus of everything, scrutinized for every game, him and his family criticized after every loss, and at points receiving threats on social media, which was disturbing. You know, I received plenty of disparaging comments and misguided reports myself. And there was a hysteria that, you know, Mitch was, you know, you got to remember Mitch was carjacked in Toronto, and every year the team came up short. He was the one singled out. And it's funny because hockey is a team game. You know, you can't pinpoint one person. This is a guy that, you know, at the most, had the most playoff points on the team and who played through a fractured ankle in the Boston series there. And he really bled for that team and he was never protected by his organization, in my opinion.
2: So what do you think he means by that? Or what were they hoping for in retrospect? What type of protection could the Leafs give Mitch Marner?
0: Well, what he's pointing to is just the list of grievances, right? The whole Babcock thing and how Babcock picked on him and singled him out and embarrassed him in front of the team by revealing those lists that he made him write and all the weird psychological warfare that he went with back in those days that is still, you know, hindering Babcock to this day. I mean, the fact that he wasn't considered for captaincy, he didn't get the Schedule B bonuses and Matthews did, the fact that all these things that they've compiled a list of wrongs, right?
2: Right.
0: They've compiled a list of things that shouldn't have happened if he was treated properly by the Maple Leafs. And they, to their credit, they believe him to this day, and they speak him like the gospel. And as you see, they don't let him die because it's 11 years on since Mitch Marner first signed that entry-level deal that irked the Marner camp at the time and irked them even more as time went on, and they won't let it go.
2: I just don't know the protection. That's what I'm getting at. Like signing bonuses. Who are you protecting him from? Is I guess what I'm asking. Yeah,
1: from what? Is the financial protection?
2: But it can't be because then they paid him. He was like the fourth or fifth highest paid player in the league after being in the league.
1: And it wasn't controversially low.
2: No, exactly. And like I just sense like that there's some delusion there. The idea that they were going to protect him from social media trolls. How would the Maple Leafs possibly do that? Or how can any team do that? Were they supposed to get on the air and start yelling and screaming at me and other people that were criticizing his play or other, you know, things about his game? I just don't understand.

0: stand that gripe. Protect, they didn't protect him properly, in Darren Ferris's opinion. From who and from what? Because you can't control the mob. You can't control fans and their opinions. You can't control what people are going to say or write. You can if you feel like it was, if they're lying about something. Like, maybe that's what he's pointing to. That there should have been more truth about whatever was out there. I don't know what it would have been. Again, I can't even give you examples of where the Marner camp could say the Leafs, and I guess would have been Brendan Shanahan in particular, I think,
1: yes.
0: Because they probably looked at him as, you're the top guy. You're the guy that runs the organization throughout the years that Marner was here. That's all they knew was Shanahan running the operation. What could Shanahan have done, privately or publicly, that would make the Marner camp 11 years later feel like, hey, it didn't work out. Leaf fans were tough on us at times, but you guys protected us properly. What could they have done that Vegas is doing now? Or is that not apply in Vegas because it's a different market? It's not as loud. I don't know. Is Kelly McCrimmon protecting him that in a way that Kyle Dubas didn't or Lou Lamoriello did? I just don't understand what that's supposed to mean. This, the bonuses and stuff, is it ridiculous they're still, that they have a gripe 11 years later? Sure. But it's a reasonable gripe. I understand what they're saying. You gave it to Matthews a year later.
1: Like, well, and told us you wouldn't.
0: Exactly. That's 100% justifiable.
1: Right.
0: Leaf fans, whatever. You can roll your eyes and say, get over it. Yes, they should get over it, clearly. Guy's made $130 million in his career, whatever. And when it all is said and done, Mitch Marner is going to be one of the richest players to ever play the sport.
1: Yes.
0: He'll be top five or top 10 all time when he's done. So Mitch is not losing any meals or losing over any sleep over his finances. Those bonuses were going to add up to like $2 million. That's nothing for this guy.
1: It was the matter of principle.
0: But it was the principle. And it was a legitimate gripe. I don't blame, I understand why they said, this is, what are you guys doing? My guy, yes, I didn't go fourth overall, or first overall. I went fourth, though.
1: Mm-hmm.
0: Marner wasn't a third round pick. He wasn't a college free agent. That was a fourth overall pick. So I get that gripe. But the not protecting him, to me, is just asking something of the Leafs that is completely unreasonable and not possible.
1: Yeah.
0: The Leafs can't protect you from fans online. It's not, it can't happen.
1: I think what he also said within that interview that he sincerely believed that the Leafs never thought Marner would turn into the player he turned into. In other words, my guy succeeded in spite of them. My guy succeeded even though they had a coach that was unreasonably hard on him and played weird psychological tricks on him. He still succeeded. Even though you screwed him on the bonuses, he still succeeded. Even though you didn't believe in him and you believed in other guys more than him, he still succeeded. I think that's what he's getting at.
0: If it is, then that's even more ridiculous and delusional. Again, they took him fourth overall. Who drafts someone fourth overall and doesn't think that that guy's going to turn into a great player?
1: That's a great point.
2: I don't see the tragedy here.
0: He didn't spend one day in the minors. Not one. He went from junior right into the lineup and played a ton of minutes in every scenario immediately.
1: But it's 1% problems, right? You didn't put the C on his jersey. You didn't even think about it. You didn't give him the most money. You gave him the second most, you know, or the third most after Tavares when it came to cap hit. You know, if Darren Ferris was my agent, you know, I'd probably want him to tone it down publicly, but I would appreciate that he was so delusionally bent on making a case for me.
0: Yeah. Listen, that's the role of the agent. That's any player, they're looking for an agent that's 100% committed to your cause. That's why you employ anybody like that. That's exactly what you're looking for. I got no problem with that. I got no problem with Darren Ferris being pro Mitch Marner. Of course he is. And of course he should be. And he doesn't work for the Maple Leafs. He doesn't work for Vegas. He doesn't work for any of these teams. So, like, that's a side story. That's a different thing. And there's some of the details within the weeds that, okay, I can reason with that. Of course, you love your player. You love your guy, you know, with family members, friends, agents, whatever. They're pro Mitch Marner. He's a great player. I totally understand that. But the idea that the Leafs didn't do enough to protect him, in my opinion, is ridiculous.
1: Well, they mismanaged the asset. There's no denying that.
0: Well, exactly, but that has nothing to do with protection. They should have traded him well in advance.
2: And that complaint seems to go beyond what an agent does. The money talk I get. I've got all the time in the world for that. An agent should be very concerned with his client's money.
0: Mm-hmm.
2: And if I had that agent, I'd want them very concerned with my money. I want it to be the number one thing they think of when they wake up. But the Maple Leafs are not going to get in there and block people on Twitter and protect you from all of that stuff. And at a certain point, if you want that stuff to go away, stop talking about it. Stop bringing attention to it and giving oxygen to a fire. It's you know, it comes off as the person sitting at a dinner party just sighing, wanting someone to ask what's wrong. Okay, stop drawing attention to it, and it might just go away.
1: Guys, I'll tell you, one thing about this, it's somewhat unusual that agents come out and say this publicly. Hockey agents in general are conduct their business in the weeds.
0: Yep.
1: They speak
0: pretty quiet
1: to the,
0: guys. Yep.
1: They speak to the insiders, they speak to the GMs, but they don't get on a megaphone and yell from the mountaintops. But this is not an unusual gripe, I will tell you.
0: Yeah.
1: From a hockey agent to the world. These things are often said privately, but when it comes out publicly, there's a lot of people that shake their head and think these guys are delusional.
0: There's a victim mentality.
1: Yes.
0: With a lot of great players.
1: Yes.
0: You know, who somehow think they're being screwed over.
1: Yes.
0: Like that.
1: And that might be why they're great. It's like Michael Jordan. I took that
0: chip
1: personally.
0: On his shoulder.
1: I took that personally.
0: Yep. Absolutely. All right. Best Bets coming up. Overdrive continues up on YouTube Live.
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0: We're located in Ontario. Jays with a win today. Shane Bieber played another great outing for him. That's two starts in a row where he's looked good. So we'll see what that means for him and his marketplace. And see what comes out of it tonight. Jays in Boston tomorrow. Safe travels.
2: Thank you. Great town.
0: Boston's a great
2: town. Yes, sir.
0: Not in the top five hater list, Boston and Fenway Park. All right, Keegan, Dave, great seeing you guys.
1: Great to be here.
0: Thanks for doing this as always. Thanks to everyone behind the scenes for hopping out. We appreciate it. Everyone for tuning in today. 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We're out of here. Enjoy your evenings. 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
21: A $139 million cross-border drug bust. 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
1: And, you'd be kicked out of our team meeting.
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1: You're lucky I'm not going to throw this freaking podium.
0: With guest host, WWE superstar Seth Rollins. 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Today's guests, NFL Network reporter Stacey Dales. Seth's top five, plus latest news and more. And now, sitting in for Rich, it's Seth Rollins.

0: It's so classy. It's so classy. I love it. Guys, I'm back in the chair.
1: Hey.
0: I'm back. I did it. And this time we didn't have to wait an entire year, you know?
1: That's right.
0: It's just like a couple of months or something like that.
1: Fake injury?
2: Not even.
0: It feels good. No, I have no fake injury. I do have a small back ailment that is legitimate. Legitimate.
2: Oh, you were out here stretching. So.
0: I was.
2: You're either hard selling this, or you know, it's legit.
0: No, this is the real deal. This is legitimate. This is me getting old. This is me hurting myself doing a box jump in the gym. And now I'm trying to get myself together because I got to get a title back in a couple weeks. Actually, right. 1 week. We're like a week away from SummerSlam. Yeah. We are here. Rich Eisen Show. I'm not Rich. I'm Seth Rollins. So it's the Seth Rollins Show. I'm here with the boys. We got Brockman.
1: What up, man?
0: Jefferson.
1: Woo!
0: We got a good crew. We got a really good crew, and I'm excited to be
1: strong.
0: So, yeah, there he is. TJ just hanging out in the corner.
3: That's what I do.
0: You look good over there, though, man.
2: Did you guys plan this green thing? Like green pants for TJ, green shirt for Seth? Look at that.
3: Did not. You know, it's funny. Speaking of wardrobe, though, I was at Bristol Farms the other day, and the kids were selling, you know, candy outside. And the first, of course, I said, I don't have any money. And I came out, and of course, I was going to buy something because I can't pass them up. And I bought some candy, and he was like, I really like the way you're dressed today. I was like, man, you already got the money.
0: Well, that means it's a real compliment.
3: Yeah, because he was like 12, and they don't just hand those out.
0: No. That's, because if he's trying to get your money, he would have done it ahead of time.
3: Exactly.
0: Cluttered you up the whole night. And here's the thing about the kids these days. They don't just take the cash. So you can't even use they got Apple Pay. Oh, they got Venmo. They got PayPal. They got the whole thing. They got Zelle.
3: Scan your card.
0: Anything. They'll do it all. They got the little thing.
3: You know who really gets you in that are the Girl Scouts.
0: Of course.
3: They're like organized terrorists.
0: Oh man. Absolutely.
3: Cause they know you can't say no to them.
1: No.
0: You can't say no, but also they have an incredible product.
3: Yeah,
0: I mean, the Girl Scout cookie is an institution.
3: Yeah.
0: Do we have a favorite? Do you guys have a favorite?
1: Tag along.
3: Well, we got a plug named Emma, and she supplies us with some Thin Mints.
0: Oh.
2: Yeah, we're a Thin Mint crew here.
0: That's disgusting.
1: Yeah.
0: You guys are disgusting. Yeah, mint and chocolate don't go together.
2: Really? So you're not with the mint and chocolate?
0: No mint chocolate.
3: Traditionally, I am. I don't like the ice cream, but the Thin Mint cookie itself, though.
0: Wow. I can't do it.
1: I'm with you.
3: What's your cookie?
1: Mint and chocolate are not. We are simpatico.
0: Samoas, right?
1: Samoas. Oh.
0: Or the peanut butter patty. Peanut butter patty.
2: What is it about the mint and chocolate, though? Is it like how it?
0: I don't like mint in a sweet environment. I love a mint gum. I love a mint mouthwash, a mint toothpaste.
2: Okay.
0: I'll do a savory mint, even like a little mint jelly on a lamb chop. I'm fine
3: with that. That's fancy right there.
0: Yeah. But I will, a sweet mint situation, I'm out. I'm totally out. Me and my wife get along about as well as any couple can get along, I would say. This is our one disagreement. Like, we would get in a fist fight if I said, I'm taking all the mint chocolate out of the house.
3: Out of the house.
0: I would be out of the house before the mint chocolate. That's 100%.
3: Here's a clue. If your wife is named the man, you probably don't want to get on.
0: You don't want to pass. No, absolutely not. Absolutely not. No, there's no chance. I mean, look, if you're married or you have a girl in the house, you know who's boss. You know, happy wife, happy life. That's how it goes.
3: Can I just talk about something real quick? Mint jelly on a lamb chop.
0: Yeah.
3: I wrote that down. That could be some type of fantasy name at some point.
0: The song title, band name, album.
2: Yeah, that's like a Limp Bizkit album.
3: Mint jelly on a lamb chop, bro.
0: Fred Durst, you're welcome.
3: You only get that on a PJ, fellas. You don't get that on JetBlue.
1: No.
0: I feel like that's
1: Frontier
0: a common.
1: Ain't serving that.
0: Is that not a common accoutrement to a lamb shank or lamb chop? Is this just the world I live in?
3: I eat steaks.
0: I'm out of touch. When they say I'm out of touch,
2: this is what they mean.
3: I eat steaks from Sizzlers.
0: If you have any opinions in the audience out there about mint chocolate or mint jelly on a lamb chop, call us 844-204. Rich, we're on Disney Plus, ESPN app. Listen to us, ESPN Radio, Sirius XM Channel 80. Follow Rich Eisen Show. You can follow me as well. I'm on social media as well. WWE Rollins.
2: Follow him.
0: On Instagram. 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I'm not on YouTube. 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Let's talk about sports, guys.
2: Yeah.
0: Enough of the mint jelly and cookie chatter. Let's talk about American football. Let's talk about the LA Rams, the odds-on favorite to go to the Super Bowl, to win the Super Bowl. We got a lot of football to get through. We're going to talk about some, we got a sleeper draft we're going to get to. We talk about some sleeper teams or some teams that we think could outperform their expectations.
2: Loving that.
0: That's going to be a lot of fun. I'm excited to see. I'm blind right now. I don't know who these guys are going to pick for their teams. So, I'm excited to see who you guys got and what your reasonings are. But let's start with the Rams. And let's start with, we're on Aaron Donald.
2: We are.
0: Right, that's it. Yeah. We're on Aaron Donald watch. We want to know, is he going to come back? Is he going to play beside Myles Garrett? The coach, Sean McVay, one of the great coaches in the NFL, had a little something to say about it. Let's take a listen.
4: I have crossed paths with Aaron Donald. And, you know, what's special is we have a really special relationship, and it's way bigger than football. I've heard him say it before, and it means the world to me, and I feel the same. It's family with us. He's done so much for me. I love the man he is. I love the husband, the father, the son. You know, he represents a lot of the things that are right. And what he's going to do is he is thinking about this. He's going to go through his process. And the one thing about Aaron Donald is what he does it full speed ahead.
2: Yeah, I had this on as an overreaction Monday topic, that it's a matter of when Aaron Donald comes back, not if. It just feels like all signs are pointing toward he's spotted at the facility. He's really going nuts with the Instagram workout videos. And, you know, it's not just like he's not throwing up 50s. He's throwing up 110 dumbbells. Mm-hmm. Like, it's not just any old, like, I want to keep my shape workout. This is like, can I endure the rigors of an NFL season coming up workout? That's how it seems. And it just all the chatter, the fact that it hasn't been completely dismissed, like, I'm not coming back. It's like, I'm thinking about it.
0: There's too much smoke.
2: Too much smoke.
0: Right? Like, there's too much smoke. There's gotta be some flames here. It makes no sense. Now look, one could argue Aaron Donald has been in playing shape since he retired. Like, the man is an animal.
2: Yeah. Never comes
0: to the gym. Like, he keeps himself ready at all times. Like, it feels like he retired just kind of and then stayed ready, waiting for the perfect opportunity to come back is almost what it feels like. And when you've got a beast like Myles Garrett just coming in, Defensive Player of the Year, like, it feels like this is the opportunity to come. I mean, come on, though. You know what I mean? Like, come on. It feels like it's not fair. It feels like we have rigged the system. Can you imagine the two of them on the same defensive line? Do we think we're getting, like, prime Aaron Donald here?
2: Well, TJ, no, we're not going to get prime. We're not going to get three-time Defensive Player of the Year and first-team All-Pro Aaron Donald. But I think just him out there, he's going to make plays and he's going to draw attention. And even if he doesn't, it all goes to Myles Garrett. Now suddenly you're going to block Aaron Donald one-on-one. I don't care if he's 2 years removed from playing. Some of the other defensive players we were talking about yesterday that the Rams have, this is a team that could go for the all-time single season sack record. You know, Myles Garrett's coming off 23 last season, 25. Why not?
0: Well, I kind of thought this. I came from Good Morning Football just a mere hours ago. And earlier in the week, I think last week we were talking about this, and I said, I think he has a chance to break his own sack record.
2: Yeah.
0: Because look, Cleveland was not good last year, right? So they were playing from behind a lot of the time. And so you're not going to get a lot of those situations where you know the quarterback is going to drop back and pass because they're just going to run the ball or, you know, whatever. They're not, it's not third and long, right? It's not happening because they're playing from behind so much. So I'm going on the opposite side of that. The offense for the LA Rams is elite. Elite. MVP quarterback, Matthew Stafford, Puka Nacua, Devontae Adams. I mean, it's good. It's really, really good.
2: Yeah.
0: So I imagine if it's anything like it was last season where they were, you know, the first in the league in big plays, like they're going to be playing with a lead a lot of the time, which means all these teams are going to be trying to catch up, which means Aaron Donald, Freudian slip there. Yeah,
3: Myles Donald.
0: Myles Garrett is going to get more opportunities to get after a quarterback. I mean, that is scary. That is terrifying.
3: Yeah, that's, you asked earlier, do I feel like he can be prime Aaron Donald? I'm not going to sit here and say he can't. Like, every professional athlete is special, right? And then you always have the 1% who are like that much better. But like Shaq would say, Aaron Donald has G14 classification. I'm not going to sit here and go, he can't be what he was, because we've all seen him working out. So you know the strength is there. So that's a big part of that position, right? And the fact that he doesn't have to be the man every single play because, he's got this other genetic freak next to him.
0: Well, that's what I'm wondering.
3: I'm not going to say he can't
2: come back. And it's just when he comes back. Is he going to be right there day one training camp, or is he going to come in at the end of August?
0: That's my next question.
2: Is he going to float in week 7, week 8? Is it going to be a Thanksgiving situation and he's just there for the, get his win back at the end of the season and then he's there for the playoff run?
0: Yeah, what's the holdup? That's the thing. What are we gonna do? I'm like, okay, there's a lot of smoke, but what are we waiting for?
2: Right.
0: Like, what's the? I mean, is he really just not decided? Do you think that's it?
3: Maybe.
0: You think he really just hasn't made up his mind whether he wants to come back and play or not?
3: Did we hear something the other day about someone said that if he does it, he doesn't want to come in the middle of the season.
2: Right.
3: He wants to grind with the team from the start. Yeah. So that would lend itself to being we should hear. An answer sooner than later, but.
0: Yeah, I mean, training camp's right around the corner. We're almost live football.
2: Yeah, I mean, the Rams report on Saturday, so we'll see if he's there. I don't know. I haven't heard any indication on either side, but, he's 2 years removed. It kind of takes a little bit to get your wind back and get your stamina and realize getting hit, Seth, getting hit is a different beast when you haven't been hit for 2 seasons. I guess it's kind of like when you have kids, right? And you're through the toddler stage and then you all of a sudden have another kid and you're like, man, I got to go back into the toddler stage. We were already through this already.
0: Yeah. I think that's the thing of it is like, I can imagine myself stepping away from wrestling for say a year or two. And then I would imagine the mental fortitude that you have to go, okay, I'm now going to step back in and I'm going to fully commit. Not just for myself, but for my teammates. You know, you can't just like, jump in, jump out. Like, one thing that everybody that's ever played with Aaron Donald has ever said is that he is the best teammate. He is, and you mentioned he wants to be in the trenches. He wants to be grinding TJ from start to finish. Like, he's not a guy. he's not a Roman Reigns, right?
2: Hey.
0: He just don't want to show up time to time, toss the title around, look at my rings. He's a man's man, right? He's a fighter. He's a Seth Rollins. He wants to be in there in the mix with his boys all the time.
2: Right.
0: So I feel like you got to mentally kind of steel yourself and get ready for that. Like that's like, okay, to me, that's the commitment more than anything. I think physically, dude, he could go in and do the thing. I think mentally it's like, am I going to commit to what this takes for the entire season, all the travel, put the family stuff, off to the side again after I've done everything that I wanted to do in the league. I'm a Hall of Famer as it is. So it's like, what is the reward at the end of this for him? And maybe he just misses the game. I don't know. It's quite fascinating.
3: But Big Daddy Kane said there ain't going to be no half stepping when it comes to Aaron Donald. Nope. Like, he's in this. He's going to be doing it to the highest level again because anything less is beneath him, I would assume.
0: So, yes.
3: That is mentally he's got to prepare himself to go to combat with another man.
2: Yeah, so that takes time to think that out and really, ask yourself, do I want this? Do I want this again? Yeah, all the hanging with the boys and the Sundays, that's great. But it's the work the other 6 days.
0: It's Tuesday.
2: Getting yourself ready. Yeah, it's Tuesday and Saturday. Like, man, do I want to go through that grind after I've been away from it for 2 years?
0: Yeah, and TJ, like, you're right. There's no half-stepping. Like, he's not in there going to be like, all right, I'll just be half the player I was, and Miles will pick up the slack. Like, that's not the mindset that this guy has. He's going to come in and compete with Miles for the share of those sacks. Like, he wants to get after it, He's not like, Miles, you have the glory. No. That's not how these alpha elite athletes. He's a team player, but, he wants to have the most impact he can, absolutely.
3: Like, Charles Montgomery Punk didn't come back to main event Vengeance. He came back because he was going to main event Mania. That's what Aaron Donald's doing right now.
0: Let's not compare those. That's disgusting. That's that hurts me. That hurts me bad.
2: Just saying.
0: I don't know. I don't know. It's a very interesting situation. One last question. They're obviously Super Bowl favorites now.
2: Yep.
0: Honestly, the crazy question that I have here is if he comes back, are we talking about like a proper undefeated season here? Is that out of
2: the question? Well, I think, you know.
3: That's hard to do.
2: You
3: man.
2: Know, we were here the day that, Teron Armstead was here the day, you know, Miles Garrett got traded, and he immediately was like, oh, they're going undefeated. And that was without the idea of Aaron Donald coming back. So now it's like, okay, well.
3: Well, that was his first blush.
2: Yeah.
3: He actually did the one loss game and he gave him
2: a lot.
0: Oh, okay.
2: Well, he said they would lose.
3: It was the last game of the year.
2: Yeah. He said, he thought they would be 16 and yeah. Like, yeah, we're going to rest everyone. Like, you're not going to be that close and not.
0: No, you gotta go.
2: Yeah.
3: An undefeated season though, guys, like it's been what 54 years now. Like I don't know, man. I just don't know if that's ever going to happen again.
0: That's what they said until the Patriots were this close.
3: But I don't know. They didn't do it.
0: Couldn't get the job done when it mattered most. Oof. That's true.
2: It hurts.
0: Eli got him.
2: Thanks.
0: Again.
2: Thanks for that.
3: Some people.
2: remember, I'm on your side.
0: Yeah, we'll be right back.
2: I'm on your side.
0: We'll be back. We'll give Brockman some more hell about the Patriots. Mike Borkanoff coming up next. Great last name. Can't wait to get into him.
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0: Nobody knows.
3: Right. It was back at like a lot of these shows. And I think we kind of pride ourselves on just being, you know, fair and transparent. None of us know LeBron. We don't know what he's going to do.
0: No,
3: here.
0: We don't. You we know? Don't know. We have no clue, but we are back.
3: Yeah.
0: We are back on ESPN Radio and we are back with a guest.
3: Let's do it.
0: And maybe he knows.
3: He might.
0: Because he's got more NBA information than we do.
3: I got very little.
0: Ladies and gentlemen, the one, the only, Mike Vorkunov in the house.
3: What's up, Mike?
0: Mike, how are you? Seth Rollins, it's good to meet you. Where you at right now, my friend?
22: Seth, good to meet you too. I'm in lovely Jersey City.
0: Oh.
22: As you can tell from that thing behind my shoulder.
0: There it is. Yeah, they widened out and we got the new jersey back there. Fantastic. That's lovely.
3: So don't we always, I think, Seth, have to ask, what's the exit, right? Del Tufo?
2: What exit?
1: Jersey City's a little off of the turnpike and the parkway. But what exit is that? Mike?
22: You're going to take 14 off the turnpike.
1: There you go.
22: And then 14C.
1: Yes, 14C.
0: 14C. Was that one of those exits where there's like up to Q or something like that? Like I'm so lost. Well, Mike, we are talking about LeBron James in here and we're on LeBron watch and, you know, Brockman filled me in on him saying LeBron was a non-factor if he goes to Miami. Yeah. So we kind of just want to get your take, get your feel. Like, what are we thinking? How are we feeling about LeBron? Where might he go? What are all the whispers saying? And is he really going to be a non-factor? Factor in Miami? Is that crazy talk from Brockman?
22: Listen, I was a little confused. I was at a Fanatics Fest last week and I was sitting through the LeBron live pod taping And at some point, he was like, somebody on social media said I was going to make it a play-in team. And I was like, there's no way somebody actually said that. I thought he was just creating haters out of thin air, just, you know, for talking points. But now I know where it came
2: from. Yeah, Mike, he did misquote me, though, Mike. I didn't say wherever he went. I said specifically Miami.
22: Okay.
4: But still.
22: I mean, I think it might be a stretch too far to say that'd be a play-in team. The East is definitely going to be interesting wherever he goes. It's super competitive. You're right. Like, there's like 10 teams that are all thinking they might be top six seeds and avoid the play-in tournament. But Miami has that problem of we don't know who will be doing the guard stuff for them. That's like my big basketball analysis. But I think if you have Giannis and you have Bam and you have LeBron, they'll be able to figure it out. And I think they probably avoid the play-in tournament. It's my guess.
0: Do you feel like Miami is the spot? Is that where we're leaning? Like, what are the odds makers saying? What does your gut tell you? Like, I need to know. I need to know where is he going to go?
22: So it's really interesting. I'm going to give you, this is my analysis, is the fact that I was actually watching something the other day. It was one of those Netflix shows that was like behind the scenes of WWE. And it was your storyline. Yeah. About how you planned out your fake knee injury. Mm. And there was like a thing where Triple H is like, only 8 guys know. And that's it. And I think with LeBron, I think there's like 3 guys who know. Mm. I think anyone else is probably lying to. They've done a great job of just like keeping it under wraps. And I don't know. I have no information. I think pretty much everyone out there has no information. And I don't know how long this is going to go. And I mean, Philly, Cleveland, Miami, maybe the Warriors, maybe Minnesota, like all of those seem like plausible shots. And he'll be doing it on a minimum, near minimum contract, which means he'll be one of the best values in the NBA, no matter where he chooses. It's just that if he goes to Philly, or if he goes to Cleveland, he kind of like picks those teams up into title contender status, Minnesota too. If he goes to the Warriors, if he goes to Miami, it's probably still a little bit more complicated of a path for those teams to get to the NBA Finals.
0: So based on that analysis, it sounds to me like you think he already knows where he's going. But we've had like recent reports are saying like he's kind of waiting to see where some of these chips fall. Like there's, you know, is Anthony Davis going to get moved? Kyrie Irving going to get moved? Do you think he already has somewhere in mind and it's like kind of lock and key until the time is right? Or are there some chess moves at play here that he's waiting on?
22: I thought it was interesting last week. He's like, I'm not going to hold you guys up too much longer. Which I took to mean as like he'd announce something pretty soon. Maybe that was more like in the larger picture, you know, like, if it's 3 more weeks in the larger scale of things in 52 week year, that's not too much longer. But here we are. It's been a week. We're still waiting to find out. I don't doubt that he's trying to see if he can get Anthony Davis or Kyrie Irving to join him, or I think those are the reports. But I think he probably has a good idea. Like, it's hard to make those trades, and I don't know why those teams would be motivated to trade those 2 good players. And I mean, I don't know how many chips there are to fall. Basically, we're in late July in the NBA offseason. A lot of the stuff's happened already.
0: Yeah. That's the other thing, is like, how long are these teams waiting for him to make a decision? You know, like I saw the other day, the commissioner comes out and he's like, we're waiting on LeBron to get this scheduling done, which, you know, that's pretty wild, but yeah, I get it. You know, you want your best players and your best games in the right times and stuff like that. I understand that. So, that's wild. But like, I mean, how long are we waiting here before we start to, you know, try to rush this thing, or is it just completely on LeBron's timeline?
22: I think it's on the timeline, because if he's willing to take, you know, minimum or fit into one of the exceptions, there's nothing that those teams have to do, right? They don't really have to, you know, make any trades to clear up cap space, or to clear a roster spot is pretty easy. Funny enough, I think the NBA might be the one that's the most, you know, sweating this the most, is that like usually the schedule comes out mid-August and they run all these algorithms and iterations of the schedule to make sure that they have the teams they want on Christmas Day, opening week. And I bet, you know, like some things get moved around depending on where LeBron goes. Like, is Minnesota necessarily going to play on Christmas Day if LeBron's not on that team? Maybe not. Like, same thing for, you know, Philly or you know, Cleveland. Like, things change automatically. And so they definitely would want to know where he's going to be so they can line up all those games and all their TV partners are happy. You know, you can't change the schedule after it's been sent out.
0: Yeah, you know, I think this is a bit of a maybe a bit of a ruse on the NBA's part, because at this point for schedule making, they just got an AI, like they just press a button and it just makes the schedule, right? I mean, they're just numbers at this point. It's just a grid system, you know?
2: Yeah, and Rich brought this up too. It's not like the teams that he's deciding wouldn't be on Christmas Day or possibly opening night anyway, so.
3: Just plug them into those dates.
2: Yeah.
0: They've already looked at the teams. They probably plugged him in. Okay, here's the schedule if he goes to Minnesota. Here's the schedule. Yeah, that's chaos. I don't buy that.
2: Mike, where do you think is the best basketball fit? Because I guess ultimately for LeBron, it's about winning championships and trying to, you know, kind of just add to his legacy in the next year or two or however many years he's going to keep playing.
22: Yeah, I mean, I think there's a really good argument that the best basketball fit might be in Minnesota. Ant Edwards is there, Rudy Gobert, Jalen McDaniels, and you know, LaMelo Ball. Problem is, if you go to Minnesota, the Spurs and OKC are still out west,
2: right?
22: And so that complicates your path to getting to the finals, let alone winning a title. And it's just a little bit easier in the East. You know, the Knicks definitely are a great team; they just won the title, but. You know, there's just not as many top end teams. So if you go to Philly, all of a sudden, that's pretty interesting. Cleveland, like they won, you know, they got to the Eastern Conference Finals last year. So you throw LeBron in there. That's pretty interesting. And so, you know, to your point, Miami, we were disagreeing about this earlier, but like that gets you closer to being, I think, a finals contender with those three. And, you know, like to maximize the best team, he'd probably go out west, but to maximize his title chances, it's probably east somewhere.
2: Does the fact that James Harden and Draymond Green, they're still technically free agents, is that factoring into any of this?
22: I think that's just more so for cap and like roster management purposes, right? Okay. If you know you're getting LeBron or you're not getting LeBron, then that can, you know, dictate what kind of contract you give those guys and how much money they're able to make next season, more so than it does with like, no, like, you know, there's nowhere Draymond Green can go at this point, right? Like James Harden, there's nowhere he's going to go at this point. It's really just, if I'm coming back to those two teams, it's like for how much and how long and what's that contract going to look like?
0: Mm. Yeah. You know, you mentioned like there's no elite teams that like, but what I took out of that is the parity in the league right now is so even. It makes for such exciting basketball. This is not like Kevin Durant going to the Warriors when they were perennial championship favorites again. This is totally different. So you can slide LeBron into any one of these contenders, whether it be East or West. I know TJ would love to see LeBron in a Sixers
3: game. Oh, man, I can't wait because it's going to happen. What's up, Mike? TJ here. Just got a question for you. First of all, I love your name. It sounds like you'd be part of an 80s tag team with Nikolai Volkov back in the day. But I know you've done a deep dive into my guy, Kawhi Leonard. So tell me, man, what's happening? What's going on with Kawhi? I'm also a Clippers fan. We don't have time to get into that. But is this still going to go through? Is it going to get held up? Like, what's happening?
22: TJ, that would be great. I'd love to be part of an 80s tag team. I'd have to play the bad guy with the Russian name. There's no other output, obviously.
3: Yeah, unfortunately, that's where we were. Yeah, in those days.
22: Yeah. It's another waiting game. Like, I wish I had better things to say other than like, just we're all going to wait for eternity, but that's where it stands. You know, the investigation I think is over. Now the NBA is kind of like sifting through what the law firm they hired has found, deciding, you know, whether there's a punishment or not that it then wants to levy. And the process forward is like a little bit complicated. You know, they can maybe reach a settlement if they feel like there's a punishment and something to do there with the Clippers and Steve Ballmer, and, you know, the NBPA will get involved, and obviously Kawhi if there's something there for him too. But the CBA says the process is you almost go to like a trial, right? You present your case, so to speak, to a system arbitrator who then rules if the charges that the punishment that you want to levy, if there's punishment to levy, mm-hmm. will stick and if it makes sense. And so that can make things go longer. And then there's an appeals process that's also written into the CBA. So that can make the process go even longer, right? So there's a bit of a known unknown here coming up. you know, I reported, I think it was last week, time has kind of lost all meaning for me, but last week that, you know, now the investigation, part of the reason might have stretched on is that they were looking into, you know, if there's a potential second contract out there, with the Clippers and involving Kawhi Leonard. And so that's something that the investigation looked into. And, I thought it was interesting. The thing that really slowed down this Raptors Clippers trade is that, you know, Adam Silver said, you know, like they made the Raptors, they put it in front of them and said, hey, if you guys sign this paperwork saying you're willing to live with the risk of, you know, trading for Kawhi, and if there's punishment living and incurring that risk, and the Raptors said, okay, we'll slow it down. We'll hold off on the trade for now. And so they're saying that's not them thinking that there's any punishment to come, but that's also them saying, like, we want to see how this all plays out before we do anything officially. And, I wish I had a timeline where, you know, Adam Silver said he's hoping for the end of summer. That's not Adam Silver saying he's, believes it will go and end by the end of the summer. That's his hope.
0: Interesting. Yeah, that's interesting. Where's he playing ball this season then? Where's Kawhi going to be playing ball?
22: TBD.
0: You got a gut instinct on it at all? You got any vibes?
22: I think the trade with the Raptors will still happen. Like just trying to think through the things that would make them cancel that deal is, you know, if they void the contract and they literally cannot trade him, the Clippers literally cannot trade him anymore. But, you know, if there's like a suspension, let's say that's what the, you know, investigation finds, you can kind of like tweak the terms of the trade a little bit to make up for that. You know, or it's possible maybe the league just lands that there's no wrongdoing at all. And then you're on a glide path to making this deal happen.
0: Wow. This is a real wait and see situation.
4: Yeah, I know. Okay, Mike, let's end on something fun.
0: Yes.
4: Summer League was awesome and it's really great. You know, coming into the end, the draft this year, it was like, all right, you can't go wrong with any of these four guys. And a lot of times when you have those expectations, one or two of ultimately disappoint. Well, that was not the case. The four rookies that were as advertised in Summer League. What were your thoughts and observations from watching these guys? It feels like the Rookie of the Year race is just a toss-up.

0: Caleb Wilson is dynamic. Like that's going to be a really fun rookie of the year race. And I would not want to predict it right now.
1: Yeah. I mean, if you're a Bulls fan, you have to be just, you know, backflips in your driveway at watching Caleb Wilson play basketball and just the way he was able to shoot the three ball over the summer when that really wasn't a huge part of his game at UNC.
0: Yeah. And he's probably the most exciting prospect to get to Chicago since like Derrick Rose, I would think. But I mean, that's how long it's been for them.
2: Man. Mike, real quick, I want you to look into your crystal ball. You probably don't have one there, but let's just say that you do. Look into your crystal ball and give us a team that can pull off what the Knicks did last year in terms of a team. We're sitting here in July 23rd. I know that because it's our birthday, me and Brockman. But a team like last year, we're not thinking about the Knicks, you know, being the guys who holding up Larry O'B. Just give us a team that you feel that could maybe do what the Knicks did and come out of nowhere and win the championship.
0: I'm going to stall for a second as I think that through. Are you guys sharing a cake or are there two birthday cakes in the studio?
2: We'll probably end up getting donuts at some point. But yeah. We've got nothing. So
3: wait a minute. We got nothing.
2: Nothing.
3: Yeah. Both of your birthdays are right now.
2: Today. Yeah.
3: Today.
2: Yeah. July 23rd, first day of the Leo. Yeah.
3: Nobody smarted me up to this at all.
1: We just blew your mind.
3: I would have absolutely brought you guys donuts. This is, I am ashamed. I am disappointed. I am heartbroken that I do not have gifts for both of you.
1: Seth, you'll be here tomorrow.
2: We're here tomorrow.
1: We'll be here tomorrow.
3: That's right. That's right. We're going to get this done. We're going to make amends here. This is absolutely.
2: I've got a feeling Susie's going to bring us donuts today.
3: Tragedy.
2: She's not here. Susie's not here. That's right. Okay. We're not getting anything, Mike.
3: All right, Mike. Have we bought enough time for you to come up with
1: all
3: enough
1: time.
3: Team?
0: Somebody's got to jump on the delivery app and make that happen. I'm going to say I think it can be Philly.
3: Oh, TJ.
2: This guy, Mike. I like Mike working off.
0: Look.
2: I'll move you up to the IC title, Mike.
0: The thing that I took from the Knicks is that a certain level of continuity and talent can take you a long way. Mm-hmm. And that's what happened with the Knicks. They were able to play together, get to know one another. This is going to be year two of VJ Edgecombe and Tyrese Maxey playing together. You know, there's a good case scenario that Joel Embiid stays healthy. Jaylen Brown gets thrown into the mix. So maybe that goes against my continuity argument. But like, I think that can work. And like, maybe that's a team that takes the leap. I have some questions about Cleveland and James Harden. Like he was really exposed in the Eastern Conference Finals. And so if they don't get LeBron and James Harden still has to do so much, like I have questions about, you know, what that can look like as the East gets tougher. I'd want to say Minnesota, but the West is just so tough and it's so tough to predict them getting out past San Antonio and OKC and Denver. Like you could see that case, but they're just, you know, Payton Watson's still unsigned. Are they going to lose talent to keep him? Like it's just complicated there. And I think the one team that we're all sleeping on that could be the Knicks of next year is the team that was almost the Knicks of the previous year. It was the Pacers. Ooh. If Haliburton's back and he's healthy, like we shouldn't forget about him.
2: Right.
3: My guy, Tyrese Haliburton, absolutely. Mike Vorkunov, the villain himself. Ladies and gentlemen, thank you, Mike, for coming out and hanging out with us and giving us all the speculation on the LeBron watch. You're the man, dude. Enjoy Jersey, exit 14C or whatever. My guy.
2: All right, Mike.
3: Thank you, Mike.
2: Thank you, brother.
0: That's good, man. Thanks, guys.
2: Bye, Mike.
3: I don't know, guys. TJ's feeling himself after that one.
2: LeBron James.
3: You got LeBron. You got a prediction that the Sixers could take it all the way. They could be the Knicks. You know what they need? They need is Danhausen on their side. That's what they need. The Knicks got uncursed.
2: I don't think he'll switch allegiance. Yeah, we got to find our own Danhausen.
3: We'll see. Middle of the season. You never know. You know, Danhausen's, he's a vampire. Anything could happen with
2: that,
3: guys.
2: Very nice.
3: That's a good NBA chat. We'll be back here on the Rich Eisen Show with Seth freaking Rollins.
2: Oh.
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0: I will break a board. If you can find, I mean, look, Jeff Ross did not put much energy into breaking that board. I believe I could break that
1: board. Radio audience, we just played an archive clip from what, I don't know, 7-8 years ago, Jeff Ross.
2: Like 18, 19.
1: Yeah, he did karate growing up, and he said that he could offhand break a 2x4 or a 2x8 or something, 1x8 that we had laying around here.
2: Thinks he's Jim Duggan.
1: And didn't even come close.
0: No.
1: And Seth, you say that you can break that board.
0: I believe I can break that board. Yeah.
3: With your hand or your foot?
0: No. With the
3: palm strength.
1: Do we need to get this cleared from Triple H or something to allow you to do this? Because we can't be held responsible.
3: That's what I just said. Something breaks, and then we don't get SummerSlam.
0: If we can find the board, let me examine the board. We'll take a look at it, and we'll make an estimation on whether or not I can give this thing.
1: RJ is on it. We're gonna find the board because it is around here somewhere. Here somewhere.
0: In the meantime,
3: and I also have a steel chain over here if you need that for any reason.
0: Why would I need it? I'm not gonna break the chain.
3: I'm just saying in case it comes. In case Roman jumps in here and you got to fight him off. We got a kendo stick in this.
0: What do you think? Roman doesn't even want to show up for work on Monday. You think you're gonna come in here and hang out with you? Come on now.
1: Wow.
0: Yes. That's ridiculous.
1: Oh man. Yes.
0: All right. All right, let's get to some real business.
1: Let's do it.
0: Okay, let's dig in to this sleeper team NFL draft that we are going to get after.
1: Yeah.
0: All right, and we're going to do this 3 rounds.
1: Yeah.
0: And the first round is going to start right now.
1: Seth, your number one overall pick, sleeper team.
3: Wait, Mikey, we got some music?
1: Mike, let's get some films music. For 2026. The number one pick, sleeper team.
0: So I'm looking at the Super Bowl odds, right? Okay. And I'm starting at the bottom. Okay. I'm just going low here.
1: Okay.
0: And the first team that jumps out to me is the Miami Dolphins.
1: Whoa!
0: And I think everybody's saying they're going to win 3 games, 4 games. They're in a tough division, yada, yada, yada. I get all that. Mm-hmm. I've got a friend of mine who's a lifelong Dolphins fan, and he thinks they're going to go winless. And I'm saying, listen to me, all right? As a Chicago Bears fan, I had to watch the Bears play Malik Willis multiple times last season, on multiple occasions. Malik Willis is a competent quarterback. He is the real deal. He is a legitimate athlete. He is a dual threat quarterback. He's got a good deep ball, and he's got Jalen Waddle to throw the football to. All right? There is a weapon there for him. But the biggest reason I think Miami is going to outperform where people think they are is the defense. They bring in Jeff Hafley from Green Bay, and Jeff Hafley is a defensive guru. He is legitimate. He will get these guys, no matter who they are, and there's not a lot of sexy names in Miami.
1: No, there's not. The ball.
0: He will whip them into shape, and they will buy into his scheme, and I'm telling you, this team is going to finish better than people think. Now, do I think they're going to win the AFC East? Absolutely not, but I do not think they are going to be bottom of the barrel. They're going to finish ahead of the Jets. That's a guarantee right now. They're going to be at least third in this division, and they are not going to be like one of the worst 5 teams in football. I think they'll be better than that. Ooh. Brockman?
1: Wow. Okay. I did not see the Dolphins coming. I didn't think we'd even mention them.
0: Sleeper team. I'm going bottom up.
1: Okay. You know what? I'm kind of with you looking at the odds. They have some really long Super Bowl odds, the Dolphins. Oh, my God.
0: Yeah, they're bad.
1: I'm going here because for many reasons, but I really like their quarterback, mm-hmm. and I love what they're doing with the head coach and the OC. I'm going the Tennessee Titans as a sleeper team. I really think they could – I'm not saying they're going to win the AFC South, but I think they're going to be in the mix. I think Cam Ward is an absolute dog. And if you want to talk about guys, second-year quarterbacks, we saw Caleb and Drake May make that huge leap last year. I think Cam Ward could kind of do something similar this season. Carnell Tate, get ready.
0: Stud.
1: Calvin Ridley – another year in that offense. They signed Wandell Robinson. We know they got Jeffrey Simmons on defense. I think Tennessee, not to mention all the coaching staff are beautiful bald men. I think that Tennessee is a team to look out for. They're my number one sleeper this year.
0: I like that. TJ, so, what you got, baby?
3: I gotta be honest, man. You stole Tennessee from me. I had a whole argument ready. So in that moment, I had to.
0: Oh, we're pivoting.
3: I had to tap dance. John Cena told me about pivoting. You got to be ready. So you know the team I'm going to go. I switch off the Titans. I don't know why, but I got a feeling about the New Orleans Saints.
1: I love that one.
3: I checked this out the other day for some reason. I don't know why I was looking at this. They have the second easiest strength of schedule in the league right now. And by the way, like we said, every team's schedule's kind of tough, right? We can sit here and debate who's tougher and who's not, but playing an NFL schedule, it's tough. Favorable schedule. Tyler Shough, look, I'm not an all 22 guy, but good, all man. The all 22 guys that I follow and know, they're very high on him. They know more than me, and I'm never going to sit here and try to pretend that I know more than I do. But the guys that do know, they got it. They say this kid's got something. And then Chris Olave, he's awesome.
2: Yep.
3: You got Alvin Kamara. He just re-signed with him. And Travis Etienne, because, you know, he changed the pronunciation of the name. Our buddy Cam's down there. I don't know, guys. I just have a feeling that the days of the brown paper bags are over. I think the New Orleans Saints are going to surprise some people.
2: I like it.
0: I like these picks. I like the Saints. They play in a very winnable division as well. The Panthers won that last year with a sub-500 record. So just saying, that's not bad. It's some good picks.
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0: 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Seth's top five, plus latest news and more. 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
2: Ladies and gentlemen, I am a visionary, I am a revolutionary, and I've got the prime shades on, so I'm in full Seth freaking Rollins mode, and I am feeling some type of way shades on, man. I feel like I want to cut a promo, you know what I mean? I want to just fire up. I want to lose my mind, but I got to figure out, what do I want to cut a promo on? Who do I want to cut a promo on? What am I upset about?
3: I could think of something.
2: Yeah, I know. Me too.
3: That's a guy sitting in the
4: Detroit Lions.
5: You should be mad at.
2: If any of you out there have a thought about what I should cut a promo. Oh, the boys have joined me with their glasses on. Everybody's got the shades on. Nice. This is good. If you got your shades on at home, call us. Let us know. 844-204-RICH. We are taking callers. 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
2: 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Please give us a follow, Rich Eisen Show, on X and Instagram. I'm not on X. I'm off. I think
3: you're a Threads guy, right?
2: I'm a Threads guy. I've moved to Threads. Yeah, I've threaded now. I still on the gram though. WWE Rollins, if you want some of that, subscribe to the channel YouTube channel YouTube.com/ Rich Eisen Show. All right, I'll take the shades off and let's get down to some serious business here, because yesterday on the show, Brockman, you stirred the pot a little bit. You stirred up some controversy. You had
5: powerless rankings. Yeah. I had the top 10, you know, summer stories that I'm already just kind of over, sick of, don't want to hear anymore.
2: There was one specific one that caught my eye.
5: Oh.
2: Yeah. And, I've got a bit of a bone to pick. Uh-oh. So let's get to it. Let's hear it and then let's talk about it.
5: We're a Seth Rollins show around here. Enough of acknowledging Roman Reigns. Okay, here's the deal. It's been how many years and this guy's still looking for acknowledgement? Like, are you a only child begging for acceptance and love? Like, what is going on with this? What are we doing? Enough with that. This is the Seth Rollins neighborhood over here.
2: Listen.
5: Enough acknowledging Roman Reigns. I'm over it.
2: He said it again. Yeah. That's my guy.
5: Boom.
2: Go, Brockman. He gets you, guys.
5: Come on.
2: This guy gets it. He understands, all right? On the other hand, over here, we had TJ Jefferson. And O'Shea was sitting in this chair,
5: yep.
2: O'Shea Jackson Jr., sitting in this chair, and he scoffed. He scoffed you were upset with Roman Reigns.
3: He's a Roman guy.
2: Is he now?
3: I mean, you know that.
2: I just saw O'Shea not that long ago.
3: I heard.
2: He looked at me, he smiled, gave me a big old hug.
5: Oh.
2: He's in backstage at one of our shows this past weekend.
3: He was
2: right
3: there
2: at the main event. It was a terrible night for me, but at the end of the day, he was there and he was all like glad handing me.
5: Of course.
2: Like we were best friends, you know? And then he comes out here and he does something like that.
5: Yeah.
2: And I got to ask myself, what are we doing here, guys?
5: Yeah.
2: What are we doing here? You're right, Brockman. Are we going to, how much acknowledgement does this guy need? You know?
5: Yeah.
2: How much do we need to just put a finger in the air and acknowledge Roman Reigns?
5: How like, longer is this going to go on?
2: What is this? Yeah, what kind of validation are you seeking, sir? Like, how much do you really need? Like, come on, get over it. We get it. Tribal chief, head of the table, yada, yada, yada. You got the teeth, you know? It's all there. We get it. We've acknowledged you. Plenty. It's time to move on. Let's move on.
5: That's what I'm saying.
2: And the reason I bring all this up is because WWE has a very large event coming up.
5: Yes.
2: In a week, in Minneapolis, U.S. Bank Stadium. There it is.
5: Let's go.
2: SummerSlam, two nights, August 1st, August 2nd. It's on the ESPN app with the ESPN Unlimited plan, Netflix, if you are overseas. And you're looking at the graphic right there, the generational battle,
5: yes.
2: Reigns versus Rollins, World Heavyweight Championship on the line. This is... Man, this is a big one for me, guys.
5: Woo.
2: This is a big one for me. I mean, you know, I had to relinquish my World Heavyweight Championship back in October when I hurt my shoulder. And now I'm coming back. This is my first crack back at getting that title that I never lost. And the fact that it's sitting on Roman's shoulder, who's a guy that I've got a ton of history with. Mm-hmm. It's going to be a special night, main event of SummerSlam, two-night SummerSlam. It's an electric SummerSlam. I mean, there's a lot going on in the SummerSlam. The other title match is, what did you call Charles Montgomery?
4: Yeah.
2: Punk? Is that how
4: Charles
2: you refer to him?
4: Chick Magnet. Chicago made Cookie Monster.
2: Chick Magnet Punk.
4: Craig Montgomery, if you watch As the World Turns.
2: Yeah, so CM Punk is defending the WWE Championship against the American Nightmare, Cody Rhodes. That should be a barn burner. You've got a Hell in a Cell match.
4: That one right.
2: Brock Lesnar versus The Ruler.
4: Ooh.
2: Oba Femi. Oba.
4: Oba's got the record for most appearances on No Contest Wrestling.
2: Is that true?
4: Yeah. That is an actual truth. Yeah, he's been on our pod more than anyone else at this point.
2: That is shocking.
4: Why is that shocking?
2: Well, because Oba doesn't actually do a ton of media.
4: Well, you know.
2: He doesn't do a ton of media.
4: I don't want to toot my own horn, but I also heard that a quote, I can't believe you got John Cena the Rat with you. You know, he tells everyone no. Didn't tell me no. So, I mean, I'm just saying.
5: Is there a ring and cell big enough for those two giants?
4: Oh, yeah.
2: We're going to find out.
5: It's going to hold those guys? My Lord.
2: I think there's a Brock Lesnar's undefeated as well.
4: I believe he is, yeah. Also, we've got an interim women's world championship ladder match.
2: Yes.
4: We don't know. Yeah. We only know that Tiffany Stratton and Jade Cargo are involved. There's still three spots open.
2: Five women total.
4: It wouldn't surprise me if a man joined the women in that match.
2: Maybe. Well, you know, it seems like they're SmackDown superstars. My wife is a Raw superstar.
4: Yeah, but you know that doesn't matter.
2: It doesn't always matter. We'll see what happens. I don't know about that. On the Raw side, you know, Io Sky is challenging Liv Morgan for the women's WWE championship.
4: I love Io. I love Liv.
2: Oh,
4: they've both been on the pod. You know who hasn't been on the pod yet?
2: Who's that?
4: It's you. We got to get you on.
5: Oh.
2: Call my people. Set it up.
4: I call you directly.
2: Well, then send me a text.
4: I just figured you didn't like us because O'Shea didn't, you know, got.
2: I would love to. Roman guy, I would love to get into it with O'Shea.
4: So I just assume that, you know, you didn't want to come on because you didn't like us.
2: Come on now. Come on. I like at least half of his.
4: Hey, can I point something out real quick? You know, Brockman says he's over acknowledging Roman and you're like, we're acknowledging this. Am I wrong for pointing out that you kind of caused all this, maybe?
2: How did I cause this?
5: Whoa.
2: What have I caused?
4: Oh. Well, a certain steel chair shot to the back changed everything, and that led us on the path that we're on right now. So I'm look, man, I ain't got the dog in the fight. I like you both, but I'm just saying, like.
2: I have a, so I did it. I'll tell you this. You're right. You're right. I created the trajectory that we're all on right now. I did that way back in 2014 when I broke up the Shield by putting a chair in Roman's back.
4: And like last time you were here, we correlated it to the Celtics breaking up Brown and Tatum.
2: There you go. So, but what I wanted to get at was I have recorded a sit-down interview with a broadcaster at WWE, Jackie Redmond. I filmed it this past week on Raw. It'll air on the SummerSlam pre-show, which will be on ESPN, ESPN2, something like that. It'll also probably be on YouTube during the week after we have Monday Night Raw this coming Monday into a dome, which is our last episode before SummerSlam. It'll probably be on YouTube at some point. all the information you ever wanted about that chair shot and what it meant. Ooh. And the sort of butterfly effect that it has had over the past decade will be available in that interview.
4: It's really?
2: A great interview. I think it's worth your time if you're interested in the history and what this match really means to me, to Roman, and to this industry. I think it's worth your listen, worth your watch. So
4: absolutely.
2: That's a little teaser.
4: Hey, I like that.
2: But since we're on the topic of SummerSlam, I have had a pretty good history at SummerSlam.
4: True that.
2: I would call myself Mr. SummerSlam, as a matter of fact. I would argue that anybody of any generation has had a better SummerSlam than me. Okay. Like, better moments stacked up over time. And because of this, we are going to get to my top five SummerSlam moments of all time, brought to you by our friends at Hyundai.
6: 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One, two, three, four, five.
2: Seth Rollins.
0: Top five.
4: I love that. That is so good.
2: All right. We're going to start at number five. Semi-recent, 6 years ago, 2020, during the pandemic era. I am wrestling Dominic Mysterio. The younger Mysterio, now known as Dirty Dom, is finally coming to his own. At this time, he was just Rey Mysterio's stupid little son. Look at him there in the Rey Mysterio gear, with all of the images in the background, because we didn't have any fans there. It was in a special time. But for me, it was really special because Rey is someone that I've looked up to my entire career. He's someone who I've always loved since I used to watch him in WCW as a cruiserweight champion to his WWE debut at SummerSlam against Kurt Angle, one of the greatest debuts of all time. And it was an honor for me to bring Dominic Mysterio into the fold at SummerSlam, his first match on a huge pay-per-view. And I'm wearing there, you can see the Rey Mysterio gear that he wore, made very famous at a Hauling Havoc against Eddie Guerrero, RIP, way back in the day. So that's number five. Number four. This is kind of a two-parter, but we're going to go with the more recent version. 2023, I get redemption when I beat Finn Balor to retain the World Heavyweight Championship. Now, the reason I say I get redemption is because way back, 2016, SummerSlam, Finn Balor and myself for the inaugural Universal Championship, the old big red title that we had, and I lost that match. And Finn and I... You know, it's a long storied history. He had a shoulder injury from a power bomb that I gave him into a guardrail during that match. Ooh. And we never really felt like we got to have the match that we wanted. This was sort of a redemption for both of us. Very happy that I got the win. Look at that frog splash. Look at that extension. That is beautiful. Wow. That is a great shot. Whoever took that deserves a raise. So 2023, great match. Great opponent, Finn Balor, one of the very best to do it. Number three, 2019. It starts to get really tough now. This is a big one for me. Seth Rollins versus Brock Lesnar. Ooh. The main event of SummerSlam. We're in Toronto for the Universal Championship. I had beat Brock Lesnar earlier in the year at WrestleMania for the title. He had won Money in the Bank. He cashed in on me, so he was going in as the champion. I was going into SummerSlam to try to get the title back, and I was able to do it. Now, I've had a lot of run-ins with Brock Lesnar over the years. He is one of, if not the craziest athletes I've ever been in the ring with in my entire life. And, you know, sometimes those matches aren't what you want them to be. The SummerSlam match against Brock Lesnar was a quintessential David versus Goliath underdog story. And I was so proud of the way that one turned out, to be able to be in there with Brock and have what I felt was a classic SummerSlam match. So, and I got the win, got my title back. Very nice. Very nice. Now number two, this was a tough one. Taking it back. 2015. Seth Rollins versus John Cena, winner take all. I'm the WWE champion. John is the U.S. champion. We're going in to see who is going to leave Brooklyn with both titles. And with a little help from my friend, John Stewart, I was able to defeat John Cena in the main event and take home both titles in the infamous White Ranger gear there. Yeah. It still lives. Right now, that gear is on display in the Minneapolis airport. If you're on that's right. If you're on your way to Minneapolis right now, you can get a glimpse of that actual gear in all of its glory. There I am. Two titles, double champ. It didn't last too long. I had him for maybe a month or two, but it was a very special night, obviously working with the greatest of all time, John Cena, SummerSlam, main event. Really special.
4: And I was there.
2: I'm quite jacked there, I will say.
4: You were.
2: I'm in great shape.
4: I was in the house for this one.
2: You were in there. Was it everything that you thought?
4: Oh, it was. I was losing my mind. I got a video of me, like, you know, going nuts when you got the three count there.
2: It's a good time. Good time. And finally, the number one moment in my SummerSlam history. There's a lot to choose from. I thought about going way back to my first Lumberjack match at SummerSlam. I looked around, but really, guys, is there anything better than the ruse?
4: Yeah.
2: Is there anything better?
4: Yeah.
2: I mean, the show played a major part in that. Obviously, it was shake it back to 2025. I wasn't even a match that I was in. I was on the shelf with a severe knee injury that we couldn't quite diagnose. But when the time came, I was able to shed the crutches, run down, hit Charles Montgomery Punk in the face with that beautiful black and gold briefcase, stomp his head straight into the mat, and take the World Heavyweight Championship for my own. What followed, you know, the greatest cash-in of all time at WrestleMania was the second greatest cash-in of all time at SummerSlam. So I am 1-2 in the books for great cash-ins, and that was probably, arguably, my greatest SummerSlam moment of all time. And thank you.
4: Yes.
2: Thank you to you for being such a big part of it.
5: How does it feel 1 year later?
2: Gosh.
5: There's a lot's gone on since then. Yeah.
2: How does it feel 1 year later? Well, the crazy part is I'm fighting for the title that I cashed in on him that night, right? Mm-hmm. A title that I never lost.
4: Never lost.
2: He being CM Punk, is now walking into SummerSlam with the other Heavyweight Championship. So, it's very interesting. You know, and I'm on the other side of the coin now where I'm kind of people like me again, you know, I'm not such a villain anymore. Although, I don't know, when it comes to Roman Reigns, I do feel like I'm the bad guy.
4: Yeah.
2: I feel like I'm the bad guy.
4: You're going to get probably, you both are going to get cheered, but you're probably going to get a little bit more booze.
5: And you're wearing all black too. That's, you know, notoriously a bad guy color.
2: I mean, that was my top five. It was brought to you by Hyundai. 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What do you guys think of that list? Did we do good? Did we do all right?
4: That was a great list.
2: Proper top five.
4: I was at that SummerSlam in 2015. The whole Jon Stewart thing was kind of weird.
2: It was weird.
4: But it involved another steel chair. Jon Stewart gets in the ring, guys, and there's Cena, there's Seth, and what's Jon Stewart going to do? And
2: what's he gonna
4: guts Jon Cena with the chair, runs out, Seth blasts him, and then goes nuts. And like I said, I have the whole thing on my phone. I recorded like the last minute of it. So.
2: But, you know, that's a wild time in my life. I got to go like hang out on The Daily Show with Jon Stewart. Like we did it a couple times, I think. You know, I built like a rapport with Jon Stewart on The Daily Show. And I think like it's because it's been over 10 years, it kind of like one of those things that drifts away in the memory bank. Right. And we start talking about it and I go, man, I have gotten to do so many amazing things being a professional wrestler in WWE that I have forgotten about being on The Daily Show with Jon Stewart. Like how?
5: And then he interfered in your match. Yeah,
2: he helped me become a double champion at one of the big four pay-per-views in WWE. Like that's crazy, man.
4: Yeah.
2: That's craziness. I can't even believe it sometimes. You got to pinch yourself, you know? You just got to be fortunate.
4: Cool.
2: The things you get in life, you just never know.
4: But now look at it. Now you're doing yourself what Jon Stewart does too. So that in itself is also kind of amazing, right?
2: I mean, I'm sitting here in the Rich Eisen chair, hosting the Rich Eisen show with you fine folks. And it's the coolest thing. And I get to talk about life and sports and football. I mean, what kind of I grew up in a tiny town, guys, of Buffalo, Iowa. I'm a Midwestern kid. The town had like 900 people in it. You know what I mean? Like, what am I doing? It's amazing. Life is so cool.
7: I'm Buffalo, so, Iowa. In the
2: looking it up?
7: In the 2020 census,
2: yes,
7: 1,176 people.
2: Oh. That's right. I was not exaggerating.
7: Wow.
2: You can imagine in 1990 how many people they had there. That's in 2020.
4: Also, the first thing I told Seth this morning, you know, he did, what, 2 hours on Good Morning Football. Now he's doing 3 hours. To do 5 hours of live television,
7: yeah,
4: not a lot of people get to do that. You know, like I told you, Macho Man Randy Savage never got to do this.
2: Ooh, yeah.
4: Bret Hart never did it. Shawn Michaels never did it. Stone Cold never did it. The Rock never did it. Seth Rollins, you're getting to do it.
2: I'm getting to do it. I have the privilege of sitting in the Rich Eisen chair.
8: Cream rises to the top.
2: And I'm telling you guys, it's not lost on me. So again, thank you guys for having me.
7: We love it. We love you.
2: That was a great top five. It was nice to go down memory lane. We got more on the Rich Eisen show with Seth freaking Rollins coming up next.
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2: We are back here on the Rich Eisen Show. I am Seth freaking Rollins, filling in for Rich today. Got the boys, Brockman.
23: Yeah, you.
2: El Tufo. Great last name.
23: Thank you.
2: And Jefferson, also great, but
23: hey,
2: El Tufo. You know? When you got two kind of lines, it's, yeah. It's great. It's great. We are here. Give us a call, 844-204-RICH, on Disney Plus, ESPN app. We are on the ESPN Radio, Sirius Channel 80. Throwing it down. Let's get to some callers, shall we?
23: Yeah,
2: let's get to one.
23: Callers,
2: we got one on the list. We got Jimmy. Jimmy from San Antonio.
23: Jimmy.
2: You in?
24: Que paso, hermanos?
2: There he is. Jimmy in San Antonio.
24: All right, Mr. Rollins.
2: Yes, sir.
24: AKA the big faker. I'll get to you in a second. I got a shout out to TJ. Chris Brockman Tiana. I know you hyphenated. Happy birthday, guys.
23: Thanks, thank you, dude. Jimmy.
5: Appreciate it, man.
23: Appreciate you, bro.
2: Jimmy,
24: Del Tufo, are you okay? That's 4 days in a row. Is the boat okay? What's going on?
5: Boat's fine.
23: You got to pay for that boat,
5: doing
23: Jimmy.
5: A lot. That's why, exactly. Gas is expensive.
24: Okay. I was worried.
5: No, I'm good, Jimmy. Thanks, brother.
24: Mr. Rollins, it's a pleasure to visit with you for a second time. Everyone knows I prefer Susie, but it's not personal.
2: Respect.
24: And is that outfit from the Shaolin Monk Fall Collection? It's very impressive. By
2: well, thank you very much. This outfit is from the King Troy collection.
23: Ooh.
2: All right.
24: People should tune in on all the apps that he previously mentioned to see the wardrobe. It's astounding.
23: Sharp dressed man.
2: I try. I got to keep up.
5: So, Jimmy, what do we got, brother?
2: You want to talk Cowboys?
24: Ready, I'm ready to do the win loss.
5: Okay.
24: I do not know what TJ did with his win loss.
23: We'll tell you after.
24: I want to see if we're close. No, don't tell me.
23: Oh, you don't want to know, period.
2: You don't want to know at all.
23: Like, after you
24: I
23: do it.
24: I want to see if TJ and I came close, because we love the Cowboys equally.
23: We'll tell you after you make your pick. Yeah. So.
2: After. We'll make a comparison.
24: I'll wait.
25: Put your damn act.
24: I'm ready. By the way, all the new listeners and viewers, when you do the win loss, you can't be no geek off the street. You got to be handy with the steel, if you know what I mean. It's win
2: gotta
24: or loss.
2: Got to earn your keep, bro.
24: Yeah. Don't be telling people what the weather was when you were 12 years old with grandpa. All right, let's just go win, loss.
2: All right. Well, in that
5: all right,
2: spirit,
5: Jimmy, let's go.
2: Yeah, let's put the schedule up there. All right, here we go. Cowboys 2026 schedule: win, loss with Jimmy from San Antonio. At the Giants, week one.
24: Win.
2: All right. At home against Washington.
24: Win.
2: All right. At home against Baltimore. But that one's in Brazil.
0: Yeah.
24: Oh, no. Dak has the hip shake. That's a win.
2: Of course, the hip shake.
0: I like the style. 3-0.
2: All right. Sunday, October 4th, week four at Houston. Tough defense.
24: Oh, that's going to be one of the losses.
2: Okay. Yeah, undefeated season gone. All right. Short week, prime time, at home against the Buccaneers.
24: Win.
2: All right.
0: 4-1.
2: Another prime time game, Sunday at Green Bay, week six.
24: Win. I think we're going to do, win.
2: Wow. They got three prime time games in a row because the next one is Monday Night Football at Philly in the link.
0: Mini buy.
24: Loss.
2: Okay. Fair enough. We go back to Sundays, November 1st. They have a bye after that. They don't have a bye after that. Arizona coming to Dallas.
24: Oh, win.
2: Oof. That's fair. Then you go week 9 at Indy.
24: Damn it. Week 9 at Indy. Oh, it's indoors. Okay, win.
2: Oof. All right. We're stacking up the wins over here on the first side of the column. All right, now it gets a little trickier. The schedule gets a little more difficult.
0: Two.
2: But we'll see how it goes.
0: 7-2.
2: Week 10, San Francisco comes to AT&T Stadium.
24: Loss.
2: Yeah. All right.
23: They got their number.
2: Then the revamped Titans make their way to town.
0: Sleeper team.
24: Win.
2: Okay, then we have the Thanksgiving Day game, of course, in Dallas against the Eagles.
5: Oh, what a Thanksgiving game. Oh.
24: Who were we playing?
2: The Philly.
5: Eagles.
2: And Philly's come to town.
23: We're 8-3 right now, according to you.
24: You know what, Cat? You get no turkey. That's a win.
23: Ooh. I like it.
2: Then we have a primetime game Monday Night Football with the defending champs in Seattle.
24: Win.
2: Whoa.
5: Wow.
2: Wow.
23: That was fast. That's 10-3 right there, baby.
2: We got a late bye, week 14. See how we feel about that. And then the odds on favorites, you have to go to SoFi and play the Rams.
23: Me and Del Tufo will be there, Jimmy.
5: We'll be there, Jimmy.
2: You coming out?
24: No, I'm not coming out for that because it's a loss.
5: See, I like Jimmy.
24: See, we're going to have Oxnard hangover because I know how Jerry parties in the preseason in Oxnard. No, that's a loss.
2: Nice. Okay.
23: So that's 10-4 right now, dude.
2: The AFC South champs, the Jacksonville Jaguars, come to town week 16.
24: Yeah, win.
2: Ooh. All right.
24: And we're going to win that with the backup quarterback. How do you like that?
2: Why?
5: Why
2: is Dak Prescott not playing at this point?
5: What?
2: Do you think the division is wrapped up?
24: Isn't there only one more game after that?
2: No, there's two more.
23: Jimmy, that's week 16.
0: That's week 16.
24: Oh, never mind. Dak's playing. Okay, that's a win.
23: Take that back.
5: We won. Yeah, don't.
2: All right. Then we have the Giants coming to Dallas.
24: I'll win. I'll take one.
2: Taking the win there. It's a home game against the Giants. I could see that. And finish the season at the Washington Commanders in D.C.
24: Okay, Dan Quinn, you're welcome. That's a loss.
2: Ooh. All right. So what do we finish at here, guys?
23: 12-5.
2: 12-5.
5: I like that.
2: 12-5. Does that win you the division, Jimmy?
24: No.
2: Ooh,
5: why?
24: I bet that's a tiebreaker stuff, isn't it?
2: Maybe.
23: Well, it's up to you.
2: I mean, you're the one making the calls here. Do you think Philly's going to finish better than that?
24: I think, can't they both finish 12-5, or is that mathematically impossible?
23: I mean, yeah, they could.
2: Yeah, they could.
24: Okay, that's where I'm going. I'm going to push both Eagles and Cowboys around 12-5.
23: Come on, Jimmy, don't do that.
24: Oh, man, you know I've had a smoothie bowl and been drinking.
23: Well, Jimmy, I predicted, because I was feeling good this day, Jimmy. It was the day that LeBron James put us on his Instagram, and there was a lot of buzz around the show, and we were all feeling ourselves. Yeah. So I decided to do it. I did the win-loss game, and I predicted 14-3.
24: I don't want to be like a British soccer announcer, but that's ambitious.
23: Yeah, well, delusional is the word that is most frequently used on YouTube every time.
24: Man, it's like, I can't call you delusional. You're my brother. It's just ambitious, bro.
4: You have got to be smoking something over there.
6: That's right.
23: Well, you know.
6: That's what I believe.
23: My ambition as a writer, Jimmy. That's what Pac said. So, yeah, we got to be ambitious.
6: There we go.
23: Seth looks like
24: okay, well,
23: confused.
24: I got to go. I'm going to let y'all go.
5: Hi, Jimmy.
6: All right, Jimmy. Take it easy, man. Thanks for the picks.
5: Got to go back to his three fingers.
6: Yeah. Smoothie bowl and Bloody Marys. I don't know what he's doing.
5: Oh, that's tequila down there.
6: What happens?
23: You saw his card, right? You
6: know, yeah. That's fair. 14-3?
23: I was feeling myself, Seth. Wow. What can I say? I was feeling good, you know, and I did it. Because why
7: Dutch
23: not?
7: Quack,
23: because here's the deal. No matter, I do this every year for the last 6 years. And if I say the Dallas Cowboys are going to go 14-3, people lose their mind.
5: Yeah.
23: I get that. If I say we're going to go 3-14, there are still going to be people saying I'm delusional and we're going to go we're going to win two games. So no matter what I say, they're coming at me. So I might as well put it out there. 14.
6: Look, the internet's full.
23: Swing for the fences.
6: It's full of haters. That's all they want to do is hate. It doesn't matter. You're going to get the flack no matter what. You're right. So why not just,
23: swing
6: for the fences. Let's go. I do say cowboy chatter here just while we're on it. Like there is a lot of talk around Dallas this year, more so than in past years. It feels different this year. It really does. It feels different this year. I don't know exactly what it is, but it feels like, okay, they made some good, like smart plays on the defensive side of the ball to like firm that up. They didn't go out and do anything splashy on offense. You know, it felt like they made educated moves in the off season to balance this team out when they already have what is, in my opinion, and I hate to say this, a Super Bowl caliber offense.
23: They've
6: got the personnel for it.
23: And as we say here all the time, the offense was great last year. That wasn't the issue. The issue was the defense.
6: Correct.
23: Putrid. They were terrible. Christian Parker coming in.
6: Yep.
23: And another guy who I didn't have a lot of knowledge of when the hire was made, but the more I've read, the more I've listened to people in the know, this guy seems like I think he's 34. He's like a football savant. And somebody wrote something that really got me on his team. He was like, unlike a lot of these hires, he's not hiring his friends for positions because he doesn't have any. Like he's hiring people that he knows are right and best for each job. And that kind of struck me. Like this dude seems to be business, no nonsense. And we've revamped our defense. Like I say this guy's name all the time, like he's the savior, Caleb Down, but that's because how he was presented to me for years in college. So, look, expectations are high. I know I said 14-3, Chris. Obviously, that is a show thing. Do I think we're going to win a Super Bowl? I don't know. Like, it's been 36 years. Who knows? But you know what? I think Cowboy fans should be feeling good right now with the additions that were made and you know, the offense. We kept that together. So who knows, man?
6: Yeah, you got pickings on a franchise deal. You know, CD's still there. Like it's ripe for the taking for the Cowboys. This could be the time. You know, the division is going to be highly competitive with Philly and Washington. But let's talk about some sleepers. Let's get back into the sleeper draft. Let's get into round two. First round.
5: Okay.
6: I went Miami. All right. Brockman goes Tennessee, which caused a big shift. TJ over there had to pivot, as we like to say, and he ended up with Nons. So let's snake it. Let's go back the other way. So let's start round two. TJ, who's your sleeper team?
23: All right, man, you know, we're just taking shots in the dark here because, you know, 53-man roster.
6: Yeah, right, we don't
23: complete.
6: Know.
23: But there's a team, I know they have, like a few other teams, they have some quarterback issues, and I won't say issues because that's like a bad thing, Chris. There's going to be competition for this quarterback spot, but what they do have is one Hall of Fame bound wide receiver. Mm-hmm. They have a really great tight end. They have another wide receiver too, who's really talented. Just depends who the signal caller is, and I think we think it's going to be the guy who came from the desert.
6: Okay.
23: Kyler Murray. So I'm going to say the Minnesota Vikings.
6: Okay.
23: Look, the NFC North is tough, brother. You know that. That's your division. That's, you know all about that. But sometimes you just got to go with feel, right?
6: And yeah.
23: I feel

0: on defense, and that is a dynamic defense, too. So we'll see. Yeah. All right.
1: I like
0: the Vikings. Yeah. I hope they lose every single game they play. But, I'll go. I'm with you on that. Brockman, let's make it over
2: next
0: to you.
2: Okay. Man.
0: What you got?
2: I think I'm going to stay in the South.
0: Okay.
2: And I'm going here. New head coach.
0: Yep.
2: Maybe the number one fantasy player heading into this season. Dynamic wide receiver. But again, like you, TJ, questions at the quarterback position.
0: Mm.
2: But sometimes you need a change of scenery. And I think Tua needed a change of scenery.
0: Oh.
2: And going to Atlanta and hooking up with Kevin Stefanski.
0: Mm.
2: And you talk about a winnable division. I mean, you got seven behind. You got Bijan Robinson back there, and a good defense. A lot of you know high draft choices on that defense. I think Atlanta could be a surprise team this year. You know, granted, Tua stays healthy. Always a question mark. And you know, I know Michael Penix is there, but it doesn't mean he's coming off another injury. And so, if this is a change of scenery, grass is greener, new offense for Tua, new life, second act here for him with Bijan, and Kyle Pitts really came on last year, finally living up to the promise of his, you know, high draft selection, and, you know, he's still very young. I think Atlanta could be, you know, one of those red zone teams that we're seeing, like, another big play in Atlanta, another big play here, another touchdown pass from Tua, and I think I'm going to go Falcons here as a sleeper team for this season.
0: I like this. I like where we're at right now. Okay. All right. I like these. I'm not convinced on Atlanta, although I will say Bijan Robinson really, I mean, that's an animal.
2: Beast.
0: Right there. He's good for like five wins by himself, at least. You know what I mean? Like,
2: yeah.
0: They can play him on defense too. Might up that to seven. I mean, he's so good and a cool dude too. Awesome dude as well. I am going to go a place I never thought I would go. This is paining me to do this. I feel it deep inside my heart. Like, I'm almost not going to do it, but I'm going to do it because I'm going to go with Pittsburgh Steelers.
2: Oh, I was thinking,
0: and Aaron Rodgers.
1: That was almost my pick.
0: It's pain. It's pain for me to say this.
2: For Rodgers.
0: It's his last dance, and that's what I'm saying. It's his last dance. It's his last crack. And he knows that, and now he's got Big Mike back. He's going to have an offensive system that he wants to run. They added a weapon on the outside to go with DK. I believe they have Michael Pittman Jr., if I'm not mistaken there.
2: Michael Pittman, man.
0: Like, I don't know. And Rodgers, you know, he's not moving the ball down the field the way he used to when he was younger. He can still rocket it when he needs to, but he is such an incredible game manager, and you got some of it a little bit here and there in some of these games where he's out there seeing the defense. And these quarterbacks just don't exist anymore, where he sees the defense and he can diagnose immediately and change the play. And now that he's got a little bit more control of that this season, I think that's going to be a dangerous team. Plus, they play it. I know it's a tough division, okay? I'm not sleeping on Cincinnati, and I'm not sleeping on Baltimore. But Baltimore, they're in flux, right? They have a great quarterback and some good weapons there. But, we don't know what Jesse Minter is going to be like.
2: Yeah, they're sure coach.
0: They're coach, yeah. Moving on from a Super Bowl head coach, John Harbaugh. And look, is Cincinnati gonna do it? Like, are they gonna have a defense? And is Joe Burrow gonna stay healthy? There's just a lot of questions in that division. Cleveland is a disaster. You trade away defensive player of the year, so you're just constantly rebuilding in Cleveland, it feels like. I think they won this division last season. They won this division, and I think they're a better team this year than they were last year. So I'm saying I think basically where they're sitting from the odds makers have them pretty low. I think they're going to exceed expectations. I think they're either going to, they're going to compete in this division. Like, they're not going to be a doormat. Like, it's not just, oh, Burrow and Lamar. Like, I really think Rodgers is going to have one last go at it. Big Mike in his corner. We'll see, baby. God, I can't believe I'm rooting for Rodgers.
2: Unreal.
0: I can't believe I just did that.
2: Aaron Rodgers.
1: Plus on defense, you still got Hayward, Wyatt, Queen.
0: Like, yeah, and you don't know how many, you know, you don't know how many years you got left with Cam Hayward. I mean, I'm just saying, like, they're playing, it feels like they're playing for something this season, you know? And that power is big. That
1: I like
0: a
1: that
0: lot.
1: Pick.
2: I like it too.
0: So that's it. That's round two
2: of the NFL
0: sleeper team draft. I like it. I like where we're at with this. And round three is going to be very interesting, especially as we start to move up the odds makers charts here. So thank you. We will be back. More

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1: Yeah.
0: 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I'm not sure. What's the difference between a backslash and a slash?
1: Well, one's a back and the other one.
0: Which one's forward and which one's back, though?
1: I think the backslash goes right to left, like right up top. And then
2: slash,
1: I think.
2: Slash.
0: See?
1: I don't even know.
0: See? I've confused everybody. I have no idea.
2: Yeah, I always thought it was the slash is the forward slash because you're going forward.
1: Yeah, so right up top, down to the left, right?
0: Down to the left.
1: Yeah.
0: The backslash is the other way.
1: Yeah, the left up top.
0: Up left.
1: Yeah, right.
0: Down to the right. All right. My other question is, do we locate the board?
3: We're looking for
0: the board.
3: We're looking for the board.
1: Hold up. Yeah, no, I'm going to step away here because I think it might be in here.
2: Okay.
1: It's all about your business.
3: We have done some renovating in here, and we obviously, if you've seen our desks and TJ's corner, we have a lot of knickknacks.
0: There's right? a lot happening.
3: So, but what we don't do here is throw stuff out. It's around. We're going to find it.
0: We're hoarders.
3: Right. We are hoarders.
2: This is like definitely.
3: I have. Cage used to give me Dad, take this race car to work. Sure.
2: Yeah.
3: Why do I have 7 race cars on my desk? I don't know.
2: 7 times.
3: I'm not throwing them out.
0: Yeah. I mean, that's different because it's like from your kid.
3: Yeah.
0: I mean, you can't. You just simply.
2: TJ, I think it's in between that wall.
0: TJ's
2: right
0: just
2: there.
0: Wandering around.
3: You think it's over there in the corner?
2: Yeah, I think it's in between the wall.
3: Well, that's where it used
0: trying
3: to be.
0: To find board.
3: And
2: yeah,
3: it is.
2: The hot take
3: it is still
2: plank.
3: There.
0: Wow.
2: The hot take plank was what he did.
0: That's amazing.
2: So it's the hot take plank with my jacket that we put on there. I have no idea why.
4: Make it hot. It's hot take.
0: Yeah. Oh. Hot. Let me get a feel for it. So we saw.
3: So what is it? Like a 2x6?
0: Jeffrey Ross earlier. He was a samurai and he could not break this board. This was like 7 years ago.
3: Yeah.
0: And I have said that I could break the board. So now we've located the board. And I'm feeling it out. There are screws in this board.
2: Yeah, you get hurt with that thing.
3: It's just a piece of
0: it's like taped up. There's a hoodie around it.
3: Well, because we sort of made it a person.
0: Oh, it's a human now.
3: Well, it's like a hot take. Yeah,
1: no, then you like break his back.
3: Hot take play.
1: You know, I don't know.
0: I think I can break
3: this. Exactly.
0: I think I can break this.
3: I feel like you think you can do this.
2: I don't think you can break it.
3: That makes me nervous.
2: Oh, stop, TJ.
0: You can't say, you can't challenge me.
2: Yeah, TJ.
0: You can't challenge me. All right.
1: Guys, but we got to think about the repercussions and ramifications.
3: Yeah. You want to do this tomorrow?
1: Let's do it tomorrow. We can set it up over here. Like we did with Jeff Ross. Remember we had apple boxes?
3: Yeah. You want to sleep on it too? Maybe consult the wife?
2: Yeah.
1: Yeah.
0: Yeah. Let's see.
1: Maybe consult the bosses?
2: Everybody.
3: Yeah.
0: I'm not going to consult my boss.
3: Okay. Good.
0: No, I'm not going to do that. Although they're probably going to watch this.
2: He did just bend that.
0: Yeah. I'm sort of.
2: You just bend.
0: I felt the pliability.
2: He was bending that.
0: I felt the pliability and I go, yes, I can put my fist through.
2: My odds are on you breaking it, without a doubt. But I don't want you to get hurt.
0: Respect.
2: That's the thing.
3: I did not want you to get hurt.
1: I mean, we're just days away from the biggest main event in the history of
2: summer. If I try it and I break my arm, it's fine. I'll mix it one hand. But I mean,
3: now, are you thinking about going, okay, several questions.
0: Yes.
3: We've all seen, Kill Bill, right? And she's in the thing doing the, where she's
0: buried alive. Punch.
3: Now, are you thinking about going fist through or like side fist?
0: No. Forearm through. Yeah.
3: Forearm.
0: I'm going to hammer fist it. Yeah.
3: Oh, okay.
0: Yeah. Maybe an elbow even.
1: Ooh. Yeah. Whoa. I mean, look, if you go forearm and something goes astray, then you can at least wrap it up like Iron Mike Sharp or Cowboy Bob Orton.
0: There you go. Yeah. There's another level.
1: There's a cast there. So
0: yeah, I'm not going to get hurt. The cast is a storied part of professional wrestling. So, and, to be fair, Roman Reigns is a very formidable foe. So at the end of the day, I need all the help I can get.
1: And I'd love for us to be another part of his history. He broke his forearm on the Rich Eisen.
2: Oh, my God. No.
1: Now he's wearing a cast.
3: Don't even put that out there.
2: Yeah.
0: See?
3: That's what I'm saying.
0: We're all on the same page here. Now he's a believer. All right. We've got everybody on board. Brockman, are you in? Are we going to give it a shot?
3: I mean, if you're in, I'm in.
1: If you like it, I'd love it.
3: Let's go.
0: Let's go.
3: Come on.
0: Okay. Let's do the thing.
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2: We are back on the Rich Eisen Show. 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
3: Woo!
2: Filling in for Rich today with the boys, TJ and DeFufo and Brockman. I love the name. I'm just
3: going to
2: say DeFufo.
4: Seth, it's been the secret. It has been butchered over the years.
3: Larry King couldn't say your name.
4: No idea.
2: I don't. How do you mess that up?
4: Yeah, trust
2: Del
4: me.
2: Tuffo.
4: Email, because it's got space.
2: Yeah.
4: I get things at Tufo, Dell. It's UPS. It's Tufo. So I go there. I go show them my license. They're like, you don't have a package. I'm like, check Tufo. They go back. It says Tufo on the thing.
2: I but see, yeah.
4: It is a great name.
2: Delt UFO.
4: It's actually a wine, I believe, in Italy,
3: Delt
4: too.
3: UFO. Wait, really?
4: Yes.
3: Del Tufo wine?
4: Yes.
3: What?
4: Yes.
2: Amazing. Check this out.
3: It is. Del Tufo Farmhouse and Wines in Dogliani.
4: See?
2: Oh, wow. Okay. All right. Is it full, like, winery?
3: Yeah, Del Tufo Winery in Dogliani, Italy.
2: Beautiful. Next time I go to Italy.
4: I wish I got paid for the
2: for the plug.
3: You were just in Italy. Though.
2: I was just in Italy. I was there for a few weeks. I was on vacation-ish for a month. Yeah, it was so nice in June. Best. I had so much pizza, so much pasta. It was the best.
5: Swam. Do you find that the pizza in Italy isn't that great? Because that's what I found.
4: Whoa, TJ.
5: Whoa.
4: That's a hot take.
5: Maybe it's just where I was.
3: Whoa.
5: But one time I had pizza in Italy, I was very...
4: Where'd you go?
5: Oh, man, I'd have to look up the city real quick. I'll tell you what city it is.
4: If you're in Naples or anywhere around Naples, and you get
5: it wasn't like that.
2: Oh,
4: am I right?
2: God.
4: Yeah.
5: All I know is it was a restaurant. It was right on the ocean or lake or wherever. It was on water.
3: Seth, you got offended at that.
2: I'm so offended.
4: I must have been in the wrong part of the country there.
2: Because it is cheap. And I mean that not in like a quality way. It is inexpensive. The dough is so fresh, so light, Neapolitan style, unbelievable. Like, I mean, you can get a full on delicious, perfect margarita pizza for like 10 euros there.
4: Yep.
2: And you don't feel like crap the next day. You just feel like I could eat three of them. I ate so much pizza when I was there. So much fresh pasta. It was incredible. I can't believe you said that.
5: Okay.
2: Wow.
5: I'll send a picture home.
3: Wow.
5: What city was I?
2: Yeah, please.
3: Let us know.
2: Yeah.
3: I just ate a cupcake. That's kind of the same thing.
2: It's kind of the same thing. I mean, it's a high quality cupcake.
3: Yeah, right? High quality cupcake. I feel great.
5: Delicious.
2: Yeah. All right. Okay. Well, we are here. Rich Eisen Show. We got a hotline. Give us a call. 844-204-RICH. And we got some people on that. So let me take a look here. Let's do Wisconsin. Oh. We got Josh from Wisconsin who wants to talk Bears.
4: Whoa.
2: I'm skeptical about this. Josh,
6: what
2: kind of Bears talk you want to get into from Wisconsin?
6: Well, don't be skeptical. I'm a true diehard Bears fan. I bleed navy blue and orange.
2: Thank goodness. Oh, I was concerned.
6: I bled a little red when I got my tattoo of the Bears logo.
3: Oh, wow.
5: Okay, he's real with you.
6: I also have the Blackhawks, Bulls, and Cubs tattoos as well, all on my arms. So
2: oh, nice.
6: I am a diehard fan.
3: Dang.
2: All right, well, let's talk Bears, baby. What do you want? What's on your mind?
6: So I did the win-loss game a couple months ago when Tom Pelissero was filling in, and I had him at 10-7. Do you think that's realistic?
2: What was my win-loss for
3: what
2: them?
3: What did you say? I feel like you said 11-6, right?
2: 11-6, 12-5, yeah, or something like that.
3: Yeah.
2: I think I had them winning the division.
3: You were pretty reasonable.
2: Yeah, I was reasonable. Yeah, I think it's absolutely, that 10-7, I think, is more than reasonable, for sure.
6: Okay.
2: I get it's a tough division, but I think, you know, all signs point to progress on the offensive side of the ball. Dennis Allen has moved some pieces around on defense to get some players that he thinks are going to fit that scheme better and make that defense. I mean, I know they had a lot of turnovers last year, but I think at the end of the day, they were not a very good defense, especially getting off the field on third down. And so you get kind of Dennis Allen, okay, here's who I want. Let's go out and make some plays and get some guys that I want in here. Fit that system, fit that scheme, do what he wants to do. And I think they're going to be a much better team defensively overall. And I think they have no reason to believe the offense isn't going to take the next step. So that's how I feel. Feel good about it. What about you? Are you having second guesses?
6: My only concern is the defense, the lack of a real significant pass rush and no real moves to improve that. I was really hoping they would get Max Crosby, even though he had the knee issue. I still think that would have been a huge benefit to getting a guy like that, especially because the Packers made that move for Micah Parsons, which, TJ, I should throw some strays at you for that.
5: Why?
6: Because the Cowboys, like, what are we doing here? You guys had a generational talent, and you let him go to the Packers of all teams.
5: Yeah, I didn't like that, but I feel what we got from him or for him is going to make it worthwhile. And plus, we don't even know when his season's starting this year.
3: That's right.
5: So
6: that's true.
5: We got a nice little haul for him.
6: Be a record for him.
5: What was that?
6: He was on pace to be a real game record for them, though.
5: Yeah, look, it took me a long time, Josh, in Wisconsin, to be okay with this trade. You know? So let's not revisit it. I feel we did. We got a great return in that investment, so we'll see. But we got Caleb Downs, so.
4: No.
6: He's going to be a stud.
2: I have concerns about the Green Bay defense this season. I really do. Earlier in my sleeper draft, I talked about Jeff Hafley leaving Green Bay. I think he is a very, very good defensive coordinator. You know, we mentioned Micah Parsons. We don't know when he's going to return, and when he's actually going to play this year. I do have concerns about Green Bay this year. I do. I mean, I know they're well coached. I like LaFleur. I think he's awesome, but I do have concerns that their defense might not be quite as good as it has been in past years with Hafley as a coordinator, now in Miami as a head coach. So we'll see. TBD. Josh, thanks for calling in. I love talking Bears, so I appreciate you calling in and get me on my bear wagon, baby. I think, you know, Green Bay's, they're a good squad, and that division is going to be really, really difficult, guys. But I do have concerns defensively that they're not going to be, they put a lot of eggs in the Micah Parsons basket, for, you know, him to be hurt, and then they lose their D coordinator.
3: Yep.
2: I mean, there's a lot of questions there. We'll see how it goes. But I do think we should finish up the sleeper draft. The sleeper team draft. Are you guys ready for it?
3: You're doing it right now?
2: Are you ready for ready for the third round? All right. Well, first of all, let's look at the first two rounds, see where we're at. These are great pictures. We all look fantastic. All of our hair is immaculate.
5: My picture's kind of.
2: First round, I went Dolphins. Brockman goes Titans. TJ goes Nolans, the Saints, and Tyler Shuck. Then we went in reverse order, and TJ went with the Vikings, which I'm disgusted by, and I hope they lose every single game. Brockman goes to Atlanta, where the quarterback controversy is unsettled, but he seems to think Tua is going to be the guy there, and I punched myself in the face and said Aaron Rodgers is going to have a better season than people think he is. So let's switch up the order. And we'll start round three with Brockman.
3: Hey, all right, here's going to be my final sleeper team for 2026. Now here's the deal. Last year, this team overachieved. A lot of people said it was because of the schedule. You didn't really have a lot of players on this team from this team in your fantasy league, most likely. In fact, their number one receiver from last year isn't even on the team anymore. So, you know, expectations are kind of parred in this team. They didn't look great in the playoffs. And, you know, they didn't end the season on a high note. So there's the expectations are super low for this team heading into this season. They're not even the favorites to win their own division, Seth Rollins. Can you believe that?
2: I have a feeling I know where this is.
3: Can you believe that? My final sleeper team of this draft are your defending AFC champion, New England Patriots.
4: Wow, Brockman.
3: Nobody thinks they're going to be good this year. Okay, all the off-season stuff that's going on, I don't even want to bring it up. I won't even dignify it with a response. But they improved. Have you heard of A.J. Brown, Seth Rollins?
2: I know that name.
3: You've heard of that guy. Yeah. TJ, you know, you've heard about A.J.
5: I've heard of him.
3: They should have had the MVP of the whole dang league last year. Got better on defense. Got better on offense. Oh, we're back. We got a chip on our shoulder. We are angry.
2: Mm.
3: Get ready. The New England Patriots are an underdog this year. We're wearing that. Let's go.
2: All right. Okay. All right. Respect. You know, I saw where you were going with that. And I got to be honest with you. I'm a little upset with you. Because you stole my play, man. Of course the Chicago Bears. Of course the Chicago Bears are a sleeper team. Yeah. Look at this. They're not even predicted. They're like predicted to finish third in the North this season. Are you crazy?
3: Are you crazy?
2: Are you out of your minds? Are you lunatics? You don't think that like Ben Johnson and Caleb Williams and year two together are going to be absolutely unstoppable? All right. Roma Dunze back to full health. Colston Loveland in his second season, who's going to be, if not is, one of the top five tight ends in the league, coming up here shortly. You've got Luther Burden, who's a sleeper in fantasy and a baller when he gets into open space. And guess who is like the number one schemer of getting wide receivers open? Ben Johnson. This man is unreal. And you've got two running backs coming back. Swift, who had his best season in years, and Manangai in his second year. This team is going to be better. The defense, I talked about it when we were talking with Josh in Wisconsin. They're going to be better. You can't imagine that Jalen Johnson is going to be hurt as much as he was. Kyler Gordon can't be as hurt as he was. You bring in Kobe Bryant in the safety position. You draft Tiananmen. I mean, the secondary is going to be better, which is going to give more time for these front four to get after the quarterback with Montez Sweat and Deo. This team is going to be better than last year. And yes, I see you over there, Brockman. I see you. It's freezing cold in here. No, it's not. You're doing the Iceman, the Madden cover athlete. This squad is going to be better than last year. They're going to win this division, and they are going to get to the NFC title game, if not the Super Bowl. Son.
3: Let's go.
2: Give it to me now.
3: Fired up.
2: Third in their own division. It's ridiculous. Let's go. Get out. Kyler Murray, come on now. Come on. I'm rooting for him, but come on, man.
3: TJ, do it.
5: Hey, I'm just going to throw a number out at you guys.
2: Right? Do it.
5: Give it to me. 11,134. And I'm going to just keep that in mind because I'll come back to it. You know, the thing about the NFL, guys, it does seem like this is the league that it's easiest to go from worst to first, right? It seems like you can have a more impactful turnaround in the NFL than you can in the NBA and especially in baseball. Like, if your team stinks in baseball, Chris, it's going to stink forever.
2: It'll be rough.
5: So this team I'm thinking of, didn't make the playoffs last year. Had a pretty atrocious defense, you know, but on the other side of the ball, things look kind of cool. You know, look like, you know, if only they could do something about this defense, then maybe they could win some more games. Maybe they could make the playoff run. So 11,134. That's the number of days it's been since the Dallas Cowboys last won the Super Bowl, January 28th, 1996. And I say this because I'm going to give you a number, another number. That's 30. That's how many points a game that the Dallas Cowboys defense gave up last year. Guys, you know this. You can't win football games giving up 30 points a game. Now enter stage left Christian Parker, this savant that I've been hearing about. He's going to turn the defense around, Seth Rollins. He's going to make me happy instead of being sad every Monday. Great draft picks with Caleb Downs, Malachi Lawrence, and Rich's guy, Jay Sean Barm. Rich Eisen is doing the draft. He's texting me during the draft, live while he's on air, telling me, how big of a deal it is that the Cowboys got Jay Sean Barman. Did I mention we got Caleb Downs? Look, all 11 starters are back on the offense, guys. We got the best kicker in football. He's a guy I pay $5 for every year in fantasy because we're in an auction and they got to know I'm going to get those 60 yarders. I'm going to get all those points. My sleeper team. And what, you wouldn't expect anything less.
7: No,
5: right?
7: Of course not.
5: I have to do it, whether I even believe it or not. But the sleeper team, the team that will hoist the Lombardi Trophy this year.
4: Oh,
5: backed by popular demand. Your, mine, our Dallas Cowboys.
2: Wow. God, guys, we are awful, aren't we?
7: We really did it.
2: We're so disgusting. We're so basic. We're so predictable.
4: Yeah, I'm going to pick the Rams, everybody.
5: We are a sleeper because no one thinks we could do it. Every year you hear people go, oh, Cowboy fans, every year is our year. Well, look, we're fans. If you don't think that your team is going to win every year, then why are you even spending time watching the games? This football and sports take up way too much of our time, take up way too much of our emotional capacity. Like, I can't watch 2.5 hours of terrible Met baseball, Seth, because I want to have a good summer. I don't got a lot of summers left. You don't know how old I am, but I can tell you there's a lot less left than I had in the previous. I'm not going to let the Mets ruin my summer. All right. So yeah, if you're not a fan, you got to have some type of, you know, realization. I realize my baseball team's going to stink, but I'm always going to ride for the star because I feel like this is our year.
2: You know what? I love this for us, guys.
7: I love this
2: for us. And then you're right, though. You know what I mean? You're right. The thing is, we should believe in our squads. Yeah. That's what we should do. That's right. And the fact that all of us feel like we got a chip on our shoulder going into the season, that's good. So there it is. There is the, if you're watching at home, there is the final of the sleeper draft. And I would say a pretty good draft here.
7: I think so, too.
5: By the way, the fact that we didn't discuss this, we came up with this right before we went on air, and yet all of us at the very end picked our own teams is just, it's just amazing.
2: It was pretty good. I'm excited to see where things mid-season when we kind of revisit this bad boy and see where everybody's at here.
5: Hopefully I'm not going to be mad, but you know, sometimes I'm mad around this.
2: You're going to get
4: mad. All three of your teams are making the playoffs.
2: 100%. Ooh, wow.
7: Whoa.
5: I'd like that. I'd take that right now.
4: All three of them I bet on right now.
5: All right, Del Tufo, I'm with that.
4: All three of them are making it.
7: Let's see.
4: And I think you're definitely in the NFC Championship.
2: Whoa. Ooh, I love it.
4: Yeah. You won't make it.
2: He may
4: make it again because they're only going to get better.
2: Whoa. But
4: you could do it. You could win.
5: Somebody on YouTube.
4: They're winning the East. I'm picking them to win the East.
5: Somebody on YouTube when I picked this to go 14-3 was like, yeah, all that just to lose to the Bears in the first round.
4: That's the problem.
5: And I thought it was you. I had to like check the, it's like a Seth Rollins.
2: That's my burner, dog. That's
4: my burner. So if you two play,
7: That's great.
4: Bring it on.
7: Burner. Love it.
2: That was fun.
5: And again, I don't want any part of Seth and the Bears because as we've noted, I tried that last year.
2: It didn't go well for you last year.
5: It went awful. No more group chats for that.
2: Yeah, it was not good. But that sleeper team draft was good. That was awesome. I thought we did really good. I loved all your guys' picks.
7: That was great.
2: We got Stacey Dales coming up here. So let's get to it right after this. We'll be back on the Rich Eisen Show with Seth Rollins.
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0: offensive line. I mentioned Malik Willis. I think Devon Achane can give them another certifiable. They're going to run the hell out of the football.
1: They are.
0: And so I'm just defending. I'm just defending Seth here. Chris Johnson, added him in the first round, cornerback out of San Diego State. Incredible. Incredibly dynamic, fast, big size, great instincts in that Jeff Hafley group. And I mentioned Jacob Rodriguez. Michael Toff has such a nose for the ball out of Texas. I don't know how many picks he had last year. I'm just trying to, you know, go back to my combine brain, but they got a lot better in the draft, but we'll see.
1: This is amazing. Stacy Dale talking Miami Dolphins, talking about how they are absolutely a sleeper team this year. And just like Seth Rollins said in the first hour of the show, we are back on ESPN Radio. We are back, Disney Plus, ESPN app. Stacy, again, thank you so much for being in here. But if we're talking football, can we talk Bears?
0: Yeah.
1: Can we talk Bears? Tell me about the Chicago Bears. What do you think about the Chicago Bears right now? I need to know. Give it to me. Put it in my bloodstream.
0: Well, it all starts with Caleb and Ben.
1: Yes.
0: And Caleb is just so special. He's so special. I mean, if you were Ryan Poles, the GM, sitting there and saying, I get the first pick and I get to get this player, and now I've got the coach. Like, what Ben did with him last year was extraordinary. His growth from week one until all the way down to their playoff loss against the Rams. I mean, this team could have been in the NFC Championship.
1: They were very close.
0: You know, Dennis Allen comes back on the defensive side of things. They lost a lot in terms of some of their personnel with the top takeaway defense in the league. But Ben wants to outscore you and outscore you badly. They're going to have to score earlier in games.
1: That's right.
0: Like, put all this 6 comeback victories last season?
1: We don't want to see that.
0: I mean, you were sitting there, Seth. What were you doing? How did you watch those games last year? You must have been just on the edge of the desk.
1: It was one of those things as a Bears fan where you're so accustomed to losing those games.
0: Yeah.
1: Over the years. You've just been beaten down. You've been conditioned to know that they're going to have that final drive and they're going to fail.
0: Mm-hmm.
1: And so the first couple games, you're like, whoa, whoa. But by the time we got to like 2/3 of the way through the season, I wasn't even concerned anymore.
0: Yeah.
1: I was like, oh, he's going to come back.
0: Yeah.
1: Caleb's going to bring this team back. And on the final drive, they're going to get the job done and they're going to win. And so even in those crazy Green Bay games where the Packers went out to a huge lead, I was like, I mean, how much time's left on the clock? You know what I mean? Like, there's plenty of time. He can get this done. They're going to figure out a way. And as many turnovers as they were forcing, I'm like, something's going to happen, you know? Mm-hmm. So it was a crazy, jarring experience as a Chicago Bears fan to expect to win when you were playing from behind.
0: And you said something interesting. They beat the Packers twice.
1: Twice.
0: Okay. And Green Bay had 3 games in which they had a lead in the fourth quarter and they blew those leads. I was at all 3 of them.
1: Mm.
0: Their week 3 game in Cleveland, that Delpit had, I think the pick 6, if I'm not mistaken, I can't remember, Grant Delpit, for Cleveland. And then those 2 games were against Chicago, those other 2 games.
1: Yeah.
0: To your point.
1: All those games were.
0: But you won against the color you're wearing. And that in itself, for a team that hasn't beat up on the Packers all that much, I think there is this juice in the city of Chicago that good, better, best is here to stay for a good minute. Because, you know, even when I sat down with Cole Kmet a couple of weeks ago, I was out at the facility, I was out at Hallis Hall, and he said, you know, the good, better, best thing was a little cheesy at first. Like, we were like, well, but then when you start winning and you start, what you're talking about, Seth, like, we got this quarterback, and how many times Kevin Byard told me last year, you know, we've got the quarterback. He's the Iceman. He is who he is. But his growth, just in terms of his pocket, mirroring his footwork with the concepts offensively, has been the biggest thing that I've seen. Whether it's a 3-step drop, a 5-step drop, he's really starting to marry up not only the cadence, but his footwork with the concepts that Ben is asking him to do, whether it's, you know, anything from a bunch formation or a jumbo package or a 12 personnel, 13 personnel, where that ball's going, where his first and second and third looks are. That is that processing ability and the footwork matching to it is where Caleb has made really substantial improvements and should have you excited, because then you still have, like, he's going to hit a fadeaway. You know, he's going to hit, like, he's going to hit that. He's going to dunk it on somebody.
1: When it's time to be Superman, he can put the cape on for sure.
0: Yeah.
1: I think that's the thing that I think is very interesting is the style that Ben Johnson asks him to play at quarterback is not what he did at all. At USC, he played out of the shotgun. He wasn't doing a lot of play action. He wasn't playing with his back to the defense very often. And you saw that a lot of their big plays ended up coming off play action this season. Like some of the comebacks, yeah, they're just spreading it out and letting them ride. But a lot of the big plays where it was designed, you look at the deep bomb to DJ, you know, to win in the overtime in week 16 and 17, whatever it is, off play action.
0: Yep.
1: You know, and so a lot of those things that it's still kind of new to him, you know, especially in a pro setting. So I'm looking forward in his second season with Ben Johnson. What do you think? What do you want to see out of him? Mm-hmm. What is the next step in the evolution of him as a quarterback?
0: Crucify with the chain game. Crucify. Because, you know, in hoops, you're only as good, your inside game's only as good as your outside game. Your outside game's only as good as your inside game. When you have both and you can defend, I mean, that's basketball. On the football field, you know, I'm a huge, I love Josh Allen. I think he's so dynamic. He had 39 total touchdowns, I think, last season. A ton of them were on the ground with his legs, design runs. That one play that sits in my mind when this team loses in the playoffs is he launches it downfield on a huge prayer. And like, then I watch Matthew Stafford play the chain game in the playoffs against the Chicago Bears at Soldier Field. Remember that outside route he threw to Devontae Adams, that toe tapper on the sideline?
1: Broke my heart.
0: And Devontae catches that.
1: I wasn't even mad.
0: That's just, that is a standard, perfect throw. And listen, I'm not, Matthew was the MVP. Josh Allen is always going to have a chance to be the MVP. He's brilliant. I think when you get to a point in this league where you're playing, you're in overtime and you're playing the chain game to that level, you're going to the NFC Championship or the AFC Championship. And I think I want to see Caleb do that. Like, it might be boring, but being able to manipulate the defense and play at every level, whether it's, you know, the intermediate game or the long game, because then those long shots open up.
1: Yeah.
0: But hey, check that thing down to Colston in space. Check that down to Luther in space. Luther Burden's a dog, man.
1: Yes.
0: Let those guys go. And I think like he's going to get super comfortable doing that to where now you go forward on fourth down. And the trust is there.
1: Yeah.
0: The trust that was forged between Ben and Caleb. And now it's like Ben can say, yeah, go ahead and throw that. Go ahead and throw it. Or Heath sends in a call to Caleb Williams and Caleb's like, yeah, Ben's called that for me before. Or we worked on this in practice. How many times I heard that, Seth, last season? We drew that up in practice. Like, it's good stuff.
1: I'm getting
0: you got goosebumps.
1: Yeah, I'm getting excited about it.
0: Quiet over here.
1: I know, but we're in it. You know what I mean? We're locked in. All right.
0: Laser focus.
1: All right. So as much as it pains me, we'll drift off the Bears topic for a little bit.
0: Yeah.
1: Training camp right around the corner.
0: Mm-hmm.
1: A lot of teams already reported. Some reporting soon. I mean, Hall of Fame game in 2 weeks. Is there a training camp in the NFL that you're most looking forward to just to see what comes out of it?
0: Certainly, all of them. as a junkie, anytime there are quarterback competitions,
1: right.
0: I'm interested.
1: What's the first one that jumps off your head?
0: Well, obviously in Minnesota with Kyler Murray to me is going to be the starter. They bring him in on a 1 year deal for a reason and all of that experience he brings. He's played in the playoffs, hasn't won, but, he's been injured. J.J. McCarthy's been injured. But Kevin O'Connell went through a carousel of QBs last year. He had three of them. And I think, you know, this is a unique spot for Kyler. He's not used to being put to the test. Are you going to be our starter?
1: Yeah.
0: And they led the league in turnovers. They had 30 giveaways offensively last year. So Who has the best chemistry with Justin Jefferson through this thing is going to be critical. He had career lows in his numbers, all of his numbers last season. And he's going to, one day he's going to put on a gold jacket when it's all said and done. He's just that good. And then of course you have Atlanta, you know, the two guys there, Penix and Tua Tagovailoa, like Kevin Stefanski's new to the mix. Both have been embattled from an injury standpoint. Penix coming back from the ACL, Tua, fresh start, quick game, play action, get the ball out quickly, all the things Kevin likes to do. So you kind of think it'll be him. Anxious to see how Mendoza continues to follow Kirk Cousins in Vegas. You know, Mendoza is going to be one of these Caleb Williams special kind of specialties. Like he's really brilliant when it comes to football. And then Tom Brady's peeking over his shoulder too.
1: That helps. Or maybe it hurts. I don't know. Do you think that's helpful or is that a lot of pressure?
0: I think that's very helpful for a player who sat behind Drew Bledsoe and Tom Brady.
1: Touche.
0: Totally pumped about that for him. And Kirk Cousins, what a great guy to learn from in the pocket. And then in Cleveland, you have the competition there with Deshaun Watson is an interesting one because he could become, in some respects, the comeback player of the year.
1: Oh, wow. I mean,
0: Todd Monken's there with him now. Yeah. And Todd was a quarterback. He's the head coach. He was brought there to fix their offense. They've had 13 starting quarterbacks since 2020 in Cleveland, which blows away the league. So,
1: rough in Chicago.
0: You know, for whatever you think about Deshaun Watson, look at him as a football player right now. I think he's had a really good offseason. I think you've seen signs of his legs again. You know, back-to-back Achilles ruptures to the same foot.
1: That's tough.
0: He hasn't played since January 25. So those are some storylines I'm always going to look at when it ever comes to the quarterbacks.
1: Oh, man. That's so fascinating.
0: Seahawks, Niners are going to be a hell of a good team.
1: Why, you know what? I was talking with some friends about this the other day on Good Morning Football. We were talking about the Seahawks and why are they being overlooked this season? Like they're kind of not being talked about, even in their own division. It's the 49ers with Mike Evans and it's the Rams with Miles Garrett. And like Seahawks are just sort of sitting there. Defending Super Bowl champions, returning a good chunk of their roster. Mm-hmm. Like, why are they being overlooked? Do they like that? Is that a part of their identity? You know, what's going on?
0: Yeah, I think so. Their defense blew me away last year.
1: Yeah,
0: I mean, they
1: the league.
0: Super Bowl 19 unaccounted for pressures on Drake May.
1: On 19?
0: I think they sacked him 6 times. If I'm not mistaken, I'd have to double check. But they look different. Anytime a super team wins a Super Bowl, you're going to question them because the roster looks entirely different. So like, for instance, Kenneth Walker, the Super Bowl MVP is now a Chief and their starting running back is going to be a rookie in Jadarian Price, the Golden Domer.
1: That's like, true.
0: Zach Charbonnet is, you know, starting the season on PUP. But they still have JSN.
1: Still got JSN.
0: And that defense is a hell of a defense, and Mike McDonald's a hell of a coach.
1: Yeah.
0: I think Brian Flory's the new offensive coordinator. So there's just a lot of continuity. He comes from San Francisco. Like, I think they're going to be just fine in Seattle.
1: I think you're right. You are going to be on Women's Sports Now.
0: Yeah.
1: Later today.
0: Yay.
1: 6 p.m.
0: Ooh,
1: Eastern.
2: Love it.
1: There
2: yeah.
1: it is.
2: Yeah.
1: What do we have in store there? Talk to us about that. Who we got? What
0: yeah,
1: we
0: so I'll
1: about?
0: Be with What's Colleen going? Wolf today, who, you know, I'm going to say we'll try to avoid giggling through the entire show. Because Colleen is hysterical. We're going to talk a lot of W, though, WNBA, just because the All-Star game is coming up. We're going to talk about WNBA officiating, certainly the stars of the game coming up this weekend in Chicago.
1: Yep.
0: It's ironic that I'm here and that's taking place in Chicago. I think we've got a feature coming on, but it's going to be fun. We're going to break down some different elements. And the WNBA is super polarizing right now.
1: Is it the WNBA or is it just Caitlin Clark? Which part is polarizing?
0: It's
1: is
0: Kate. Caitlin's at the forefront of a lot of it because she's an extraordinary basketball player. And I think social media is a hell of a beast.
1: That's right.
0: And the way things have gone this season, it's worthy of discussion. And so that's what we're going to be doing.
3: Yeah, Stace, we want to play some sound. Let's tee this up.
1: Ooh, what we got?

0: I'm not allowed to swear on here.
1: Please don't.
0: It was a joke.
1: Okay.
0: I forget who the player is. Sanaya. Who is the player? Sanaya? I can't remember. But she said to Caitlin, basically, I'm locking you down.
1: Okay.
0: Caitlin had 27. They had their big three, like they dominated. They had 123 points. And Caitlin's, all Caitlin said was scoreboard. I don't, that's why she got a technical. Scoreboard.
2: Yes.
0: Scoreboard.
2: Sanaya Rivers.
0: Like the last one, what?
2: Sanaya Rivers.
0: Yeah, Sanaya Rivers.
1: Are they not allowed?
0: I love watching. She's a feisty player. I love watching her.
1: Are they just not allowed to talk to each other in the game? Is it what?
0: So you get eight technicals. And as Brockman just said, you're suspended for a game.
1: It's a game, right?
0: So she's on her last, like, she's got one more card. Like, she's about to hit a red card here.
1: We're halfway through the season.
2: It feels like it's inevitable that she's
0: Well, and this is the thing, actually, because you have the All-Star break. The Fever are just hitting their stride, and now you need to be playing your best basketball because the playoffs are, you're on the cusp of the playoffs. Yeah. And now she's potentially going to do something else. Like, she might blow a kiss. I'm blowing you a kiss. If she blows a kiss at the next team she plays against, she just got issued her last yellow card.
1: Okay, I see. So she's going to be in a suspension.
0: What are we doing?
1: So let me ask you this. So, and look at this.
0: I don't care what player this is, Seth.
1: Yeah, that's what I mean. That's what I want to know. Do we feel, are the women officiated in this manner differently than the men in the NBA?
0: I don't know if it's that.
1: No? Is it this player specifically?
0: The WNBA needs a better system. The officials are not bad. They're not bad people, but the league needs to elevate the officiating in the WNBA. For instance, we're going to talk about this on the show.
1: Yeah.
0: They need to be full-time salaried employees.
1: Of course.
0: The NBA has such, okay? Secondly, they need a replay center. The NBA uses a replay center in Secaucus, New Jersey. Yep. That has helped the game immensely. These are the best players in the world. Like I said, the officials aren't bad people. They don't want to make bad calls, but in order to have more consistency, you have to invest more. They need more confidence. The players need more confidence in them. And then the messaging, the responsiveness from the league. Mm. When there are controversial moments, how responsive and how quickly and timely do messages get out to support the players and the referees? But Caitlin talks a lot. She's one of the most competitive players I've ever seen. Like, there's so many competitive. Asia Wilson is an absolute beast when you watch her play for Vegas. Yeah. She's a monster. She can hit you with the inside, the outside, the sigma. She's incredible. She's probably going to be the MVP again this year. She is a competitor now. She is very, you know, body language. She shows you how she feels. You have to let athletes do that. And I don't know if it's some of, like, the officials are sick of some of Caitlin's, you know, she's competitive. Like, mm-hmm. some of her gestures or whatever. I don't know if it's that. You probably have to go. But it's a long conversation. But the officiating needs to be improved. And we're going to, again, just touch on now. We're going to go over those in our show.
1: It's very fascinating. And we can't wait to hear you talk more about it later on.
0: I wanted to talk wrestling, but about it.
3: Wait.
0: Forget about it.
1: Yeah. You
3: can stay.
4: We still got 20 minutes.
1: Stay around and we can talk wrestling.
0: I just want to know how real it is.
1: I can give you all the information you need. If you want to stick around, we can talk wrestling after this and I will sell you on it and you're going to be a fan for the rest of your life.
0: Okay.
1: Deal?
0: Deal.
1: All right, she's in. Okay. Stacey Gales, everybody's going to stick around for one more segment. You can check her on ESPN. Women's Now, later tonight. Women's Sports Now. And we'll be back with more in a minute.
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0: I'll eat a stale donut.
1: What's your go-to junk food, though? Like, in all seriousness.
2: Pizza.
0: Well, we are back here, and we're talking junk food with Stacey Dales. And my go-to is pizza.
2: Yeah.
1: Okay.
0: Pizza is my number one. I love a pizza. I love an ice cream.
1: Okay.
0: And I love beer.
1: Okay.
0: I'm a simple man.
2: Let's go.
3: Very simple.
0: I'm a simple man. And like I can't consider like a sushi or steak really like a proper junk food.
1: No.
0: You know what I mean? Because sushi it's just fish and rice. And I'm a classic sushi guy. I'm not like a roll where I want all the stuff on it. I just want a little omakase with a little rice and a little
1: sugar fish.
0: You know, there you go.
3: Oh, beautiful. Great.
1: Yeah.
0: I like that. And then like steak is steak, you know, it's just red meat. Like I don't need it all crazy. I don't need butter all over it. Nothing like that. I just need a nice, good, medium, rare piece of red meat. Mm-hmm. So yeah. So I'm more of the pizza guy.
1: Okay.
0: So, just fried.
1: I'm a Five Guys.
0: Oh, ooh. Burgers and fries?
1: Yeah, I get about three. After like the Combine, for instance, or the Super Bowl, I'll get like three cheeseburgers.
0: Yes.
1: And French fries.
0: Yes.
1: And crush them.
2: They're the best fries.
0: That's beautiful.
1: Yeah.
3: Yeah. Yeah. All right, there's a Five Guys 5 minutes away from here, Steve.
0: Five Guys. But there's also a place called Hi-Ho that if you want a burger, get you a Hi-Ho.
1: Everybody's salivating.
3: Is that in Marina Del Rey?
0: It's in Marina, yeah.
3: That long, right?
0: Yeah, okay. It's very good.
1: So you're gonna have a match with, hit the ring with Roman Reigns.
0: Roman Reigns and I, yes, going toe to toe, the heavyweight title. You had some questions about wrestling. I'll try to answer them in the few minutes we have left. So what do you got?
1: Yeah. How real is it? Like what?
0: That's an interesting question. So it's real in the sense that there's a lot of physicality that mm-hmm. goes on and a lot of it is very painful. And every time I fall on my back, or come flying off the top rope and fall on my stomach, bad things can happen, and those bumps, as we call them, do accumulate over time, and it's like getting hit by a car. Like, the mat is, it's literally steel, it's plywood, and it's about this much padding and then canvas over top, and that's it. There's no, like, magic.
1: So how many fractures have you sustained over the years? Because you're one of the best to ever do it. Like,
0: yeah, so, I mean, some guys go their whole career not getting hurt, but I've had some bad ones. I've torn my whole right knee, so MCL, meniscus, ACL, I've done my meniscus on my left knee as well. I had rotator cuff surgery last October. I've broken my jaw, separated both my shoulders multiple times. You know, I've had my fair share of concussions as well.
1: So what brings you back?
0: Oh my God,
1: you're obsessed with it.
0: I'm obsessed with it. I've loved it since I was a little kid.
1: Is there ever a moment where like you're looking across the ring at Roman, for instance, and you're like, dude, you just crossed the line. Like, or is that, none of it's rehearsed.
0: So some of it is rehearsed. Yeah, yeah.
1: It is.
0: Some of it, it's like an improv comedy set a little bit where like, oh, we've talked about what we might go over. Here mm-hmm. are the set pieces. You know what I'm saying? And we speak a common language when we're out there. So we all kind of know where we're going, at least if we're good at what we do. And usually there's someone in there who's a leader, you know, someone that can like kind of take, like I could take you and get you through the paces. You know what I'm saying? If with enough training. Then it's vibe with the crowd. It's this live audience interaction because you don't know what kind of ride they're going to take you on. You have a design. You're saying, oh, this is the story we want to tell. This is what we want to get done in there. But sometimes the crowd takes you in a direction that you're not ready for, and you got to be able to pivot to get it done. So it's a
1: What's your favorite wrestling move?
0: My favorite wrestling move is one that I'm delivering, and it's my finishing move, and it's called the stomp, and it's just where I put somebody's head directly into the mat, and then I pin them. And I throw them 2-3. That's my favorite wrestling move. That's my favorite one. It's the easiest one. It's the simplest one. It's the one where I win. But yeah, wrestling is a wild.
1: Andre the Giant was my favorite.
0: Andre,
1: my favorite wrestler of all time.
0: What a king.
2: There you go, Stacey. Look at that picture.
0: Unbelievable.
2: That's the stomp.
0: Oh, there it is.
1: There it is. That is amazing.
0: Giving it to Penta.
2: Yeah.
1: Look at how athletic you are, dude. Like that's just.
0: Still got it.
1: It's sick, man. And it is like it looks painful when I watch.
0: Yeah.
1: But it also, how much rehearsal does go into it? Like for this match coming up.
0: It's just more of a conversation.
1: Just a conversation right before.
0: It's just more of a conversation. That's it. Thank you for asking about professional
1: You're welcome.
0: Wrestling, though.
1: Thanks for enlightening
0: Stacey me. Stacey Dales, everybody.
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0: 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I'm Brian Noe in for Big Ben Maller.
1: Man, very festive music right there by you, Lorena. Very
2: it's
1: nice.
2: It's Friday.
1: Yeah, letting your hair down, everything.
2: It's actually in buns.
1: Is it really?
2: 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It's a Bun Thursday.
1: Okay, Bun Thursday into Friday. 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
3: Runners ready to take off on contact. 1-1 pitch hit well. Deep right field. Going back. He just took him deep downtown. It's a three-run homer right on into the chop house. Braves take the lead on the three-run bomb by Dom Smith. That is now 5-3 Atlanta.
1: There you go. Dominic Smith, three-run homer. Braves get a win over the Padres. Chris Sale, 11 strikeouts. 9 of them from a slider. He went with the slider was deadly. On Thursday right there. So there you go. Braves getting a win, taking down the Padres. Braves improved to 60-42. Looking good. Looking good in the NL East right there. All right, the Who Am I game. Let's get right to it. So Yordan Alvarez, Astros slugger. He is currently leading the American League in the Triple Crown categories. Highest batting average, most home runs, most RBIs. He has a chance to be a Triple Crown guy in all of Major League Baseball. Only 5 players since 1901 have been able to do that. Win the Triple Crown in both leagues, right? All majors combined. I'm looking for the most recent player to do it. Who am I? Let's see some of the answers over here. Gunner says, my answer is my guy Byron Buxton. Nice, like that.
4: Wrong.
1: Ryan says Ted Stryker. Let's see, Analog Al, he went with Carl Yastrzemski. He went old school right there. Like that. Very good. Reaching back in the archives. So good stuff here. All right, a little short on time. So let's see. Analog Al is just commenting on Denver and Dan Campbell. I'll get back to that. We are looking for the answer. Do you have a guess here, Lorena? You going with an old school baseball player?
2: You know, I only know Babe Ruth.
1: Not a bad guess.
2: Is that it? Is that what the answer is?
1: It's not what the answer is. Not a bad guess. You want to go old school, Coop? You have any baseball guess top of mind?
5: Ty Cobb.
1: Ty Cobb is on the list. He's not
2: the
1: most recent. Not the most recent. Ty Cobb did it. Triple Crown guy in all of Major League Baseball. Rogers Hornsby did it. Lou Gehrig did it. Ted Williams did it. The most recent to do it, Mickey Mantle. 1956. How about that? Very good stuff. Coming up next, there is such a thing as being too late. We are Fox Sports.
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15: These guys are sick, man.
16: The way into work today, it was the longest, drive we've probably had in about a year.
17: Oh, it was awful.
16: My traffic was terrible.
17: There.
16: So I'm like, okay, I'm going to put on game 5 of the fourth quarter of Game 5 Knicks Spurs, right? Because they have a half-hour rip of it on YouTube. I'm like, yeah, I'm going to listen to that.
4: Oh, okay. I was waiting to see, like, what kind of concoction he has. Like,
16: oh, no, no.
4: I had someone burn me a disc.
16: No, YouTube's got it. I go back and forth between Game 5 and Game 4. Now, Game 4 on YouTube, they have the last, it's like the last 15 minutes of the game.
4: Right? This is clearly an NBA YouTube channel, yes?
16: Yes, this is the Miami
4: Heat. All above board.
16: Introducing LeBron James YouTube channel.
4: Is that their new social media manager put that out or what?
16: But now someone put like the entire fourth quarter of Game 5.
4: Okay.
16: And I'm like, oh, now this is what I want. It's like a half hour long. Awesome.
4: Did they put the musical accompaniment of Buble or something?
16: No. It's just Mike Breen.
4: Really cool.
16: It's just Mike Breen and his legs and it's great. Bang! Bang! And I can even quote some of Mike Breen's just lines he had during Game 4 and Game 5 of the NBA Finals. I can quote him now.
4: Yeah, there's no cheering in the press box.
16: And then midway through my drive, the air conditioning in my car went kaput.
4: Oh no.
16: And I am just sweating bullets driving and I'm going, I'm listening to Knicks and I'm happy. I'm sweating bullets. At that moment I realized I really need the NFL. I really need the NFL now, okay? Bad enough. You know, it's like, you know when you go like a whole day and you're very busy.
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0: Hills with you coming up. I'm Brian Noe in for Big Ben Maller. 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
11: The SEC does a lot of great things. They know how to put on a press conference or the SEC media days. I still think they should do the Real Housewives of the SEC. Let's just embrace it. There's always storylines. You could have, you know, wags. Coaches wags, and I think it would be great. And Greg Sankey, who is a frequent guest on this show, the SEC commissioner, was asked, okay, here's the question. How real are the conversations within the SEC about potentially breaking away from the college structure and it being used as leverage in the conversations you're having with Congress about the bill? Here is Greg Sankey.
12: So you phrased the question of how real. So I'll take that as like real or not real. So they're real. People have talked about that. They've opined about the frustrations that bring them to the point of saying we should look at something significantly different. I do not believe that is a leverage point. I think that's just honest communication. I would prefer that stay in a meeting room or on a video conference and not be part of the D1 ticker the next morning. But I don't control all of that. Eddie, what I think is important is those comments represent a high level of frustration with the circumstance in which we find ourselves.
11: Okay, I don't know what the follow-up was after that, but I would certainly have a follow-up to say, what are those frustrations here?
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0: lock in and power through those five seasons.
1: Have they gotten any better with that decrepit House of the Dragon show? The first two seasons were freaking terrible.
0: No, they weren't.
1: I'm sorry. They were awful. It wasn't even good.
0: I like House of the Dragon.
1: I loved Game of Thrones. It's really not my thing, but they did such a good job with it. I enjoyed it. And so I didn't have these unrealistic, like, it's got to be Game of Thrones quality. It's not even good on its own. Like, forget about Game of Thrones. It's not good, dude. It's choppy. They replaced an actress, like, five episodes in. It's like, what are we doing? It's just dumb.
0: They aged the actress.
1: No, they changed the actress to someone completely different. You're like, oh, this is the same girl. Why'd they do that?
0: They aged the characters.
1: There was no point. They should have just kept the original chick. It was fine.
0: I kind of agree with you on that. But no, it's awesome because it shows the dragons fighting all the time. It's awesome.
1: They dabble in fighting. It's a horrible show. Gosh, I hate that show. I'm glad I don't have HBO right now. Yeah, I would know what was going on now and I would talk trash and you would hate me. You know, it wouldn't be good for anybody. All right, coming up next. Huge ratings that really don't mean anything. I'll explain. I'm Brian Noe, in for Big Ben Maller. Hang with us here on Fox Sports Radio.
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10: It is Fox Sports Radio. I'm Brian Noe in for Big Ben Maller. Yeah, I know it's tradition to play this, but Lorena said before, knowing that we were playing this rejoin, she was like, what do you want to hear? I was like, choosing Texas, Ella Langley. She's like, I played that last time. I don't care. It's that big of a smash hit, Coop. Play it again. That's what I say. Coop hates country music. That's what we established in this program. One thing that you got to keep in mind, it's a random thought here, but keep this in mind. So 39 million people watched the World Cup final on Fox. So that made it the most watched soccer telecast in American history. They also said that nearly 24 million more watched on Peacock and Telemundo. So if you add Telemundo to the mix and Peacock, you can sort of like doctor these numbers, and the total U.S. viewership was almost 63 million. And that's more than every NFL game last season except the Super Bowl. So you might say, well, what does that mean? It doesn't mean anything. It means nothing. It means that we love big events. That's what it means. It doesn't mean that we're all of a sudden soccer fans. Are you watching the MLS right now? Probably not. Can you tell me what Portland did? Like, I don't know when they played. Yesterday?
11: They kicked the ball.
10: They kicked the ball around. Who won? No one knows. It doesn't matter, right? Like, we care about events. The World Cup comes around every 4 years. It's a big event. It was a great tournament. It was fantastic. I watched a lot of it. It was fun. But listen, we watched Michael Phelps compete in the Olympics. Have you ever watched any swimming meet ever? Aside from, no. We like big events. We'll watch the Summer Olympics. We'll watch the World Cup. Doesn't mean, oh, these ratings. That means soccer. Oh, here to stay. No. Doesn't mean that at all. By the way, did you guys know that All Along the Watchtower, the Hendrix version, you know this part of it, right? Like, you know, that's a remake as well. You know, this is a cover of a Bob Dylan song with ear shrieking harmonica. Listen to this. It's going to hit you. It's going to hit you like a bolt of lightning right here. Check this out.
1: There must be some way out of here.
10: How about that? How much did you learn on today's? You learned LeBron's going to play for the Miami Heat. That's obvious, right? He's going to play two more seasons, not going to win a championship. His final send-off is the Summer Olympics in L.A. We learned lots of stuff today. Good stuff, Militia.
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41: From the CTV newsroom, I'm Connor Ray with the news on TSN 1200. U.S. President Donald Trump is hitting nearly 60 countries, including Canada, with yet another round of tariffs to replace his 10% global levies that are set to expire today. This time, the White House is citing forced labor in supply chains, with officials saying an investigation concluded every U.S. trading partner failed to meet the bar. Canada, Mexico, and the United Kingdom are among the countries getting hit with a 10% tariff, while other nations are seeing a 12.5% levy, though there is still an exemption for goods compliant under the Canada-U.S.-Mexico Agreement on Trade. Canada does already have legislation intended to curb forced labor in supply chains, which require annual reports to the government. The City of Ottawa says residents affected by flooding can apply for relief on their property taxes. Around 6,500 people have reported flooded basements since the Canada Day storm. The city says if damage or repairs prevented the normal use of your property for at least 3 months, you may be eligible for a cancellation, reduction, or refund of a portion of your 2026 property taxes. Homeowners must submit an application by the end of February and include pictures of the damage. And Ottawa bylaw says it has issued more than 14,000 tickets since the introduction of paid on-street parking in several areas last fall. In September, the city imposed parking fees to 700 street spaces on Wellington West, Richmond Road, Churchill Avenue, and adjacent side streets. City staff say the move is meant to encourage turnover, though many nearby business owners say it's driving away would-be customers. Christina Ballhorn owns Flock Boutique on Wellington West. She tells CFRA that customers seem to be more rushed.
1: They have to beat the meter. They don't want to get a ticket. And often, because of the neighborhood, there are so many great shops around us. People have to choose. They have to decide, okay, how much parking can I afford to pay for? Am I wanting to pay for? And what stores am I going to visit in that time, as opposed to maybe spending a bit more time and exploring the neighborhood knowing that you don't have to be paying for parking.
41: The fine for parking in excess of the posted limit is $70, with an early payment option of $50. That is the latest from the CTV Newsroom. I'm Connor Ray with the news on TSN 1200.
3: Hello there, it's JR. Here's what you need to know. This morning, the Blue Jays avoided the sweep with a 3-1 win over Tampa, breaking their four-game losing streak. Shane Bieber had his second straight strong outing, pitching a season-high 7 innings, allowing 3 hits and 1 run. Offensively, Vladimir Guerrero Jr. and George Springer each had a pair of hits and an RBI. The Jays gained a half game on idle Boston. They're 6 back of the final wild card, and the Jays are in Boston tonight for a weekend series. Dre Yosavage will throw for the Blue Jays. Ottawa Titans completed the sweep of Tri-City with a 7-3 win. The Ottawa is at Trois-Rivières tonight for a weekend series. Week 8 in the CFL kicked off in Saskatchewan with one of the best games of the season. Kicker Vincent Blanchard booted a 57-yard game winner at the gun to give Edmonton a 36-34 victory over Saskatchewan. That capped an amazing night for Edmonton quarterback Cody Fajardo, who threw for 510 yards and 4 touchdowns. Trevor Harris threw for 4 TDs for the Green Riders. The Elks have the CFL's best record at 6-1. Sasky is 4-2. Friday night football tonight, Calgary is in Winnipeg. Former Red Black Drew Brown expected to make his third straight start at quarterback for the Bombers. NFL camps are set to begin next week, and the Raiders will have number one pick, Fernando Mendoza, after he signed his four-year rookie contract. Mendoza gets a fully guaranteed $57 million, including a $38 million signing bonus. The Heisman Trophy winning quarterback will battle Kirk Cousins for the starting QB job in Las Vegas. Couple of signings in the NHL Thursday. Patrick Kane is going home, signing in Chicago after spending 3 years away with the Rangers and Detroit. Kane got a 2-year deal at $8 million per season. 37-year-old had 57 points in 67 games with Detroit. He played his first 16 seasons with the Blackhawks. And goalie Jet Greaves avoided an arbitration hearing with Columbus just before the Thursday deadline. Greaves signed a 3-year deal worth $5 million per season that buys up 1 year of unrestricted free agency. In his first full year in the NHL, the 25-year-old played in 55 games, a .908 save percentage, and 16 goals saved above expected. Soccer, Atletico Ottawa hopes to improve its hold on third place in the Canadian Premier League when it hosts Pacific FC on Sunday afternoon at TD Place. Atleti leads the race for third by a single point. Pacific, meanwhile, hasn't won a game this season in the 12 games they've played. Game time 2 o'clock Sunday, and you can listen right here on TSN 1200. Reports from France suggest that former French international Zinedine Zidane is set to become the next head coach of the French national men's soccer team. The announcement expected on Tuesday. Zidane hasn't coached since he left Real Madrid in 2021. He won the World Cup while playing with France in 1998. Ottawa Blackjacks are in Montreal tonight in an important battle for playoff position. With four games left in the regular season, the two teams are separated by just a single game in the battle for second through fifth in the Eastern Division. The top four teams will make the playoffs, with Ottawa, Montreal, Niagara, and Brampton just separated by a game and a half. And now, you're up to date.
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14: My parents prepared me for life. Disappointment. Failure. They put me in basketball. First game at halftime, my father sprinted down from the stands and said, "Get the hell in the car, you suck." He's apologizing to the coach. He's like, "I'm sorry you had to watch that. I don't know what the hell he was doing out there." If I knew I was bad while I was doing it, I'm like, "I don't feel good." We don't play basketball. When's the last time you put an NBA game on and said, "Take a shot, Nunzio"? It doesn't happen.
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0: How's it going, everybody? Welcome to the show. Welcome to your Friday morning. Yes, the weekend is here with Sports Radio TSN 1200. We are so glad you're along for this 24th day of July, 2026. JR, no Steve Lloyd. He'll be back on Monday, returning from holiday. Hammer is here. And here's what we have for your weekend weather forecast. Pretty good, all in all. Today, sun and clouds, 27 will be the high. Tomorrow, sunny, 28. And then for Sunday, bit of a mixed bag. Sun, clouds, chance of showers, slight chance of showers on Sunday, and a high of 26. As you wake up this morning, it is 13 degrees. I need to give a shout out right off the top of the show before I forget. Met a very nice gentleman last night at the end of the golf game. So a big listener to the show. So shout out to Rocco listening this morning. I said, well, Rocco, I'll give you a shout out tomorrow. But what time are you listening? And I expected him to say, because Rocco is a tax accountant. So I figured, what time are you up? 9:30? You know the way that the tax accountants can roll out of the rack at any given hour.
1: But they can sleep in? They have no hours?
0: Oh, well, exactly. You know, it's like, what are you getting up for? You're crunching numbers all day. You can kind of do that anyway. Rocco, thanks for listening. And I say that, and Rocco's a Cowboys fan. It was a little tough for me.
1: Come.
0: Yet another person of Italian heritage who loves the Cowboys. I've always, it's either the Cowboys or the Steelers. And
1: why?
0: So about a certain vintage, I think, as well, right? You started watching football in the 80s. Niners, popular team as well. Anyway.
1: Rocco played basketball as well?
0: I don't think so.
1: Pass the rock, Nunzio.
0: Anyway, morning, Rocco. Nice to meet you yesterday.
1: All right, did you knock Rocco down? Hey, did you beat him up? Did you take him out on the course?
0: I just met him after.
1: Oh, okay. Yeah. So he was not part of a foursome or
0: not
1: anything
0: the foursome
1: like
0: that? I was in. He was in the winning foursome, actually.
1: All right.
0: So, yeah.
1: You just heard your voice and go, damn.
0: No.
1: That's gotta be, I recognize those tones right there.
0: The dulcet tones?
1: That's the JR.
0: It's not that. It's not that. Okay. Last day before holidays today.
1: Now,
0: is it gonna be a mail it in Friday?
1: Why are you looking at me?
0: I'm asking.
1: It's the same for you.
0: I'm asking you the question.
1: Is no.
0: I am like this.
1: You already told me yesterday that, hey, set my morning alarm for the last time. That to me tells me you have mailed it in.
0: And then this morning I turned it off for the last time.
1: Okay, I haven't done that yet.
0: And then I also, as I drove into work today, was, I'm off for 2 weeks. Was reminded that the next time I drive into work, it's going to be dark in the morning.
1: Okay.
0: Now, this is not foreboding or anything. It's just like,
1: it's just 2 weeks.
0: No, I know it is, but it'll be pitch black at 5:30 in the morning by the time you come back in 2 weeks. Like it's
1: really?
0: Already, like it used to be like sun blinding. There's about 4 weeks in there where that stretch of highway, if you're coming eastbound between Parkdale and Rochester, at like 5:25 in the morning where that sun is like right in your eyes, like burning your retinas. Already this morning, sun isn't even really up over the horizon. It's daylight, but by the time I get back in 2 weeks, it's going to be dark.
1: If you ever showed up for the 2 a.m. meeting that we have every day,
0: you're never here.
1: You wouldn't have to worry about the sun burning your retinas. It would just be dark 24/7 for you.
0: There you go.
1: No, but I'm here. I'm locked in. I'm ready
0: to
1: go.
0: Locked and loaded.
1: Always.
0: You can tell everybody where you're going on your holidays?
1: Oh, yeah, yeah. We're going to, like everybody, what they do in the summertime when it's hot here in Canada.
0: Yeah.
1: You head south where it's hot down south as well.
0: I don't think I knew that you were going. You're going to the Dominican?
1: Okay, yeah, we're going to the DR.
0: Okay.
1: A little Punta Cana action there. I forget the name of the resort, but my wife is, and she's been great. She's allowed me to rent cottages the last few summers, she's like, I love the ocean. I need to get back to the ocean.
0: It's calling me.
1: She needs to get back there. She needs the beach. Not the sunshine, because the sun shines here, but
0: there are beaches at cottages too.
1: Yeah, but not the ocean.
0: Gotcha.
1: Not ocean beaches.
0: Okay.
1: That is what she wants.
0: She wants the salt water.
1: Yes.
0: Okay.
1: Said, okay.
0: All right.
1: Plan it. Let's do it. Four of us are going, one staying back.
0: Yep.
1: Because they've got a cruise the week after. We come back, and then he's gone 2 days later on a cruise with his girlfriend and her family.
0: Wow. World travelers, you guys.
1: Well, he paid for that, so I don't know. Okay. He saved me money by not coming with us. That's perfect. And you get to stay home, and he can take care of the cats.
0: I've always wondered, how many, like, well, you'll obviously be there, how full southern resorts are in the middle of the summer. Because it's mostly people from, well, actually from Europe, too, but North America.
1: It's a lot from Europe, from what I've heard and what I've read and what I searched on ChatGPT.
0: In the summer?
1: In the summer.
0: Oh, yeah?
1: A lot of Europeans.
0: All right.
1: Heading over.
0: They need to feel the ocean, too, apparently.
1: I guess. But they're going to leave the heat in Europe, which has been
0: baking,
1: scorching as well.
0: Yes.
1: Like, I need some of that scorching heat in the Dominican Republic and in Mexico and whatnot.
0: Oh, it'll be warm. It'll be just fine.
1: It's 30s across the board.
0: Yeah.
1: I'm prepared. I'm ready for it.
0: You going to cover that dome of yours?
1: Oh, I will not. You burn it once, you never, ever burn it again.
0: Okay.
1: I'm very sensitive.
0: You learned that lesson?
1: Oh, hell yeah.
0: All right. Okay. When do you leave?
1: We're out of here early Sunday morning.
0: Okay.
1: Got to love that early 5:30 wake-up call.
0: Yeah.
1: Hop on a couple of flights.
0: Two flights.
1: Well, can never get direct, man. So we got to go to Toronto and then fly to Toronto. And was it? It's like a 4.5 hour flight.
0: Yeah. I was there in January or whatever it was.
1: So. Yeah. So we'll be there. We should be at the resort at sometime at like 3 o'clock. I did a lot of YouTube research. Everything looks good. Everything looks safe. Food has got, you know, the average.
0: Food is always average.
1: That's it. That's
0: honest.
1: What you expect. You're not going there for the food.
0: No.
1: You're going there for the sand.
0: Yeah.
1: The ocean and the sun.
0: And the drinks.
1: And the drinks.
0: Yeah.
1: Which you'll have 3 out of the 4 will be legal to drink down there.
0: 18. Your daughter just turned 18.
1: 18.
0: That's the age of majority in the, in the Dominican. You'd look probably YouTube that as well.
1: I did.
0: Okay. And probably she had looked it up before you did.
1: She is excited about that as well.
0: I'm going to
1: pump your brakes there, girl.
0: I'm going to venture out on a very long limb and say, I don't necessarily think at resorts they're really carding people too much. I'm sorry. I need to see some ID, please, man.
1: I don't think the 15-year-old stepping up saying, hey, another pina colada. On me.
0: Yeah.
1: Let's go around for the house.
0: You might be surprised. You might be surprised. Well, have a wonderful trip.
1: Looking forward to it.
0: 3 hours and 43 minutes you got to put in. Okay. Solid work.
1: Hey, what? I'm not even counting down. Look at you.
0: Just
1: counting down seconds.
0: New survey from the American Heart Association says, how many cups of coffee do you think you can drink a day that's still within the safe range health-wise?
1: Well, safe range of what? Of what? What?
0: Just what's good for you?
1: What makes coffee unhealthy for you?
0: Yeah. Well, maybe that's the number. What's the maximum? What's the number where you're getting in? Where you're getting into? Okay, that's too much.
1: Let's go with 4 cups of coffee.
0: 5 cups of coffee a day is still within the safe range for most adults.
1: That seems like a lot.
0: Decades of research has found that quote moderate coffee consumption is associated with several potential health benefits. They found that people who drink a few cups a day had a lower risk of stroke.
1: I like it.
0: And a lower risk of developing type 2 diabetes.
1: Like that.
0: But the big
1: what if you put a bunch of sugar in your coffee?
0: That's the caveat. Okay, that only applies to the coffee. It does not apply to what you may be putting in your coffee.
1: Okay, so we're kind of talking about black coffee or maybe just some milk.
0: A little bit, yeah.
1: Something like that.
0: Like the people that go with the triple-triple or you go in and it's like, can I have a double... latte squeeze.
1: That's not coffee. Yeah,
0: no.
1: You're hiding the flavor of coffee.
0: Yeah.
1: If you've got, hey, give me a triple pump of that vanilla syrup into that bad boy. And don't forget a few packets of the sugar as well, please.
0: And by the way, can you charge me $8 for that? I'd really appreciate it if you could really charge me $8. Because I've got a card.
1: That allows me to pay an exorbitant amount of money for that.
0: Anyway, enjoy that extra cup of Joe this morning, everybody. It's fully healthy for you.
1: You're safe.
0: 6:19, we will take a break when we come back. We got lots to get to on this Friday morning. How about the Blue Jays? The Blue Jays have won a game. Yeah, they're red hot, pistol hot. As they go into, we'll ask you when you come back. But I think for most people, they're feeling like the ship has sailed on the playoffs. If you're still holding out hope. Like this weekend's a huge weekend for the Blue Jays down in Boston against one of the teams they have to chase down to get a wild card spot. Anyway, we'll go through all of that. Got some football news as well. Great CFL game last night. Went right down to the final gun before the Elks beat Saskatchewan. Red Blacks, of course, on a bye. But we've got Red Blacks tickets to give away for the game that will happen 1 week from tonight. Red Blacks taking on the Alouettes at the stadium at TD Place. Tickets to that game to give away. So we got that. Got some hockey news. A couple of big signings yesterday. Interesting signings. So we'll tell you what that all means. We've got some soccer action coming to town this weekend. Atletico Ottawa's back at it. Blackjacks basketball team. They got a big game. They're counting down to the end of their regular season. They got a big game in Montreal tonight. So we got all of that and much more. It's all straight ahead here on a Friday morning. You're listening to Sports Radio TSN 1200. 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All right, first check on traffic for you on this Friday morning. It is all good. No major delays anywhere across the city at this hour as we're moving at the speed limit. And I would expect that will be the case for most, if not the entire morning. 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TSN 1200 weather. We've got sun and clouds in the forecast today. 27 for the high. Sunny tomorrow, 28. And then for Sunday, some sun, some clouds. Chance of showers, about 40%, and a high of 26. And right now in Ottawa, it's 13. 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
1: There's a good song heading into a Friday summer weekend. Welcome back, 626 here. JR and Hammer, Steve Lloyd returns on Monday from a holiday. We got Red Blacks tickets to give away here on the show sometime between now and 10 o'clock for the game 1 week from tonight. Friday, July 31st, Red Blacks will host the Montreal Alouettes at TD Place for a 7:30 game. 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They're celebrating, well, in totality, 150 years of Ottawa football, but it's also celebrating the 50th anniversary of the Rough Riders Grey Cup win and 10 years since the Red Blacks won the Grey Cup. There'll be some alumni in attendance. I haven't heard any names yet. We'll have to delve into that a little bit, but many expected to be here, and that will happen again 1 week from tonight. Red Blacks on a bye this week. Good CFL game to kick off week 8 last night. Edmonton walks off Saskatchewan 36-34. More on that coming up. A little bit of CFL news as well, but we'll start with the Blue Jays taking on Tampa yesterday afternoon, trying to avoid the sweep. Rays had taken the first three games of the series, first two being total blowouts. Blue Jays spinning their wheels. Lots of talk, more talk about the trade deadline than the wild card race. They needed to get a win. They needed a get-right game. They got it yesterday, thanks to this guy.
2: The 1-1 pitch. Hit on a line toward right field. Down for a base hit. Straw's going to get the wave. Throw from right field by Mesa. Offline. Straw in to score. And it's 3-1 Blue Jays on a big RBI single from Vladimir Guerrero Jr.
1: Yeah, Vladimir Guerrero. Two hits.
3: Who dat?
1: Including that RBI single. Not a home run. Still hasn't hit a home run at the Dome this season, but two hits and an RBI for Vladdy. George Springer also had two hits, got on base three times, all part of what would be a 3-1 Blue Jay win over Tampa to salvage one of the four games in the weekend series. Here's manager John Schneider on getting the W.
4: Outstanding, you know, limiting hard contact against a really good offensive team, especially the top of the order, and played really good defense behind them. I think when a pitcher's working quick and throwing strikes, defense is engaged, and nice plays from really everyone. Miles, Ernie, Oak. Yeah, but Biebs was locating really well, and he was really good again.
1: Okay, Biebs. Biebs would be Shane Bieber, who got start for the Blue Jays. He had pitched last Saturday, a 1-0 win over the White Sox, which was by far his best performance of the season. And then he backed it up yesterday with another good one. Won a season-high 7 innings, allowed only 3 hits, 1 run. He was in control throughout. And now all of a sudden, he's in the final year of his contract. Maybe Shane Bieber has pitched himself into a potential trade.
3: I think if you're a contending team, I think Shane Bieber, the last couple of starts, you saw the Shane Bieber from down the stretch in the playoffs last year for the Blue Jays. I think if you're having a little pick of the Blue Jays starting rotation of, let's say, Gausman, Scherzer, and Bieber, I think Bieber might be right now at the top of that list.
1: So you're talking about the available arms?
3: Yes, yeah. I'm not talking about your Savage here and going to...
1: And Cease.
3: You're not getting those two. Those are two bodies that will be there next season that are available for a trade, that are free agents next year. I think right now Shane Bieber would be at the top of that list. And that would be an opportunity for him to just heighten his stock as he heads into free agency again, looking for a big contract and a big deal.
1: I would say probably, and the trade deadline is August 3rd, so that's a week from Monday. So he would have Thursday. I haven't looked to see if they're playing every day.
3: But he's got to start in Nashville. Against the Nationals in Washington for Shane Bieber.
1: Okay, and that would be based on, would that be Tuesday? Or is there a day off in there? I say that only because he could start again on the following Sunday. If he goes Thursday, Tuesday, Sunday, he could potentially have two more starts. If somebody else wants a look to make sure that what they're seeing is the reality and it's not just, you know, a guy who's had a couple of hot starts and is going to revert back to a guy who was pretty uneven when he came back from injury. I'd say everything's trending in the right direction. You're right. If you're gambling on upside, he is the guy of the three options that you mentioned with him, Scherzer, and Gausman. But again, it's two starts for a guy who's had a lot of arm troubles.
3: But it's been building and building and building, right? You've seen improvement from the first start, after his rehab, right? It takes a little bit of time. And what the strength of Shane Bieber is, because he's not going to overpower anybody, it's when he's locating, it's when he's hitting those edges. And he was all about it yesterday to the point of He only threw 86 pitches over the seven innings. He was just at 70 through six. So he was locating, the Rays were swinging, and it was a lot of weak contact.
1: Let's hear from the man himself. Here's Shane Bieber on the upcoming trade deadline.
5: That's a boring answer, but all I can do is control what's in front of me, and that's Washington. And, you know, rooting the boys on here in Boston. They've obviously went on a great run, and they're on a tear, but all we can do is focus on what's in front of us and play each game like it's our last.
1: All right, missed the opportunity to give us a classic, I can only control the controllables. That was there for him, and he chose not to use it.
3: Yeah, it was pretty much what Gausman said, too, after his last start at the Rogers Center. But this is it. This is reality right now when you are where the Blue Jays are. Six games back, a whole bunch of teams in between you for that last wild card spot. And now you head into Boston where you could improve your wild card chances. I mean, this is the telling tale right here. You've got to pretty much go in there and do what you did in the month of June and pretty much sweep the Red Sox. You just can't gain one game. You can't win two or three here. That's not enough. That's just, you need to take all three and then be three games back at the Red Sox after this weekend.
1: They are six back of the Red Sox, who right now have the final wild card. They also would have to pass, including the Red Sox or one of the wild card teams. The others are right now are the Yankees and the Guardians. They have to pass six teams. Again, we always make this point about with hockey or whatever. Sometimes it's not in hockey, the points, in baseball, the games that you're back. It's the amount of teams you have to pass, because sometimes those teams ahead of you play each other. Somebody's winning that game. So even if you win your game, you're not gaining any ground on that team. And that also precludes, you know, any of those teams you're trying to catch from getting hot themselves, right? You've got to get hot yourself. In this case, the Blue Jays, like, you got to go on a bit of a run here. You also can't have any of the teams you're trying to catch go on streaks. And chances are that one or two of them just might play some really good ball as well that they're due. So they have built themselves a huge hole. They may already internally have made the decision that they are going to punt on the season and trade some of these pending free agents. Just haven't said so publicly. And they probably, sounds like they haven't told the players, nor do they need to, or should they, unless they've got any of them have any trade control that you know of?
3: Between the three, Gausman does. Gausman has.
1: So that was that eight teamer, right?
3: That's right.
1: Which had some interesting teams on it, like the
3: Brewers.
1: The Brewers were on it, which, you know, the Brewers have the best record in baseball right now.
3: So I don't know if that's an updated list or that was a list at one point. The White Sox were on it.
1: Seattle.
3: As well, Seattle. Like, some really good teams there that could make some noise in the postseason. So that will be.
1: Like, do you want to win?
3: Yeah, you want a guarantee in the postseason?
1: You're only going for the rest of the season. You're not going there for the next, you're not, you know, waiving your trade option and having to go somewhere you may not want to go for 5 years. You have to go there for 3 months.
3: That's it.
1: That's it.
3: That could be a no trade team list that he made a while ago. You can always change it. You can always just tell the Jays, go ahead. Yeah, you make a deal. Come to me, and I'll let you know if I'm going to waive that the no trade clause and go to that team. But if you're the Blue Jays and you're one of the khakis upstairs with Russ Atkins, you're looking at this team, even though they beat the Rays in the final game, that lineup is still Swiss cheese. There's so many holes in it right now that you can't put a whole lot of trust that all of a sudden it's going to catch fire. That's just not realistic.
1: According to Ken Rosenthal of The Athletic, also on Fox Sports, Gausman's eight-team no-trade list is the White Sox, who right now lead the AL Central. The Brewers, we just said, best record in baseball.
3: Yeah.
1: The Tigers are ahead of the Jays. They've got a huge decision themselves on whether they're going to trade Skubal or not.
3: That's why I would be sort of hesitant on a trade to the Tigers, because they could quit at any moment.
1: The Mariners are... They're talking about trading Castillo, the pitcher, but they're only like a game or two behind Texas for first in the West. And those teams are all 500. Like, no one's any good. So you've got a chance to get in the playoffs, because no one else you're fighting against is very good either. The Mets are no good. The A's are no good. The Reds are no good. And the Pirates are no good. So, you know, four or five of the eight teams really don't stand much of a chance, but three or four of them are decent. So anyway,
3: it's the Milwaukee one that really surprises me the most because they've been there too. They lost in a tight series against the Dodgers last season, looking to strike. And when you've got a pitcher like Mizorowski that can go and shut a team down for one game, that's, you like to think that's almost a guaranteed win, especially in short series to start. You'd like to think that the Brewers, Kevin Gausman would do that. But I think right now the prize is Shane Bieber. The way he's pitching, the way he's locating, that's the guy right now that I would be going after.
1: Dodgers, by the way, a half game ahead of the Brewers for the best record in baseball. But the payroll discrepancy between those two, rather large. Brewers, one of the lowest payrolls in baseball, and the Dodgers, as we know, the highest by far. So, Blue Jays into Boston for the weekend. Trey Yesavage will throw tonight. So the rotation this weekend, Yesavage would be ready to go.
3: And coming off a nice start.
1: Cease would pitch on the weekend.
3: Heck yeah. And then would you see?
1: Not a bullpen game.
3: No, because they just did the bullpen game.
1: Okay. So whoever pitched Monday, Tuesday, it'd be starters from Monday, Tuesday. So that was Cease was game one.
3: Well, Gausman was Tuesday.
1: Yeah. Well, there you go. So he's on track to, and I don't think they're going to trade him before the end of the weekend.
3: So no, I think when it comes to Kevin Gausman, I'd like to see another start before I start getting into some deep conversations, with the Blue Jays about him. But this is it. Like for Shane Bieber against the Rays, that's what you want to see. You want to see him dominate a competitive team in the Rays, and then here's an opportunity for Kevin Gausman to go out there,
1: right,
3: prove to any teams that are interested in him, hey, go knock down the Red Sox, then we're going to talk, because it's one thing to beat the Nationals, which will be Bieber's next start. It's another thing to beat a team that's only lost one game in their last 16 in the Boston Red Sox.
1: All right, so that goes tonight, and all weekend we'll keep our eyes on that. CFL Week 8 kicked off last night in Saskatchewan. Great game between the Riders and the Elks. In fact, it went down to the final play of the game. Saskatchewan was up 34-33 as Vincent Blanchard lined up for a potential game-winning field goal.
6: 57 yards for the win for Edmonton. Down, kicked, good! Blanchard does it on the final play of the game. A walk-off winner for Cody Fajardo, Mark Killam, and the Edmonton Elks, who improved to 6-1.
1: That would be a CFL best 6-1 for the Edmonton Elks, who walk off Saskatchewan in Saskatchewan. 36-34 on that game-winning field goal, and absolutely great game. Great individual performances. Obviously goes down to the final play of the game. We had some controversy over some officiating during the game as well, going both ways. So lots to complain about if you lost.
3: What's new in the CFL?
1: Well, exactly. But bottom line is Edmonton improves. Saskatchewan, by the way, falls to 4-2. Cody Fajardo.
3: Oh boy.
1: Cody Fajardo threw for 510 yards in that game.
3: Airing it out.
1: Yeah. There were at least three plays, pass plays of over 50 yards for Edmonton. Like they absolutely just bombs away against Saskatchewan, which is very unusual. Saskatchewan's got a great defense.
3: I thought going into the game that the Rough Riders had the best pass defense so far in this young CFL season. And the Elks, who we questioned maybe their record was a little inflated because they played the Red Blacks twice. Well, no, they go into Mosaic and they absolutely, well, not pumped because it took a last second field goal, but drove the field on Saskatchewan all night long.
1: Trevor Harris will be kicking himself. He had he threw four touchdown passes, but what should have been the fifth, late in the game when, they were at, I think around 10 yard line or whatever. He's got a chance to hit a guy who's pretty wide open in the end zone and he short hopped it to him. And if it was, seven instead of it, what ended up being having to kick a field goal there, then Blanchard is not kicking a 57 yard field goal because that means they're losing by two instead of winning by two. Like that lack of completion on a touchdown pass, that was the difference in the game. Amongst other things. So, Harris.
3: There was a late offensive pass interference call too, right in the fourth quarter.
1: Yep.
3: Just kind of, pushing the head of the DB and getting by him in the end zone.
1: Probably something that can or can't be called. You want to get you want to get ticky tack on stuff. You can call it by the rule of the you know rule of law or whatever. Yeah, that's probably a penalty. But
3: how often do you see that too when it comes to wide receivers and DBs fighting for space?
1: Right.
3: There's always a hand fight going on at some point, and then the battle ensues. And this one got flagged for offensive pass interference and took away another major from the Rough Riders.
1: All right, so Edmonton wins that, so they are a league best 6-1. Montreal is 5-1, their second best. Friday night football tonight on TSN. It's Calgary at Winnipeg, and Drew Brown is going to start again for the Bombers. This will be his third straight start. He's won the first two. They are 4-2. The Stamps are 2-4. So that's a big Friday night game. And then the games will go into the weekend as well. Of course, Red Blacks on a bye. They'll return to practice on Monday, and their next game is a week from tonight. They'll finish off what was a home-heavy first seven games of the season, five of them at home, next Friday versus those aforementioned Montreal Alouettes. So, dance for Ottawa once again to get on the board with the first win. We shall see. We got tickets to give away to that game here on the show at some point this morning. Stand by for that. It's 6:42 when we come back. We had a couple of interesting hockey signings yesterday in the NHL. Patrick Kane moving on from the Red Wings, and it's going back home. Not to Buffalo, which was an option as well, which is his home, like where he's from, but back home to where he started his NHL career in Chicago. So we'll talk about that. And the rather interesting and somewhat eye-popping contract that he signed as well. And Jet Greaves, the Columbus goalie, put up some great numbers in his, essentially his rookie year, but his first full year in the NHL. He and the Blue Jackets settled just before their arbitration hearing. So we'll get into that. Again, how this all impacts the Sens. As well, all of these contracts, as Steve Staios continues to try to get deals done with guys eligible for extensions like Drake Batherson and Artem Zub. Every time one of these contracts gets done, you go, if the price tag of Drake Batherson just went up a couple more dollars based on all of that. Anyway, we'll get into all that discussion and much more when we return here on a Friday morning. 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
1: Is this the person I want to spend the rest of my life with?
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right, we are back. Welcome back. 6:48 on this Friday morning with JR and Hammer. Steve Lloyd on holidays. He'll return on Monday. We got the Red Blacks tickets to give away here on the show a little bit later on. Red Blacks and Alouettes will happen 1 week from tonight. Atletico Ottawa's home on Sunday afternoon. You want to take in some soccer? That's a 2 o'clock kickoff Sunday afternoon at TD Place. They will host Pacific FC, which hasn't won a game yet this year. 12 games in, they've got 9 losses and 3 draws. So they haven't been very good. Atleti, meanwhile, is, well, it's kind of like so far Forge and Cavalry are the two best teams in the CPL by far. They're kind of running away with the league. And Atletico, the defending league champions right now, kind of in a clot of teams that are fighting for third place. Right now, Atleti holds that spot. So we'll see if they can get the full 3 points Sunday afternoon. You can take it in person, 2 o'clock kickoff, as we mentioned. If you can't get there, A.J. Gordon-Smith will have the call here on TSN 1200. Okay, so hockey news from yesterday. Couple of signings. Patrick Kane made his decision. Apparently was down to one of Buffalo, where he grew up, or Chicago, where, of course, he grew up as an NHLer. Played his first 16 seasons in Chicago. And yesterday, the announcement came that he is Patrick Kane, 37 years old, is going back to where it all started, back to Chicago. He signs a 2-year contract that pays him $8 million per season. Again, when I saw that yesterday, so it was right at the end of the show, it was like, I saw $8 million, I go, oh, he's getting $4 million per season. No, he's getting $8 million per season. So Patrick Kane, who had 57 points in 67 games

0: last year, which is still very much a respectable total, especially if you're 37 years old. Like, think about that in terms of, like, Claude Giroux, right? Claude Giroux has just turned 38 or thereabouts, and he was 50 points. So Patrick Kane, but he played the full season. Patrick Kane missed 15 games and had 57 points. So Patrick Kane can still put up some points. He's not the player he once was, but no one is at that age, but still respectable. And they get Connor Bedard a little bit of help up front, which is, you know, you look at Chicago, like they signed Bedard to a big contract, $15 million per season. They've got some other, you know, nice young players. Frank Nazar, they've signed him to a long-term deal. He's starting to come into his own. Frondell is the third overall pick they chose a couple of years ago that just came over at the end of last season. So this would be his first full year, presumably, if he makes the Hawks in the NHL. So they've got some really nice young pieces, but they just don't have a lot else, right? They've got Tyler Bertuzzi. Like, they got some decent players, but it just feels like Connor Bedard's like, can I get some help here?
1: A little bit.
0: Just a little bit.
1: And he's already showing up at a Blackhawks facility. He's got the jersey on. He's going for some summer skate and right out of the gate joining the team. So obviously this was kind of, said a few days ago, but I'm of the same opinion. This is a bit of an overpay to bring somebody back, but maybe they're hoping in the grand scheme of things with the young talent that you just brought up that Patrick Kane will be able to help them out, guide them a little bit these next couple of years, if not more. And then, you know, show them what it's like to be a Chicago Blackhawk so then you can get that next little run in Chicago led by Connor Bedard. But yeah. I'm with you here with $8 million.
0: Well, they got lots of cap space. They're down to $3 million now. I shouldn't say they had. That's where they chose to spend it. So I would think that Kyle Davidson, the GM, who's from Ottawa, actually originally, I think he probably turned over a lot of stones to see if they could make some trades, and they just couldn't find what they thought would help out better than. So it's like, well, let's go into the, I won't call it the scrap heap of free agency, but we're down to, you know, the guys that have been sitting on the pile here for a while.
1: Well, there's a lot worse you could have gone with, right? And for Chicago, it makes sense being, you know, former Stanley Cup champ of the team to bring him back and to lead the way here. I mean, makes sense.
0: All right. So Kane signs in Chicago at $8 million. So again, I always look at all of these signings as they happen. And you look at it with a Sens lens on it and you go, okay, well, how this, you know, the biggest, you know, guy who needs a contract doesn't need one, but is next on the agenda is probably Drake Batherson. Steve Staios was on with us earlier this week and said, I don't negotiate in the media, said that in a nice way, but, you know, just admitted we're talking. And that was the extent of what he was willing to reveal on that. But you would think that every time somebody's, and I don't know that Leo Carlson getting $18 million a season or Connor Bedard getting $15 million a season, those aren't directly comparables to Drake Batherson. But what it is it's all of the teams recognizing that there's more and more money in the system and the guys who are coming up for contracts are getting more than we have been accustomed to in the flat cap era. So Patrick Kane at 37 at less than a point a game is now an $8 million a year player. Now, part of it is pedigree and going home. There's probably, and as you mentioned, just a bit of an overpay to get somebody into the team. They need a forward. I get that. I get all that part of it as well. So that's not directly reflective of Batherson. But if he's $8 million, like again, Drake Batherson's number has to start with a 9 and probably will start with a 10 when and if it happens.
1: I think you got to get used to the fact that Drake Batherson's next contract is going to be a $10 million deal. He will be the first Ottawa Senator to be in the 8-digit range. That is it. He is going to be that guy. He's going to be $10 million. I cannot see how he would land and accept $9 million unless it's a full on 8-year deal. Then I can kind of see that a little bit more spreading out nice high salary over a few extra seasons. That I would understand. If it's going to be $10 million, it's not going to be for 8 years. Yeah. That's for certain.
0: Well, right now, the Sens have two tremendous value contracts in Stützle and Sanderson. Like, those guys are, compared to what they would make on the open market, are tremendously underpaid. And going forward, as the cap continues to go up $10 million per season, the Senators You know, they shouldn't be constrained in terms of at least signing their own players by the cap going forward. Like, they have the money to sign anybody from their own team, you know, at a reasonable number. Like, it's not like, oh, can't afford that because we won't have the salary cap space. Like, they're in a good position that way. So it's a matter of, do you want to pay that, you know, in terms of the structure of your salaries within the team or whatever it might be, do you want to do that? They have to ask themselves that question. The other part of it is, Drake Batherson has been on, himself will be looking at this going, I've given you unbelievable value. Now, he signed that contract, the last one, willingly. Nobody held a gun to his head and said, you got to sign this. He signed it, $5 million per season, but he has more than exceeded in terms of what he would have been worth, you know, had he been on the market at that. So I would, if I was Drake Batherson, I would be looking at, here's my and this is going to be his opportunity. This is going to be his home run contract if he chooses it for it to be. He's 28 years old, right? So a long-term deal is going to take him into his, however long it is going to take him into his mid-30s. So this will be his biggest and best contract. Not a lot of guys in that situation are going to leave a bunch of money on the table. So I'll make it up next time. This will be, and he's not going to get, I don't think, tremendously overpaid, but I also don't think that he's going to be underpaid. I think he's going to want what he's worth on the market.
1: Yeah, I don't see him being in the $11 million mark. It's going to be $10 million. And you've got to think of it in this respect. In a few seasons from now, if Drake Batherson continues to score, have 30-goal seasons, 70-point seasons, that, again, you'll look on it and go, that's a deal. 2-3 seasons from now, it'll be back to Drake Batherson. That's a bargain. But then you'll also be looking at, now we got to pay Tim Stützle. And we need to pay Jake Sanderson.
0: Not for 4 and 5 years.
1: Yeah. So that you don't even have to think about at this moment of time.
0: Yeah.
1: And then Drake Batherson is just the player you know and the player that you've already got here. Because you're not going to attract another 30-goal scorer to Ottawa.
0: No.
1: So you got to keep them.
0: And that's the point you made yesterday. And a lot of people have made the point, and it's an accurate one. Right now, Ottawa is not a destination for a lot of different reasons. You make yourself a destination by winning. By winning consistently and year on year, whether it's, you know, winning playoff, you know, getting to the playoffs, winning in the playoffs, eventually getting to a final, winning a Stanley Cup. That's what eventually makes you a destination, potentially, but that takes years. That's just not a one-off. So right now, Ottawa is not, and then you add everything else that goes, you know, Ottawa, if you want to find reasons to not come to Ottawa as an NHL player, you can find them, right? Taxes, weather. All of that, right? You can talk yourself into that. What will supersede that in some players' minds eventually is if, okay, I got a chance to go win a Stanley Cup there. Senators aren't there right now in the minds, I don't think, of very many, you know, NHL free agents. They could get there, but they gotta prove it. They gotta go out and prove it. Until then, they gotta keep their guys. They're good guys because Drake Batherson is a free agent. If he didn't have the history in Ottawa, so he becomes a free agent from Nashville, and he's on the market next summer. The only way that he would sign in Ottawa is if you made a huge overpay at this stage, because he would have 10 to 15 offers from around the league for, you know, as much money as he would want.
1: That's what you wonder, and we discussed it yesterday, too, on the open market. What is Drake Batherson worth on the open market, and would he be willing to risk the going into the season without an extension with the Sens? For the Sens, from the Sens' point of view, I'm doing whatever the heck I can to get you to an extension. And for Drake Batherson and his camp, if it's not the number that they think that he's worth, and they're willing to try it and go to free agency, and he has another 30-70 season, that to me, then you're looking at $12 million a year right there on the open market. So you got to lock him up right now.
0: If they get him signed, you look at, they'll then at forward, and let's say it's a longer term deal, whatever long it is, 6 years, 7 years, whatever it is, they'll have Stützle, Pinto, Dylan Cousins, Eklund, the guy they just got from San Jose, Ridley Gregg, and Drake Batherson. So there's six players, and whether you consider Ridley Gregg to be a top six or definitely a top nine player, you've got all of them signed for 3 years or longer. So you've got some real stability at the top end of your forwards. Is it the most elite forward unit in the league? It's not, but it's pretty good. It's pretty decent, led by Tim Stützle. There'd be a fair number of NHL teams that would look at that six and go, I like that, especially the strength down the middle, right? You've got in Stützle, Pinto, Dylan Cousins, and Ridly Gregg. And Steve Staios talked about Ridly Gregg in the middle, right? You've got four potential center, like four guys that can play center from a star level to a more than competent level. There's probably no team in the NHL that would have four guys collectively as deep as what Ottawa would have with those four. All signed if they get, and Batherson's not a center, but I'm just saying, so those top six signed for 3 years or more. That's pretty good. Combine that, of course, with Sanderson as well, signed long-term.
1: And that's where you got to jump on this opportunity right now on where you are with the Ottawa Senators and where you are in terms of salary. And you'll continue to lose salary, opening up more money to look at making trades or looking to try to entice free agents to come. If you have to overpay, you'll have the cash there. What would also help, attract is, a new rink kind of helps too, especially when it's downtown as well. That's always attractive to free agents as well, rather than, the norm of you're always hearing about the fact that they're playing in Canada and every player is here. They all visit here. They all know the rink and that's so far
0: down the road, though.
1: I know.
0: Like Drake Batherson could sign a long-term contract.
1: I know.
0: And it still might be up before he would have a chance to actually skate on the ice in a new arena.
1: That's why you're thinking right now. The lot that's here, the lot that's signed, it's all happening at the CTC.
0: Yeah. Yeah.
1: That's what it is.
0: Anyway, interesting, just to kind of the cascading effect of an $8 million contract for a 37-year-old Patrick Kane, how that, does, I think, in a very, maybe a small way, maybe in a bigger way, the numbers we're going to see from guys signing contracts the rest of this summer into next season as well. And Lord knows what the next offseason is going to be when there's another $10 million bump in the salary cap. Like, right now we've got some teams that are up top against the cap, but, there's some interesting free agents that will come next summer. Like, if you allow your player to get that far on an open market with a expanding salary cap, like, those guys are just going to cash in like crazy. Get your guys signed earlier rather than later.
1: Because what do you always say?
0: Never gets cheaper.
1: Never gets cheaper.
0: Never, good players, it never gets, be one thing if it was a flat cap salary world, right? That we had for several years after the pandemic, like that skewed everything and the way we all think about what players are worth or what they can be paid. Whole different ballgame now. It's like a 180 degree change with how fast it's going up. Like, it's not just trickling upwards. It's expanding rapidly.
1: Well, there's still some big restricted free agents out there that need to be signed by their own teams.
0: Yep.
1: And you don't know what their number is going to come in at after that Leo Carlson offer sheet and how that can affect, for the Sens, a Drake Batherson deal.
0: All right, thoughts on any of that? Always welcome. Gabriel Pizza text line is how you reach us at 12-1200, where standard messaging rates apply. We will take a break, get a top of the hour update, latest news, run down the scoreboard for you from last night. Look ahead to a busy sports weekend, summer sports weekend. 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All right, beautiful morning. Roll the window down. Enjoy your drive. There's not much traffic out there this morning. Typical Friday, lighter volume for sure. Really not much in terms of any delays across the city. Eastbound 417, just that stretch right around Island Park and Parkdale. That's a little busy through there. Once you get through it, though, it's all clear into the downtown. The westbound lanes clear right across the city in all directions. And we have no early morning accidents. 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TSN 1200 weekend weather for today, sun and clouds and 27 for the high. Nice day tomorrow, sunny and 28. And then for Sunday, sun and clouds. There is a small chance of a shower on Sunday as well and a high of 26. And right now in Ottawa, it's 14. That's Sports Radio, TSN 12.
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24: From the CTV newsroom, I'm Connor Ray with the news on TSN 1200. U.S. President Donald Trump is hitting nearly 60 countries, including Canada, with yet another round of tariffs to replace his 10% global levies that are set to expire today. This time, the White House is citing forced labor in supply chains, with officials saying an investigation concluded every U.S. trading partner failed to meet the bar. Canada, Mexico, and the United Kingdom are among the countries getting hit with a 10% tariff, while other nations are seeing a 12.5% levy, though there is still an exemption for goods compliant under the Canada-U.S.-Mexico Agreement on Trade. Canada does already have legislation intended to curb forced labor in supply chains, which require annual reports to the government. The City of Ottawa says residents affected by flooding can apply for relief on their property taxes. Around 6,500 people have reported flooded basements since the Canada Day storm. The city says if damage or repairs prevented the normal use of your property for at least 3 months, you may be eligible for a cancellation, reduction, or refund of a portion of your 2026 property taxes. Homeowners must submit an application by the end of February and include pictures of the damage. And Ottawa Bylaw says it has issued more than 14,000 tickets since the introduction of paid on-street parking in several areas last fall. In September, the city imposed parking fees to 700 street spaces on Wellington West, Richmond Road, Churchill Avenue, and adjacent side streets. City staff say the move is meant to encourage turnover, though many nearby business owners say it's driving away would-be customers. Christina Ballhorn owns Flock Boutique on Wellington West. She tells CFRA that customers seem to be more rushed.
25: They have to beat the meter. They don't want to get a ticket. And often, because of the neighborhood, there are so many great shops around us. People have to choose. They have to decide, okay, how much parking can I afford to pay for? Am I wanting to pay for? And what stores am I going to visit in that time, as opposed to maybe spending a bit more time and exploring the neighborhood knowing that you don't have to be paying for parking.
24: The fine for parking in excess of the posted limit is $70, with an early payment option of $50. That is the latest from the CTV newsroom. I'm Connor Ray with the news on TSN 1200.
0: Hello there, it's JR. Here's what you need to know. This morning, the Blue Jays avoided a sweep with a 3-1 win over Tampa, breaking their four-game losing streak. Shane Bieber had his second straight strong outing, pitching a season-high 7 innings, allowing 3 hits and 1 run. Offensively, Vladimir Guerrero Jr. and George Springer each had a pair of hits and an RBI. The Jays gained a half game on idle Boston. They're 6 back of the final wild card, and the Jays are in Boston tonight for a weekend series. Trey Yosevich will throw for the Blue Jays. Ottawa Titans completed the sweep of Tri-City with a 7-3 win. Ottawa is at Trois-Rivières tonight for a weekend series. Week 8 in the CFL kicked off in Saskatchewan with one of the best games of the season. Kicker Vincent Blanchard booted a 57-yard game winner at the gun to give Edmonton a 36-34 victory over Saskatchewan. That capped an amazing night for Edmonton quarterback Cody Fajardo, who threw for 510 yards and 4 touchdowns. Trevor Harris threw for 4 TDs for the Green Riders. The Elks have the CFL's best record at 6-1. Sasky is 4-2. Friday night football tonight, Calgary is in Winnipeg. Former Red Black Drew Brown expected to make his third straight start at quarterback for the Bombers. NFL camps are set to begin next week, and the Raiders will have number one pick Fernando Mendoza after he signed his four-year rookie contract. Mendoza gets a fully guaranteed $57 million, including a $38 million signing bonus. The Heisman Trophy winning quarterback will battle Kirk Cousins for the starting QB job in Las Vegas. Couple of signings in the NHL Thursday. Patrick Kane is going home, signing in Chicago after spending 3 years away with the Rangers and Detroit. Kane got a 2-year deal at $8 million per season. 37-year-old had 57 points in 67 games with Detroit. He played his first 16 seasons with the Blackhawks. And goalie Jet Greaves avoided an arbitration hearing with Columbus just before the Thursday deadline. Greaves signed a 3-year deal worth $5 million per season that buys up 1 year of unrestricted free agency. In his first full year in the NHL, the 25-year-old played in 55 games, a .908 save percentage, and 16 goals saved above expected. Soccer, Atletico Ottawa hopes to improve its hold on third place in the Canadian Premier League when it hosts Pacific FC on Sunday afternoon at TD Place. Atleti leads the race for third by a single point. Pacific, meanwhile, hasn't won a game this season in the 12 games they've played. Game time, 2 o'clock Sunday, and you can listen right here on TSN 1200. Reports from France suggest that former French international Zinedine Zidane is set to become the next head coach of the French national men's soccer team. The announcement expected on Tuesday. Zidane hasn't coached since he left Real Madrid in 2021. He won the World Cup while playing with France in 1998. Ottawa Blackjacks are in Montreal tonight in an important battle for playoff position. With 4 games left in the regular season, the two teams are separated by just a single game in the battle for 2nd through 5th in the Eastern Division. The top 4 teams will make the playoffs, with Ottawa, Montreal, Niagara, and Brampton just separated by a game and a half. And now, you're up to date.
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28: My parents prepared me for life. Disappointment. Failure. They put me in basketball. First game at halftime, my father sprinted down from the stands and said, "Get the hell in the car, you suck." He's apologizing to the coach. He's like, "I'm sorry you had to watch that. I don't know what the hell he was doing out there." Even I knew I was bad. While I was doing it, I'm like, "I don't feel good." We don't play basketball. When's the last time you put an NBA game on and said, "Take a shot, Nunzio"? It doesn't happen.
21: TSN 1200.
0: You know what? When you think about it, the guy the Raptors, the 1 year they had the first overall pick, about 20 years, Andrea Bargnani. And he was no good. He was no good. You don't often stumble into getting the top pick overall in the draft. And the best available player, well, at least what they thought, was a guy who ended up being not very good at all.
1: Well, he wasn't as good as Nunzio, but, I mean, he stuck around a few seasons.
0: But to the point of Italians not necessarily being great basketball players, that's sort of at least top of mind. That's what comes to mind.
1: I don't have the research in front of me, but I think the Raptors have been known taking some flyers on some players.
0: They did for a while.
1: It not really paying off for the most part.
0: No.
1: Ever.
0: It did not. All right, welcome back to the show, everybody. If you're just joining us, welcome to it. It is 7:19 here on a Friday morning with JR. No Steve Lloyd. He'll be back Monday, returning from holidays. Hammer is here. We've got, looks like a nice couple of weather days coming up, maybe even Sunday as well. So looks good through the weekend. I want to say good luck to everybody who's participating in the Mud Hero race that's going on tomorrow. I was reading up on this a little bit. So this is an outdoor place. As it would suggest, it's between about halfway between Carleton Place and Perth. It's a 6-kilometer race. And as the name would suggest, you're getting dirty going through it. So this is an obstacle course, got all kinds of things where you're climbing ups, over things, through things. You're going into mud pits. You're getting dirty. And the object is to finish. Maybe as quickly as you want, or maybe just to finish.
1: Just finish.
0: Yes, exactly. 6-kilometer course. So this is going on tomorrow. You get more information, by the way, if you're interested. You don't have never heard of this. You want to get to read up on it, mudhero.com. But there's a competition going on tomorrow. So my first thought is, you're not wearing your white sneakers. That's definitely not on the list.
2: Not unless you'd like to get them dirty. Yeah. White is not an advisable color for something for a competition like this.
0: Maybe a white shirt if you want a little memory of something, if you want a little memory of you taking care of business in the 6K.
2: Yep.
0: I can just picture what you've got to do. I'm guessing there's going to be a lot of crawling, maybe underneath stuff.
2: Yeah.
0: Like you said, some climbing over, some maybe flopping in some mud, maybe some tripping, maybe even possibly losing a shoe. Getting stuck in there that you got to go back for.
2: Good point. Not only do you not want to wear white shoes, you don't want to wear new shoes.
0: Yeah.
2: You know, whatever you're wearing, be willing to lose. I think it's, or to throw out at the end, potentially. So.
0: And 6K and a lot of mud, that's.
2: Yep.
0: That's heavy.
2: So they
0: that's
2: said.
0: That's going to wear you down.
2: Just reading the FAQ, the frequently asked questions about this, and they said, look, hey, if you just want to do there, like you, you get a medal for completing it. Doesn't matter what time, like some people are trying to get through the whole thing as quickly as they can, right? They are truly, you know.
0: The tryhards.
2: Yeah, exactly. And then there's other people like, you know, I'm good to walk for a while here. I'm a little bit tired.
0: I want
2: a little bit
0: dirty.
2: I want to ask, you know, I want to jump into that mud pit when no one is there because that looks like that's just could be a whole lot of fun. So apparently they have a massive outdoor shower. So at the end of it all, you can shower up. And anyway, it kind of sounds like a pretty fun day. So mudhero.com if you're interested in doing that tomorrow.
0: Wow, that sounds like a blast.
2: Yeah. So this is the time of year in which you're getting into these. You get into like regular old weekend charity runs or whatever, or you can go a little bit
0: Well, I did one. Now, this was a while ago, so I would say I'm trying to think about, because I had my youngest on my shoulders at that time, so I'm going to say this was about 8-9 years ago at Wesley Clover. It was the one where there's a lot of the powder dye, and I can't remember what it's called.
2: Isn't that a paint run?
0: Paint run, something like that. I can't remember. That's
2: you
0: not
2: wear
0: the name of it.
2: A white t-shirt and you run through and there's paint guns.
0: Exactly.
2: Yeah.
0: And they warn you, keep your mouth shut. Because there are areas that you know that you are going to get pumped with this powder. And they go, you see it coming. You know it's happening. Keep your mouth shut because you don't want to eat it. Well, I get caught. I'm just laughing at some people. I can't remember what they did, what happened, but I'm laughing at them. And then, boom, we run into the target. I get a whole bunch of dye, a whole bunch of that powder in my mouth. I'm like, son of a gun.
2: How did that taste?
0: It was not good.
2: No.
0: It just dries you out immediately, and you're just horking it up. You're spending the rest of the time, and I think it was maybe 5K.
2: Yep.
0: The rest of the time, spitting. Just spitting it out.
2: Didn't work out quite as well as you'd
0: hoped. No, there's no water table.
2: Should have listened to the organizer.
0: Well, I did listen, and I knew it. I didn't get fooled the first time, or the second time, or the third time, but I saw something in the distance. Somebody probably just ate it. Somebody ate it and just went face first into the ground.
2: Yep.
0: And I got caught laughing. And so shame on me.
2: Yeah.
0: Look what I get.
2: And you know what was happening? As you were horking up the paint that you swallowed, somebody was laughing at you.
0: Right behind.
2: And probably actually also swallowing a whole bunch of paint that they didn't want to swallow.
0: But these are good times. They're fun. They're fun family outings.
2: Uh-huh.
0: And it's a little bit against the norm of just going for a 5K like you did during marathon weekend there. It's just something a little bit different.
2: Age range, by the way, is 12 years of age and older. You want to take if you got some kids that might be into kids would absolutely love something like that. That would be right up their alley.
0: Oh, you're saying, right? Mom and Dad, I can get dirty.
2: Yeah.
0: I can get yes, please.
2: Yeah,
0: I'm all about it.
2: And you know what? Anything that tires your kids out a lot and makes them sleep earlier, especially on the weekend, that's always a welcome thing.
0: Does that work anymore? Does that work? Some kids have just got the energy.
2: Not quite sure.
0: Just like shut her down.
2: Okay, so next hour we're going to talk to Brent Sobleski, our friend from Bleacher Report. We're ready for NFL. Training camps start. Some rookie camps are already underway, but all training camps will open next week. I think the Hall of Fame game, which is the first exhibition game, not that anybody pays attention, but that's kind of like, okay, they're starting to play some games now. That is less than 2 weeks away.
0: Yeah, is that around August long weekend?
2: Something like that, end of the long weekend. Not sure of the exact date on that. But
0: and Brent, some people can't wait for it.
2: The Hall of Fame game?
0: They want that taste of NFL football.
2: You probably would be able to put a shekel on it or two.
0: Oh, 100%.
2: If you wanted to.
0: And it's bad football. Brent Sobleski, who covers the NFL for Bleacher Report, will join us next hour. We'll kind of get caught up on everything that happened. It's always wild and crazy. And quite frankly, I mean, I love the NFL. I love football. I try to pay attention, but it's always like, oh yeah, he's playing for that team now. Oh yeah, they lost. Oh yeah.
1: So you got to catch up.
0: There's always a bit of about a week or two where it's like your mind starts to get those gears going again. Oh yeah, now I remember about that. So anyway, we'll do a little bit of a catch up with, Brent, and see what the big stories are going into training camps. I see Fernando Mendoza, the number one overall pick, who went to the Raiders, signed his contract yesterday, apparently, because basically everybody, like your draft slot sort of determines, everybody gets a 4-year contract as a rookie. If you're a first round pick, there's a team option for a fifth year, but it's always 4 years and you're kind of slotted in. The number one overall pick makes X. Number two pick makes a little bit less than that, and it goes down from there. But within that, because it's a fully guaranteed contract for Mendoza, is how the money is distributed to you. So the hang up apparently for him, because a lot of contracts have been done for a while now, was how big the signing bonus was going to be. Like, how much money am I getting in my bank account tomorrow?
1: Before doing anything with the Raiders.
0: Exactly. So he gets $57 million guaranteed for his 4 years. $38 million comes in a signing bonus. $38 million. So I'm not exactly sure when that happens, if it's today, tomorrow, or next week, or I don't know, but it's soon. $38 million going into his bank account. And he's in Vegas, in Nevada, a no tax state, no state tax. So he probably even makes, you know, some jurisdictions you'd be paying a lot of tax on $38 million. And you're paying a little less tax when you're in Nevada.
1: What are you? You're a 20, 21-year-old kid. You're going to bed. The next morning you wake up.
0: You go on your banking app.
1: You go on your phone. You take a look at your Bank of America app. You go, let's see if the Raiders, let's see if they paid me. 38 bills right there waiting for you. What am I going to buy first? What's on my list?
0: Don't go to the casino.
1: Of things to print. No.
0: Do not go to the casino first. You're in Vegas. You don't need to go to the casino.
1: Not Fernando Mendoza. Not at all.
0: He'll need to battle. It'll be interesting. Speaking of interesting training camp stories, because Kirk Cousins is in Vegas now. Speaking of, where is everybody now? Kirk Cousins didn't work out for him very well in Atlanta. So he's now in Vegas. So are they going with the old head in Kirk Cousins and let Fernando Mendoza watch for a while? Or...
1: It doesn't hurt.
0: Is he going to come in and wow them? I think he's going to get the opportunity to see what he's got in some exhibition games. And then it's like, if he's ready to go, then I always think you're better especially a quarterback, if you play. I think you learn the best through playing, but you also don't want to put a guy in a position where, A, he's not having any success, or B, I think maybe the most important thing for rookie quarterbacks, you got to have an offensive line that can protect a quarterback. If he is under duress, first of all, you're risking injury, which you don't want to do. And B, if he's not having any success, going to have any success initially because you're just not good enough at that position, I think it's best just to watch from the sidelines and let Kirk Cousins take a beating back there. The elusive Kirk Cousins.
1: Like he hasn't already
0: taken
1: beatings around the NFL when he was with the Vikings and then with the Falcons. But I don't think there's anything wrong with a young quarterback kind of starting behind a veteran like Kirk Cousins. And I mean, we know a lot about Kirk Cousins because of that quarterback reality show on Netflix. He seems like he's a really good dude and not a bad guy to learn behind compared to the likes of, I don't know, Aaron Rodgers, maybe being behind him.
0: Oh, Aaron Rodgers turning over a new leaf in the offseason as well. He's reunited with his family.
1: That's great.
0: For a long time, they had been estranged from his parents and his brother, etc. And apparently they've broken bread now and everything's hunky-dory there too.
1: I think that is fantastic and fabulous for him.
0: Is it? That's
1: great. But the past has been, he's an ass. So for Mendoza to be behind Kirk Cousins, I don't think that hurts. Kirk Cousins is not Aaron Rodgers. And he'll teach you a few things, right? Something Aaron Rodgers didn't really care about. Kirk Cousins is there to help Fernando Mendoza.
0: Brent Sobleski covers the NFL for Bleacher Report. Will join us coming up in the next hour as a catch-up as we get set for NFL training camps to kick off, for the most part, starting next week. We are, I think I saw the figure, well, it's the first Wednesday this year for the first time. It's the first Wednesday after Labor Day to kick off the season. It's a Super Bowl rematch. We hope the game is more competitive than the Super Bowl was. New England and Seattle is the first game of the year on the Wednesday after Labor Day.
1: Go Hawks.
0: Go Hawks. All right, let's take a break. We'll come back. We've got our Red Blacks. We'll give away our Red Blacks tickets before 8 o'clock, so stand by for that. They're back home next Friday night, week from tonight, taking on the Montreal Alouettes. So we'll have that for you. Blue Jays, huge weekend. There's said any designs on staying in the wild card race. Pretty much have to sweep this weekend at Fenway. Even two out, if you win two out of three this weekend, you're only gaining one game.
1: Not good enough.
0: Right? So there's six back of Boston right now, which holds the final wild card. So probably got to sweep the weekend. All starts tonight down in Fenway. So we'll get you catch up on the Blue Jays and all things baseball. We'll tell you what else is going on around town this weekend. In addition to that big Mud Hero race. Some stuff that's a little less dirty for you to take in as well. We'll get into all of that. Again, the ongoing hockey news as well. That and much more when we return here on a Friday morning. 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

0: All right, 7:31. Latest check on traffic. As always, today's a lighter day out on the roads. Not a ton of people out there. Everything's moving pretty much at the speed limit on all the highways in and around Ottawa. Just the eastbound 417 a bit slow from about the Carling exit across to Rochester. Just a bit slow through that construction area. Other than that, again, as we said, everything's working well and we have no early morning accidents. Mr. Lou Plus Tires is celebrating 50 years, the original Canadian company that pioneered no appointment oil change and tire service. Mr. Lou Plus Tires, ready when you are. TSN 1200 weekend weather. We've got sun and clouds today. It's been more sun than clouds so far. 27 though, that'll be the high. Tomorrow, another nice day, sunny and 28. And then for Sunday, some sun, some clouds, slight chance of showers as well. Sunday, 26 for the high on Sunday. And right now in Ottawa, it's 14 at Sports Radio, TSN 1200.
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1: All right, we are back at 7:39 here on a Friday morning with J.R. and Hammer, Steve Lloyd on holidays. We'll be back on Monday. We've got Red Blacks tickets coming up for the game 1 week from tonight. They'll be taking on the Alouettes at TD Place. Stand by. We'll give those away coming up before 8 o'clock. Blue Jays win. Wrap up the four-game series. They beat Tampa yesterday 3-1 to salvage one game in the four-game set. They gain half a game on Boston in the wild card chase. If there is a chase going on, Red Sox were idle, of course. Boston has won 15 of its last 16, and they went from also Rans and for sure sellers to, we gotta make some trades. We're in the playoff chase right now. That's where the Red Sox are as the Blue Jays go to Fenway this weekend. They're six back right now in the wild card chase. So this is a huge weekend. Here's John Schneider on all of that.
2: We've played pretty well there. It's, you know, you catch teams at different times, obviously, right? So they're about as hot as you can get. And we gotta be ready for that, especially that atmosphere, that environment. You know, it's a tough place to play, but we seem to play pretty well there. So, you gotta come out ready. You gotta come out aggressive. You have to continue to push the envelope, but it's a big series. There's no skating around that for sure, especially with the way they're playing.
1: All right. Treya Savage will throw for Toronto in game one tonight. So that series in Fenway in June was a sweep for the Blue Jays. Since then, the records for the Red Sox and the Blue Jays. The Red Sox, 22-6.
3: That's good. Sources say that's good.
1: That's with that 15-game win streak they had cooking there. The Blue Jays, 9-18.
3: 22-6, 9-18. Yes, that's about, Boston has gained 12 games on Toronto. Or thereabouts.
1: Contrast of paths between these two teams.
3: So
1: since the Red Sox got swept,
3: so
1: and the Jays did the sweeping.
3: When was that? In early June or late June?
1: Mid June. Yeah, right. Okay. Mid June.
3: All right. So if my math is correct, because the Blue Jays are six behind Boston right now, when that series was it? Is that record after the series was over, or including the series, the Blue Jays swept?
1: No. That's after the series.
3: Okay. So Boston was six behind Toronto when that series ended.
1: There you
3: now,
1: go.
3: 6 weeks later, they're six games ahead of the Blue Jays. As you said, a 15-game win streak is very helpful in all of that, but also that the Blue Jays have gone into the dumper.
1: They just
3: for
1: fell
3: an
1: apart.
3: Extended period of time. And yeah, make or break this weekend, if it's even make or break for management. They're not saying anything publicly. Maybe if the Blue Jays sweep this weekend, maybe it's pause for thought for them of, you know, maybe we're not buyers, but we're not going to sell. We're just going to keep what we have and see what it brings. Cause, you know, the guys that they're talking about potentially trading, the Gausmans, the Biebers, the Scherzers, the Varshos or whatever, they're going to get you a decent return, some a little bit more than others, but you're not going to get, okay, some team's best prospect for any of those players.
1: Yeah, you're not getting, as they always look at, you know, top 10s, top 20s of a team's prospect list. I don't think you're getting a top 10 player for any of those guys in a prospect list.
3: So maybe you look at it, and again, if you have a good weekend, you go, well, if we're not getting really a great return, let's just keep it and let's just see where this goes. Let's see if anything is possible.
1: You've got a sweep. You've got, if not, then you're selling, because what those little pieces can do for you too down the road is, hey, you hope next season Vladdy Guerrero can turn it around, can find his game back again. And it's always good to have assets that you can use later on to make deals when you want to. So then you don't have to deal any of your top 5 and top 10 prospects as well. You want to keep them in the system. Like Arjun Namala, you're not touching him right now. That dude is lighting up double A. He's moving and moving fast. JoJo Parker, these are the hitters that they've got. You're not letting go of him. He's four seasons away, but that dude is showing that he can hit top notch pitching right now. So you just, this is the time right now for me. If it's not a sweep of the Red Sox, you're selling. And that sweep of the Red Sox, you need to see offense, because the one thing the Red Sox have and that they've had the entire season has been pitching. So if you can go into Fenway and against the Red Sox arms, you can show the hitters turning things around and showing some consistency just in good constructive at bats. That convinces me even more with a sweep that I'd be more than willing to not trade some of the starting pitching and hold on to them and think that you can make a run at the tail end.
3: I'm looking at the expected starters. So you Savage again for Toronto and Sandoval for the Red Sox, who's 0-0. I don't know who that is and whether he's a rookie or somebody who's been injured that is making his first start or whether somehow he's been playing all season and doesn't have a decision one way or the other. 0-0 Sandoval for the Red Sox.
1: Tonight. I'm not feeling that at all. That could just be a call up. They called somebody up for the doubleheader. After the rain out with the O, so this could be just another
3: need an arm
1: extending exactly night. Extending the rotation there.
3: All right, so Toronto Boston this weekend. So we'll see what happens with the Blue Jays. Trade deadline is a week from Monday. The biggest name who could be on the market unless.

0: one thing, and that's, are the Detroit Tigers still in the playoff race? And as of now, they are. As of now, they're going to ride with Skubal and Troy Melton and Casey Mize, another guy who's an impending free agent, and try and get back into the playoff hunt. They've made some progress, but Boston winning 15 consecutive games and getting that final wild card spot, that's the sort of thing Detroit, frankly, needed to do to ensure Tarek Skubal was going to stick around. This is going to come down to the end of the month. By July 31st, I think the Tigers are going to look at the standings, going to look at how they're playing, going to look at everything about where they are and make a determination at that point. And that's either when the frenzy could happen or when this deadline could change, at least in terms of activity, for the worse.
1: The Tigers are two games ahead of the Blue Jays. So if they're contemplating trading, and the Blue Jays are talking about trading arms that have been good but not great, the Tigers are talking about trading their ace, potentially, who's a free agent at the end of this year. And they're ahead of the Blue Jays right now. So interesting just how the two teams are sort of looking at that. The Tigers also, like the Blue Jays, they got no chance at winning the division. Like, Tampa is so far ahead of them, they got no chance. Like, the Tigers are only six games behind the White Sox for first place in the Central. So, yeah, there's all those teams in the wild card chase, of which the Tigers would be one of them as well. But they can also, potentially, if they go on a bit of a run here, they could also say, we could just win the division. Because Chicago, Cleveland, Minnesota, none of those teams right now you'd look at and you go, wow,
2: they're not monsters.
1: Those are elite, elite teams that we've got no shot against. So, you know, it's even more interesting for a team like Detroit, because they would be very much on the fence, because, if they could go for it, keep Skubal, and then miss the playoffs, or crash out and then, the best of three wild card round and be done, and then he walks as a free agent, and you don't get anything.
2: That's
1: for
2: a loss.
1: Right? And you could get a boatload for him right now.
2: Yeah, I think putting together a deal for Tarek Skubal doesn't take very long. It starts with a ton of top prospects, and if there's maybe another young arm in there or a young bat that's already on the major league roster that you can poach, that's pretty much what a deal is for Tarek Skubal. So the Tigers can hold on to him for the next couple of weeks as long as possible leading up to the August 3rd trade deadline, and then make their decision from there. But to your point about the White, maybe they're waiting for the White Sox bubble to burst a little bit, because they've got a nice young lineup, a lot of good hitters, some nice arms as well. You think about them dealing Crochet to the Red Sox when they did a couple of seasons ago, and then filling in with all the Red Sox prospects there. They've got three of them right now that are playing. Two of them are hitters. So for the White Sox, being the young team that they are, a bit of a bubble could burst there, and they could drop back, and that could open up the door for Detroit to look at that division. But the Tigers have got to be careful. You can't lose Skubal for nothing. Like, are you a World Series contending team? I think that for Detroit is what they've got to determine in keeping Tarek Skubal or not.
1: Right.
2: They can't just make the playoffs and then be gone in the first round.
1: 60 games left, or thereabouts, in the regular season for baseball. And again, the trade deadline is 10 days away, August the 3rd. All right, let's take a break. As we go to break, let's give you a chance to win Red Blacks tickets. They are home a week from tonight versus the Montreal Alouettes. This will end a run of a pretty home-heavy schedule to begin the CFL season. The Red Blacks do not have another home game until the end of August. It'll be basically a full month between games. Home game. So you want to be there next Friday night? Here's your chance to win tickets right now. Be caller number 23. 613-750-1200, star 1200. Free call if you're on the Bell Mobility System. Start dialing now. We'll start answering the phones in 1 minute. Caller 23. You'll be there a week from tonight. We'll be celebrating some Ottawa football history, 150 years of Ottawa football history, but also anniversary seasons for the Rough Riders Grey Cup win in 76 and the Red Blacks Grey Cup win in 2016, 10 years ago. There'll be some alumni in town. You could be there as well. Caller 23 wins. We'll take a break, come back. Don't forget, Brent Sobleski talks NFL with us. Camps get set to open next hour. Some hockey news for you when we return right here on Sports Radio, TSN 1200.
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1: All right, we're back 7:55 here on a Friday morning. Nice morning out there. Congratulations, Greg. Caller number 23. Greg has scored himself a pair of tickets to see the Red Blacks and the Montreal Alouettes 1 week from tonight at TD Place. Ottawa returns to action, coming off a bye week this week. And Montreal in action later on this weekend. 5-1. The Alouettes are no longer sharing the league's best record. That actually belongs to the Edmonton Elks, who beat Saskatchewan last night, Thursday night football, on a walk-off field goal, a 57-yard walk-off field goal for Vincent Blanchard for Edmonton. They beat Saskatchewan 36-34, capping a big night for Cody Fajardo, the Elks quarterback, who threw for 510 yards and four touchdowns. Nice night, Cody.
2: You know, our receivers did a great job. That's a really good defense. I told them all week, their defense was number one against pass, giving up pass yards, passing touchdowns. I said, let's answer the call. That's a really good group, and they did. We yacked it up. We blocked on the perimeter. When our run game wasn't working, we were able to get quick passes. I'm so proud of the fight. I told them all week, I said, this game is going to come down to whoever has the ball last. I want the ball in my hand, and all of them wanted the same thing. Fortunately, we had that opportunity.
1: Okay, there you go. He's pretty jacked. As he should be. That was an excellent performance. One of the best of the season so far. He bested Trevor Harris, who threw four touchdown passes himself in a losing cause for Saskatchewan.
3: Oh, but how do you have energy left to rip an answer like that after throwing for over 500 yards and four tutties? Like, take a breath, Cody.
1: Can't do that. Can't stop, won't stop. Cody Fajardo. Calgary, Winnipeg tonight, Friday night football. Drew Brown will start again for the Bombers, his third straight start. Of course, the former Red Blacks quarterback. Okay, 7:57. So we're seeing NHL players sign. Patrick Kane, Jet Greaves settled with Columbus yesterday, the goalie for $5 million. Some interesting names are still out there for, we've talked lots about Drake Batherson, certainly an extension potentially for him. He'll be a free agent next summer, a UFA. So will Cale Makar and Quinn Hughes. So Drake Batherson will make a lot of money. These guys are going to make that times about 100, potentially. The question is, are either a Cale Makar or Quinn Hughes going to become the NHL's first $20 million a year players? We saw Leo Carlson set the new high bar at $18 million per season. Makar and Hughes, are they going to get to 20? Here's our friend Frankie Corrado on that.
4: I'm going to say no, neither of them do. If there was one guy that would be more likely to, I would say it's Quinn Hughes, because realistically, like, he holds a lot of leverage in this situation, especially with Minnesota, right? Like, Minnesota traded a lot of their future to acquire him.
5: Yeah.
4: Okay, so now, what, you're not going to re-sign him, even if he gives you a number that is outlandish, like $20 million, which might not even be outlandish based on how good Quinn Hughes is. The issue is, you're going to look at that and say, you have Kirill Kaprizov at 17. You're going to have Quinn Hughes at 20. $37 million tied up. I hope I did the math right there. In two players. It's crazy stuff. And I think for Makar in Colorado, it's like, well, that's a team that's going to be capped out every year. They have a lot of good players. They're a deep team. I think there would be more of a sense of, well, we got to leave something on the table here if we really want to try and win a Stanley Cup.
1: So our friend Frankie is right about Quinn Hughes having all the leverage, because the Minnesota Wild made a trade that the Ottawa Senators were notorious for making. Trades for guys where you give up significant assets for guys that have less than 2 years left before they become unrestricted free agents, before they control everything. Start with Bobby Ryan. That move was made right after Daniel Alfredson bolted for Detroit. They traded the next day for Bobby Ryan, and he had, I think, 2 years left on his deal at that point. And they gave up significant assets, including the 10th overall draft pick. Then Matt Duchene was brought in the middle of 2018, right? And like 3 months later, they were pivoting and going, we're going into a total rebuild. But in the meantime, you had Matt Duchene with a year and a half before he became an unrestricted free agent. He holds, like, again, to Frankie's point of, when you give up significant assets and you're bringing in a guy in which you only have control for a year and a half, you're handing them all of the leverage. And then the final example was Jacob Chychrun. Same deal. They brought him over from Arizona, gave up significant assets, and he was going to be a free agent within a year and a half. And so, again, and every day that clicks off the calendar toward July 1st of the year their contract expires makes it that much harder for you as the team to try to get that player signed, because they are that much closer to just opening up themselves to everything and all available options. Like, that never worked for Ottawa. Ever, never. And that's under the previous regime. All of those trades were made.
3: DeBrincat count as well? Would you count?
1: DeBrincat, yep, sorry. That's another trade.
3: Too?
1: Yep, that was another one. That was a let's make a win now type of move without even, by all accounts, apparently even talking to the agent, certainly not the player, of whether he would have any interest in extending. We're just going to make the trade, and I don't know, through magic beans, he's going to decide he wants to stay in Ottawa. Like, it's just, I forgot that one. That's a great example. There's four examples right there over the last 10 to 12 years where Ottawa made trades for guys where the players had all of the leverage.
3: And that's why when Steve Staios and company came in, the cupboard was pretty bare when it came to prospects and draft capital. So it's something the Wild, you know, they obviously knew going in that this is a possibility. You also know that with Quinn Hughes, you know the brothers want to play together. They haven't, that's a fact that they haven't hidden from anybody. And here Quinn Hughes could be a season away from joining his brothers in New Jersey.
1: Yep.
3: If he wanted to. That is an absolute option. Or you sign a short-term deal to just align yourself with your brothers.
1: You'd even take it at this point. If Quinn Hughes said, I'm not going to sign for more than 3 years because I think that's when Jack's deal is up in New Jersey, you would take that. Right,
3: If you're Minnesota, 100%.
1: Right, you'd have him then, counting the half year he's had already next year, and then three more. You'd have him for 4.5 years. Yeah, you gave up a lot to get him, but that's your window to win anyway. Right, you got Kaprizov, you got Boldy. Okay, here's our chance, our swing for the fence. So, yeah, I'd take 3 years, but that was never even an option in Ottawa.
3: But
1: actually did extend long term, but the others didn't.
3: Would Quinn Hughes do his American GM dirty like that?
1: That's not dirty. That's the player's right to go and sign a contract. They're a free agent.
3: I understand that, but when he's coming in, he's calling him Billy. Yeah. Billy brought me in. We've had talks. We've had conversations. Could that conversation be, hey, I'm not signing. I'm going to go to free agency, which pretty much lets you know.
1: Yeah.
3: I'm not coming back.
1: Well, the threat of free agency. If you're asking me right now what's going to happen, I think Quinn Hughes is going to sign a 3-year deal in Minnesota. I don't know if he's going to get to 20 million. But I bet you he's right around like, I bet you he's 17 or 18, somewhere in that window, same as Kaprizov, his teammate. I bet you that's what the number ends up being.
3: Well, how could it be any less?
1: Yeah.
3: Really?
1: Yeah.
3: The type of player that he is, the way that when he's on the ice, he controls the tempo, he controls the game. He's absolutely worth that. Now, on the counterpoint to that is Cale Makar. What would he be looking at and what would he be doing for the Colorado Avalanche?
1: Yeah.
3: And would he be doing any favors?
1: Everybody seems to think that, for whatever reason, that Cale Makar is, and Frankie alluded to this as well, that of the two of them, he's the more likely to, quote, leave some money on the table and recognize he's in a good situation with a team that's a perennial contender. You know, they've got lots of good players who are all making quite good money. And, you know, if I don't take the max, which Colorado would probably say, listen, if you want the max, you know, fill in the number, Cale. If you want the max, we're willing to pay you the max. We consider you to be the best defenseman in hockey, maybe the best, one of the best players in hockey or whatever, if that's what you want. But there's always that guilt that teams will put on players, right? Well, if you take more, that means we got less to spend on the team. That just drives me nuts. That, you know, but that's what teams do. I don't even know if they do it publicly. I think more people talk about that and sort of, I think players ingest that, just, you know, what's going on around them in social media. It's like, you're made to look like the greedy guy because you're taking the maximum amount of money that you're entitled to. Right? That's not on you. That's on the team to build a team correctly. Right? You should be paid what you're worth. Anyway, we'll see. Be an interesting rest of the summer in the NHL. As Steve Staios told us earlier this week, changing landscape by the day with the numbers we're seeing on some of these contracts. All right, thoughts on any of that? Always welcome. Gabriel Pizza text line at 12-1200, where standard messaging rates apply. We will take a break, get you top of the hour update, and come back. We're going to talk some NFL. We got training camp set to open next week. Can't wait for the new season. Brent Sobleski from Bleacher Report will join us. We'll talk all about all the offseason comings and goings and look ahead. to the new season. That's when we return on Sports Radio TSN 1200. All right, it's Friday. That means it's a lighter day out on the roads, for sure. So this morning, really not any huge issues anywhere across the city. Highways are moving at the speed limit pretty much, except for the eastbound 417. That stretch from the Carling exit across to Rochester is just a bit slow. It's not even really stop and go. It's just a little slow through there. The congestion due to the construction in that area. But other than that, as we said, it's all good everywhere, and we have no reported accidents. 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Conditions apply. TSN 1200 weekend weather, nice sunny start. Sun and clouds today, 27 to high. Sunny tomorrow, 28. Mixed bag on Sunday, sun, clouds, chance of a shower as well, 26 will be the high on Sunday. And right now in Ottawa, it is 16. 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
22: From the CTV newsroom, I'm Connor Ray with the news on TSN 1200. U.S. President Donald Trump is hitting nearly 60 countries, including Canada, with yet another round of tariffs to replace his 10% global levies that are set to expire today. This time, the White House is citing forced labor in supply chains, with officials saying an investigation concluded every U.S. trading partner failed to meet the bar. Canada, Mexico, and the United Kingdom are among the countries getting hit with a 10% tariff, while other nations are seeing a 12.5% levy, though there is still an exemption for goods compliant under the Canada-U.S.-Mexico Agreement on Trade. Canada does already have legislation intended to curb forced labor in supply chains, which require annual reports to the government. The City of Ottawa says residents affected by flooding can apply for relief on their property taxes. Around 6,500 people have reported flooded basements since the Canada Day storm. The city says if damage or repairs prevented the normal use of your property for at least 3 months, you may be eligible for a cancellation, reduction, or refund of a portion of your 2026 property taxes. Homeowners must submit an application by the end of February and include pictures of the damage. And Ottawa bylaw says it has issued more than 14,000 tickets since the introduction of paid on-street parking in several areas last fall. In September, the city imposed parking fees to 700 street spaces on Wellington West, Richmond Road, Churchill Avenue, and adjacent side streets. City staff say the move is meant to encourage turnover, though many nearby business owners say it's driving away would-be customers. Christina Ballhorn owns Flock Boutique on Wellington West. She tells CFRA that customers seem to be more rushed.
23: They have to beat the meter. They don't want to get a ticket. And often, because of the neighborhood, there are so many great shops around us. People have to choose. They have to decide, okay, how much parking can I afford to pay for? Am I wanting to pay for? And what stores am I going to visit in that time, as opposed to maybe spending a bit more time and exploring the neighborhood knowing that you don't have to be paying for parking.
22: The fine for parking in excess of the posted limit is $70, with an early payment option of $50. That is the latest from the CTV newsroom. I'm Connor Ray with the news on TSN 1200.
1: Hello there, it's JR. Here's what you need to know. This morning, the Blue Jays avoided the sweep with a 3-1 win over Tampa, breaking their four-game losing streak. Shane Bieber had his second straight strong outing, pitching a season-high 7 innings, allowing 3 hits and 1 run. Offensively, Vladimir Guerrero Jr. and George Springer each had a pair of hits and an RBI. The Jays gained a half game on idle Boston. They're 6 back of the final wild card, and the Jays are in Boston tonight for a weekend series. Trey Yosavich will throw for the Blue Jays. Ottawa Titans completed the sweep of Tri-City with a 7-3 win. Ottawa is at Trois-Rivières tonight for a weekend series. Week 8 in the CFL kicked off in Saskatchewan with one of the best games of the season. kicker Vincent Blanchard booted a 57-yard game winner at the gun to give Edmonton a 36-34 victory over Saskatchewan. Had capped an amazing night for Edmonton quarterback Cody Fajardo, who threw for 510 yards and four touchdowns. Trevor Harris threw for four TDs for the Green Riders. The Elks have the CFL's best record at 6-1. Sasky is 4-2. Friday night football tonight, Calgary is in Winnipeg. Former Red Black Drew Brown expected to make his third straight start at quarterback for the Bombers. NFL camps are set to begin next week, and the Raiders will have number one pick Fernando Mendoza after he signed his four-year rookie contract. Mendoza gets a fully guaranteed $57 million, including a $38 million signing bonus. The Heisman Trophy winning quarterback will battle Kirk Cousins for the starting QB job in Las Vegas. Couple of signings in the NHL Thursday. Patrick Kane is going home, signing in Chicago after spending 3 years away with the Rangers and Detroit. Kane got a two-year deal at $8 million per season. 37-year-old had 57 points in 67 games with Detroit. He played his first 16 seasons with the Blackhawks. And goalie Jet Greaves avoided an arbitration hearing with Columbus just before the Thursday deadline. Greaves signed a three-year deal worth $5 million per season that buys up 1 year of unrestricted free agency. In his first full year in the NHL, the 25-year-old played in 55 games, a .908 save percentage, and 16 goals saved above expected. Soccer, Atletico Ottawa hopes to improve its hold on third place in the Canadian Premier League when it hosts Pacific FC on Sunday afternoon at TD Place. Atleti leads the race for third by a single point. Pacific, meanwhile, hasn't won a game this season in the 12 games they've played. Game time 2 o'clock Sunday, and you can listen right here on TSN 1200. Reports from France suggest that former French international Zinedine Zidane is set to become the next head coach of the French national men's soccer team. The announcement expected on Tuesday. Zidane hasn't coached since he left Real Madrid in 2021. He won the World Cup while playing with France in 1998. Ottawa Blackjacks are in Montreal tonight in an important battle for playoff position. With four games left in the regular season, the two teams are separated by just a single game in the battle for second through fifth in the Eastern Division. The top four teams will make the playoffs, with Ottawa, Montreal, Niagara, and Brampton just separated by a game and a half. And now, you're up to date.
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1: Let's get her going. Hour 3 is underway. It's 8:17 here on a Friday morning with JR and Hammer. Steve Lloyd's on holidays. They return on Monday. We got CFL last night. Nice game. Edmonton walks off Saskatchewan at the gun. Ottawa's on their bye this week. They're back at it a week from tonight versus Montreal. So CFL, we're kind of, we're close to getting toward the midseason. The NFL, friends, is coming up. Training camps, well, some rookie camps are already underway, but training camps begin for everybody starting next week. And before we know it, it'll be September, and we'll be kicking off the new NFL season. Lots of interesting storylines from the offseason to get you all ready to go. Everybody's already got their notifications about their fantasy football draft ready to go. Everybody's getting super excited. Let's bring in Brent Sobleski, our friend from Bleacher Report, covers the NFL. I'll get a bit of an off-season catch-up and a look ahead to training camp. Brent, good morning. How you doing?
28: I'm doing well. I'm trying to catch up myself. Been really busy this off-season. A lot of people think, all right, you have downtime between, you know, the NFL draft and a training camp. Not so, my friends. Not so.
1: No. The NFL, they've got it down to a science, right? They don't there's, what, about a three-week window from, what, mid-June till about now? Where there's not much that goes on. Other than that, it's like they're just churning out story after story, whether it's games, trades, drafts, free agency. It's like a machine that never stops churning.
28: True. And I'm not on top of that, and I'll let you guys know this, and I haven't said anything about this publicly, but in the beginning of August, Bleacher Report is rolling out its NFL 1000. So we have actually been evaluating NFL players for the last 2 months. After the NFL draft, and we will have our own rankings from our website positionally and overall coming out the week of the Hall of Fame game. So, yes, gentlemen, it has been nonstop. Let me just put it that way.
1: You want to give us a hint as to who's so is it the 1 to 1,000? So the most important player or the best player that's number one?
28: Best player. The best players from 1 to 1,000. And yes, there are kickers and punters, and that was part of my task. So I got the short end of the straw.
1: I was going to say, are kickers considered to be players? Well, that, so, without how, you obviously want people to read it on Bleacher Report, but so without letting us know who the number one player is, if I were to say, was the number one player potentially traded in the off season?
28: He might have been.
1: Okay, all right.
28: Very likely. Okay, okay. But I will say this, there's only one quarterback in the top 10, and he is not in the top 4 or 5. So,
1: wow. Okay.
28: So you have some football diehards that work with us that have been through this entire process when it comes to scouting prospects for the NFL draft for multiple years now. We transitioned into the NFL as well. So these guys know their stuff, and we're not just going to, you know, acquiesce and just put all the quarterbacks at the top because that's what people want to talk about. We wanted to evaluate these guys truly as football players and who we thought were the best in the league.
1: All right. That player I'm alluding to that I'm sure everybody's familiar with right now is Myles Garrett, who went from Cleveland to the Rams. It feels like the Rams are kind of all in to try to win while they still got Matthew Stafford, even at 39 years old, upright and still chucking it down the field. Would that be an accurate assessment of where the Rams are at right now?
28: Absolutely. And I'm still hoping Aaron Donald makes that final decision when he comes back, just because it'd be so much fun to watch. But with the Rams in general, this team has everything it takes. In fact, a lot of people would have argued they were the best team in football last year, for significant stretches of the season. When you have Matthew Stafford playing at a level we've quite never seen of him, maybe not physically, but his mental aptitude for the game at this juncture is basically what we saw late stage Peyton Manning, Tom Brady, and how he is able to really view the field, to put his offense in position to succeed. And he still has tremendous natural arm talent. It's just not quite what it was when he was the number one overall pick out of Georgia. Still can be spectacular at times. So when you have that leading the way, you know this is your opportunity. And there's really no major holes within that roster. It's very, very talented. Even with the addition of Myles Garrett, you already had Kobe Turner, Braden Fisk, you know, Byron Young coming off his first Pro Bowl season and 12 sacks last year. You brought in Nathan Landman 2 years ago, and he really fit in nicely. You have vastly upgraded your secondary with Trent McDuffie and Jalen Watson at quarterback. So those are being overlooked, those additions, because of Myles Garrett's acquisition. So I think this team has everything it takes. It just, you know, one, you have to survive the attrition of an NFL season, which means stay healthy. And then two, just execute, because they have the ability to be this team to run the table from start to finish. That's how good I think they are as a team.
1: Yeah, the other thing is you got to survive your own division. They are, I don't even know if it's an argument, they are playing in the best division in football. We'll leave the Cardinals out. They're obviously, they may be the worst team in the league, but in San Francisco and, oh, the defending Super Bowl champion Seattle Seahawks. I mean, the Rams, there's four games right there that are absolutely pivotal. And we all know how important it is to win your division, right? When you're try to have the best record in the conference to get the bye, but also just to win your division, just to make sure that you get at least one home playoff game. So that'll be tough for them as well to sort of navigate.
28: I'm fascinated by Seattle and where they're coming off. Look, every Super Bowl winner has vultures pecking at them once they get out of that season and you get into free agency, and Seattle's no different. They didn't have any major losses, at least to the amount that you normally see, but there are multiple guys that are now gone from that roster that were critical, including obviously Kenneth Walker, the MVP, Super Bowl MVP, who's now with the Kansas City Chiefs. With Walker, what's interesting about him is you could have lost him and still been okay, and yet Zach Charbonnet had the injury during the postseason where we're not exactly sure where he's going to be coming into the regular season. The team did select Darian Price in the first round, but that's still a rookie running back that's going to have to adjust very early in his career if they're going to rely on him, because that's been an offense, even though Sam Darnold has been exceptional the last 2 years, one with Minnesota, one with Seattle, he's been in offenses that have been predicated on the run game being established early. And in this case, now you're also transitioning with a new offensive coordinator, Clint Kubiak, leaving as the play caller and becoming the Las Vegas Raiders head coach. So I think there's going to be a little bit of a transition with Seattle. If that defense can continue to play like they did with Nick Emanwori really becoming a difference maker, that can, you know, prop up all of Seattle. But I think that offense may have a little bit of time to adjust and or potentially take a step back compared to what we saw last season.
1: Brent Sobleski covers the NFL for Bleacher Report, joining us this morning. So if the NFC West is maybe the most top-heavy of all the divisions, maybe the best division top to bottom, would it be fair to say the NFC North, with the Packers, the Lions, the Bears, and the Vikings, is that the best one top to bottom at this point?
28: You know, it's a good argument. I'm intrigued by the NFC East because of what Dallas has done on defense. I think the Giants are better off with John Harbaugh as their head coach and some of the talent they brought in. And then the Washington Commanders. Don't forget, we're in the NFC Championship game 2 years ago, and now you have a healthy Jaden Daniels. So I think that's fascinating. But when you do look at the North, you have the ascending Bears. You do have Detroit still. I think they're a team that will have figured it out, at least partially compared to what we saw last year. The majority of us probably did overlook the fact they lost both of their coordinators and just kind of, you know, shoot it to the side instead of really understanding how much of a difference that can make for them. And now they're going to be in year two and probably more comfortable in that situation. Green Bay, the thing is with Green Bay, I know they've made the postseason year after year after year, but they've actually slightly regressed basically every year since Matt LaFleur has been head coach. And I think you need to keep an eye on that and how they continue to progress because, you know, I don't know if they're a team that can be a championship-level team, especially if Micah Parsons isn't going to be healthy to start the year. We expect him to potentially miss at least the first six games on PUP. So that's going to be fascinating to me. And then, of course, Minnesota. What do you have a quarterback, right? Is we finally going to get Kyler Murray, a franchise quarterback like we all expected at one point? Or does J.J. McCarthy show up and become their starter? I don't have that answer. I don't think a lot of people do, and it really holds them back as a franchise.
1: It's going to be seven. There's seven teams will make the playoffs in each conference, and so one of the teams has to automatically come from the NFC South. We always see turnover, and, you know, we all talk about, well, this team was in the playoffs last year, and they've still got everybody. They still should be good again, but for various reasons, injury or, you know, just, you know, you go through a bad slump, you might miss the playoffs by a single game or not. Who do you look as a potential? You mentioned just Green Bay there right now as a playoff team from last year, from the NFC, beyond Green Bay that you think might be in trouble this year, and be replaced by somebody who is on the outside looking in.
28: Well, I think the NFC South is a great starting point because that team or that division is always up and down, right?
1: Yeah.
28: You never know exactly who's going to come out of there. And really, Carolina backed in last year. I mean, they lost the final game to Tampa Bay and still got on because of qualifiers, which to me is ridiculous in its own right. But that's neither here nor there at this point. I really want to see what this New Orleans Saints team does. And I'm being genuine when I state that. A year ago, don't forget, gentlemen, we were saying they were the worst team in football, at least on paper, entering the season. Kellen Moore did a wonderful job. They seemingly found their franchise quarterback in Tyler Shook. They added talent, with multiple wide receivers to go with Chris Olave. Cam Jordan is back. They really show growth through the entire year to the point where I can see them just taking over this division the next year or two. And I think it could be sooner rather than later, especially when you compare them to what's left into that division, right? We just talked about Carolina. I'm not a Bryce Young believer. I think this is a make-or-break year for him. Kind of has to be, right? And then you look at the Tampa Bay Buccaneers. Conversely, I love Baker Mayfield, but this is a team that hasn't been able to elevate beyond that point. Now you've lost Mike Evans, right, your team leader, and you're trying to transition and hope you get the most with Todd Bowles as your head coach. And then finally, the Atlanta Falcons, what are you at quarterback, right? Is Michael Penix going to be your guy? Is Tua Tagovailoa going to fit nicely into Kevin Stefanski's offense? So I think there's question marks there, which leads me to think a team like the New Orleans Saints can continue to rise after the ascension we saw throughout last season, take that division, and potentially knock out one of the teams that we expect to be there from a year ago.
1: In the AFC, breakthrough years last year for both Denver and New England, they end up in the AFC championship game. Which of the two do you think has the best chance at sustaining, you know, they're both 14-3, at sustaining, top of the division and being a true contender for a Super Bowl?
28: I think it's Denver. And I will say this, Drake May is an unbelievable talent. He should be in MVP conversation annually because of his ability. But I still like Denver's overall roster better than New England. Let's not forget that Denver basically lost that game because of weather conditions to get into the Super Bowl. But when you have Bo Nix operating in Sean Payton's offense, he's a perfect fit. He's not as talented as May, of course, but he is just an ideal fit. And when you have talent and scheme fit, that is the best possible situation when it comes to quarterback. Plus, I love Denver's defense. Who doesn't? The way they can fly around the football. They didn't even basically use their first-round pick last year, Jahdae Barron. He was a part-time player, so now you're implementing him into the equation. And on top of it, you added some more talent at wide receiver, running back, and tight end. So I think I look at Denver and think they're more capable from an overall roster standpoint to maintain from what we saw last year compared to New England, who still should be very good, but we may see them take a step or two back this year.
1: It was a giant step back for the Chiefs after being a perennial contender and a champion for many years, and you know, some of it was predicated on injury, and we'll see if Patrick Mahomes will be ready to go and be at the top of his game to start the season. But what's your preview of the Chiefs right now?
28: My concern remains the same as it was a year ago, and it's because we didn't see any major changes. So as good as Patrick Mahomes is, we saw regression. Even before the injury, we saw regression from Patrick Mahomes. Now, regression for Patrick Mahomes is relative, right, gentlemen? He's still an all-pro caliber player or a bare minimum pro bowler, even when he's not playing at his top level. But when I state regression, we saw some of the bad habits from earlier in his career. He had become more efficient over the last few seasons prior to last year. And he wasn't that quarterback. More was taken on to him. He had to carry the offense and potentially make more plays, right, to be the playmaker too. And those decisions that he made weren't always the best, right? He suddenly put the ball into trouble areas and made some mistakes that we weren't accustomed to Patrick Mahomes making in recent history. So I don't want him to get to that same position, and especially coming off a major injury. Now, I started that by saying it's the same position group that bothers me, and it's still the offensive line, right? Mm-hmm. You still have question marks about how you're going to protect your franchise quarterback properly. You did not go out and address right tackle and potentially try to upgrade. You are going to move forward with Jalen Moore as your right tackle. You have Kingsley Suamataea at left guard, who showed some promise in his first season at the position, but he needs to continue to develop. And then Josh Simmons is in year two as your blindside protector. So is he going to give you a full season of top-notch performance, or is he going to have, you know, like last year where he was in and out of the lineup for multiple reasons? It depends to me how you're going to be able to protect Patrick Mahomes, because when you look at it, these weapons aren't much different other than Walker in the backfield. You're still basically the same at wide receiver and tight end. So show me where the difference is, and I don't see a major one when it comes to the Kansas City Chiefs.
1: Lots of Bills fans in this area. As long as you've got a healthy Josh Allen, you're always going to get have a chance. What was your assessment of the Bills offseason as we head toward 2026?
28: Well, what I'm fascinated about, conversely, with the Bills is their defense, right? You bring in Jim Leonard, and he's going to have a whole new philosophical change defensively. They want to go to a 3-4 base. Now, granted, we all know that in the NFL, base defense doesn't mean a lot, but there's still different approaches into how he wants specifically his defensive front to play. And I'm not necessarily sure they brought in talent to fit said front and where they're looking at. I'm worried about Deion Walker as an example as a nose tackle. I know he has the size and athletic ability, but he gets pushed around a lot for a guy that you expect to be your nose tackle and set the tone in the middle of your defense. How does Ed Oliver fit, right? TJ Sanders really struggled at the point of attack early in his career. You did bring in some guys like Bradley Chubb, of course, who can be that edge presence that has experience doing these type of things, but it's going to be a transition, right? You're not going to be able to walk in to day one and be as good as points as Buffalo's defense has been in the past. I'm not saying last year, but in the past under Sean McDermott, and think all of a sudden that they are going to be that good again this year. And I think it will take time. And that's what's concerning. Yes, you have Josh Allen, and he seems to, you know, rectify all the mistakes, right? He's the Band-Aid for everything with his team. But at the same time, the transition and the coaching staff and the philosophies, it's not going to be this thing where it's going to be automatic, and even though we assume that much. This isn't Madden football. You're not playing a video game. It takes time. And so I think we could see a slight step back with Buffalo before they get better towards the end of the season.
1: Brent Sobleski from Bleacher Report is joining us. We're talking NFL. So they made John Harbaugh is finally gone from Baltimore. So they made a change at the coaching position. Lamar Jackson, you know, you want him to be healthy. There's still the contract situation to iron out with him. But what's your thought on the Ravens heading into the new season?
28: Well, I hate how it ended for John Harbaugh because he's considered one of the good guys in the league, right? He's been so successful, Baltimore Ravens. And essentially, if you make the field goal,
1: yeah,
28: you still have the job in Baltimore. Now, with that said, Jesse Minter, to me, is a perfect fit for that organization, at least, you know, from a DNA standpoint, right? The way Baltimore Ravens football is meant to be. Now, my concern is, how are they going to elevate that offense? And really, that's the difference, right? How long can you continue to rely on Lamar and Derrick Henry? You know, and even Mark Andrews to a lesser extent. You know, this has been the same offense essentially for years now, and we haven't seen them get to a point where it allowed them to reach at least a Super Bowl. And so that's my major concern. When you bring in a head coach who, even though is an ideal fit for what you want to be as an organization, he's a defensive-minded head coach first and foremost, right? So do you have the right play caller in place? Do you have the approach where you can get more from the guys you already had on the roster? And not only are you making that transition, but you're doing so behind an offensive line, which, guys, if you haven't noticed, that's a big thing for me in how successful a team can be. If you can block, it's important to have those guys up front. And they're replacing three of their starters in the middle of their offensive line, including Tyler Lindebaum, who made the last two Pro Bowls as the AFC center. So, to me, this is a huge transition. Lamar can do what Lamar does, but will he be placed in a position to succeed consistently? And I don't have that answer, and that's what's worrisome for me.
1: All right, last one for you. No team in the NFL gave up more points than the Cowboys last year. They made lots of changes, brought in lots of new faces. Everybody likes the offense, and George Pickens is going to be back playing on the franchise deal. So what's your thought on the Cowboys as we look ahead to the next season?
28: I like what they did on defense. I mean, on paper, they should be drastically better. Now, again, the argument is how long will it take for them to gel, right? How long do you bring in a new system and with Parker as your defensive coordinator and for it to finally settle? But when you look just from a pure talent perspective, this unit has to be better. It has to be. I don't know. It can be much worse than it was a year ago. When you bring in Rashawn Gary, right, you hopefully have DeMar Bion over Sean healthy. So you trade it for D winners as well. You know, Kobe Durant comes in a cornerback. And to me, Caleb Downs was the best pick in the NFL draft. To me, he was a steal. We had him graded as the number one overall prospect in the class, regardless of position. He's a legitimate difference maker and field general along that back line. So just by doing those things alone, you should be significantly better. I'm not saying they're going to be top 10 in defense, but they just need to be like middle of the pack,
1: right,
28: to complement that offense. And that team will be very, very difficult to beat.
1: All right, Brent Sobleski from Bleacher Report joining us. So your top 1,000 players in the league is coming out in Bleacher Report within a couple of weeks or so, and you are responsible for kickers and punters. Can you tell us how many kickers and punters are in the top 1,000?
28: 39. So
1: 39, okay. All right.
28: Yeah, correct. Just to let you guys know, our scouts, a lot of them are known. You know, if you're an offensive line aficionado, Brandon Thorne does our offensive linemen. Matt Holder, who does our defensive front. Dane Parson, who does a lot of draft coverage, does our offensive skill positions. And Daniel Harms does the back end on our defense. These are the same guys that operate on our NFL draft coverage as well. So this group's been together for multiple years now. We know each other. We talk a lot of football. Believe me, the text chain doesn't stop on my phone. So, and I have the pleasure of, you know, stewarding the NFL or Bleacher Report scouting department. So, I really enjoy it. We're really excited for it. We really hope everyone checks it out and, you know, start a little conversation when it comes that first week of August.
1: Yeah. Well, we need it. We need it. We need to get back into it. Absolutely. Brent Sobleski. Kickers are people too in his world. Appreciate you joining us this morning with a training camp preview, and we'll chat again soon.
28: Thank you, gentlemen. You guys have a good one.
1: All right. There's Brent Sobleski joining us on the Gabriel Pizza Hotline. Gabriel Pizza, that is the official pizza of the Ottawa Senators. Again, you can check it out, Bleacher Report. Top 1,000. Sounds like Miles Garrett's the number one guy. 1,000 players. I always, with long, especially long lists like that of 1,000, like what makes you number 971 as opposed to 972? You go alphabetical at that stage or what?
3: I'm not too sure, but I think that you missed the great opportunity to ask Brent, how does he evaluate kickers?
1: Well, yeah. Well.
3: That was just the question right there. Other than making kicks, Brent,
1: yeah?
3: How did you evaluate kickers?
1: Some would say maybe the greatest question ever asked in the history of this station was that very question to Rick Campbell back in the day.
3: Some might.
1: Yeah. Some guy there on the radio asked me about kickers. Well, all right. 8:40. Thoughts on the NFL? If you have any right now, I mean, we're getting set for it. People are getting juiced. Gabriel Pizza Tax Line at 12-1200 is how you reach us. We're standard messaging rate supply. As we roll on here, it's a Friday morning. 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All right, latest check on traffic. It's been a good morning all morning. We've got haven't had any huge issues anywhere to speak of. And at this hour, it's just a little stop-and-go traffic right now between the Island Park, Parkdale stretch of the eastbound 417. That's where it's slowest. And then once you get to about Rochester, it does open up into the downtown. That's pretty much it. Everything else moving at the speed limit, and we have no reported accidents. 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TSN 1200 weekend weather for today. We've got a fair amount of sunshine around. A couple clouds mix in. 27, though. That'll be the high. Sunny tomorrow and 28. And then for Sunday, sun and clouds. Maybe a chance of a shower as well. 26 for the high on Sunday. And right now in Ottawa, it is 17 at Sports Radio TSN 1200.
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0: I just went to the other end of the building to get some water. You can tell it's the middle of summer. You could shoot a cannon through this place right now.
13: Anybody here?
0: Anybody?
13: Hello, there's an echo in this building right now.
0: Okay. Anyway, thanks again to Brent Sobleski for joining us. T-Dog, big fan of that one. Got his catch-up now on the NFL.
13: T-Dog.
0: T-Dog. Oh, we're all kind of, it's like, oh, yeah, that, oh, yeah, that. Oh, that happened. That's right. Okay, so we got Jays and Red Sox. Pretty much, I think, for the Jays, they hold any hopes of getting even just into the fringes of the wild card race. Two out of three even isn't going to do it this weekend against Boston. Pretty much got a sweep. So, game one tonight at Fenway. Yusevich versus, is it Pedro Sandoval?
13: Patrick.
0: No, Pedro Sandoval is the bear.
13: Yeah.
0: The very cuddly former San Francisco Giant, rather large human.
13: Was he the gentleman that broke his belt swinging his bat?
0: That's right. Yeah. But he could hit the ball.
13: The panda, right?
0: The panda, that's it. Anyway, Patrick Sandoval, who missed all of last year.
13: All of last season after elbow surgery.
0: Half of this year.
13: Yes. Yeah, he just came back. He made his first Major League Baseball start on July 9th.
0: Okay, so he's essentially missed a year and a half. He'll start for the Red Sox against Yusevich. Okay, what do you liking?
13: So if you're looking, Blue Jays, to get off to a good start in this series at Fenway, you might want to beat the guy that only has 9 innings pitched over the last 18 months. So, but that's not my pick. My pick is going to go to strikeouts here, and that's Trey Yusevich. He's going over 5.5. He had 9 in his last outing. $10 wins you. You double your money. You get your $10 back and another $10. You can enjoy that.
0: In honor of Steve Lloyd, who'll be back on Monday coming from holidays, I'm going to end with a parlay of the three remaining CFL games.
13: That's because you're not going to be here on Monday, so you don't care.
0: I do care. I put some thought into this.
13: You didn't put some actual shekels on it.
0: I put some thought into this. Three remaining CFL games tonight. I like all of, and it's boring, but boring can be good too. I like all the favorites. I like Winnipeg to beat Calgary. Winnipeg's at home. They're playing good ball. Drew Brown has been good. They're just, we saw them here in Ottawa. Like they play smart football. They're a smart football team. Winnipeg will beat Calgary tonight. Toronto is in BC. The Lions will not have Nathan Rourke. Toronto will, I will take Toronto to beat BC on the road. And then Hamilton does not have Bo Levi Mitchell, and they're going into Montreal on Sunday night. I like the Alouettes.

0: So I'm just doing money line, just straight up favorite. Hey, listen, $22.50 from $10 just for taking three favorites. Nothing wrong with that. Slow and steady wins the race, baby.
1: Boring can win you some cash.
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1: Hey, do you think Steve Lloyd takes insult to the fact that once he returns from holidays that the two of us decide we don't want to see you quite yet? We're out. We'll talk to you soon.
0: Sometimes you just gotta, you just gotta look at the situation and go, huh, that's curious.
1: The three of us are not back together again until September, I believe is the
0: Labor Day, yeah. Exactly. Okay, today's July the 24th. Happy hockey birthday, Patrice Bergeron, the Hall of Famer. 41 years old today.
1: Hall of Famer. Frank Selke. How many times did he win that?
0: Six, I think.
1: Yeah, I just, captain.
0: I wonder if he's going to become at some point. If he's going to take on like a Steve Yzerman type role with the Bruins.
1: Is he doing anything with the Bruins right now?
0: I want to say maybe he's more community relations or whatever. I'm not sure.
1: Maybe just kind of getting started in the ambassador role.
0: Fairly fresh to retiring, right? I'm sure like family's like, maybe I should spend a little bit of time with family here. So to see what that side of things is like before I dip my toe back into becoming a workaholic.
1: I want to keep my family, so maybe I should spend some time with my family right now.
0: Patrice Bergeron is 41. Robin Lehner, former Sens, Hawks, Islanders, Vegas.
1: Pet owner.
0: Yes.
1: Or reptile store owner.
0: Uh-huh. I played in a golf tournament that he was in once when he was here in Ottawa, and we sat at the same table as him. That guy had a big-time tat game. Oh, boy.
1: Yeah, he likes his...
0: All visible, so he's in golf clothes or whatever. Like, I think every visible body part was like, okay, yeah.
1: Do you think there's a section of his body that does not have a tattoo?
0: I can't speak to it. I would think yes. I'm going to go yes, there is some.
1: That's a question.
0: Robin Lehner is 35 years old today. Hope he's doing well wherever he is.
1: Yes.
0: Barry Bonds, 62 years old today.
1: Head of Netflix's MLB broadcasts, as we saw him during the home run derby.
0: Yeah. I got nothing.
1: I don't really need to see Barry Bonds anymore.
0: No, I don't either.
1: Isn't Barry Bonds fed up with Barry Bonds?
0: I would hope so. Karl Malone, the mailman, former Utah Jazz great, is 63 years old today.
1: He's got some kids, doesn't he?
0: I don't think if you're referring to like Sean Kemp. Antonio Cromartie level of fatherhood?
1: No, he's got four kids.
0: Yeah. No.
1: Four kids. Yeah, he didn't go too deep.
0: You're talking about guys that have like 16 kids by eight different
1: people? I didn't think he was in that realm, but I thought he was more of like around seven. I thought he had himself a large family.
0: No, I think he's,
1: All with his wife too. Oh no, he's got seven. See, I was right. He's got seven kids.
0: Seven. Seven is not, I've got a cousin who's got eight kids.
1: What?
0: Yeah. And no twins.
1: This day and age, I was watching the new season of the quarterback show with Joe Flacco. He has
0: a lot of kids.
1: Six kids.
0: Well, Phillip Rivers, right? Prolific procreator. He's got eight.
1: He's getting after it.
0: I think he's got a newborn, and he's got a kid that's going to, like, just got recruited to go play college football as a quarterback.
1: The thing about Flacco is that all six of his kids, I think he's got one that still isn't at school. But it's like about to get into school to grade six. Like they're bang, bang, bang, bang, bang. Like, applause for your wife. Like,
0: getting after it.
1: Well done.
0: She's been basically pregnant consistently.
1: She is a hero.
0: Yeah. Karl Malone, I guess many time father, no time NBA champion, but still Hall of Famer. 63 years old today. Michael Kingsbury, just retired. Mogul's great for Canada.
1: Yes.
0: Gold medalist twice, I want to say. 34 years old today. Jennifer Lopez, J-Lo.
1: Oh, yeah.
0: 57 years old today.
1: Many husbands, sometimes twice. It didn't work the first time. Ben Affleck, let's try it one more time.
0: And then that didn't work.
1: And then
0: work
1: that
0: either,
1: didn't
0: right?
1: work either. No, yeah, that didn't pan
0: Who
1: out.
0: Would have more money in that relationship?
1: Oh, I think J-Lo.
0: Like, who would want the prenup? J-Lo would have more money than...
1: Because she's got the music and she's got the acting as well.
0: Yeah, but he's been in some big movies.
1: I just saw her in it was not a bad rom-com with the angry fella from Ted Lasso. Starts out angry and then turns into a coach on the team. He was in a couple of seasons of Shrinking as well. So it was him and J-Lo. It wasn't bad. I was pleasantly surprised. Mm. My wife suggested it. I said, why not? There's nothing else going on here. And it was okay. It was a good flick.
0: So my query of who would have more net worth, so I just I Googled it.
1: It's got to be J-Lo.
0: But it's not. Like, it's a legitimate, like, J-Lo net worth, according to the Google machine, $400 million. Ben Affleck, $300 million.
1: Wow.
0: So with a $100 million difference, do you need to get to a prenup? Or are you like, you got yours, I got mine. If it doesn't work, we're good.
1: I think both are safe. Yeah, I think you're kind of a little handshake.
0: We don't need to
1: deal.
0: Write this down.
1: Yeah, this is all right.
0: Okay.
1: Office Romance is her little rom-com there.
0: So it's good? My wife doesn't really like Jennifer Lopez, so anytime it's kind of we're flicking through the things, she's like, no.
1: She's likable. Yeah. She is likable with Brett Goldstein from Ted Lasso.
0: On this day in 1983, probably one of the more infamous meltdowns in sports history happened. You can still see a bug-eyed George Brett running out of the dugout after a home run that he had hit at Yankee Stadium was disallowed because he had too much pine tar on his bat. It went up too high on the handle, I believe was the call, if I remember correctly.
1: Yeah, I think you're right. But then I asked the question, what does that matter? What does pine tar being up on the, like, it's not hitting barrel.
0: No.
1: It's not getting the barrel.
0: It was probably went halfway up. Not, maybe not. I'll say about 40% of the way up the bat.
1: So how 30. Does that benefit?
0: I'm not sure.
1: I don't get it.
0: The pine tar has to be, like, it can only be what? Above, like, just
1: I think
0: above,
1: there was
0: above
1: a
0: your
1: line.
0: Two hands?
1: Yeah. Yeah. I think there was a line at one point on bats that said, hey, pine tar can't be above this. I don't think that rules around any
0: longer. I've seen a lot of managers, baseball managers, emerge quickly from dugouts to argue calls. I've never seen anyone run out of a dugout faster, harder, with a more scary look on his face than George Brett after he was it. Was he ejected from the game or was the home? It was just that the home run was disallowed.
1: Oh, he was ejected. He was gone.
0: Like he got the thumb for the illegal.
1: Oh no,
0: bat.
1: Yeah, I don't think he was ejected.
0: Initially, I think it was just like no home run.
1: That's right.
0: Yeah,
1: no dinger.
0: No.
1: Now between George Brett and Cujo to bring it to hockey.
0: Oh, there we go.
1: And the way that he charged
0: Nick Magoo.
1: Yeah. And to the point where he lost his balance, took himself down. Did Magoo go down too? Did they both go down?
0: Magoo fell on top of Cujo.
1: Yeah. That was...
0: He broke his fall. Like, if Magoo had to hit the ice instead of falling on Cujo, probably a different situation. Did I tell you I ran into... I was at a golf tournament this summer. Cujo was there. The one out at the Canadian.
1: Okay, yeah.
0: Golf for clinical trials. So they had alumni, and they play a hole with you. So we played a hole with Curtis Joseph. First of all, good golfer. Can hit the ball a long way. Living in Arizona now. No longer living in the
1: Toronto. There's some golf courses there.
0: Yeah, just a few. Anyway, we were talking about that, and he just laughed. He goes, kind of said, yeah, I probably got away with one there. Like, that was in the playoffs, right?
1: Yeah. That was an attack.
0: Well, no. He was going out to argue a call and he lost his balance and losing his balance, he crashed into Magoo and Magoo fell on him.
1: He should have been thrown out of the game, thrown out of the series, thrown out of the league. That was an attack on an official.
0: Whoever the backup goalie was for the Leafs. They still would have found a way to come in and stonewall this. You know that's the way it would have worked out. If Cujo had been tossed, whoever was the backup would have come in and it's like, oh my God, this guy's having the series of his lifetime. That's just the way it was going to work 25 years ago.
1: I wish I could argue that, but I can't.
0: You can't. Anyway. All right. There's what happened on this day in sports history. All right. 9 o'clock. Let's take a break. We'll get our top of the hour update. Come back. Hour 4. We'll revisit everything that's going on right now. Look ahead to we'll call it a reasonably busy sports weekend. We're right in the heart of summer, everybody. Red Blacks are on bye this week. NFL training camp set to begin. Baseball, big series for the Blue Jays. Some hockey news. And we'll find out whatever else tickles our fancy in hour 4, which is next. Tickles are fancy. Where did that come up with? Got an hour to go. 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
2: Mailing it in.
0: All right, latest check on traffic just past 9 o'clock. It's been a good drive all morning. Same deal at this hour. Eastbound 417 slows through the Island Park, Parkdale stretch. Eastbound, that's about it. Once you get to Rochester, it's opened up. Westbound, again, just a little bit of volume through the downtown, but overall not really delaying you very much at all. Hunt Club's in pretty good shape all directions. Just the usual volume, but not even really anything to speak of. And, yeah, that's it. Nothing else to tell you. All good. 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TSN 1200, weekend weather. Sun and clouds today, 27. Sunny tomorrow, 28. Sun and clouds on Sunday. Yeah, slight chance of showers on Sunday. And the high then will be 26. And right now in Ottawa, it is 19. 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
0: Hello there, it's JR. Here's what you need to know. This morning, the Blue Jays avoided the sweep with a 3-1 win over Tampa, breaking their four-game losing streak. Shane Bieber had his second straight strong outing, pitching a season-high 7 innings, allowing 3 hits and 1 run. Offensively, Vladimir Guerrero Jr. and George Springer each had a pair of hits and an RBI. The Jays gained a half game on idle Boston. They're 6 back of the final wild card, and the Jays are in Boston tonight for a weekend series. Trey Yesavage will throw for the Blue Jays. Ottawa Titans completed the sweep of Tri-City with a 7-3 win. Ottawa is at Trois-Rivières tonight for a weekend series. Week 8 in the CFL kicked off in Saskatchewan with one of the best games of the season. Kicker Vincent Blanchard booted a 57-yard game winner at the gun to give Edmonton a 36-34 victory over Saskatchewan. That capped an amazing night for Edmonton quarterback Cody Fajardo, who threw for 510 yards and 4 touchdowns. Trevor Harris threw for 4 TDs for the Green Riders. The Elks have the CFL's best record at 6-1. Sasky is 4-2. Friday night football tonight, Calgary is in Winnipeg. Former Red Black Drew Brown expected to make his third straight start at quarterback for the Bombers. NFL camps are set to begin next week, and the Raiders will have number one pick Fernando Mendoza after he signed his four-year rookie contract. Mendoza gets a fully guaranteed $57 million, including a $38 million signing bonus. The Heisman Trophy winning quarterback will battle Kirk Cousins for the starting QB job in Las Vegas. Couple of signings in the NHL Thursday. Patrick Kane is going home, signing in Chicago after spending 3 years away with the Rangers and Detroit. Kane got a 2-year deal at $8 million per season. 37-year-old had 57 points in 67 games with Detroit. He played his first 16 seasons with the Blackhawks. And goalie Jet Greaves avoided an arbitration hearing with Columbus just before the Thursday deadline. Greaves signed a 3-year deal worth $5 million per season that buys up 1 year of unrestricted free agency. In his first full year in the NHL, the 25-year-old played in 55 games, a .908 save percentage, and 16 goals saved above expected. soccer, Atletico Ottawa hopes to improve its hold on third place in the Canadian Premier League when it hosts Pacific FC on Sunday afternoon at TD Place. Atleti leads the race for third by a single point. Pacific, meanwhile, hasn't won a game this season in the 12 games they played. Game time, 2 o'clock Sunday, and you can listen right here on TSN 1200. Reports from France suggest that former French international Zinedine Zidane is set to become the next head coach of the French national men's soccer team. The announcement expected on Tuesday. Zidane hasn't coached since he left Real Madrid in 2021. He won the World Cup while playing with France in 1998. Ottawa Blackjacks are in Montreal tonight in an important battle for playoff position. With four games left in the regular season, the two teams are separated by just a single game in the battle for second through fifth in the Eastern Division. The top four teams will make the playoffs, with Ottawa, Montreal, Niagara, and Brampton just separated by a game and a half. And now, you're up to date.
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1: It's showtime.
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0: All right, we are back. Welcome back. It's 9:12 here on a Friday morning with JR and Hammer. Steve Lloyd on holidays back on Monday. Couple quick texts in the Gabriel Pizza text line. The discussion of George Brett, the pine tar incident, which happened 1984, carry the one, 43 years ago. Oh, my God. 43 years ago today. Ejected, or the home run thrown out. I'm not sure. He was eventually ejected, or he was ejected with the illegal bat. Anyway. Westboro Willis says maybe the sticky pine tar helps the bat produce more backspin on the ball. That was his theory as to why you can't just have as much pine tar as you want.
28: It's not like it was up to the barrel, though.
0: Ryan writes, pine tar only allowed so far up the bat so the pine tar doesn't get on the ball in the first place. Right?
28: Okay, I can see that. That makes
0: ball
28: sense.
0: That would certainly help a pitcher spin it, right?
28: Yeah.
0: Think about pitchers getting caught. Well, having whatever material on their pants that they put their hands on. That's why they check the gloves now and the hands of the pitchers when they, how often do they do that? It seems, is it just whenever the umpires feel like it?
28: That's it exactly. Okay. It's whenever they feel like it. I also think when it comes to fielding the ball too, if you've got pine tar up that high and you're knocking it to second, shortstop, third base, and they're picking it up in their bare hand and they try to throw it like, oh, it's, you've got some pine tar on that. That's going to affect that throw and the release there as well.
0: Yeah, you could also, like, in a situation like that, like the ball, you could, I don't know, put that ball out of play, and then it's really not in a factor any longer. You're talking about the ball.
28: I'm talking about the ball. The ball gets in play from being hit with a bat that's got pine tar on it. Now the fielder is fielding a ball with pine tar on it.
0: So he's going to try
28: that affects your grip.
0: He's going to try and throw it, and it's actually just going to remain in his hand because it's so, there's so much pine tar on it.
28: It's going to affect the release time.
0: The late, great Lester Hayes, the Raiders cornerback. Remember whatever.
28: What did he do?
0: Did he have pine? I don't remember what it was.
28: Pine tar on it?
0: Stick'em. I think it was just called Stick'em, right? Remember?
28: Oh, yeah.
0: I remember him.
28: Hells yeah.
0: Number 37? He was just legendary for the amount of stick'em he had on his hands.
28: Well, you feel, in the NFL for receivers, you feel those gloves. They're sticky enough. And then there's no doubt they're also putting like pine, they're putting a little spray on it too, just to make it a little bit stickier. There's no doubt in my mind that's happening. Those one-handed catches, some of them, insane.
0: Hey, you're not cheating, you're not trying.
28: They look insane. But then I guess the pine tar would be on the football at that point as well.
0: Matt writes, George Brett was a little before my time. I'm just curious, if he was so good, did they call him Brettsky? I don't remember that. I was around then.
28: He was very good.
0: That was the same time frame as Wayne Gretzky was setting records for points in a season, early 1980s. I do not remember George Brett being referred to as the great Brettsky.
28: No.
0: Although that would have been pretty good.
28: That didn't happen.
0: I have a list here, by the way.
28: Brief of nicknames? Aside,
0: best sports nicknames of all time.
28: Yes, that's right.
0: Yes. Bro Bible. Best sports nicknames of all time. Their top 20, the great one, not the great Gretzky, but just the great one, was voted number one.
28: That's the best nickname for an athlete is the great one.
0: The great one. Number two, the Bambino, Babe Ruth. Strong.
28: That's very strong.
0: You'll notice something about all of these nicknames. None of them involve shortening the player's actual last name or using their initials.
28: What? Chucky? What's going on there? Kneeler.
0: Number three, Mr. October. If I just said these, most sports fans, especially obviously if you're old enough, you automatically know who. That's when you know it's a good nickname, if you automatically know the name of the player.
28: Absolutely.
0: Reggie Jackson was Mr. October. Don't blurt it out right away.
28: Okay.
0: Give the listener 2 seconds to think about it. The big unit.
28: Randy Johnson.
0: Randy Johnson.
28: That's a great name because it's original.
0: The round mound of rebound.
28: Do I need to give a couple of seconds here?
0: Go.
28: Charles Barkley.
0: Charles Barkley.
28: The round. I don't know. See, that's very original and a great nickname. I just don't know if it's a great nickname because the round mound of rebound, it also kind of gives the impression that he's overweight.
0: He was overweight. He is overweight.
28: He is overweight now.
0: He's still a great athlete.
28: Yes.
0: But he was a larger fella. He was a great player for this, especially for, like, you looked at him and you go, he's probably couldn't be that athletic being that big. And he was tremendously athletic. Charles Barkley. Chocolate Thunder.
28: Chocolate Thunder.
0: Mm-hmm.
28: That's a boxer.
0: Nope.
28: I do not know.
0: Really?
28: I don't know Chocolate Thunder.
0: I'm going to go, I think it's 80s, might have been early 90s. Basketball.
28: Okay.
0: Broke a backboard once, dunking.
28: Before Shaquille O'Neal?
0: Mm-hmm. It might have been the first, shattered the backboard. Daryl Dawkins.
28: Yeah.
0: Was Chocolate Thunder.
28: Was not going to get there, although still a great nickname.
0: The Louisville Lip?
28: The Louisville Lip? Are we going like into the 30s and 40s?
0: Nope. No.
28: Baseball
0: no,
28: here?
0: No, 60s and 70s. This is 70s, really. Now you're into boxing.
28: Oh, really?
0: Yeah.
28: Nope.
0: Muhammad Ali.
28: The Louisville Lip.
0: That's where he was from.
28: Yeah.
0: Also just known as, self-glossed. I'm the greatest of all time.
28: That's right.
0: Yeah. Black Mamba.
28: That's Kobe.
0: Yep. The Big Hurt.
28: That's Frank Thomas.
0: Yeah. That's a strong one. Like, I like that.
28: For the size of that man in baseball, that dude was gargantuan.
0: The Minister of Defense.
28: Aw, crap.
0: I think there's been a couple of these, but it's a guy near and dear to my heart. My favorite player growing up.
28: Okay. Oh, I'm not going to get there.
0: Because he played for my favorite team.
28: I was going to say Eagles, but I'm still not going to get
0: Reggie
28: there.
0: Reggie White.
28: I should have gotten there.
0: I should have gotten there
28: with the Packers.
0: Primetime.
28: Dion.
0: Diesel.
28: Okay. Is this like Shaq's got many nicknames?
0: Shaq Fu is on here as well as Diesel.
28: Okay, but Shaq Fu is one of the worst of them.
0: Yeah, Diesel. Shaq, I think he was Shaq Diesel, right?
28: Shaq Diesel.
0: Was he just Diesel?
28: He had many. Diesel.
0: The Hebrew Hammer.
28: That's another boxer I'm gonna go with here. Jesus.
0: Nope.
28: See, I give you these papers and I purposely don't look at them so I can play along with you. The Hebrew Hammer.
0: So he's of Jewish descent?
28: Of course.
0: Yes. This is not that long ago. This is in the 2000s.
28: Just crushing.
0: Baseball. May have been a cheater. Was a cheater.
28: So just say he was a cheater.
0: Mm-hmm.
28: Not gonna get there.
0: Ryan Braun.
28: Oh, the Brewers.
0: Remember?
28: Oh, that guy was such an ass. He sold out. Was it a FedEx driver?
0: Accused the FedEx truck driver because he had to give a sample, right? Urine sample that picked it up at his house. He said that the guy switched out the urine sample or something. That's the reason he tested positive. It was such a far-fetched. We've heard of the lengths that guys will go to when they get caught for cheating for steroids. That's about as low as you, and then he doubled down on it. That was the thing.
28: Well, that's the
0: same. He got caught and then he doubled down and threw the FedEx guy under the bus. No respect
28: for
0: the
28: jerk.
0: Hebrew Hammer. Megatron?
28: Johnson.
0: Calvin Johnson.
28: Thank you.
0: Yeah. And the last one. I don't know how it's not number 15. Now, it does involve his name, so maybe it's not the most, but Air Jordan. Yeah, Michael Jordan, number 15, best sports nicknames of all time.
28: Whole brand of shoe right there for Nike because of Michael Jordan. And a great little, I guess it's not a documentary, but it's a it's a film.
0: Air, right?
28: On Air,
0: just called Air?
28: Great flick. Matt Damon.
0: Not a documentary. It's an actual
28: exactly.
0: Movie adaptation of a real life thing.
28: That's it exactly.
0: It's
28: I thought it was a good flick.
0: It was good. You called it great. I don't think it was great. It was good.
28: Well, maybe it's just because I think it came out through COVID, right? So there was not a whole lot to watch at that point. And you were looking for something good. And it was good. It was really good.
0: That was,
28: it was a good story.
0: Yeah, well acted. Well, and Matt Damon's good.
28: Ben Affleck shows up too, right? Well, there's a good cast.
0: They usually do in their own, movies. Enough. There you go.
28: How about the big Aristotle for Shaquille O'Neal as well?
0: That was strong, another one. Very strong. Very good. Very good. Yeah, it's a lost art. There are some, from where things were, let's say 30 years ago, not to wax on about the olden days. Like people my age often do, but it's like things that have been lost that were awesome that no longer exist. Like concert tickets, actual physical tickets, the artwork that was in that. So it went from like just incredible pieces of art that you had. That was your, like a physical ticket in your hand. That was a keepsake, right? And then it moved to just kind of, it was still a ticket, but it was just a printout. It became very boring. Hey, you got tickets to see, I don't know, the Rolling Stones in New York. In the 1990s or whatever, but it just said Rolling Stones, Madison Square Garden, 7:30 and the date. It's still kind of cool, but it's not like it was even 10 years. And now it's just on your phone. So that album artwork, right? Back in the day, like the wax album.
28: Yeah.
0: Right. Don't get that anymore.
28: You would frame some. You would put some up as.
0: Yeah.
28: As art in your, as decoration in your room.
0: And just a good sports nickname. Like, it's like guys in, like, professional sports now don't even try. It's like they just shorten your last name, like, JR, I'm one to talk here. But it's just like, we'll just take your initials or whatever. Like, there's not a lot of, and so when we hear one now, modern day, it's like, oh my God, that's awesome. Because there's so few and far between.
28: Not to continue down this old man road, but a lot of that has to do with, right? Were the print media and media that followed the team and would think of these nicknames and coin players, hand these nicknames to players. It just wasn't teammates that gave the nicknames. It was a lot of the time reporters and that followed the team night in and night out that would get these nicknames. And that's something that's missing as well. But we're really going down the old man dirt road there.
0: Cal gives us three more from basketball. Magic Johnson. The Iceman, George Gervin.
28: Yes.
0: I just talked about the glove. I think it was his birthday yesterday. The glove. Gary Payton. Those are outstanding. John says, what about the bus? Yeah. Jerome Bettis. That was good. Like, that's not, no, there's nothing within his name. No, the bus. Very appropriate. The Wizard from Whitehorse is about to take the NHL by storm, writes Kinger. Is that where they're going with Gavin McKenna? The Wizard.
28: The Wizard of Whitehorse.
0: Well, there's already, what do they call him, Cousins again?
28: Dylan Cousins.
0: Workhorse from Whitehorse?
28: That's right.
0: Which isn't really a nickname, it's just kind of a descriptor.
28: All right, some others, who's in the news because he just moved to Miami. The Greek Freak, Giannis Antetokounmpo, that's a great nickname right there.
0: Mm-hmm.
28: Marshawn Lynch, Beast Mode,
0: mm-hmm.
28: Beautiful.
0: Dave, the TD Place Outsider, Sweetness. Hey, Walter Payton. See, that's just good. Huh? Like, there's nothing in that that would tell, like, if you just said to someone who was Sweetness, unless you knew it, you would never get there. Ever. Has nothing to do with his initials, even his sport, was just a great description.
28: It's one word that you can just picture him, and that's, man, getting into a discussion of an athlete that you wish you watched in their prime. I was not big into football in the 80s there. It wasn't Sunday watching. That's one guy. And I know you can go on to to YouTube and watch the highlight plays, but the highlight plays are not always the be-all and end-all of an athlete. Sometimes it's just the little ones as well. That is one athlete that I wish I got the opportunity to watch. Not personally, but just on TV.
0: Yeah.
28: Just in that era.
0: Uh-huh.
28: Right? And we've been really blessed with this day and age, right? The Tiger Woods, watching him, absolutely one of the best to play the game of golf. Michael Jordan, not too long ago. Wayne Gretzky, of course. It's been the last 40 years. It's been a lot of great athletes that you've had the opportunity to watch and not miss.
0: Wow, sounds like
28: Walter Payton's one.
0: You're getting sentimental there.
28: Oh, that's
0: you okay?
28: Just one that I would have wished.
0: You need a Kleenex?
28: That I could see.
0: You good?
28: I'm great.
0: All right. The Robber Baron, Johnny Rogers, the ordinary superstar. That was awesome too. That's late 70s, right? Johnny Rogers, Montreal Alouettes, the ordinary superstar. Love it. Pete Rose, Charlie Hustle.
28: Yes.
0: Thank you. These are all coming in. Fantastic. Gabriel Pizza Text Line. Roy, the Georgia Peach. That was Ty Cobb.
28: Okay.
0: The Ryan Express.
28: Nolan Ryan.
0: Nolan Ryan, yeah.
28: You think the Georgia Peach for Ty Cobb, there might be something a little bit more, a little bit meaner to Ty Cobb.
0: Yeah, yeah.
28: The Georgia Peach just sounds kind.
0: Yeah, and he wasn't. He was not a good guy.
28: I'm not letting one kid go by without giving them their autograph. That's not Ty Cobb.
0: Big Poppy.
28: Yeah.
0: Oh,
28: yeah,
0: Ben.
28: David Ortiz, yep. Yep.
0: Wild Thing, Matt. Wild Thing. Mitch Williams. No Blue Jay fan will forget him.
28: I love the Wild Thing.
0: Oh, I'd forgotten about this. Chuck. That's right. Jay Lou. Chocolate Thunder, Daryl Dawkins.
28: Yep.
0: Was from Lovetron. He was from the planet Lovetron. There was more to the story.
28: Was there a song? Just him?
0: Yeah, no, I think there was just more.
28: So did he dub himself?
0: I don't think.
28: White Chocolate?
0: You know what? No, that was Jason Williams.
28: Oh, sorry. Yeah, that's right.
0: He was White
28: Chocolate. Sorry, Chocolate Thunder.
0: Yeah.
28: Did he dub himself that?
0: Daryl Dawkins?
28: Yeah.
0: I don't know the answer to that.
28: And then, sorry, he's from the planet Lovetron?
0: I like that
28: there's a backstory.
0: We were just talking about the mailman because it's his birthday
28: today. Carl Malone.
0: Yeah. Because he always delivered. Ball of hate. Ray Ferraro. Pat Verbeek probably too. There's been a few little balls of hate over the time. The juice. Yeah.
28: It's loose.
0: Spaceman. Bill Lee.
28: Yeah.
0: These are awesome. The Hick from French Lick. Yes.
28: What?
0: Larry Bird.
28: The Hick from French.
0: You've never
28: Lick.
0: Heard that one before?
28: I have not heard that one.
0: Larry Bird came out of,
28: I knew he came out of a,
0: Indiana State. So he grew up in a place called French Lick, Indiana. And so that was, I think, when he was still in college or maybe when he went to the Celtics. I can't remember, but that was his nickname, the Hick from French Lick, was a tiny, small town he came from.
28: There's no doubt if he could, he would have had a wad of chew in his lip while playing basketball.
0: Yep. Ryan, Slim Reaper.
28: Slim Reaper.
0: Yep. Also, the Grim Reaper. There's another one that came in. The Rock, Tim Raines. These are all good. See, but most of these, like current, like how many of these are current? Not that many.
28: Not a whole bunch.
0: There's a few from 10 to 20 years ago, but most of these were going pre-2000. Art of the Nick sports nickname has been lost.
28: The Claw, Kawhi Leonard, right? That's one that's around with Giannis and the Greek Freak.
0: Now, so Brian has given us McJesus. But is that really...
28: Like, do people...
0: I don't think people call him that.
28: In mainstream media.
0: But I don't think people call him that either. Maybe I
28: think they reference him on social media as McJesus.
0: All right.
28: But I think for it to... Like, it's got to be in a highlight pack, and you're saying McJesus. And I think we've heard it from time to time. But I don't necessarily think of Connor McDavid and... Immediately, McJesus.
0: La Grande Orange. Rusty Staub. I think that had to do with the hair color, from what memory serves. Big Cat. Andres Galarraga. That's good.
28: Hey, what was Larry Robin?
0: Big Bird. Refrigerator Perry. Solid. I tell you, a friend of mine, Al, had like a fridge. They were Bears. He's a Bears fan.
28: And he
0: painted it black. Put 72 on it. It was awesome. There was also, I don't remember this. Frank Thomas's, teammate. These are coming in so fast now, I'm losing it. Craig Graybeck was the Little Hurt. apparently. So there's a big hurt and a little hurt on the same team.
28: Oh, was he the second bagger?
0: I think so. Catfish Hunter, Yogi Berra. We're going old school.
28: That's, now you're really going deep.
0: Hey?
28: Turk Rota. Right. You're going through all these and how many of them are, it's not like Patrick Mahomes has a nickname. Right? He doesn't have an,
0: I don't know. There's nothing.
28: Tom Brady, you could go TB12, I suppose.
0: Yeah. But again, the initials or numbers or takes off, that doesn't count. That's easy street.
28: Yeah. Oh, I get, well, was he the GOAT? People just called Tom Brady the GOAT.
0: Yeah, but even that's an acronym, right? Greatest of all time. But I'll give you a little bit of that. The Red Rifle. Andy Dalton. The Red Rifle. That's not bad.
28: Yeah, does he deserve a nickname though? Was he good enough, great enough to have a nickname?
0: The Flower? E. LaFleur?
28: Huh? Dude, that's beautiful.
0: Solid. Knuckles Nylon? Solid. See, it works if there's alliteration too, right? The Sheriff?
28: Shane Knighty?
0: Yep. But again, Shane Knighty, that's 90 cents. That's 30 years ago now. Brett the Hitman Hart?
28: Okay, that's a wrestler. All wrestlers usually have nicknames.
0: True. There's so many of these
28: you
0: can't even keep
28: up with. You can't go wrestlers. I'm sorry, they've all got knick-knack names.
0: Carl the Truth Williams. All right, we need to take a break and come back. There's about 1,000 of these that have come in.
28: Mariano Rivera, Sandman. Because he came out to Sandman.
0: And to enter Sandman?
28: He came out to it, and yeah. Of course, when he came out to it, the
0: so
28: game
0: he,
28: was done.
0: Hang on, so now I'm having a mind gap here.
28: Yep.
0: So he was Sandman?
28: Sandman.
0: That was his nickname.
28: That was his nickname. Because he came out to it, yeah. And the game was done. When he came out,
0: well, it was, literally.
28: It was it. It was bedtime.
0: Johnny McKenzie played hockey in the 70s, was known as Pie Face. I don't know if you could get away with that now. The Stratford Streak, Howie Morenz.
28: Let's have some currents that aren't wrestlers. Is there anything?
0: Oh, no, most of these aren't wrestlers.
28: No, I know, but I'm talking about current. You can't have a wrestler that's current.
0: No. Just give us an athlete that's playing now that has a really good nickname.
28: Does LeBron have a nickname?
0: Well, the King.
28: Okay.
0: Yeah, but I don't know.
28: King Henrik?
0: Yeah.
28: He's the King too?
0: Yeah. That almost seems, you know, it's okay, but it's just sort of like...
28: That's because you don't like LeBron.
0: I like LeBron.
28: You don't want him being known as the King, Crown.
0: I like LeBron. I just don't like hearing about LeBron all the time. Like, pick a team, bud. When we pick a team, we'll talk about you again. But I'm not going to...
28: Behind the curtain to the listener, I have, for the last couple of weeks, had plenty of little audio clips about LeBron and where is he going. And JR has not discussed it or gone to them whatsoever.
0: You want to get your LeBron talk between 10 and 2 today, between 7 and 7 p.m. and 6 a.m.? You can have all the LeBron talk you want.
28: I know when you don't want to talk about something.
0: 9:34. We'll take a break. Keep them coming. Gabriel Pizza text line. It's getting us that much closer to the end of the show. Hopefully entertaining as well. 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All right, latest check on traffic. All good. Out on the roads at this hour, really not much to tell you. Eastbound 417 slows a bit in the construction area from Island Park over to Rochester, and that is about it. All good. Other than that, Mr. Lou Plus Tires is celebrating 50 years, the original Canadian company that pioneered no-appointment oil change and tire service. Mr. Lou Plus Tires, ready when you are. TSN 1200, weekend weather for today, sun and clouds up to 27, sunshine tomorrow, 28, and then a bit of a mixed bag for Sunday. It looks pretty good overall, though, sun and clouds. There is a chance of a shower, though, at some point, and a high of 26, and right now in Ottawa, it's 20 at Sports Radio TSN 1200.
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0: right, we're back. 9:42 on this Friday morning with J.R. and Hammer. Get the drive is up this afternoon at 2 o'clock. She's got game tonight at 6. You want to talk some golf? Kevin Hames got you covered. Good review of the Open Championship, I'm sure, with he and Jake tomorrow morning on Tee It Up at 9 o'clock. Sunday afternoon, Atletico Ottawa, home for some soccer action. We've taken on Pacific FC at 2 o'clock. If you can't make the game, you can listen to it. AJ and Gord Smith will have the call here on TSN 1200. All right. Just sort of as a little bit of a throwaway, we're doing little sports nicknames, and then all of a sudden 1,000 texts came in. Roy.
1: I like the contributions.
0: Yeah, awesome. Roy writes, Jack Tatum was the assassin. Yeah. Defensive back with the Oakland Raiders. So, you know, the infamous Franco Harris touchdown, right? Where he scooped it off the turf and ran into the winning touchdown.
1: Yep.
0: Right? The immaculate reception.
1: Yes, sir.
0: The ball bounced off the shoulder pad of Jack Tatum back toward the line of scrimmage. That was Jack Tatum.
1: Who else is the assassin, JR? Rachel Holman.
0: Rachel Holman. I gave her that nickname.
1: You gave her the name, the assassin, and she agreed with it where she wrote it on a water bottle.
0: Once.
1: Her water bottle.
0: I don't know if she still does.
1: Whoa, you don't know that's...
0: No, no.
1: She could have it on every water bottle.
0: She's living out in Edmonton now, but her dad was a regular listener, probably hopefully still is, Craig. Maybe Craig can let us know if Rachel still likes the assassin.
1: How
0: can you lose it? You're right.
1: Yeah, you're not throwing away the... That is cold-blooded, the assassin.
0: John and Ashton, the throwing Samoan. Joe Pow Pow. I think there was, if I memory serves, I believe there was a college quarterback. He went on to the NFL. Jack Thompson, I believe, was also a throwing Samoan.
1: How do you remember this?
0: Couple here from Matt. The crime dog. Fred McGriff?
1: Fred McGriff. That was pretty good.
0: And Vinny Johnson was known as the microwave. I remember this. Do you know why he was known as the microwave?
1: Vinny Johnson. Remind me of who Vinny Johnson is.
0: Basketball player.
1: Okay.
0: Detroit Pistons, I believe.
1: Was where he was known.
0: But microwave. You know why he was known as the microwave?
1: No. Buzzer beaters?
0: Nope. Well, good not a bad theory. So when he came off the bench, and when he was hot, he could not be stopped. So he could he would just throw up a pile of threes. Like when he was on, he was really on. So he heated up quickly. So that's why he became known as the microwave. Isn't that a fantastic nickname?
1: See, who gives him that?
0: I don't know who gave him that.
1: That's a great nickname.
0: Yeah.
1: Hey, I got a good one, and it's a current one.
0: Yes, there's a few current ones that have come in, but yes.
1: And I just thought of it because the microwave is just so clever. Arbor Jack Eye.
0: Yes. That's
1: Is that on there? Wi-Fi.
0: Yeah, Wi-Fi.
1: That's beautiful.
0: Yeah. Somebody looked at his last name because it's not spelled anything like how you pronounce it and went Wi-Fi.
1: No, that's a default password that like Bell would give you when you connect your internet for the first time.
0: That may be, in terms of originality, maybe the best nickname of a current player in the NHL, to be honest with you. It does have something to do with his name, but it doesn't have anything to do with his name.
1: Can you spell Jack Eye right now?
0: You know, when I write it down, when I write his name?
1: What do you do?
0: Cause I write everything phonetically, so cause I don't like
1: You put Jack I?
0: I do J-A-C-K-E-Y-E.
1: I can't spell his last name.
0: X-H-E-R-A-J, I believe. X-H-E-R-A-J? Am I right?
1: I don't even know if I can get close enough. Okay. Go for it again.
0: X-H-E-R-A-J?
1: No. You missed one. You've got one incorrect. And it's the...

0: again, not bad, not bad. Old school, the Rocket, the Pocket Rocket.
1: Yes.
0: And the Golden Jet. Bobby Hull. The Golden Jet.
1: And the Golden Brett. That's pretty solid, too, with Brett Hull.
0: Yep. Mike Hargrove was known. I don't know if this is a nickname. That's just what people called him. He was the human rain delay. So Mike Hargrove, I think, played for Cleveland.
1: I know him better as a manager.
0: Yeah, but he played back in the day. I think he was a first baseman. But he had, remember we were talking yesterday about Nomar Garciaparra, the little ticks before he would get ready for a pitch, before we had a pitch clock. He had all these little ticks that he would do before every pitch, right? Touch the left shoulder, touch the right shoulder, hitch up your pants, like a
1: undo his gloves, his batting gloves.
0: Mike Hargrove was the exact same thing.
1: They would not survive. I don't know what Mike Hargrove's antics were, but they would not survive in this day and age of baseball,
0: mm-hmm.
1: where you got to get in the bucket. What do you've got? 12 seconds. Hitter's got to be there in 8 seconds.
0: Boom boom Jeffrion. It's a good one. The Nigerian Nightmare. Christian Okoye was a running back for the Chiefs, I believe. He was called the Nigerian Nightmare. Big, like, huge guy, used to run guys over.
1: Was he a nightmare?
0: He was. He was very good.
1: What were the Giants running backs?
0: Thunder and Lightning.
1: Thunder and Lightning.
0: Ron Dane and Tiki Barber.
1: Tiki Barber, who's on Sports Talk Radio in New York City right now.
0: Yep.
1: That was great for a tandem, Thunder and Lightning.
0: Mo Racine from the Rough Riders was Mo the Toe. That's from Stittsville Rob.
1: Is he a receiver? Are we making...
0: No, kicker.
1: Kicker, okay. Yep. That makes sense, too. I was thinking sideline snags.
0: The Golden Bear, Jack Nicklaus, solid. That had to do probably more with,
1: that's the blonde hair right
0: color.
1: There.
0: Yeah, especially back in the day. And he was a big, Jack Nicklaus was
1: husky.
0: A thick guy.
1: Husky.
0: Thick, husky. Those are all complimentary.
1: Are they?
0: He wasn't quite
1: it's just
0: the round.
1: Much borderline fat.
0: He wasn't quite the round mound of rebound.
1: But you're not quite there, but if you let yourself go a little bit too much, you're about to get there.
0: You're going to get there. Sean writes noodles. Jamie McLennan is noodles.
1: Yes.
0: Yeah. I actually don't think I know why he's called that. Does anybody know the story about that?
1: I do not know the story about noodles.
0: Okay. Next time we talk to him, we'll have to ask him. The Worm? That's good. All right. Dennis Rodman. The Worm. Ted Williams was the Splendid Splinter.
1: So noodles for Jamie McLennan, it's because he used to eat Kraft dinner on team bus trips to avoid getting indigestion from greasy roadside diner options. He would eat KD or simple pasta. Now listen, I'm still eating KD. There's just one thing that you eat as a kid that you're never getting away from, and that's Kraft dinner.
0: Mm.
1: But nowadays, I'm a little more cultured, where I throw away most of the pasta just so I can have extra cheese, just so it's extra cheesy. And I'm a bit of a milk guy, too. I like a little, not straight-up soupy action, okay? But just...
0: It's one thing I never got into.
1: Kraft dinner?
0: Just looking at it, just...
1: Oh,
0: I just like fresh pasta too much to look at that. And I know it's fast and easy.
1: Even when you're a kid?
0: Yeah, no, we never had it. Never. From the golf world, Golden Bear we have. The Walrus, Craig Stadler was a walrus, had the fantastic mustache.
1: How about the Fat Walrus?
0: Yeah. The Big Easy, Ernie Els, that's a solid one. And the Black Knight, Gary Player is the Black Knight because he used to dress all in black.
1: Okay, see, that's cool. That's very
0: still
1: cool.
0: Does. When he does the Masters, he does the opening of the Masters every year. He and Jack and I guess it's Tom Watson, right? He always comes out in all in black.
1: And intimidating. Right?
0: Who, Gary Player?
1: Yeah, well, just dressed all in black, Black Knight. That's a great nickname.
0: Yep. The Boulin Wall, Nikolai Habibulin. That's pretty good.
1: Dale and Earnhardt, the Intimidator.
0: Yeah.
1: Right there on the racetrack.
0: Yep.
1: The late, great Dale Earnhardt.
0: Viewer coming in for a second time, people going, why haven't you mentioned blank? Well, we're about 250 in now. These are all awesome.
1: We've hit a lot.
0: Yeah. Brian writes, Jack Nicklaus was also known as Ohio Fats. So maybe that's when he was up a couple of extra pounds on the Toledo. Right? Because he was from Ohio, or is from Ohio. Brad Schuch.

0: Shooter Smith. There we go. There, modern day, our friend Shooter. The Culkster, Glenn Kulka.
1: Yes. Well, that was Kulkamania right there.
0: Yeah. I'm wrong on Mulray Scene, by the way. Apparently he was an offensive lineman. I should know that. I'm embarrassed that I didn't. The Admiral. David Robinson went to Navy. That's why he was known as the Admiral.
1: Did Tim Duncan have one?
0: No.
1: No. It's the personality of Tim Duncan.
0: Yeah.
1: I don't know it, but maybe the big fundamental. I don't think I ever heard that.
0: No. So, Jeff reminding me that everybody that has the last name Campbell was known as Soupy.
1: Soupy.
0: Every athlete is Soupy Campbell. Josh Ronick was a little ball of hate as well.
1: We had a kid on my kid's baseball team that I would call Soupy. I called him Soupy for like 2 years, and finally he just asked me, why do you call me Soupy? I said, your name's Sean Campbell. Campbell Soup, Soupy.
0: He didn't get that?
1: He didn't get that.
0: No. I don't think Campbell Soup's quite as big a thing as it used to be back in the day. There was a time when that was, like, that was soup, man, but now there's a few more varieties.
1: What took you 2 years to ask me, why does this guy keep calling me Soupy?
0: Oh. See, somebody writing here that, Alan writes, Big Al, that Michelle Petit was known as Suitcase. I think there's a few suitcases over there because they get traded a lot. You are known as Suitcase.
1: Mike Sillinger.
0: Yeah. Gary Smith. Brian Smith's brother, the goalie, Gary Smith, I think was Suitcase Smith as well, if I remember correctly. But also with Michelle Petit, this wasn't a nickname, but it was, what was it they said about him? He had all the tools, but no toolbox. Right? Really good player, like
1: no
0: all
1: smarts.
0: That. But yeah, basically. All the tools, but no toolbox.
1: That's not complimentary.
0: No, it's not complimentary at all, and it's not really. Gizmo Williams, there's a good one.
1: That's great.
0: That's excellent, Gizmo. All right. Fantastic. Well, that got us to the end of the show. Thank you for your contributions.
1: That was a great conversation.
0: It was. It was really good.
1: And it was mainly because of the great listener.
0: It was. It was all because
1: with
0: of
1: all
0: the great
1: texts.
0: Listener. Reminding us, and I think the premise of how we kicked it off is the art of the nickname has by and large been lost. And we discovered that with all of these coming in, that almost all of them are from no less than 10 years. Like, the contributions from the last 10 years are few and far between.
1: Got to bring it back.
0: Yeah. Okay, we put that on today's athlete. Okay, today's athlete, we need to rediscover that.
1: Can we trust them for that? I don't think you can trust them.
0: Because it requires effort. And really, when you're making that kind of
1: Cuzzy.
0: Money, why would you put effort? Yeah, Cuzzy and Shabby and...
1: Although we did have, right, and I don't know if it was Creech or who brought it, but Rich Cuz, Poor Cuz, Dylan Cousins.
0: Well, I think that's what they called him within the room.
1: Okay, was that... Yeah. Okay, yes. Well then, compliment to the Ottawa Senators and who's in the room.
0: Yeah.
1: That is solid.
0: You know what? That rises on a scale of 1 to 10 compared to what we have.
1: Of today?
0: That's about a 9 out of 10.
1: Yeah.
0: All time, it's about a 1 out of 10. But we'll take it. All right, without putting a wrap on the show, as always, again, thanks for the contributions. Awesome stuff. Stand by, the Dan Patrick Show follows. The drive's up this afternoon at 2 o'clock. She's got game tonight at 6. We got Kevin Hayne with Tee It Up tomorrow. 9 a.m. and then some soccer for you at Letty at 2 o'clock Sunday afternoon. Check that out at TD Place as well. Monday, Steve Lloyd will be here and Kenny Walls and Hammer and I will not be. Whatever you get up to over the weekend, hope you have a safe and happy weekend. And we'll chat soon here on TSN 1200.
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7: Surely, that's gotta be it.
0: God in BC with a final contribution. The Great Time Burner. That's what that hour was. Yes. All right, here we go with our final check on traffic for you this morning. It's been a good drive all morning, and same at this hour again. Really no delays to speak of. The eastbound 417 through the construction area, Island Park over to Rochester. That's about it. 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TSN 1200. Weekend weather. Sun and clouds today, 27. Sunny tomorrow, 28. Sun and clouds Sunday. Chance of showers on Sunday as well with a high of 26. And right now it's 21. 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
21: Yes.
0: And they're younger. Well, they're probably your guys' ages. And so Big Day Ray goes, okay. And he realized that he couldn't say anything. You know, it's my place, and this guy could probably beat up Ray. So Ray's rattled the whole rest of the back nine. And nobody's playing well. Then I tuck my shirt tail in a little bit. It's, you know, I swing and the shirt tail comes out. It's, you know, I'm swinging for the fences. So it's bothering everybody that they don't have their shirt tail tucked in. They think that they're going to get me in trouble. And I said, it's okay. So I come in today and Ray doesn't have his shirt tail tucked in. And I said, hey, buddy. Why don't you tuck in your shirt tail? And then it brought up bad memories because Ray, who's actually a decent golfer, melted down yesterday on the golf course. Yes, Dylan.
22: Yeah, he was hitting his ball out of, we'll call it some trouble. And he walked back over and I was like, dude, what is wrong? He was like, these guys over there.
0: I know.
22: Said, buddy, tuck your shirt in.
0: But here's a problem I have. Okay. I get it. Etiquette. And tuck in your shirt tail. These guys were also blasting music. I don't need music when I play golf. So if we're talking about unprofessional, in my opinion, why don't you turn off your music while we're swinging? So, okay, I don't have my shirt tail. And I even talked to the head pro. I said, Jake, I might get, yelled at or somebody's going to bring me up on charges here. And he goes, for what? I go, I have my shirt tail on. He goes, oh, God. Okay. Yes, Dylan.
22: Yeah, I personally like the music. I don't mind having like music, a little speaker out there, whatever. I think just like you don't work for the club. You don't need to be policing other people. It's like you don't actually care. You're just trying to be annoying.
0: Well,
22: like,
0: okay, this isn't Wingfoot or Baltusrol or, you know, Augusta. I mean, It's a country club. It's okay. I mean, we're not a fancy place, but we're it's a great place. It's a hang.
22: Yeah, good vibes.
0: All of a sudden I got, so now, these guys are speeding up because I think they really want to get into our grill and, yell at us for not having our shirt tails tucked in. And I was going to say, if it meant I was going to play better golf, I would have it tucked in. But you know what? It kind of goes along with my game. It's sloppy. Yes, Paulie.
26: I'm looking up a couple things on golf course etiquette. Now, Ray had a polo shirt untucked with shorts, right?
0: Yeah.
26: So he had a collared shirt.
0: Yeah.
26: Not like he was wearing jeans or something like that. I'm looking up, they prefer you at private clubs to have your shirt tucked in. Prefer.
0: Yeah. I get it. I understand it.
26: But is it the job of another foursome to enforce that?
0: It's happened before one other time there. They yelled at my son. And I told the guy, how about I parent my son, okay? But this guy was really bothered by it. Yes, Mark.
27: Do you think it was the way he told Ray to tuck in his shirt? Like, if you do it nicely, it's a different animal because that happens on the lot.
0: All he had to do was say, hey, just to remind you guys, they kind of have a dress etiquette here, dress code, have your shirt tail in. And then, that probably would have been fine. I would say, hey, guys, tuck in your shirt tail for at least the next hole. Yes, Dylan.
22: They looked like four dudes who would happily talk to you about, like, SpaceX stock for 4 hours. That was sort of the vibe that they gave.
2: Yeah, Dylan kept making these, you know, snarky comments. Like, oh, yeah, why don't you have another hedge fund something? I'd be like,
3: good comeback.
22: The Dow's down today. Sorry, I'm in a bad mood.
2: Yes, Todd.
3: It's not raised nature, but could he have said, when you guys lower the music a little bit, I'll tuck my shirt in? Or would that have been come to blows kind of wording?
2: Now, that I don't know, because Ray did say that guy could really, you know, hurt me. And he was right. But I would have said, if he said, hey, bro, can you tuck in your shirt? I would say, turn down your music. I can't hear you. And then I would say, okay. Etiquette. Yes, Dylan.
22: Yeah, I think Ray was like, was going to say something back to him, but the guy could snap me in half, so I decided not to.
2: Yeah, we're not a formidable group, okay?
22: Not really.
2: Yeah. But I did tell the head pro, just so he knew, in case somebody came in and all of a sudden, you know, I'm brought up on charges. That I remember when David Duvall would wear the collarless, like, turtleneck type thing?
26: Yeah, mock turtleneck.
2: And everybody was going crazy. I'm like, it's okay. Now, why can I wear a dress shirt out and not tuck that in? But if I get on a golf course, I can't have a golf shirt out. I mean, I'm out there and I'm swinging. I'm swinging hard. That shirt cannot hold me. Yes. Dylan.
22: That's like one of the hacks, is like, you know, those kind of like the sort of form fitting thin hoodie, like the sort of sport hoodie thing.
2: Yes.
22: You'll wear that because like your shirt will kind of naturally like sit in the bottom of it. So it looks like you're tucked in, but you're not actually tucked in.
2: Yeah. Then they'll have that with a sport coat.
22: Yeah.
2: Yeah. Yes, Marvin.
27: What's the worst way to start off addressing somebody? Buddy, chief, pal, champ?
26: Pal.
2: Hey, pal.
26: Pal means we want to go.
22: Pal's good. Pal's a good one.
2: Well, but the way the guy said it, hey, buddy. And I thought Ray knew him. So I didn't even notice it really until we got up on the tee and he goes, oh man, that guy could have snapped me in half. He wants me to tuck in my shirt. I go, okay. So we tucked in our shirt in the front and I left mine out in the back.
26: Party in the back.
2: Yeah. It's like, okay, how much do I have to tuck in before you're satisfied?
26: You have to complete the process, I think.
22: We did wave at them, too, with only our fronts tucked in.
2: We did. Yeah. And then we quit after 14 holes. I think we were worried they were going to catch up to us. We're like, I said, let's just duck in and go get some beers, man. Yeah, Paulie.
26: These guys could be right and wrong how they did it. I think they're kind of right about tucked-in shirts at a private golf course. However, you're not the enforcement police. You can calmly say it to someone. And if they give you a hassle, then you tell the officials. Narc them out.
2: Yes, Todd.
3: What if Ray would have said, why don't you make me tough guy? Then where do we go from there? What do you do? How do you keep a thing?
2: That wouldn't have gone well. That wouldn't have gone well. Yes, Dylan.
22: Yeah, Paul's point is sort of mine as well, where it's like, that's like, you don't work there. If someone from the club wants to, like, don't be a dork. But like, if someone from the club's like, hey man, tuck in your shirt, I'd be like, okay, sure. Not a bunch of goobers.
2: Yeah, you're not
22: us.
2: The lifeguard on duty here.
22: Yeah.
2: You're not the head pro. Hey Jake, those guys who were out there, they had their shirt tails out. Yes, Todd.
3: All you have to say, if they felt that much of a need to make a comment, it's like, I don't want you guys to get in trouble. They're very strict here about the shirt being tucked in. And then there's no tough guy, chief, pal, buddy. There's none of that. And you're just saying you might want to tuck your shirt in because they.
2: This is a chill golf course and people here. Now, are there sticklers because they think that, you know, this is Cypress or Pebble Beach and, well, even Pebble Beach. I don't even know if they have. Police, they have if you play a fivesome at Pebble. But I don't know if somebody's driving around saying, hey, tuck your shirt. I get it. No. We could have. I think the way they said it, I think we had a problem with that. Hey, bro. Hey, pards. Yes, Joe.
22: I also think it's like, it's one thing if you're to sort of follow those weird, intricate rules a little more. Like, if you're in the clubhouse, like, obviously, like, you know, take your hat off, don't be on your phone. Like, those ones make more sense. When we're on the 11th hole and no one's around, you're like, hey, man, your shirt. It's like, come on, dude.
2: The backroom guys, after we were in Tahoe, they drove over to San Francisco to play Olympic Club. Wonderful course. And of course, the backroom guys, they lost touch with somebody, and then they called Mario. Mario's in the pro shop, and he answers his phone. You're not allowed to have your phone on. Not allowed. You're supposed to take your hat off when you go into the grill room. Like, there's certain things. I get it. I get it, because there are other people there. Yes, yes, Dylan.
22: I was on the other side of that phone call, and I was trying to find them. I was like, I'll call Mario. If he doesn't pick up, that means they're probably in the pro shop, but he can't help himself. And I heard he picked up. He's like, hey. And I just hear the lady go, sir, can you please take that
2: outside? Yeah, we do not have phones on. No way. Yes, Pauline.
26: Couple things here. I'm on the Pebble Beach website. Their dress code is a bit vague. All golf facilities have no firm dress code. Guests and players are allowed asked to wear golf shirts and equivalent outerwear. Shorts and pants are welcome, so long as they are not denim, cargo, or sweats.
2: Yeah. Go on, have fun. Yeah, have fun. Drew in Columbus. Hi, Drew. What do you have for me?
4: Good morning, Dan Patrick. I'm on my way to the first tee right now. I'm a club golfer.
2: Okay.
4: And the key here is how you deliver that information. If you tell someone, tuck your shirt in, that's going to get contentious. But if you're cool about it and you're like, hey, man, check your tails. I don't want the ranger to get on you, or turn your hat around. I don't want someone from the clubhouse to get on you. It diffuses it, and the problem is solved.
2: Thank you. Thank you, Drew. Yeah, I didn't even mention the hat on backwards. Colin Cowherd would have had a problem with you, Dylan. You can't be a good golfer if you have your hat on backwards.
22: I'm his nightmare.
2: Josh in Texas. Hi, Josh. Hey, Josh.
5: Hey, how's it going?
2: Good, good, good, good.
5: I just wanted to comment real quick on the Chris Sims rankings. You know, obviously I see both of your sides of point of views, you know. And of course, this is one of the things we love about sports is having the debates and all that. But remember when Mark Schlereth was on back in football?
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2: But, Tom, it felt like whatever you need me to do, we can do that. Hey, you want me to make Julian Edelman a slot guy? Okay. And hey, we're going to have Danny Amendola make him a star. Wes Welker is going to be a star. That to me is the hard thing to do. They just kept, you know, everything was interchangeable except for Tom. Yes, Mark.
27: In Brady's prime may have been the 10 years he didn't win a Super Bowl, like individually.
2: Yeah. I know, and everybody pointed out this yesterday on social media. You forgot about, they got Randy Moss. They got Randy Moss for a fourth round draft pick from the Raiders because the Raiders thought he was done. They were tired of dealing with him. Patriots all of a sudden go, well, I don't know, we'll give you a fourth round pick. Wait, we're going to get Randy Moss for a fourth round pick? Anybody could have gotten him. They got him. But it's not like they developed him. Tom developed all of those receivers, running backs. For the most part, Corey Dillon had success with the Bengals. Wes, some success with the Dolphins. I'm getting fired up again. Yes, Paul.
26: Again, with Brady, he won multiple titles in his 20s, in his 30s, and in his 40s.
2: Yeah, I know.
26: That's silly.
2: I know.
26: I had to double check that.
2: I'm going to text Chris Sims during the break and yell at him again. All right, Joey Votto. Joey Votto's making his debut as an analyst on NBC and Peacock. That must be a nice job. You wait till the end of July and you get to make your debut. So we'll talk to Joey Votto. I don't know if he's added anything. I think he's a certified yoga instructor, a sushi chef. Say that, Todd.
3: Sushi chef. Making fun of my lisp. I see what we're doing here.
2: Well, I made fun of mine too. Sushi chef. How about we take a break?
3: He's a Joey of all trades is what he is. That wasn't that. I don't know why I said that out loud.
2: Did we run down Friday yet?
22: Not this hour.
2: Okay, we'll take a break and then we'll tell everybody what we're whipping up today. Joey Votto, your phone calls, all of that coming up right after this. 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
2: Good stuff.
29: Whoa! And that's it.
2: If you're watching on Peacock, Tyler answers the phones around here. And I walk back, and if Mario can bring up a picture of Tyler, if Tyler can turn around, you can see that. You remember that that movie, what is it, Johnny Mnemonic? Was that with the hair that's all puffy? Do you remember that character? I think that's his name. Johnny Mnemonic. Yeah, Paulie.
26: His hair is very up and gelled over.
2: Yes, yes. So it looks like Tyler is kind of channeling that. Either that or like an old country music singer. Yes, Dylan.
22: Yeah, do not light a match in that room.
2: Oh, okay. Yes, Marvin.
27: If you remember Jimmy Neutron.
2: Oh, that's it. That's it. Bloop, bloop. Jimmy Neutron. I don't know why it was Johnny Mnemonic. Yes, Dylan.
22: There was Johnny Bravo, who
2: had
22: big hair.
2: He had big hair, too. Yes, Paul.
26: Johnny Mnemonic was Keanu Reeves.
2: Oh, okay. So Jimmy Neutron. We somehow make this subtle segue to Joey Votto, the former MVP. He's going to make his big debut alongside Bob Costas. Sunday Night Baseball. Pre-game, inside the pitch commentary, a hitter's perspective, Yankees, Phillies, 7 Eastern on NBC and Peacock. How nervous are we?
0: A bit. A bit nervous. I don't know how you prepare for this. I've never done this before. I don't know how to speak in general terms about the league, about both teams. The only thing I can offer is my on-field experience. I'm not sure how I'm going to marry those two at this point.
2: Well, you're going to work with the best in the business, with Bob Costas. He will set you up to succeed. So I think follow along with how he sets you up. He'll play to your strengths. And I think that'll relax you a little bit. You don't have to try, let Bob do what Bob does.
0: And I agree with that. I have two responsibilities. The first being the pregame with the great Bob Costas, who I just did some MLB Network stuff with. But then in game, I work with John Kruk, Joe Girardi, and Jason Berletti to do the in-game pitch commentary stuff. So both of those are new challenges. I think Bob will team me up, which is, you know, his strength. And then I know how to do the Q&A thing because I've done that for decades in professional baseball. But the in-game stuff is probably the thing I'm most worried about because I can feel something. I can see something the people at home cannot see, but how do I articulate that so they can see and feel what I'm feeling? So that's, I've been practicing that on my own and I don't know how to do it yet.
2: You pick your spot, get in, make your point and get out.
0: Yes.
2: Now I always believe in brevity. Get in, say something. If it's that interesting, I'm coming back to you. And you're going to be in there with John Kruk, and Krucker is a lot of fun. He will have fun. You'll have fun with him. Your personalities will mesh nicely there. But get in, you see something, and then get out.
0: You know, I asked this question of both Joe and John when we were doing the pregame prep. And I said, how do you criticize the athlete in your own way? And Joe said, well, I make a comment and then I couch it a bit. And John said, I say what I say and I walk away. And I'm thinking to myself, and we have great NBC people who are guiding me, said, don't couch it. Be yourself. Be the person you were when you competed. And when I competed, I may have come off as kind and nice. I may have been affable publicly, but I was ruthless behind the scenes, especially with myself. And it was binary. It was zero or one. I either did it correctly or I did it incorrectly. And so for me publicly to be able to speak to an error or a misplay or perhaps even a lack of effort, I have to be myself and speak, hey, that came up short. I just have to do it in such a way that I don't burn a bridge.
2: Okay. But you're serving the audience.
0: That's right.
2: You're not serving the guys that you're commenting on. You're serving the audience. If there's lack of effort, then I don't have any problem with that. If somebody makes a bad decision, you can critique the decision they made. Somebody's trying to go from first to third and they're running on, you know, somebody who's got a great arm. What are you thinking there? So I think it's small things. What we love about baseball, and Tim McCarver was the first to really do this, he pointed out little things. That's what's really important. You're going to point out little things that you may not think's interesting, but it will be for us because we don't see those things normally.
0: As I've taken a couple years off, I think it's the best thing that happened to me to realize, first of all, how lucky the athlete is. You know, that we get the opportunity to compete on a stage, make fantastic money. And it's a complete disconnect from reality. And the average fan does not, they want that for us. They don't hate us for that, but they want accountability. And I think that with distance, I realize we are here to serve the fans. And the best way I can possibly serve the fans in this role is by making sure that I'm speaking the truth that I see and not being apologetic. And I think I'm going to be good at that.
2: I do too. I think you'll be great. I said this to you when you were still playing, that I look forward to this day and I'm excited for you. We're talking to Joey Votto. He played 17 years, Gold Glove winner, MVP, all of those good things there. You did bring up something. I don't know if you brought it up recently, but it caught my attention. You were talking about the steroid era and how we should come to terms with the steroid era. And if you want to kind of give us the Cliff Notes version of what you were saying about who was cheating, who wasn't cheating, everybody's kind of lumped in together.
0: Yeah, I can't say who was or was not cheating because I have an attorney, but I'm going to keep my, you know, fees at a minimum, right? But I will say there are clearly some guys, and it's a subjective vote. Of course, the Hall of Fame is gatekept by the writers, and they have every right to allow or disallow whoever they want. But there's clearly two athletes, and then, you know, the tier below that aren't allowed in. And my simple perspective was, I think we should paint that generation with one brush, because we don't know who's telling the truth, and we don't know who isn't. We don't know who's been mute on the subject, and who's spoken up and admitted something, but maybe in their own way. And I think it's unfair if a few guys aren't allowed in because they just happen to be better. They just happen to be better at the game. They happen to be better responders. So I just think that there's guys in the Hall of Fame that may or may not have scuffed the ball or spit on the ball or, you know, there may have been guys that have used the sticky stuff, which, by the way, I played against that stuff. And I also played it on the very edge of the steroid era. And yeah, I played against guys that tested positive. And the sticky stuff, to me, as someone that faced pitching, was the clearest difference maker that I had seen. And we have, there's been guys that have doctored the ball over the history of the game. And so from my perspective, that we don't allow a few of these guys in that essentially carried the game post-strike, carried the game through 9/11, and made the game super fun. I don't know. It's the responsibility of the fan that shows up in Cooperstown and that tunes in to tell their own story, to say, you know what, he did this, but that's okay because he also did it too, sort of thing. So whatever story the fan wants to tell, let's give it to them.
2: Okay.
0: Let's give it to them.
2: But what you're saying is Barry Bonds should be in the Hall of Fame.
0: I'd also like to see Roger Clemens in the Hall of Fame.
2: Okay. Even if they cheated.
0: I don't know if they cheated or not.
2: Well, there's a lot of evidence. There's evidence to that. Now, I think we lose sight of it's a museum. There's a lot of things in a museum that came about because of bad situations or bad people. If you tell the story of Barry Bonds, I'm okay with that. Roger Clemens, tell the story. I'm okay with that because we should know why they're not in the Hall of Fame. And even if you do put them in there, put it on the plaque. And just say, we want to tell the story of these guys. But
0: I don't want anybody to tell the story for me. I'm a fan of the game first and foremost. I watched Barry when I was a boy. I watched the Blue Jays when I was a boy. I was a huge fan. I don't need somebody as a 42-year-old or as an 18-year-old version of me to tell me on the plaque what I need to think about this person. So for for me, I don't think that's necessary. And I also don't think of the Hall of Fame as a museum, by the way, Dan. I think of the Hall of Fame as the halo you put on players, the halo you, that player is bestowed on for the rest of their lives that they get to walk around society in. And that also comes with that public attention, comes with the evaluation. You know, it's a lot different. I go golfing, I was just in Pebble Beach. The language they use when they talk about Hall of Famers, oh, he was a major league player. Oh, that guy's a Hall of Famer. There is a completely different, but you're also exposed to the commentary like, he may have done this or he may have done that, or did you see this or see that sort of thing. So I think it's just part of it.
2: But I look at Dale Murphy. He had 398 home runs, two-time MVP, and he was clean. What if he used steroids and he hit 500 home runs and he's a Hall of Famer? So guys didn't use, or it was a different era, and we're all about numbers and comparing. And I don't buy this either. Well, Bonds was a Hall of Famer before. Well, no, it's a totality of your career. You can't be Father of the Year and then all of a sudden, you know, you leave your wife and you're not the Father of the Year anymore. Doesn't work that way. A-Rod, if you get popped twice, I'll give you one chance. You get popped twice, like Andy Pettit, A-Rod, you have no chance of being a Hall of Famer. What do you think of that?
0: So you, and I'm not going to speak to Dale Murphy, but generally speaking, you just presume that there was nothing going on. I want to say this. So I also came up through the minor leagues where amphetamines were quite common. The most difficult thing to do in professional sports is to show up every day and in baseball specifically, accumulate your plate appearances. How do you get to 500 home runs? How do you get to 3,000 hits? How do you get to 3,000 games played, 3,000 strikeouts, 300 wins? The things that we laud, things that are directly tied to first ballot Hall of Fame-ness.
2: Mm-hmm.
0: Well, if you show up every single day when you have the flu, when you probably normally wouldn't, when you're injured, da da da. For me, why are we harping so much on the steroid era when there were tools that were used in the past to show up every single day? So, you know, I think that we're moving the goalposts.
2: They're still using amphetamines.
0: I'm not sure on that.
2: Well,
0: I don't know which ones. I don't know.
2: Well, there's greenies and there's reds and there's, you know, I went into a National League clubhouse and they had a fishbowl. I thought they were M&Ms.
0: You know? I don't think they're still using it. With the drug testing since about the early 2000s, especially since 2000, you know, during the course of my career, the drug testing, the randomness of the drug testing and the amount of things that they were looking for and the adjustments they were making on an annual basis, this is a good thing. But it's also, you know, you mentioned, should a player be allowed in if they get popped twice? I think that it's the responsibility of Major League Baseball to administer punishment. If, for example, a player gets punished in year one or year three and they have a fabulous career for the rest of it, like, I'm of the mind that if Fernando Tatis, after his 80-game suspension, if he has a Hall of Fame caliber career, I think it's a reasonable thing for the entire baseball writers to have that conversation in a new mind, with a new mind.
2: Well, I think you have younger writers who don't look at the steroid era the way I probably do, or people my age, and I understand that. And if you want to put Pete Rose, you put him in.
0: I have a thing against the gambling thing, personally.
2: But that was as a manager, though, Joey. I can't take away what he did in his undergraduate degree.
0: Yeah, I don't know enough about the, I don't know, I, and I say this genuinely, I don't know enough about the evidence, but it's the very first thing that you, when you walk into a major league clubhouse, and you know this,
2: yeah,
0: the very first thing you see walking into a major league clubhouse isn't rule number one, don't take steroids. Rule number one, don't embarrass yourself politically, publicly, right? Rule number one, don't use amphetamines. No, no, no. It's gambling. And there's an entire, it couldn't be bigger. It's like there, we have nothing uniform in baseball aside from this gambling rule. And it started with the Black Sox. back in the early 20th century. And it is crucial that our sport is viewed as neutral. And from my perspective, I don't have a vote, but let me tell you, walk into a major league clubhouse, you know that gambling is completely unallowed.
2: I look forward to this weekend. Be yourself, as they like to say, and I never understood that. I don't know who I am still, but be yourself. I think approach it like you would as if you're playing the game. If you were in the lineup that day, notice everything and share that, and you'll be great. You'll be great.
0: Thank you, Dan. Thank you.
2: That's Joey Votto. Now, I think he's a yoga instructor, sushi chef. I think he's a lot of different things. He is going to be the most interesting man in the world. He's going to do those beer commercials. I don't drink beer, but when I do, can you see that? Very interesting guy. By the way, they brought that guy back to do those commercials.
26: Yeah, round two.
2: Yeah, who knew? Who knew? I once met him, I think, at the racetrack at the Preakness. And I'm like, oh, there's the most interesting man in the world. Yes, yes, Dylan?
22: Yeah, I met him too. He's surprisingly smaller than I thought.
2: Joey will be on the call. This will be the Phillies-Yankees game starting at 7 Eastern on NBC and Peacock on Sunday. Take a break. We're back after this. Dan Patrick Show.

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0: Not the end of the world. Yes, Dylan.
1: I like a little tune sometimes out on the course, you know, a little Grateful Dead, Dan.
0: No, I don't need it.
1: Sun's out.
0: No.
1: Ears.
0: Buns out.
1: Buns out.
0: No, I don't need music. I'm okay with getting away from life to go on the golf course. I don't need to go, oh my God, I got to listen to music. I mean, you kind of talk to each other. I don't need, you know, you fill in that, you know, that vacuum. Nobody's saying anything. Oh, let's turn on the music. I find that more egregious than somebody who's got their shirt tail out. Yes, Todd.
2: If you feel like you need to listen to music or to hype you up or a certain playlist and, you know, pop your AirPods in, we don't need to hear what you're listening to.
0: Yes.
2: Nobody's business.
0: Yes, Dylan.
1: You got, this is kind of an old man take from both of you, I got to admit.
0: Jerseys must be tucked in on the field. A player appearance on the field conveys a message regarding the image of the league and directly affects the league's reputation and success, according to the NFL. Okay, but what happened? You get fined for your shirt tail out, I believe. Paul is going to be in the confessional. Final hour on this Meet Friday. Coming up, more phone calls as well. Final hour next. 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
21: Today, cutting rookie quarterback Diego Pavia, the Vanderbilt product, went undrafted after finishing second in the Heisman voting. The Heisman winner, Indiana's Fernando Mendoza, has finally signed his rookie contract. The number one pick of the Raiders gets a four-year deal worth $57.2 million. It was a light baseball schedule yesterday. The Dodgers were off, but the back-to-back champs were still busy.
22: It's truly a great, when you talk about a brand, it's one of the great brands anywhere in the world, no matter where you go. The Dodgers is one of the great brands, and certainly it's been enhanced.
21: The president welcoming the Dodgers to the White House for a second straight year. The Dodgers, with baseball's best record, are in New York tonight, opening a weekend series with the Mets. And golf today, round two of the 3M Open in the Twin Cities is getting started. Ben Kolis leads at 9 under. I'm Matt McCoy.

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0: I don't want no candy. 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

0: It's Drive on TSN 1200. AJ Jakubek, Graham Creech, Noah Luden here until 6 o'clock. She's got game tonight. And on the program, we have one guest, and he's in our next segment. It's Ottawa native Matteo Debrienne. Three Ottawa natives on the men's side have no scored goals in UEFA competitions. That would be Jonathan David, Theo Bear, and now Matteo Debrienne, who scored yesterday for Geis in the Europa Conference League qualifying against Nordisland. Scored a beauty as well. And Matteo will join us from Gothenburg, Sweden at 2:25 in 20 minutes. Looking forward to that. Beyond that, we're giving away some Red Blacks tickets. It's a pair of tickets to see the Red Blacks against the Alouettes next Friday, July 31st, 7:30 p.m. kickoff. You can get your tickets at ticketmaster.ca. It's for the Red Blacks, a 10th anniversary of the Red Blacks Grey Cup win, 50th anniversary of the Rough Riders Grey Cup win in 76, 150 years of Ottawa football. Alumni will be in attendance, and you can honor the players, moments, and legacy that built football in this city and continues to inspire the next generation. We're going to give them away to a texter today. Wide open. Ask us anything throughout the day, and we'll pick a winner to see who's going to the Red Blacks game next Friday. So ask us anything. Can be sports-related, can be non-sports-related. I mean, keep it within the boundaries of good taste, as Jim Carr would have said back in the day. But look forward to some of your texts at 12-1200 throughout the day on the Gabriel Pizza text line, where standard messaging rates do apply. Graham Creech, happy Friday. How are you?
1: Unbelievable, AJ. Looking forward to the weekend. Another beauty day today. Listening to TSN Mornings today. I didn't hear where they got the list from. I don't know if Jared said Bro Bible or whatever, but there's clearly something trending online with sports nicknames. I've seen several people compile lists and Ring of Honors and everything, and they spent the final hour of the show talking sports nicknames, and it was entertaining. Summer radio.
0: We are in summer radio season. Like, this is, I keep talking about the Sportico rankings of like the day's action, and usually I didn't think they went below six. I've been following Sportico for a while. I did not think they went below six. They went below six pretty much every day this week. For a solid 4.5 today.
1: So yesterday I think was a three, right?
0: Yeah.
1: Would they have had CFL on there?
0: They didn't have. It's American, so.
1: I knew that it was American, but available in the United States, so, and it's a sporting event and it's football. So I was just curious if they would have included that.
0: They didn't. And you know what? Maybe they should have, because it was a heck of a game. Edmonton ends up surviving Saskatchewan. 36-34. Cody Fajardo throws for over 500 yards. And the Elks, with another victory, has to give some Red Blacks fans hope. I know it's two completely different organizations, but the Elks have been a bad team for a long time, and they took some steps. They were bad early last year, took some steps late, and now they're 6-1. So can Ottawa find a way to do the same? We'll see how the rest of the season goes. Hopefully they can pick up some wins and use that as a springboard towards next season, like the Elks have done at 6-1. And that felt like, watching that game yesterday, felt like it was a preview of things to come, maybe in a Western final between Edmonton and Saskatchewan. Feel like Montreal will be in the Eastern final. Don't really know who against, but it's wide open for anyone else who can make the playoffs. And, you know, we're not going there with Ottawa yet. They need to win a couple of games.
1: I refuse to entertain playoff talk at 0-6.
0: No, I've told people I won't even entertain it after a win. I need to see two wins And then I'll look at the standings and I'll see where things are at that point. But again, some hope because the Elks and Red Blacks have kind of mirrored each other. Now the Red Blacks have made the playoffs post pandemic in 2024. It looks like the Elks are there for the first time. I mean, this is a team that hadn't won a game in June this decade. So everything is cyclical when it comes to sports and when it comes to football, but unfortunately, it's the down part of the cycle right now for Ottawa football. And typically, going back to Renegades and Rough Riders, a lot of down parts when it comes to the cycle. Noah Luden, happy Friday. How are you?
2: Happy Friday, Graham and AJ. I'm good. It feels weird. This might be one of the first weeks, maybe since I started full-time producing here, I have a two-day weekend, just a normal run-of-the-mill two-day weekend. So Friday feels like a Friday. I feel the excitement for the 2 days off coming
1: up. Good for
2: up.
1: You. Yeah, you've gone.
2: Yeah. This would be 10 days in a row in the station at some point, which some of those were not very long, but 10 days in a row West End down here and all the things that come with that, but it's good. I'm excited for a little break. I have a wedding this weekend. It's not, unfortunately, every time I say that, I have to preface with it's not like a first time young people wedding. This is like people my mom's age getting married for the second time. So it's a matinee kind of thing. Not a lot of partying going on, but.
1: Oh, you might be surprised.
2: I might be, and I would love to be part of the surprise. I'm not sure. But that's a Sunday matinee wedding, so that'll be fun this weekend.
0: Do not undersell 10 days in a row because some of those days were short. As an old boss told me once, if you're not able to put your feet up all day and basically do nothing, then that's a work day.
2: 100%.
0: That's a work day. So there you go.
1: And the
0: 10 straight days.
1: Definitely had doubles in there where he was doing drive and then red black. So
2: yeah, a couple of those. I do want to also, I have to address the elephant, but like a kind of big part of the room here where I'm feeling great. LeBron James is coming home. He's coming to Philly.
0: That's exactly where I was going next.
2: Yeah. Excited about that. I'm not going to lie and say I've been some diehard Sixers fan. I started following them very casually like 2 or 3 years ago because I followed the other Philly sports teams. And last year I was a lot more serious about it and they were good and they won a round of the playoffs and it was great. And then they traded for Jaylen Brown. I'm like, wow, this team really could, they offloaded Paul George. They brought in Jaylen Brown. I'm like, wow, this team can really compete. And then they go out and sign LeBron with now they're starting five being Maxey, Edgecombe, Brown, LeBron, and Embiid. That is unbelievable. For as many games as Embiid plays in the regular season, sure it'll be like 40 or 50. But as long as he's healthy for the playoffs, that's what I care about most.
1: The last decision.
2: How dramatic, eh?
1: Oh, Braun.
0: So the big question surrounding the Sixers, we know they have enough talent. There is one ball. And like Jaylen Brown was moved from Boston because he wasn't content being the number two to Tatum. So now, like, I'm curious to, like, they're going to be good. They're going to be good. They're going to figure it out. But there's still only one ball and there's a lot of egos. I'm curious to see how that plays out.
1: I think there's two big questions. The other one is health. Like,
0: yeah.
1: You probably think that LeBron playing 60, 65 games, Embiid has been banged up and is aging as well. So, and you know what? Maybe Jaylen will get those touches when those guys aren't in the lineup.
0: Yeah, I'm fascinated to see how it plays out. I was surprised he didn't pick one of the other teams, but.
1: You mean like how Miami announced that they were going to have a press conference?
2: What was that? Unreal. I'm shocked he didn't go to Golden State. I was very confident that he would go with Steph. stay on the West Coast where he's been for the past few years. And
0: he's your path to, like, he's clearly trying to win another ring, which, like, I don't blame him for that. He picked the best possible opportunity to get a ring. Because if you go to Golden State, you still got to get through OKC and San Antonio. Anywhere in the East, I feel like Philly is probably the best opportunity of these three. Like, maybe Cleveland if they got rid of Harden. Just because, again, there's one ball. And I just don't think that would have worked. So that's probably why he chose Philly in the end. I mean, the one thing about LeBron is he is a very unselfish player. He doesn't have to be, now he wants to have his touches, but he doesn't have to be the finisher. He doesn't mind dishing off, but it's still going to be a fascinating thing because it doesn't always work. Like when the big three first got together in Miami with Bosch and Wade, it ended up taking a while before they truly, I mean, they didn't win the first year. You look at Colorado, and they don't, completely different sport, but everyone was expecting a procession when the Avalanche picked up Solani and Kariya, and it didn't end up happening. So there's a lot of chemistry issues that they're going to have to sort through, but clearly they've got, you know, one of the deepest starting lineups we've ever seen.
2: And a deep bench. They've brought in a lot of free agents. They signed Dean Wade. They brought in Anthony Simmons. They're dropping down a guy like Dom Barlow, who was one of their starters last year. He's dropping down to like the eighth man now. I think you gotta really hope that Embiid can stay semi-healthy, get the backup center position really locked in. Cause Andre Drummond was like 41 or however old he is, and he was playing a lot of games, maybe too many games. And there wasn't much past that, so I'm curious what their plan is there. But it's confident start. But yeah, like you said, a lot of chemistry to work through. And in the end of the day, there is one bowl.
0: Curious what the popularity level of Josh Harris is right now, because he's the owner of the Sixers, he's the owner of the New Jersey Devils, he's the owner of the Washington Commanders. And having been there a year and a half ago for the NFC Championship game, that was the last time I was in Philadelphia, and I was listening to sports radio a lot that weekend. And one of the big discussion points was, would they show Harris on the big screen? Because it was basically 100%, they said, that if they showed Harris on the big screen, and it has nothing to do with his ownership of Washington and the fact that they're a rival, but just how popular he was or unpopular he was because of how the Sixers were doing. Like, they figured that was one of the big questions going into that game. Are they going to show Josh Harris on the big screen? I don't remember it happening, and I think they did him a solid by not showing him on the big screen, but that was one of those things. Okay, yeah, we can get some cheers here, but we're all Philly together. But curious to know how his situation would be now if they show him on the big screen. Got a pretty good roster. All right, take a break. When we come back, talk some soccer. Matteo Debrienne, Ottawa native, played for Atletico Ottawa, grew up in these parts, and scored a goal yesterday. UEFA Conference League qualifying for Geis in Sweden. Beauty goal, too. So he joins Jonathan David and Theo Bear as the only men to score in a Champions League or European qualification tilt. Talk to Matteo on the other side as we continue with the drive on TSN 1200.

0: Noah Luton here giving you your first look at the roads today in Ottawa. No collisions to report. However, on the highways, 417 eastbound. Seeing some heavy delay from Woodruff down to Parkdale. Westbound 417, pretty moderate to heavy delay from Highland Park all the way down to Pinecrest. Otherwise, highways are looking good right now. 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TSN 1200 weather tonight. Another clear, sunny day into the evening with a low of 15 degrees overnight. Tomorrow, another beautiful, sunny day. High of 28. A little warm, but no precipitation is a great day for everybody. Currently, it's 26 degrees and sunny at TSN 1200.
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13: It's Drive on TSN 1200. AJ Jakubek alongside Graham Creech and Noah Luden. And let's bring in our first guest today on the Gabriel Pizza Hotline, pride of Barrhaven, former Atletico Ottawa player, former Carlton Raven, and now scoring goals in UEFA competitions, just like Jonathan David and Theo Bear. Pleased to be joined by Matteo DeBrienne. Matteo, thanks for joining us. How are you?
21: I'm doing great, thank you. How are you?
13: Outstanding. Well, congratulations. Feels like you only score bangers as well, going back to, you know, the goal you scored that went viral at Carlton. Just take us through the experience, your first ever UEFA Conference League game, trying to qualify for that competition, and you score the only goal in a 1-0 win for Geis in Gothenburg yesterday over the Danish side, Nordjylland.
21: Honestly, it's a surreal feeling because we qualified via finishing in the top three of last year's season. So it's been a years of work for this opportunity here. And it, you know, the fans, they've been waiting 36 years for this opportunity for us to play in the Conference League. So, you know, it was just an incredible sensation to, you know, not only score the goal, but collectively win our first leg of the game. And, you know, now we have to look forward to the second leg next Thursday.
22: AJ referenced a goal at Carlton. Like when you were playing for the Ravens, where did you think or dream your soccer career could take you?
21: Personally, my mom always tells me the sky's the limit. So, you know, dream as big as you want because anything's possible. And for me, when I was playing at Carlton, I feel like the biggest thing I was thinking of was the CPL, being able to get drafted into the CPL. That was my goal going into it because, I played for Atletico Ottawa, and they didn't re-sign me, and then I had to find something else to do, which was go to Carlton. And from there, I just felt like, you know, I finally had my foot in the door at the professional level. And so it's been, you know, quite the journey to where I am today. But, you know, there's been a lot of setbacks, but I've been there to push through them. So, you know, I'm very glad to be where I am today.
13: How much do those experiences just harden you, given the fact that, like, you were there at the Island Games and weren't able to get much playing time, and the next thing you know, you're going back to Carlton and you're trying to get back into CPL, and here you are now. Like, how much does that harden you, and how much do you have to just look at the next step? All right, you know what? I'd like to get to Europe one day, but you know what? It's all about getting to CPL and going from there and just kind of keeping where your feet are.
21: Oh, absolutely. I mean, not playing in the inaugural season was, you know, hard for me as a young kid to try to understand why I wasn't playing. But, you know, as the time went by, I kind of understood that this is what it's going to be like at the professional level. You never know what's going to happen, whether you play or don't. And I had a bit of those moments when I signed my first professional contract with Valor, because I don't think I really played until about 15 games in the season, where I was able to score on my first starting 11 debut, and from there went uphill. And then the next season, you know, was a really tough year, but I was able to win under 21 player of the year, which, you know, I think opened up a lot of books for myself so that I was able to get this opportunity here in Sweden. So, you know, now seeing that Europe is the place, it's really surreal to see the journey.
22: What's it been like playing and living in Sweden?
21: It's honestly quite similar to Ottawa. I'm not going to lie. It's, you know, beautiful. It's warm when you'd think it'd be warm, but it also gets cold, but obviously not as cold as what Ottawa gets. So it's actually quite nice to be here in the wintertime because, you know, I can handle -2 degrees no problem versus the -20 we get back home. So It's been really good, to be fair.
22: And your club's based in Gothenburg, right?
21: Correct, yes.
22: So there's a pretty famous connection to Ottawa as well with Daniel Offerdson there. What's the, in terms of like not only his reputation, but a number of other players that have gone on to have big careers, what's the, like, do you notice that being in Gothenburg in terms of the representation and just people being proud of some major athletes to come from their town?
21: Absolutely. I mean, after games, if I'm just going to say hi to the fans and stuff like that, a lot of them will mention, you know, Canadian teams that they support, or, you know, Daniel Alfredson, Eric Carlson, guys like that. And so it's pretty cool to see how everybody here is so fascinated with sports in general and, you know, how much of diehard fans they are, because, you know, us athletes were kind of like the pride and joy to the city, which is, you know, really cool, because it may put a lot of pressure on us, but at the same time, it's perfect for us to be able to handle adversity and, you know, develop from that. And maybe one day, when I'm no longer in Sweden, people, you know, will remember the Canadians. So that would be a cool feeling to have.
13: Matteo Debrienne joining us, Ottawa native, playing for Geis in Sweden, scoring a big goal yesterday in the UEFA Conference League qualifiers. You grew up a Sens fan, right?
21: Yes. Big time.
13: Yeah. So have you had the opportunity to meet Daniel Alfredson? Feels like that's something that, if it hasn't happened, needs to happen, you know, given your connection to his hometown.
21: No, absolutely. In all fairness, I haven't met him, but when I was working at the Canadian Tire Center as a food runner, I get pretty close to him behind the board. So if we want to count that, then I guess it counts.
13: just take us through your journey there, and like, because again, you played in CPL, you played for Carlton. How different is the level from the Swedish Allsvenskan, where you've got, you know, like historic clubs like Malmo and Hammarby and AIK? How different is that level from what you experienced in CPL?
21: It's quite different, and I think it took me a little bit to realize that last year, where I came in and, you know, I was playing the same way I would have played at Atletico, and I think that's why it took me a little bit to get used to. But the level here is incredible. Personally, the consistency in the players, the way that the ball moves, the speed of play, and the fitness that you need to have here. I consider myself a very fit guy, but at the same time, like, you have a lot of guys who are, you know, as fit as me as well. So it's it was, you know, a bit of a shift for me, but obviously, in this league, if you make one mistake, that's where the other team can convert, and now you're down one goal. Whereas in the CPL, I feel like the quality is getting a lot better. Whereas sometimes in the CPL, you can make a mistake and you're not too worried about the opposing team scoring. Whereas here, it's, you know, the final details that could, you know, ruin everything. So,
22: what was it like following the World Cup from Europe?
21: Honestly, it was brutal. The fact that the World Cup was in North America and I was in Europe, not being able to attend any of the games, it did suck. But to also be around the Swedish culture, and Sweden were in the World Cup, so I actually got out to a fan fest and was able to watch, and it was just really cool to see, you know, how the country gets together for such a big occasion.
13: You played for Canada. It was a B-level friendly. It almost ended up being an A-level friendly, but it was a B-level friendly. You guys beat Guatemala. What did that mean, just to get the opportunity to put on the red and white shirt and play with, like, Richie Larea was playing that game, amongst others?
21: It was a dream come true. You know, me and my dad, every time there was a Canada game, we'd sit down on the couch, we'd watch the games together. And, you know, to be able to put on the jersey and my parents come down and be able to watch me live playing with, you know, idols, it was such a crazy feeling that I can't wrap my head around. But for me, I feel like this is only the start, and I'm going to keep working as hard as I can to get more opportunities.
22: I asked you earlier about what you were dreaming of and what you think you could accomplish when you're at Carlton. Like, have those goals or dreams changed now, or are you just kind of like living in the moment and seeing where it takes you?
21: Personally, you've said it. I'm living in the moment. It's day to day. Obviously, the team's doing very well right now, and so it feels good to play here for Geis and then Gothenburg. But, you know, at the end of the day, I'd love to see, you know, how far I can take myself football-wise. So, you know, we'll see. I'm 24. I'm still young, but kind of old. But we'll see what the future holds.
13: What's it like playing in front of, like, I mean, you can hear in that clip just how crazy the crowd's going. What's it like? Like, what a lot of people don't understand about Sweden, like, two of the games, I went to a game at Malmo, I went to a game at Hammarby in 2019, and, like, they're as loud as anything you'll experience in Europe. So what's it like getting that type of support and just playing in those types of atmospheres?
21: It's unbelievable. I mean, being able to play in Gothenburg, play derby games against the other Gothenburg team, and seeing how passionate the fans are, how loud the fans are for 90 minutes, they bring a whole another energy to the game. And even yesterday, for the first time in 36 years having a European game, there was only, I think, 11,000 people there, but you felt like there was about 25. You know, they had our backs throughout 90 minutes, and it was incredible. So it's surreal being able to play in front of all these people. And, you know, I cherish every moment I get for it.
22: Yeah, typically, like, European soccer fans known for how loud they are, but also just, like, the design of the soccer stadium. Does it feel like the fans are just kind of on top of you?
21: Oh, 100%. And I think that's what I like the most, because I feel like I thrive when there's, you know, some negativity. So playing away games, I feel like, is a very big positive for me. But unfortunately, they haven't quite realized that, you know, I don't speak Swedish that well. So when they're cussing me out in Swedish, I don't honestly have an idea what they're saying. But I'm taking it as a negative, and it actually builds me. So it feels good.
13: Mateo Debrian, Ottawa native, plays for Geis in Sweden, scored a big goal yesterday in Conference League qualifying. Another member of the starting 11 yesterday, and joined your team within the last year, Sam Salter, who scored 20 goals last year for Atletico Ottawa, in helping Atleti win their first ever league title. So what's it like reuniting with someone from Atleti?
21: It's great. Obviously, seeing that the Canadian Premier League is developing so well, to have guys come to Europe now, same for Thiago Coimbra, it's surreal. And being able to play with the next teammate as well, you know, now I get to call him my teammate again, it's great. And he's really integrated himself very well into the team. You know, he's scored nice goals already. He's got a few assists as well, and he's just got great momentum helping us so far.
13: Who has better Swedish, you or Sam?
21: I'd say me, just because I've been here longer, and that's the only reason. But now we have a Swedish teacher that comes in once a week, and we're learning a little bit more now, so it's good.
22: I was going to say, you doing like Duolingo or anything like that?
21: I was trying Duolingo last year until the guys started telling me the Duolingo is actually translating everything backwards. So I had to start from scratch again. That's why now we have a Swedish teacher that comes in. But it's not the prettiest of languages, but if I'm going to be in a country, I want to make sure I learn the culture and everything. So,
13: Swedish meatballs and lingonberry, is that your favorite Swedish cuisine, or have you found something else you like?
21: No. I tried my fair share of Swedish meatballs, but I have to say, I don't know if I've been to the right places yet, but IKEA still has the best meatballs, in my opinion.
13: Well, there you go. What about just memories of your time with Atletico Ottawa? How special was it just to be able to play week in, week out, you know, in front of family and friends, and, you know, just to be able to play in your hometown team?
21: Yeah, it was a dream come true, you know, because the Island Games I didn't get to play, but to be able to play a full season at home in front of family and friends for the first time since I was probably 14, it was great. You know, being able to go home so often, see my family, see my friends, and just enjoy football while also being in the presence of people I love. It was, you know, such a great feeling, and it's something I'll remember for a long time.
13: And when you hear your name alongside Jonathan David and Theo Bear as the only players on the men's side to score in UEFA competition, what does that mean to you?
21: It's surreal, first and foremost. You know, it's hard to even think that it happened. You know, it was only yesterday, but it feels like it happened such a long time ago. Like, it's, you know, something that kept me up at night. I was so excited.
13: And just, where do you see the sport heading in Canada? You mentioned, you know, just getting excited about Canada at the World Cup and getting the opportunity to play for Canada with a senior B cap as well. Where do you see the sport heading? Do you think it's going to continue to grow, or how does it kind of look from your eyes now that you're overseas?
21: Personally, I think, especially with the World Cup that just happened, more eyes are on football in Canada. Like, I think the sport's growing very fast. It's becoming, you know, probably the most popular sport in Canada. And I think the next generations who are watching all these top footballers, you know, Lamine Yamal, Lionel Messi and all them, I think it's really growing the sport itself. And I think the CPL is the perfect path right now for young Canadians just to get their foot in the door, because from the CPL, it's already proven that guys will go, you know, to the furthest of limits. You got Joel Waterman, who went from CPL to MLS. You have, you know, William Accio, who went to Ross County. So now we've opened the door to Sweden. So I think there's plenty of opportunities now for Canadian footballers.
13: Well, Mateo, really appreciate you joining us. I know time difference there. It's evening in Gothenburg, early afternoon here, but always great catching up with you, and congratulations on the goal. Best of luck both in the league and also with that second leg, and hopefully further European competition going forward.
21: Thank you very much. I really appreciate it. Thank you for your time.
13: That's Mateo Debrienne, Ottawa's own. On the Gabriel Pizza Hotline, it is the official pizza of the Ottawa Senators. So, yeah, real cool story. And, you know, not every story. Like, Jonathan David went to Europe at 18 years old and went right into the Belgian League, was scoring goals to France, to Italy, national team. And look, he had some trials and tribulations, as every Canadian soccer player does. But you think of a guy that had to go back after thinking, all right, he's a pro. He's going to play in CPL. Now he's going back to Carlton. Gets another opportunity in CPL, moves over to Ottawa, and now he's playing in Sweden and on the cusp of maybe a senior call-up within the next 4 years, especially if he keeps on rolling. Real good. Like, he's one of those guys, when you watch him play, just absolutely full of energy, like indefatigable, just up and down that left side. And with quality, but just absolute workhorse. So would not surprise me in the least if he gets the opportunity to play for Canada down the road, especially like it's a position at left back where, okay, you got Alphonso Davies, but what's his health like? Richie Larea's not getting any younger, and now you're looking for other players to kind of fill the void going forward. So hopefully he can keep growing, and we'll see him in the starting 11 next to Jonathan David in the next few years. Take a break. Ken taking text throughout the day for Red Blacks tickets. Ask us anything. We'll get into some of those on the other side. Whether it's Noah, whether it's Graham, whether it's me, whether it's all of us. Ask us anything on this Friday and we'll give away some Red Blacks tickets to our best texter. This is Drive on TSN 1200.

0: Noah Luden giving you another look at the roads in Ottawa. No collisions to report on the highways. 417 eastbound. Heavy delay right now from Woodruff down to Parkdale. Westbound 417, there's a hiccup around Nicholas. And then some moderate to heavy delay from Parkdale down to Pinecrest. Mr. Lube Plus Tires is celebrating 50 years, the original Canadian company that pioneered no-appointment oil change and tire service. 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TSN 1200 weather tonight. Sunny and clear skies into the evening with a low of 16 degrees overnight. And tomorrow, more of the same. Another bright, sunny day with a high of 28 degrees. Sunday, we got a mix of sun and cloud with a 40% chance of showers in the evening with a high of 28. Currently, it is 26 degrees and partly cloudy at TSN 1200.
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0: It's Drive on TSN 1200. AJ Jakubek alongside Graham Creech and Noah Luden. Let's get to some texts on the Gabriel Pete's text line, 12-1200, where standard messaging rates do apply. And we're giving away Red Blacks tickets to our texter of the day. Ask us anything today. Ryan in Sandy Hill says, will Hank Burris be one of the alumni at the game next week? Maybe he can take the hex off this team. I don't believe he will be. I'm not 100% sure on that. I'll have to find out. Hank and I are due a chat. We've been texting a little bit lately, but we're due a chat. Trev says, AJ, I was at the Bosnia game and had the pleasure to sit with a bunch of their fans. They are massive in general. My question, if you are guaranteed to get into a tilt in the stands, which opposition would you hope was on the other side? I think I've
1: Is
0: been,
1: that true? They were, they're all massive?
0: It's a good question. I didn't really see them up close. They were on the other side. They make a lot of noise.
1: Can I answer for you? If you're, are you drawing a blank?
0: No, I'm not drawing a blank.
1: Okay, never mind.
0: Do you want to answer for me, though?
1: Argentina.
0: Look, I have no interest in getting into fights. Okay, I'm 51 years old. It's a no-win situation. But yeah, if you gave me like a free pass and said like, all right, you're allowed one tilt. Yeah, I'd like a go at the Argies. It's not going to happen, though. Maybe, I'm just trying to think what year that was. Maybe 30-year-old AJ? Not 51-year-old AJ, I can assure you of that.
1: Unless you screw up his car rental on the way to Houston, then AJ's getting angry.
0: Spencer is in. I came back to JR and Hamer talking about nicknames in the final hour. It was pretty cool to hear some of the older ones. Sorry, I'm a 2000s kid. My nickname is Spinner. It was from an elementary school teacher. He referenced Brian Spinner Spencer, former NHL player from Spencer. It's a great nickname, Spinner.
1: Spinner.
0: I think we should just call you Spinner from now on.
1: We can update the handle to Spinner.
0: Tango says, I guess Jurgen Klopp is done with the Trivago commercials. He's the new German coach. Why does he have to get rid of his Trivago commercials? He can still do that endorsement. Thomas in Mississauga says, what's the best way we can get the jinx on?

0: Toronto. I called it basically a must win week two. And in hindsight, it was like you needed to win that game. And that was their worst game of the year by far. They stunk that game. And that and the, like, if you win that game and you close against Winnipeg and maybe you win that game, it's easier to close against Winnipeg because you at least have a win and you're 2-4. It's not the greatest in the world, but you're not in like rock bottom mode. But that's the sport, right?
1: Maybe you know what they could do? You can't bring Trevor Harris back. He's not coming back. But it's been since he's left. How about getting Big Hank Burris back into the organization one way or another? Maybe that'll change the outlook of the team. Need some good Hank energy. Smiling Hank.
0: Yeah, I mean, clearly a guy that's gone and done different things and worked in the NFL and worked in college football. So they're, I'm sure he would entertain something like that. And it's not like he wouldn't be qualified for a number of different roles, but how do you find the right one? And the problem with like Hank's just such a larger than life figure. It's hard to give him like a secondary role. So what could that role be? Maybe you create a role.
1: Create a role.
0: That also isn't on the football upside, so it doesn't count against that. I would have nothing but positive things to say about Henry Burris returning to this organization.
1: And if you don't, you can shove it.
0: Dale and Blakeney says, howdy lads, if you're headed off to a desert island with a 100-inch TV showing only one pro sport to watch the rest of your lives, what sport are you picking? I think there's a lot to consider there. Length of season, cheerleaders or not. Cheers from Dale and Blakeney.
1: Ooh, good question.
0: You guys have answers?
2: I didn't even see that text. I've been trying to read the text so I could be prepared to answer these, but I didn't see that one. That's a tough one.
1: I'm going different strategy. I'm not looking.
2: Okay.
1: Because I want my initial reaction.
2: Yeah. Yeah, that's fair. I could.
1: But
2: do
1: it
2: that
1: is
2: too.
1: Good to be prepared for.
2: I'm so ill prepared for this, but I'm just gonna have to say hockey. It's a long season, and I baseball is also a long season, so I could have gone with that, but hockey is always gonna be the number one sport, and it just watching any other sport when I know I can't watch hockey anymore, it just won't hit the same as watching hockey all the time. So I'm gonna take hockey because it's entertaining. There's crazy stuff that happens all the time, and it feels like that's a league with a lot of talent, a lot of parity, and a lot of drama. So I'll take hockey, the NHL.
0: Creature,
1: it's a good question, and for me, it's a toss up between hockey or football. I won't know if it's Saturday or Sunday. If you're stranded on an island, you know, I think the days will kind of blend together. It's not like I'll wake up on a Sunday and know that I'm having FOMO. So I'll go hockey, and I think I go with that because it, like you're talking exhibition season and stuff. It takes you from September to mid June. There's not a lot of time that you're waiting, for the new season. But it's close. It's close. And football obviously has several leagues that I can lump into that as well. But it would be between those two.
0: So I'll say, look, I've already stated numerous times hockey, football, and soccer are all even, but I'm just going to go by quantity. And you're going to get out of 365 days by far more soccer days than any of the other ones because there's two different calendars. Some calendars are basically from like the CPL, for example, MLS right now, although they're switching international competitions. So some of those go from like April to the fall. And then

0: you know, most of the big leagues around the world start in August and end in May. So I just feel like I'm going to get, if this is just like, if you're allowed taped coverage, it might change. Like if I'm allowed, okay, like, you know what? It's July and I'm allowed to watch 70s NHL games or Canada Cup from 87. Like that might change it. Same with football. Like then it's a different answer. But if it's just like current live, I'm getting more soccer days than the other two. So I'll say soccer just based on the calendar. It's a tough question though. I wouldn't want just, I'd be annoyed just watching one sport all the time.
1: Yeah.
0: But any of those three, like I want the mix of four or five sports for sure. So good question though. Feel like Dale, you're in the pole position. So keep the questions coming. 12-1200. For standard messaging rates, do apply and we'll give away Red Blacks tickets to our Ask Us Anything question of the day. Take our top hour break. We've got a food poll on the other side. We're stealing from the Dan Patrick Show. Get to that as we continue with the drive on TSN 1200.
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22: I'm Andrew Schofield with the news on TSN 1200. The number of Ottawa property owners who have made flooding reports from Canada Day is now above 6,500. Acting as a spokesperson, paramedic Chief Pierre Poirier shared the latest figures at a city media briefing this afternoon.
23: The city has received nearly 7,800 storm-related service requests, including more than 6,600 reports of basement flooding. To put in context the size and the scope of this extreme event, more than 38 tons of storm debris have been removed from the impacted neighborhoods.
22: City Hall has also formally requested the province review its boundaries for those eligible for disaster recovery assistance funding. Poirier says officials have provided additional information to support an expansion of the zone. Another incident of violence in the Byward Market area. Ottawa police say a woman was injured by a quote-unquote edged weapon on Clarence Street near Cumberland Street last night. The call came in at about 9:30 p.m. The victim was taken to the hospital in serious but stable condition, and a 33-year-old woman is facing charges. This is only two blocks north of George and Cumberland, where three alleged assaults have occurred over the past week. A G2 driver charged for being impaired behind the wheel following a crash on Highway 417. Ontario Provincial Police responding to the single vehicle crash in the westbound lanes near Terry Fox Drive. The driver, a 23-year-old from Orleans, was under multiple driving suspensions. Further investigation revealed the driver had a blood alcohol concentration nearly three times the legal limit. A number of charges were laid related to the impaired driving and driving while under suspension. They were given a new 90-day license suspension as well as a 7-day vehicle impound. They will appear in court in September to face charges. 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
1: I don't know what's going on with Noah. What's with the look?
2: You're just looking at me. I didn't know if I did something wrong.
1: Oh, you like kept like smiling and then like nodding towards AJ. I'm
2: no,
1: like,
2: nothing.
1: What's happening?
2: No, you were looking at me. So I was gonna
1: ask both you boys what you think of when you hear that song. Two things come to mind.
0: Michigan and Brady?
1: Yes. And not Tom Brady. Michigan and Brady Kachuk.
2: It's just a song. It's not something that I, especially now that it's been a little bit, I think it honestly might be the first time I've ever played this song as an intro song to a drive segment. And it's just a good song.
1: Oh, I was part of 112,000 people singing it at the same time, and it was pretty cool.
2: It's awesome.
0: Here's a little bit of what you need to know today. LeBron James has signed with the Philadelphia 76ers. He gets a 2-year, $8 million contract with a player option. It'll be the 24th NBA season for the 41-year-old, as the Sixers definitely one of the favorites to win the NBA title. Elsewhere, John Tortorella has spoken out. Says he still wants to coach after his time in Vegas. Didn't want to hear the news from Kelly McCrimmon when they named Ryan Craig the head coach, but had full respect for what they were doing. Cole Sillinger has avoided arbitration, gets a 3-year deal with the Blue Jackets. So that's a little bit of what you need to know today. Sixers, by the way, number 4 in the NBA championship odds on FanDuel. Right now, Oklahoma City plus 260. San Antonio plus 270. The Knicks plus 900. Sixers plus 1,000. The Raptors are actually 6th on this list. Celtics plus 1,400. And then the Raptors plus 2,000. So I think a lot of that is centered around the Kawhi trade that's still held up because of investigations into some improprieties with his contract with the Clippers, but in the mix in the East with the Knicks, Sixers, and Celtics.
2: Yeah, I'm sure that'll end up going through eventually. I'm not fully versed in what's going on there, but it just seems like it might be something that takes some time, but then it should be all good. But that's just my hunch. But yeah, with all these, I don't want to say super teams, but like, that's definitely what this is looking like with the Sixers. The thing is, the Knicks absolutely beat the brakes off of them when they play in the playoffs. So adding Jaylen Brown, adding LeBron, it's phenomenal. They got a lot deeper as well, not just high end on the starting five. It's not going to be, it's definitely not a cakewalk. And I think 4th is a pretty good estimation for, in terms of odds to win the championship, just because the West has some strong contenders still, and the Spurs and the Thunder will be probably in the Western Conference Finals for forever. And the Knicks are good. They're really good. But I'm curious how it goes, but kind of like we talked about earlier, I think it'll take some time for that team to really gel together. I'm curious to see what LeBron looks like as like the 4th or 5th option. It'll be interesting because Max is going to have the ball. He's a point guard. He's going to start it mostly. Jaylen Brown left the Celtics to be the number one, and now he's like not maybe the number one. Embiid's always going to get the ball. And VJ's young and upcoming, and he looked good last year. He had a lot of good tools to his game, so it's interesting to see where LeBron fits, but exciting. Really exciting is the way to say it. And
0: I think you're like in the vast minority here when you're talking about exciting.
2: Oh,
0: exciting,
2: yes.
0: For exciting Philly
2: for
0: sports
2: me.
0: Fans.
2: Exciting for me, yes. Not exciting for almost the rest
0: everyone
2: of the world.
0: Everyone else is groaning and rolling their eyes, and oh, well, there you go, LeBron, onto another super team. And look, at 41 years old, I get it. Why keep playing if you don't think you've got a legit chance to win. And to me, you've got to go to the East and you've got to go to a real good team. And the Sixers fit that bill both ways. All right. It's summer radio. Probably the deadest week on the sports calendar. At least this year, because the All-Star game this week or this year coincided with there was World Cup still going on. But definitely the deadest week on this year's sports calendar. I like, we'll do one of these Dan Patrick show. We've got our web poll question, of course, for the tool and equipment store. It's Drake Batherson question. We'll get to that a little bit later. But the Dan Patrick show had like the worst way to be addressed, buddy, guy, pal, or other. I'm not even going to go down that road, but I am going to, I do like this question. I think I'd probably say guy. Hey, guy. But here's one from the Dan Patrick show that I enjoyed. Favorite Asian cuisine? Chinese, Japanese, Korean, or other? Noah, what are you going with?
2: You know me, AJ. I'm a big foodie. I like to try anything and everything. That being said, it's Japanese. My parents have gone to Japan. I've been very jealous of them. It's, and all the food that they've sent me that they've had, and it's sushi. Sushi is guaranteed top two favorite foods for me. So none of the foods in the top like three or four are Asian foods other than sushi. So it's an easy one for me, but there's a lot of great cuisines. I love Korean food. Korean food's great, and I haven't had a ton of Chinese, but it's common and popular, so I'm sure it's great too. But Japanese, number one for me.
0: Graham Creech, you going Chinese, Japanese, Korean, or other?
1: Great question. Great question. I can make a case for several. I think I'd probably go Japanese as well, but to get some variety in the answers here, I'll go other and Indian. And shout out Blue Diamond, Unreal Butter Chicken and Naan.
0: Yeah, good spot.
1: Unreal spot. Yeah, so I'll go like, I could have at least three answers here. But that's what I'll go with right now. Other.
0: If I'm counting down my top five Asian cuisines, five would be Chinese. I like it. I just don't think it compares to the other four, but like terms, I feel like it's Asian comfort food. Give me a good wonton soup and, you know, some sweet and sour chicken. Man, I went to a place in Sacramento called Frank Fats. They had these like, it was like honey, pecan, walnut, chicken type of thing. It was unbelievable. So like Chinese is good. But it's five. Vietnamese, going for Vietnamese tonight.
1: Oh, man. What a question.
0: Yeah. So I'm looking forward to this. It's a new spot in the Glebe. And so, yeah, Vietnamese, like,
1: Good spots right beside us.
0: Yeah.
1: They're neighbors, but good spot on Dell.
0: Good banh mi sandwich. I feel like I don't want fall. As they say, or whatever. I don't want full in the summer. Like, but clearly they, like, it's hot all year in Vietnam, so clearly they don't really care what time of year they're eating it. But like,
1: you know who has a lot of fa dates?
0: Who?
1: Me and Jamie Baker on Sens post game shows in the winter.
0: There you go. It's a great winter dish. I'm not saying you can't have it. Like, I can eat ice cream when it's 30 below, so you can definitely have full when it's 30 above. And clearly they do in Vietnam, but I'm not going with that tonight. I'm going with some sort of rice dish, I think. So Vietnamese are real solid number four. Thai is three. Thai is like, I mean, the spices. You go to the right place. There's that new place, close to Lansdowne right now. I think it's the Lotus. Oh my goodness. You get like a 2 out of 5 for spice. Like, you're damn near sweating. And I love it. So, yeah. Can't go wrong with good Thai. Korean too. But like, I love the variety of Korean food, like Korean fried chicken, but then you can go and get bibimbap or bulgogi, or like, there's just so many different things you can get. But Japanese, like, for me, like, Japanese and Mexican, and I feel like Japan is one and Mexico is two in terms of food. Like, Japanese sushi, I love sushi too, but there's just so many different things. They do rice bowls unbelievable. Like, they do beef unbelievable. And they do so many things so well. And if you go to a place, shout out, I think the best spot in town is in Orleans, Nagi Sushi. They do a great lunch bento box. Japanese is the king for me. So there's my top five.
1: You should have given, you know what we should have done is we should have just done a Rushmore. Hey, what do you guys pick as your one? Here's my five. There's so many good options.
0: You got, what's your Rushmore then? Let's go around the horn. You got Indian and Japanese in there.
1: Okay, I'll go Vietnamese. I'll go Chinese.
0: Okay. You've talked about Japanese and Korean.
2: Yep, Japanese, Korean, to me, pretty simple 1-2 punch there. But then I love Thai food. Thai food.
1: Yeah, I don't even know. I need more time. 100%
2: is number three. And four is tough. I haven't had a ton of Vietnamese food. But so that makes me want to go Chinese just because of I've had a little more Chinese and Vietnamese, and I mean, all are great. I'm not very picky. Indian food too. Shoot. I'll put Indian food actually.
0: Okay.
2: I'll put Indian on my four spot. That is, Indian cuisine is amazing, and I've tried a lot more of it lately, and it doesn't disappoint at all.
0: By the way,
1: it's tough keeping Korean and Thai off. I don't even know. That's my final Rushmore, but that's what I'll go with right now.
0: 48% on the Dan Patrick Show voted for Chinese, which I'm not saying it's a bad option, because if you get really good Chinese, it can be up there with anything. I just, like, that would be, like, Chinese would be, did I give Chinese fifth?
1: No. I don't think you had Chinese. Japanese, Korean,
0: Thai, Vietnamese. I think Chinese was my fifth. Like, it's real good comfort food. I feel the same way about Chinese as I do about Italian, which, look, and that's going to be very polarizing in this market. I get it. I like Italian. And it has nothing to do with Italian soccer fans or anything. Like, they've got a lot of good dishes. But I feel like it's more comfort food.
1: Imagine you avoided a dish because you can't stand the soccer fans. I could see you do that. That's a very AJ Costanza move.
0: Argentinian steak? Oh, I went to an Argentinian steakhouse in Amsterdam. It was good. It was good. But yeah, you're probably not wrong. Italians do sandwiches really well. Like, they're right up there when it comes to sandwiches. Good meatball, good pork sandwich, porchetta, good cutlet sandwich. But I'm still not putting Italian ahead of, like, Japanese and Mexican and Thai, and it's the flavor, the spice. All right, we'll take a break. You know what? We'll go into our web poll question of the day for the Tool and Equipment Store on the other side, and we'll talk some hockey. Drake Batherson question as we continue. Don't forget to keep the emails coming. Ask us anything. Get to more of those later this hour, and you could win Red Blacks tickets. Right now, the clubhouse leader is Dale and Blakeney, who asked us what we'd watch. We had one sport for the rest of our lives on a desert island. Spinner is in. We're already in with Spinner now. I would watch motorsports. I would keep it vague so you can watch multiple series aside from NASCAR. I'm that kind of guy who just enjoys the rhythm of the acceleration and deceleration of the engine. It's music to my ears. This is The Drive on TSN 1200.

0: Noah Luden giving you another look at the roads in Ottawa. Two collisions to report. One at Hogsback Road and Colonel By. Pretty busy intersection there. And then one on Hunt Club Road west of Merivale. On the highways, 417 eastbound. Heavy delay right now from Woodruff down to Parkdale. Westbound 417. A hiccup around Nicholas. And then moderate to heavy delay from Parkdale down to Pinecrest. 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TSN 1200 weather tonight. Sunny, clear skies into the night with an evening with a low of 16 degrees overnight. Tomorrow, another bright sunny day with a high of 28. And for your Sunday, mix of sun and cloud with 40% chance of showers in the evening with a high of 28. Currently, it is 26 degrees and partly cloudy at TSN 1200.
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0: Chance to Drive on TSN 1200. AJ Jakubek alongside Graham Creech, Noah Luden. Let's get to our web poll question of the day for the Tool and Equipment Store. Should the Sens be willing to pay Drake Batherson $10 million plus AAV? Simple yes or no question.
1: Easy yes.
0: Okay.
1: No, that's not a second thought in my head. You look at the going rate for guys who've produced like Drake Batherson has, it has either taken just under $10 million or just over $10 million. And we've had Drake Batherson for a heck of a contract for a while now, and if $10 million is the number that the Sens need to pay to retain his services, then I'd 1,000% keep him at that. I would love if it was under 10, but if it's 10, I'm not upset at all. Realistically, if it gets up to 11, that's where you start to worry me, but I don't think we'll get there. So $10 million, yes.
0: Graham Creech.
2: Yeah, I'll go yes too. I'd like it to come under that, but with the changing landscape, I feel like it's got to be around 9 or 10. You know, he's getting you 30 goals every year. Hopefully, that goes up a little bit more as well. We keep talking about their need to score goals and need to find top six wingers. We feel that potentially they need at least one more, maybe even two. You need to keep him in house. He's one of two guys that scored for you in the playoffs. So, if you asked me this question in like April, I'd say no. But the landscape has changed significantly that I fear that's probably the price right now. And, should they be willing to? Yeah.
0: So I'll say no. I don't know how. I think 10 is tops, but not a dime more. So somewhere between 9 and 10 is where the contract should likely come out. Ideally, it's like 6 years, 9.5, 9.75, somewhere in that vicinity. Not a dime more than $10 million. So that to me, I mean, that could be interpreted different ways. Be willing to pay $10 million plus AAV. $10 million, but not a dime more. So I'll say no, but you could interpret that as a yes. It's not ideal, but he's exactly what this team needs, more of, not less of. I hope he doesn't hold them hostage for 10 and a half, 11 million, because I just don't think, even with where the cap is and where it's heading, I'm not feeling that. But if it's between 9 and 10, I think both sides have to like that deal. This is the first year he had 70 points. It's been close. That's probably a $9 to $10 million player today. We'll see how it plays out. I mean, it's a big offseason trying to figure out something with him and Artem Zub. It's unfortunate. Like, the reality on these deals, and like you knew Drake Batherson was playing on a really good contract.
2: Yeah, I'm happy for the player.
0: Yeah.
2: Like when he signed that, and then all of his buddies cash in for $8 million when it was Norris and Kachuk and Stutzle and Sanderson, and he's playing off this deal. Tough timing for him. Well, perfect timing right now with the way that it's going this offseason.
0: Yeah.
2: So Kenny and Noah and I had this discussion last week on the amount we'd be comfortable with for him, and I related it back to Jordan Spence. Like if we talked about what he's making right now in February, March, like I'd say no. Like I don't know if I like that AAV. But with where it's at now, like that's the price of what you're getting in him. And then same thing with forwards. Like, you're, what's Zegras making? Nine? A little over nine? Are you taking Zegras or Batherson?
0: Yeah, I'm taking Batherson. I don't like those types of comparables, though. I know what you're saying.
2: I'm just saying that's like, I'm not comparing the two players. I'm just saying that's what it is now. That's like, you're not getting Drake at seven.
0: Yeah, no chance. No chance. If you could get him at nine, I'd be thrilled.
2: Yeah.
0: We'll see where it goes. We'll see how the summer progresses. And, you know, unfortunately, the reality is right now, and it goes back to what I was saying earlier this week, is just, you know, I don't really like where the business of the NHL is going. Not the money, but the players just kind of picking and choosing. And the reality is, for Drake Batherson, he's a year out from unrestricted free agency, and he can pick and choose. So that probably drives the cost up, especially for a Canadian team where, you know, they're not going to be on every team's, like, they're going to be on a lot of no trade lists. All Canadian teams are, which sucks, but it's the reality of today's NHL. We'll see how it plays out. It's not the end of the world if you don't get anything done by training camp, but you'd love to at least have news on one of these players signing an extension, especially just in light of how the offseason went and just the Brady Tkachuk trade demand this offseason, just to have somebody commit that's, I'll call them both secondary core pieces. Like, to me, the interior core pieces are Stützle and Sanderson, and then you can move out to the second ring. Like, those are the two players you're not even listening to on a trade unless someone's calling to offer you Connor McDavid or Macklin Celebrini or one of those players. But interesting times, and we'll see if Ottawa can get one or both of those done here this offseason.
1: Yeah, it's, I feel like just a sigh of relief would be nice after kind of a wild start to the offseason with the Brady trade and the Eklund trade and all of this. Are we going to sign someone? The Giroux saga took a lot of energy out too. And so let's just get this one done easy, quick and easy. Get Zub in, get Batherson in. I'm curious actually what the results on that poll were. I feel like it would be overwhelming, yes.
0: Two-thirds,
1: sure.
0: Yes. Yeah, 71-29.
1: Okay. Yeah, it's 10's a big number, and I think it's more, even in my head, as happy as I am to do it, it's more because we need to retain the player, not necessarily because I love the number, but it is weird thinking back to a time when 8x8 was like a handsome payment. And now 8x8 isn't going to get a player like Batherson, like not even close to getting a player like Batherson. It's just funny how it's changed so quickly.
0: Take a break. Get to more of your texts on the other side. Again, we're taking your texts for a contest for Red Blacks tickets. Ask us anything. And the best question will get some Red Blacks tickets between the Red Blacks and the Alouettes on Friday. 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
1: So we'll loot and giving you another look at the roads in Ottawa. Two collisions to report. Colonel By at Hogsback. And Second Collision, Merivale, just north of Meadowlands. On the highways, 417 eastbound. Heavy delay right now from Woodruff down to Parkdale. 417 westbound, heavy delay from Parkdale down to Pinecrest. 174 eastbound, looks like there's a collision just past Blair. So that's slowing people down, but it's right now just moderate traffic, but I'm sure that can pick up very quickly. Otherwise, highways are looking good. 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TSN 1200 weather tonight. Sunny clear skies into the evening with a low of 16 degrees overnight. Tomorrow, another bright sunny day with a high of 28 degrees. And Sunday, mix of sun and cloud with a 40% chance of showers in the evening with a high of 28. Currently, it is 26 degrees and partly cloudy at TSN 1200.
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21: Rumors spreading around, United takes his time. About to check outside the game. And you know what I'm talking about. 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They got a lot of nice girls.

0: It's Drive on TSN 1200. AJ Jakubik, alongside Graham Creech, Noah Luden, giving away Red Blacks tickets today. And we're giving them away to whoever has the best question for us. Ask us anything today between now and 6 on our Gabriel Pizza text line, 12-1200, where standard messaging rates do apply. Let's get to some more questions. A Lego is in.
1: Lego.
0: Who is the best unis in the G and why is it? BrokerLink from Lego.
1: BrokerLink is one of a few I would mention. BrokerLink's kind of like Bruin style, AJ, like yellow with some black trim and shoulders and stuff. Solid jersey. Also have to give a shout out to Gallagher Benefit Services. They're like a Habs colors, but not a Habs jersey. Red with some blue trim. And then Kanata Sports Club's whites. They're like Ranger styles. Their blues aren't good.
0: Bardo is in.
1: Bardo.
0: So you're going to be the first pick of the 2027 NHL draft, but you can pick the team that selects you. The catch is you have to be there for your entire NHL career. Where would you play?
1: Ottawa.
2: Yeah, I Ottawa is the easy answer just because of the whole, that's what a lot of players do. They follow their childhood dreams and all this stuff. I'm gonna take Ottawa out of the equation because that's like such the easy answer. I'm gonna be a little more creative. I'd want to go to a team that has like a good fan base, good strong fan base. I wouldn't mind playing in Canada, but as the Ottawa fan, I wouldn't want to pick Toronto or Montreal just because of the conflicts. I've honestly. It's kind of out of left field and it's not like a sunny place and it's not tax free or anything like that. But Calgary just seems like a fun time. Like that city, even though it's
1: cowboy boots.
2: Summer, yeah. Yeah. Like I'm not necessarily, I've never been to the Stampede, but I've heard only great things about it. And to be honest, that's a team. If I was a player that needed motivation, that's a team that needs a spark, has needed a spark for a while. And me as this first round pick, I'm going to bring it to them. I'm going to bring Calgary a Stanley Cup after Ottawa wins one the year before.
1: I'll have a real answer, but you go ahead, DJ.
0: So I'm eliminating Ottawa and Edmonton.
1: Yeah.
0: So it's down to three. The Canadian city I'd want to play in.
1: Montreal.
0: Outside of, no, it's actually Winnipeg. I'd love to. I've actually really come to, like, if I'm giving my, we're doing a lot of different lists today. If I'm giving my 10 favorite Canadian cities, like, I would pick Ottawa and Edmonton. I would pick, I mean, as much as I like to crap on it, Toronto, Montreal and Vancouver for sure. I'd pick Calgary. So there's six NHL teams. I would absolutely pick Halifax, Victoria, and Quebec City, which I think are all banger cities. And then 10 is actually Winnipeg. Like I've come to it. Like I hate it in the winter because like Ottawa, we had a brutal winter this year. I grew up in Edmonton, but like in my travels doing Western Hockey League, doing, university basketball. The trips to Manitoba were just so much colder than anywhere else. Even like Edmonton, like that extra bit of cold with the wind and an extra like -3 to -5 degrees was just unbearable. But I've really come to like Winnipeg, certain areas. I think it's a great sports city. So I'm going to give some love to Winnipeg here. It's not my choice. It's between Utah and San Jose. Both loud fan bases, both up and coming teams. Neither's won a Stanley Cup. So yeah, it would be between Utah and San Jose, because I feel like this is obviously a very strange hypothetical question. That's assuming like I'm good enough to be the 2027 first overall pick. So I'm good, not like my actual self. So I'm going to go and help

0: and I'm staying away from Florida right now. There's too much Florida love going on with everybody going there. We're avoiding that. I love Tampa. I've spent some time in Tampa. Where the rink is, unbelievable part of the city, like unbelievable setup that they have down in Tampa. love the golf cart atmosphere and vibe. That's what I'll go with. I could for sure live in Tampa based on my my trips there. So I'll go with Tampa.
1: Good question. Really good question, yeah. Berto. Like that.
0: Driver's seat now, or
1: I think he's neck and neck.
0: Okay.
1: I'm not. You know what? I think he's in the conversation right now with Dale and Blakeney. I'm not making a decision on that yet. Fort Saskatchewan Dave is in. Where on your list do the chicken wings from Potts in Fort Saskatchewan land? It's been so long since I've been. And quite frankly, when I think of Potts, when it used to be Pots and Pans, when I was going, when I was playing junior hockey there, I was only thinking about beers. So I can't really answer that. Maybe I don't think we're going to Potts on this next trip. Going back to Alberta for my mom's birthday in August, but it's only two nights in Calgary to see my sister and two nights in Edmonton to see my parents. So I don't think there's going to be a trip to Fort Saskatchewan, sadly. As much as I love that community. Enzo is in. Summer radio topic. Are we going down to the States to watch football this season, or are we still boycotting? I've got Syracuse versus Cal on September the 12th calling my name. I can't speak for anyone else. I mean, I just came back from a bunch of World Cup games. I did find it very ironic and funny. I've been to the States quite a bit since 2024. And it's funny, the only time I've ever kind of got a little bit of crap from anyone down there, it's weird. It's kind of surreal. Like, no one really says anything. It's just like it's business as usual. So I think that's, no one really down there is thinking about Canada, for better or worse. So I've not had any bad experiences. One kind of comical experience on the train where I was on the train to the game at Levi's from Oakland to Santa Clara, and I started talking about Qatar because got talking with a guy who's actually from Canada, but he lives down there, and it was his first ever game, and I said I'd been to a bunch and said I'd gone to Qatar and was just kind of telling stories of Qatar and how I went to four games in one day, and all of a sudden this grumpy woman turns to me and starts talking about human rights and how I shouldn't have gone. Hope you enjoyed the soccer though. And I'm just like, and I don't want to create a scene, kind of like I don't want to be fighting people in my 50s. I'm down there as a guest. I'm not there to argue with her. I just said, have a good day. But like, I felt like I probably could have said something that would have been over her head in terms of irony. If you think I shouldn't have been visiting Qatar, should I be visiting down here then? But
0: I'm going to Jags Giants in November. And I looked into, I want to do a hockey football weekend in Ann Arbor, but nothing lined up on the schedule this year. But yeah, I'm going Jags Giants in November. I got a question in.
1: Yeah, I'm just going to. What are you going to say?
2: Yeah, I'll go quick. I'm going to try to see if Eagles, Phillies, doubleheader can, maybe even Flyers tripleheader. I don't even know if Ottawa's going there in the first month of the season, but Phillies playoffs, Eagles game, Flyers game, just because I haven't been to that stadium in a while. I'm going to try this year, and I've been to one Eagles game, and it was great, and I'd love to go back.
1: Here's the reality. I'm not telling people you should or you shouldn't go. Like, it's your entertainment dollars. Do what you want to do with your entertainment dollars. I've made a conscious effort in the last couple of years.

0: just to really, I've changed the list. I've boosted up a lot of Canadian spots. I've gone to a lot of different spots, to watch junior hockey games or soccer games or, you know, unfortunately in this country, no, we don't have the same type of entertainment options that they do in the States. If you love sports, there's just way more there. We've got a lot. There's a lot of different things that you can see, and there's a lot of different things that I continue to put high on my list, going to Cape Breton in October to knock off another junior hockey rink in this country and see a part of Canada that I haven't seen.
1: You haven't been to Cape Breton?
0: Never been to Cape Breton.
1: Oh, nice.
0: Yeah, really? Have you been?
1: Oh, yes, several times.
0: Yeah, never been. I've never been to Nova Scotia outside of Halifax. So
1: you gotta go to the Red Shoe.
0: It's on the list. That's in Mabou or whatever?
1: Yeah.
0: Yeah. Okay. Good to know. So yeah, that's planned for October. But like, look, if we're here, we're on sports radio. And if you're talking sports, if you're a football fan, you got 9 CFL teams. I go to all, I'm not going to take a football trip to go to a Saskatchewan Rough Riders game on a bye week. I go there once a year. I'm going to do football trips in the United States. That's the reality of that. And then hockey, I'm still trying to get some hockey places in Canada. Soccer, same way. Basketball, I mean, most of your options are in the States. People have friends in the States. Like, I was able to see Dave Smart. My buddy John Rosen when I went to California. I'm not going to crap on anyone either way. It's everyone's entertainment dollars. If you want to spend, and the reality is there's only, like, I love Europe. It's not quick and easy to get to. Once you're there, it's amazing. But if you've got a weekend, your options are essentially Canada, the U.S., and Mexico. So.
1: Only one guy I know that does weekend trips to Mexico, and I'm looking right at him.
0: But that's the truth. You're not going anywhere for a weekend. Like, hey, you could go to Europe for the weekend. I would never do that. Like, maybe a special occasion. Maybe Canada's playing in the next World Cup, and all I've got is a weekend to go see them play in Spain or Portugal. But beyond that, it's not happening. If you got a weekend trip, you've got very limited options. And if that weekend happens to be in January or February, are you going to go to Thunder Bay, or are you going to go to San Diego, or are you going to go to Mexico City, or are you going to go to Cancun, or are you going to go to Tampa, or are you going to go to Timmins? Like, that's... So anyways, long-winded way to answer your question, Enzo. I don't crap on anyone for deciding to boycott or not boycott or whatever. But people should feel comfortable doing whatever they want to do.
1: Speaking of long-winded, this is perfect timing on this text for you, Age. I have a question for your show, sir. AJ, when you go off on one of your rants, are they pre-planned or is it just words flying out of your mouth as you go along? Thanks from Gord.
0: Usually not pre-planned. Sometimes I'll be worked up about something and I'll basically say, I don't need to get into this today. And then somehow it comes up and I just can't help myself. But yeah, usually not pre-planned. Certainly not pre-planned during a game.
1: You're not going into the game thinking that you're going to run at the refs for
0: or a supervisor.
1: Minutes.
0: Is that from the Gord that
1: you know which Gord it's from?
0: No, I can tell you when we were in Windsor, I did not think I was going to be complaining about a supervisor who was giving us dirty looks, and by us I mean me. Thank you, Gord. Great question. Can anyone recommend a good full place on Merivale?
1: No, I'm not like there's got to be spots. I'm just not in my neck of the woods kind of thing.
0: One more before we take our top hour break from Mexico. Mick. Noah, weather-wise, Calgary is one of the sunniest cities in Canada. As Brian Burke commented, Calgarians have good values and believe in charity. The Stampede will blow your mind. From Mexico Mick. It's also very windy there.
2: There we go.
0: Just letting you know. It's still a good city, though. Rivalry with Edmonton aside. Take a break. More of your texts on the other side. Keep them coming. We've got a couple of different, I'll say, leaders right now. Clubhouse leaders. Hill and Blakely. And Bartle. So we'll see who's going to win our Red Blacks tickets for Ask Us Anything between now and 6 o'clock. 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
20: I'm Andrew Schofield with the news on TSN 1200. The number of Ottawa property owners who have made flooding reports from Canada Day is now above 6,500. Acting as a spokesperson, paramedic Chief Pierre Poirier shared the latest figures at a city media briefing this afternoon.
21: The city has received nearly 7,800 storm-related service requests, including more than 6,600 reports of basement flooding. To put in context the size and the scope of this extreme event, more than 38 tons of storm debris have been removed from the impacted neighborhoods.
20: City Hall has also formally requested the province review its boundaries for those eligible for disaster recovery assistance funding. Poirier says officials have provided additional information to support an expansion of the zone. Another incident of violence in the Byward Market area. Ottawa police say a woman was injured by a quote-unquote edged weapon on Clarence Street near Cumberland Street last night. The call came in at about 9:30 p.m. The victim was taken to the hospital in serious but stable condition, and a 33-year-old woman is facing charges. This is only two blocks north of George and Cumberland, where three alleged assaults have occurred over the past week. A GTO driver charged for being impaired behind the wheel following a crash on Highway 417. Ontario Provincial Police responding to the single-vehicle crash in the westbound lanes near Terry Fox Drive. The driver, a 23-year-old from Orleans, was under multiple driving suspensions. Further investigation revealed the driver had a blood alcohol concentration nearly three times the legal limit. A number of charges were laid related to the impaired driving and driving while under suspension. They were given a new 90-day license suspension as well as a 7-day vehicle impound. They will appear in court in September to face charges. 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

0: It's a drive on TSN 1200. AJ Jakubek alongside Graham Creech and Noah Luden. Here's a little bit of what you need to know today. LeBron James has signed with the Philadelphia 76ers. It's a two-year, $8 million deal. They're now a fourth favorite behind OKC, San Antonio, and the Knicks to win the title. Cole Sillinger has avoided arbitration with Columbus. He gets a three-year deal, AAV of $4.625 million. Atletico Ottawa have signed a striker, Nicholas Fleurieau-Chateau. He's an Ottawa native. He's 24. He's played for the Whitecaps and also in Finland and Ireland, so homecoming for him. Should be on the bench Sunday when Atleti hosts Pacific FC right here on TSN 1200, 2 o'clock start from TD Place. And this just in, NFL analyst and former Cowboys quarterback Tony Romo has been arrested on suspicion of OWI. That's operating a vehicle while under the influence. He has a court appearance set for September 21st. So that's a little bit of what you need to know today. We're giving away a pair of Red Blacks tickets to the game against Montreal on Friday to our best texter of the day. Ask us anything. You've got a couple of hours to, about an hour and 40 minutes to get your texts in. Right now, Dale and Blakeney and Bartow are co-leaders. Chris in Vancouver is in. If you don't pay Drake $10 million, it will cost $10 million to replace him, and that's if you can replace him. And that's absolutely fair. But there has to be a limit as well, where you say, there has to be a certain point in time where you say, like, we're just not going to pay you that. Because you can't put your salary structure out of whack for someone who's not your best forward, top two player. Like, he's an important player for sure. But I don't think you want to do over 10 right now. Doesn't mean you have to trade him. Like to me, one thing about a guy 1 year out from unrestricted free agency, I don't know how you feel about this, Graham, but I don't feel like if all of a sudden, like by training camp, oh, this is a guy you got to trade. Can't get him signed. Like to me, it's like, no, you got him for one more year. Great contract. See how it plays out. Play the long game. Doesn't necessarily mean you're not going to sign him in a year. Now, the price usually goes up, but like I'm not paying him more than $10 million right now, a year out from unrestricted free agency. And if all of a sudden he gives you an 80-point season, 35 goals, and the price goes up to, I don't know, 11.5, 12 million. Well, maybe at that point it feels better, but right now I'm not paying him more than a dime than 10 million. Not an easy situation because again, in terms of needs, a player like Drake Batherson would be at the top of your list. Probably more of a true sniper, but he's Ottawa's best goal scorer right now. So that's a good spot for Drake Batherson to be a year out from unrestricted free agency. He can kind of pick and choose what he wants to do.
1: Yeah, he's going to get paid and rewarded. Good for him. And hopefully it's here in Ottawa. So they have a top six forward shortage at the moment.
0: Carpin Vanier says, my question submission, what is your favorite ballpark hot dog? I'll start. I'm a big time bratwurst guy. Love me some bratwurst. If I go to a park and they've got regular dogs and bratwurst, I'm going bratwurst all day. Did that in OKC. Had a big meal. We had barbecue in Houston. So like our day in Houston, which is the last major, it's the only major league game I've been to this year. And we got there in the fifth inning. Was after the Canada-Morocco game. And after Canada-Morocco, we went for barbecue. We stood in line for an hour for this place called Truth Barbecue in Houston, they have this, for anyone that loves their barbecue, they probably know that there's this magazine called Texas Monthly, where literally they go to every barbecue place in the state, and then every 5 years, they do a ranking. And Truth was in the top 10. So it's legit. But like, anytime you go for barbecue in the States, meat coma. So like when I went to that Astros game and we got there in the fifth inning, there was no hot dog to be had. I was nice and full. But OKC got myself a bratwurst and it was phenomenal. So yeah, I'm bratwurst every day.
2: I don't claim to be versed in my different hot dogs. So I'm going to pull an AJ here, and I'm going to interpret this question how I want to.
0: Okay. I love it.
2: I was telling AJ and Graham in the break that I don't go for hot dogs. I usually try to do something unique, something more towards the city. Like in Philly, I have a cheesesteak at the ballpark. In Toronto, I love the poutine, honestly, at Rogers Center. However, in New York, I've been to Yankees game, I've been to two Mets games, and I've actually had a hot dog every time, and that is probably the best hot dog at a baseball field that I've had, but also maybe just one of the better hot dogs I've had just in general. It's a great ballpark dog. So I'm going to take it that way and go Citi Field in New York.
1: I'll go with just load something up, like I want some sauerkraut, some onions, some candied jalapenos. Like I just, when I'm getting a ballpark hot dog, I like a lot of topping options.
0: My big thing is, and I learned this after Atlanta, there was a foul ball that was drilled and it hit the guy right in front of me and it was coming right at me. And I had like this big pulled pork thing. This is like 2008, 2009. I think it was 2009. And like I had no way of defending myself with this big monstrosity of food. So that's why like ever since then, I'm hot dog only at a game. Hot dog and a beer, great. Put the beer down, eat the hot dog. If I need to toss it because a foul ball's coming, great. But this thing was like just a monster. And so I just don't do big things at a baseball game anymore because I saw my life flash before my eyes.
1: What's your go-to toppings for Korean corn dogs?
0: Oh, at Chung Chun?
1: Yeah.
0: I just go the spicy mayo. Yeah, just spicy mayo. And I like the potato wrapping, the gamsung. Yeah, it's fantastic. Here's a good one from Mark. If you could sit and have a meal with one player from each of the four big sports all time, who would it be? I'm going to add a fifth. You guys don't have to add soccer, but I'm going to add a soccer guy. Anyone want to go first here?
1: Sorry, I hadn't read the question yet. It's sit down and have a dinner with one player from the big four?
0: Each of the big four.
1: Are you ready, Noah?
2: Oh, I thought you were.
1: No, I like, yeah, no, I just,
2: I honestly, okay, so if it's one player from each of the four.
0: And I'm guessing this
2: sports,
0: is past, present, whatever.
1: Yeah.
2: Sure. I would take the I'm a huge fan approach. And I, the easiest one for me, the second AJ said the question, for the Eagles, I would take Jalen Hurts just because he's got like a real, there's a Twitter account that's called like the Jalenisms, and it's just all like the corny, inspirational quote type of things that he's, I just think he's a funny guy, and I would enjoy that. I feel like for the Phillies, I really want to meet Chase Utley. Such an interesting dude and kind of different than everyone else and kind of ended his career as the villain on the Dodgers. So I think that'd be interesting. And for the Sens, my favorite player of all time is Craig Anderson. So I'd take Craig. And then, sure, why not? LeBron James, come on down. Sixers legend.
1: All right, I got my four.
0: Okay.
1: Russian Rocket. The Kid. Ken Griffey Jr. Primetime. And The Worm.
0: Okay.
1: I blended in this morning show's discussion with nicknames as well in my answer. Good nicknames there.
0: Yeah.
1: But yeah, Ken Griffey Jr., Pavel Bure, Dennis Rodman. Did I say Ken Griffey Jr. yet when I was going over?
0: Yeah.
1: Dennis Rodman, what am I missing? Am I missing something?
0: Well, he said Ken Griffey Jr.
1: Dennis Rodman.
0: Pavel Bure. Dennis Rodman.
1: Deion Sanders.
0: Deion Sanders. So I would go. Three of these guys are like, does it have to be living?
1: No.
0: So like I'll go a baseball, I'll go Jackie Robinson. Just I mean, probably the most influential athlete of the last century, the fact that he was able to break the color barrier, and yeah, Jackie Robinson all day for me. Baseball, football, Bo Jackson. Basketball, Michael Jordan. Those are my two favorite athletes. So yeah, Bo Jackson, just to kind of pick his brain about, you know, what this, like his childhood was just legendary in terms of like everything he was doing and how easy he made it look. Whether it was football, whether it was baseball, whether it was track and field. Michael Jordan, I mean, Barkley would be probably more entertaining, but Jordan to me is the greatest athlete of my generation. And I'd just be curious to see like some of that inner fire that burns. Soccer would be Pelé before my time, but you know, three World Cups and just really the first true superstar of the sport that transcended globally. And then hockey, I'd like to do two at the same time. And it would be Maurice Richard and Gordie Howe. And just like two guys that were rivals, but original six, fantastic players, both mean as hell. Richard and Howe, I think, would be the way that I'm going. So I'm going a lot of old school, couple of 80s athletes from my era growing up, and then some athletes that I never really got to watch other than video. Great question. I feel like Mark is added to the list with Dale and Blakeney and Bardo right now. All right, take a break. As we're heading to break, I was asked about my favorite toppings on pierogies. Yeah, I'm pretty simple. I like onions and sour cream. I don't mind bacon. Like, it doesn't take away from it, but I don't need bacon. Feel like it definitely needs sour cream, and I love, and I'm not even a big onions guy on a lot of things. I don't want onions on pizza, but onions with pierogies absolutely meshes. So that's what I'm going with. I used to be always just like traditional potato and cottage cheese. Like potato and cheddar cheese is fine too. But like after going to Poland and Ukraine and seeing different kinds of pierogies like goose and chicken, and beef, kind of like different pierogies now as well. More of your questions between now and six. Ask us anything. And you could win some Red Blacks tickets as they take on the Alouettes on Friday. For our best texter today, text us on our Gabriel Pizza text line, 12-1200, where standard messaging rates do apply. 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

0: Noah Luden here giving you another look at the roads in Ottawa. One collision to report. And that'll be on St. Laurent at Industrial. On the highways, kind of getting messier out there. We'll start with the normal ones. The 417 eastbound, heavy delay from Carling to Parkdale. Westbound 417, pretty heavy delay from Parkdale to Pinecrest. But also, 417 east, all the way down, looks like a collision just past Anderson, which has a really long portion of the 417 417 eastbound around there in the deep red. So if you're going past the split, just beware of that. And on the 174 eastbound, moderate to heavy from the split to Montreal Road. This week at an Honest, fresh Atlantic salmon filet is only $9.99 a pound or $22.02 per kilo. 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Kia Sun 1200 weather tonight. Clear skies into the evening with a low of 16 degrees overnight. Tomorrow, another bright sunny day with a high of 28 degrees. And Sunday, a mix of sun and cloud with a 40% chance of showers in the evening with a high of 28. Currently, it is 26 degrees and partly cloudy at TSN 1200.
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0: It's a drive on TSN 1200. AJ Jakubek, Graham Creech, Noah Luden, Ask Us Anything for Red Blacks tickets. I think we're just going to keep adding to the list and do a random draw. So you're not, there's not going to be one clear winner. There's going to be a number of clear contestants, and we'll do a draw and give away the Red Blacks tickets that way. But a lot of them coming in. Build an all-time Red Blacks roster where you choose a quarterback, a running back, a receiver, an O-lineman, a D-lineman, a linebacker, and a DB. You can only choose players in the Red Blacks era. So quarterback, Henry Burris. Running back, William Powell. A receiver, I'm going to go with Brad Sinopoli. You could go Sinopoli or Ellingson, but Sinopoli stuck around for another year, so I'll give it to Sinopoli. O-lineman, Sir Vincent Rogers, that's an easy one. D-lineman, Lorenzo Mauldin. Linebacker's a tough one. DB, I'm just going Jarrell Gavins. He was my favorite. And he broke up the last Bo Levi Mitchell throw. Big Domus O'Munoz guy as well. So we'll go Munoz and we'll go Jarrell Gavins. So that's my list. Good question. Kevin is in. Women's World Cup next year. Who would be your dream opponent for Canada to face in the final? I'll say I don't want to face the U.S. I mean, that
1: if you could guarantee it would be a win, let's do it.
0: Yeah, 100%.
1: We don't need another loss in the highest level to them.
0: Let's say Sweden, because Canada beat Sweden to win the Olympics, so why not do it again for a Women's World Cup?
1: That was going to be my answer.
0: There you go. Good call. Steve and CP. Hey, boys, if you could pick one athlete to have lived their life professionally and personally, who would it be? Top of my head, Michael Jordan, Wayne Gretzky, or Guy Lafleur?
1: Wow.
0: It's a great question. I'm going to go, I think I'm going to go with Willie Mays. And the reason I'm going to go with Willie Mays, he just recently passed away and he was 93 years old. So that's a hell of a life to live into your 90s and to be one of the best all time in your sport. So I'm going to go with Willie Mays.
1: Honorable mention, Willie Mays Hayes.
0: Sure, why not?
1: That's a good question.
0: Run like Mays, hit like crap.
1: Man. I'll go, I feel like, not that, like, obviously you went kind of off the board there, but we've referenced a lot of the all-time greats in the four major sports today for various reasons. I'll go GSP. Like,
0: nice.
1: Every time I think of MMA athletes or boxers going out to perform, like, can you imagine the feeling? And like GSP has said this many times that he hated fighting. Like, he obviously martial arts expert and was one of the all-time greats, but he actually hated the feeling he would get doing. Can you imagine walking out in front of 20,000 people and millions watching around the world, and like, you could be knocked out, like, there could be devastating outcomes.
0: Yeah,
1: and then the opposite side, obviously winning. Like, how electric that must feel. I'll go GSP.
2: It's, I don't know. I want to try to think of a fun one, not just, I think GSP's a great pull, so I'm not going to double down. I would have taken Michael Jordan if I didn't have this need to be a little bit off the board. Bobby Bonilla still gets paid crap load of money every single July 1st. He won a World Series. Been an All-Star 6 times, 3-time Silver Slugger, pretty good career. And you still get paid so much.
0: Bobby Bonilla Day.
2: Why not? Why not?
0: I like the answer.
1: I like the answer too.
0: LGRW's in. Hey lads, been waiting for AJ to finally get back to work after the World Cup tour. Tough summer for my Wings. Fever figured Stevie Y had one more year. I'd be happy to see them take a step back, get some lottery luck, and get some high-end offensive talent. Going to likely be another tough year from LGRW. I'd say I feel sorry for you, but you had a great run. Like, if you didn't have a great, like, if you were a Sabres fan, and then you're going through a decade of darkness like they did, then it's like, okay, I feel for them. But you had your time, LGRW.
1: Randomly, just because he texted in, I just thought of this, was on Alfie's Wikipedia page today. Guess what the profile picture is?
0: Red Wings jersey?
1: Yeah.
0: Ben in Orleans is in. This is a two-part question for AJ. What is one sports moment that you wish you could have been in the play-by-play booth for and called yourself? What is one play-by-play moment that you did call that you would have wished to have witnessed live but be amongst the fans instead of the booth?
1: I love that second part of the question. That's a good one.
0: First part of the question, say 1972, calling Paul Henderson's goal. Obviously, I wasn't alive, but...
1: You just want to do all the reunion tours with Liam.
0: Exactly. In terms of one play-by-play moment that I did call... Oh, that's a tough question. I'm not going to say second and 25 because that would have been unbelievable to be in the stands for, but there's no way I would have wished to have witnessed that and not called it. Yeah, I don't know if I've got an answer for you.
1: What about the icicle kick? Just to be partying in that weather?
0: Yeah, sure, why not? I'll throw that one in there. Good question, Ben in Orleans. Like this one from Joe. Hello, guys. If you're only able to bring back one of the following teams, the Expos or the Nordiques, who would you bring back? Enjoy the weekend from Joe.
1: Good question.
2: That's a great question. Man, I would say the Expos. I do think that the NHL, in terms of from a fan standpoint and not from a logical standpoint, really needs some more Canadian teams, like one or two. But there's a lot of fans who are Blue Jays fans now who everyone's like, oh, I was an Expos fan back in the day. And I don't know a ton about the history of the Expos and their fans and how they moved to Washington, but I do know that it was very, very disappointing. I'd like to see another Canadian team in the MLB. I think that'd be fun. The Toronto-Montreal rivalry would be great. I think it'd be the Expos over the Nordiques. Nordiques would be fun, too. Again, with all they have their whole logical problems. Both of these teams do, but I'll take the Expos. I feel like they had a pretty strong fan base.
0: Great, you bringing back the Expos and the Nordiques.
1: That whole time he was talking, I was just debating myself in my head. I don't know still. Give me Nordiques with the logo and the jerseys. We'll have to burn that half Sens, half Nordiques jersey for Spartacat, though. Can't bring that one back. Can't bring it back either way.
0: Expos all day for me. I'd love to see the Nordiques back, but I don't have a Canadian baseball team that I can cheer for other than the Titans or the Edmonton Riverhawks. I want a Canadian Major League Baseball team to cheer for, and I will not cheer for the Blue Jays. So Expos all day to have a Major League team 2 hours away, to have those unis back. Yeah, Expos all day for me. I think that would be phenomenal. I'd love to see another NBA team here as well. Maybe Vancouver. Hopefully we have a day where the Expos and the Nordiques are back. All right, we'll take a break. Got about six or seven now in the queue that could win today.
1: Put them in the random generator.
0: Yeah. Looking forward to that.
1: We can actually do that. You put them all.
0: Oh, yeah.
1: Yeah.
0: I know.
1: Yeah. Got another job for Noah today.
0: Morgan's in. He said, you've never been to Cape Breton. I've never been to a Redlocks game. Let's both check that off our bucket list this year. Well, give us a good question, Morgan. You got another hour and, well, probably another hour to get your question in. And we got a lot that are in already. Ask us anything for Redlocks tickets between now and 6 o'clock.
1: It is crazy how many are in there. Like every, yeah. So I'm trying to kind of not read them ahead just to see what my natural reaction would be. And every time you read one, I'm like, I can't even find where you're getting this from.
0: There's a lot in there. Tons. We're not going to be able to get to all of them, but a lot of good ones in there. Keep them coming. As we're here until 6 o'clock, this is The Drive on TSN 1200.
2: Noah Luden here, giving you another look at the roads in Ottawa. Two collisions to report. There's a crash on a roundabout on Brookfield Road. Brookfield at Flannery. Got one at Richmond Road, just west of Pinecrest. And lastly, one on Hunt Club, just east of Riverside. So three collisions there on the highways. 417 westbound. Pretty heavy delay from Carling, from Parkdale to Pinecrest. Eastbound 417. Seeing some delay from Carling to Parkdale. And then again, that incident around Anderson has really slowed down the 417 eastbound. It's slowed down almost all the way back to the slip. Right now, slowed down really to Walkley. So from Walkley to Anderson, good luck. All in the deep red there. 174 eastbound, moderate to heavy delay from the split to Montreal Road. 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TSN 1200 weather tonight. Clear skies into the evening with a low of 16 degrees overnight. Tomorrow, another bright sunny day with a high of 28 degrees. And Sunday, mix of sun and cloud with 40% chance of showers in the evening with a high of 28. Currently, it is 26 degrees and cloudy at TSN 1200.
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7: 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And the mayor weighs in on that controversial Come and Stay campaign.
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0: It's Drive on TSN 1200. AJ Jakubik, Graham Creech, Noah Luden. Doing texts throughout the day. Ask us anything for Red Blacks tickets. Cranky Frank Clare is in. Question for AJ is the play-by-play guy. Which CFL stadium has the best setup? Any stadiums of pains in the butt or good things you can share? Winnipeg to me is number one. Awesome sight lines. Great atmosphere. Yeah, really fun place to call a game. So Winnipeg number one. Hamilton's dead last. Behind glass, you're a mile high. If it's raining, you can't even see out the window. You got to watch off the screen. So Hamilton 9, Winnipeg 1. Sorry, you can't win, Cranky. Insider Jerry says, would you rather catch the game-winning home run ball of Game 7 in the World Series or sit behind the net for Game 7 Stanley Cup OT goal for your favorite team?
1: Get the ball. You don't have anything if you sit behind the net. Great memories both ways, and you can get a ball and probably get a lot, a big offer. If it's Game 7 of the World Series, walk off, whatever it was, you're getting a big offer from the team for that ball. And you get the memory? Non-question for me.
0: Yeah, I'm probably going same. Are you going hockey or baseball on that one? If you can catch the ball.
2: Baseball.
0: Yeah. Just having that souvenir or whatever's coming. Because you have the souvenir, going with that. Randy's in. You're in the moment. It's down to you. Is it a putt to win the Masters? Game 7 OT winner, Stanley Cup. World Series Game 7 home run, NBA final winning shot, penalty winner in penalties, World Cup, NFL winning TD, or could it be the winning point in your pickleball league? Enjoy the weekend, boys, from Randy. I can tell you what it isn't, and that's the winning point in pickleball. Any of those others?
2: That sounds like the commish stacked his team this year, so maybe that'll come to reality.
0: Right. Potentially unknowingly. We'll see. We got a doubleheader Monday. Like, we got a couple of tough games. Tyler McDonald, Jackie Perez. And then the one, and only Lever Sage and Brianna Lico.
2: I know Lever Sage has dusted both Noah and Kenny, in the last week or so. And I told Noah ahead of time, I'm like, he's going to be talking smack.

0: He's going to find something. He's going to pick it and he's going to talk. So find something about him and get in his head. But I don't think Noah had the ability to get in his head.
1: No, I did early, and it was close early, but he's just, it's not even the talking. I just played so poorly.
0: Because of the talking.
1: We'll let him think that. I think it's just because of poor ability more than anything else.
0: Do you think this question means, like, what would you be best at in terms of, like, what would you be better at sinking a putt or the other ones kind of thing, or just what you would prefer? Because there's been that question before. Like, yeah. If your $1 million was on the line, would you penalty kick in soccer, free throw, etc.?
2: Well, the reality is the only one where you don't have to face world-class athletes, you're just up against a world-class course, is the putt to win the Masters. So, like, if you tell me I can just hit an open three, I like my chances of that. But I don't like my chances if Wemby's coming at me and I'm trying to hit an open three. So I don't have a defender. Penalties is another one where, like, you would think it should be easy, but you got a world-class keeper. Like, I don't like my chances. I guess it depends on how long the putt is on 18 to win the Masters, but if it's a 10-footer, that feels a lot easier than trying to go up against a world-class athlete.
0: I'm guessing you haven't... Last summer, you talked about picking golf up again. I know this summer you've been dashing across North America, so I'm guessing that hasn't happened yet.
2: Yeah, I mean, I hit a few balls at Topgolf. That was last year. Yeah, I'm never going to catch the bug again. That's the reality. Take our top hour break. Lots to come. Text us on our Gabriel Pizza text line, 12-1200, where standard messaging rates do apply. We've got about 6 or 7 in the hopper right now and looking to add to that to see who's going to win Red Blacks tickets against Montreal.
0: Gord Smith is all over you today. Is that your relationship in the booth? Is he always poking you?
2: What's he saying? I don't see.
0: He's just texting me.
2: Oh.
0: I know one thing he wouldn't be better at, winning a 200-yard sprint for gold medal at the Olympics.
2: Yes, we know, Gord.
0: Wasn't there a story about you in a penalty kick in a media soccer game?
2: Yeah,
0: too?
2: I missed.
0: But, like, did something happen on it other than a miss? Like, did you miss the net?
2: Well, I missed. I mean, I think I was high. I can't remember if it was saved. Like, I believe it was Bruce Grobelaar in goal who played for Liverpool. But yeah, I did not score.
0: Yeah, I didn't remember the scenario. I just remember you coming into work and people were giving you the gears and something that happened in the media soccer game.
2: Yeah, well, the bottom line with that, we destroyed the counselors and the counselors tried to steal all our best players and I wouldn't let it happen. That was the main thing. Like, they were just like, oh yeah, you know, we're going to take him. And I was like, no, you're not. That was a firm decision by me. I wasn't going to take any crap. Just because you're a city councilor doesn't mean you're any better than me. And I let them know that day. Unequivocally. Take our break. This is The Drive on TSN 1200.
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10: 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A family with five kids near Graham Creek saw their yard turn into a river on Canada Day, now battling with insurance for coverage. And the mayor weighs in on that controversial Come and Stay campaign.
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2: The number of Ottawa property owners who have made flooding reports from Canada Day is now above 6,500. Acting as a spokesperson, paramedic Chief Pierre Poirier shared the latest figures at a city media briefing this afternoon.
3: The city has received nearly 7,800 storm-related service requests, including more than 6,600 reports of basement flooding. To put in context the size and the scope of this extreme event, more than 38 tons of storm debris have been removed from the impacted neighborhoods.
2: City Hall has also formally requested the province review its boundaries for those eligible for disaster recovery assistance funding. Poirier says officials have provided additional information to support an expansion of the zone. Another incident of violence in the Byward Market area. Ottawa police say a woman was injured by a quote-unquote edged weapon on Clarence Street near Cumberland Street last night. The call came in at about 9:30 p.m. The victim was taken to the hospital in serious but stable condition, and a 33-year-old woman is facing charges. This is only two blocks north of George and Cumberland, where three alleged assaults have occurred over the past week. A G2 driver charged for being impaired behind the wheel following a crash on Highway 417. Ontario Provincial Police responding to the single-vehicle crash in the westbound lanes near Terry Fox Drive. The driver, a 23-year-old from Orleans, was under multiple driving suspensions. Further investigation revealed the driver had a blood alcohol concentration nearly three times the legal limit. A number of charges were laid related to the impaired driving and driving while under suspension. They were given a new 90-day license suspension as well as a 7-day vehicle impound. They will appear in court in September to face charges. From News Talk 580 CFRA, I'm Andrew Schofield with the news on TSN 1200.
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0: It's a drive on TSN 1200. AJ Jakubek, Graham Creech, Noah Luden. Here's a little bit of what you need to know today. LeBron James is a Philadelphia 76er. 2-year deal worth $8 million. Cole Sillinger has signed a 3-year deal with the Columbus Blue Jackets. Just over $4 million AAV. Nicholas Fleurieu-Chateau is the newest member of Atletico Ottawa. He's an Ottawa native, 24 years old, played for the Whitecaps, also in Ireland and Finland, and a much-needed striker. They play Sunday at home against Pacific, 2 o'clock on TSN 1200 from TD Place. Calgary at Winnipeg in the CFL tonight on TSN. So that's a little bit of what you need to know today. A lot of texts coming in as we're doing a text contest for Red Blacks tickets against Montreal. You can get your tickets at Ticketmaster.ca for those, but we got about 6 or 7 that are finalists right now. See if you can add yourself onto this list. Ask us anything between now and 6 o'clock. Not going to read Tyler the Tire Guy, but giving you a Big Ten 4 and full agreement. How about that?
1: Yes. I was wondering why we hadn't seen any texts like that yet, and now we have.
0: We feel your pain. Dave is in. What fictional athlete do you wish was real and actually played? I immediately go to Kenny Powers. I'll start. I mean, Reggie Dunlop for me. A lot of those guys in Slapshot either played themselves or played someone, you know, like Ogie Oglethorpe was based on Goldie Goldthorpe. But I'll say Reg Dunlop, one of a kind, player coach. Great backhand pass. I love his backhand pass in that first game. Real hard backhand pass. Playing with Ned Braden, Jean-Guy Drouin.
2: I'll go. My mind's like blanking, but I'll just take for the fun of it, Doug Glatt.
0: Goon.
2: Throwing him into a bunch of other NHL enforcers.
1: Would he be wearing 69?
2: Has to.
1: I'll go Steve Latimer, the program. Starting defense.
0: I really need to see that movie.
1: Yeah. I'll find you a link this weekend.
0: Okay.
1: Although, no, didn't someone say it was
0: Apple Plus?
1: There you go.
0: Corey in Orleans is in. If you could get one prime season from a favorite player in the past added to your current favorite team, no cap implications, who would it be?
1: One more prime season from a favorite player of the past added to your current favorite team.
0: I'll say prime Pelé is now a Canadian and he's joining the Canadian national team, scoring goals for fun.
1: And available in the tournament, not just on McDonald's cups and not playing.
0: I'm not going to be crapping on Davies.
1: I don't mean to. I'm just poking fun.
0: He's kind of like Josh Norris at this stage where he doesn't trust his body and all of a sudden you feel something and 4 injuries in the last year. It sucks. It sucks for him. Hopefully he's able to find himself healthy.
2: I'm torn between, well, not torn, but I've made my decision between Danny Heatley, scoring winger that the Sens could use. But Danny Heatley was never like my favorite player. I always just chose Alfredson, and as a kid, I can really only focus on one.
1: I might have just changed my answer because of what you're saying.
2: So I'm not taking Alfredson. I'm taking Erik Karlsson just because I want Erik Karlsson on the Sens today. So imagine how Erik Karlsson on the Sens 2017 playoffs version would be, or 2012 Norris, 2017, like anything. Any prime year of Erik Karlsson with Jake Sanderson on the same team That would be unconscious.
1: I'm going AJ style here and having three different answers here. Number one, what do the Sens need right now?
0: Goal scorer. So
1: goal scoring winger.
0: You had Pavel Bure.
1: Pavel Bure, 60 goals. Here you go. Number two would be Marian Hossa, just a personal fave. And also, I think he'd qualify too for an elite top six forward. And then my other answer will be Prime Hasek on the 06 team. Healthy.
0: Healthy and not saying maybe Friday.
1: Maybe Friday.
0: Josh in Britannia says, gun to your head, you have to make an argument for either MLB or NBA expansion to a Canadian city that is not Toronto, Montreal, or Vancouver. Which city and league would you argue for?
1: What other city? Well, realistically, I don't think there's an option for those two leagues.
0: Yeah, this is... It would have to be, like, there's no way you're getting MLB in Edmonton, Calgary, or Ottawa, which are the three next biggest cities. So it has to be NBA, and I'm gonna basically do what I always do, split the difference, and say Edmonton or Ottawa, NBA. Knowing that if there's MLB or NBA expansion in Canada, it's going to either Montreal or Vancouver. Like, there's basically a 0% chance. But I'll just, for craps and giggles, I'll say Edmonton or Ottawa gets NBA, because NBA would be more likely than MLB. Whereas in baseball, it might not be more likely to get NBA expansion than MLB expansion to, say, Montreal. So, appreciate the question, Josh. Would love to see it happen, but don't see it.
1: I got an answer.
0: Okay.
1: NBA, Victoria.
0: Yeah, I mean...
1: Well, no other city would. Like, the, yeah. Like the question, no, you can't answer. So I'm going with Steve one of Nash. My favorite cities, and Steve Nash, and we can't say Vancouver. Victoria, Vancouver Island.
2: Can you just bring the Expos back and call them the Quebec Expos or something? Just a loophole. I don't have any additional. I think NBA in Victoria is probably the best answer, but we're on the subject of bringing the Expos or. And bringing the Expos back, I'd probably do something like that, but just call it something else to not make it Montreal.
0: Hey, guys, how about Mike Bossy, pure goal scorer, playing with Timmy? Thanks from Kevin. Yeah, that would be lethal.
2: There's a few options. A few great options for that.
0: Ben asks, is Chris Osgood a Hall of Famer? I say no. I don't really know Chris. I know the family quite well. They'd be very upset at me saying no. But I say no. I think... He had a great career, but like I think there's other goalies, Curtis Joseph, Mike Richter, just to begin with, that were much better goalies. They just weren't in Detroit at the same time. So I can't in good conscience say that Chris Osgood is a Hall of Famer.
1: Yeah, I have to say no as well.
2: No.
0: Joe the Leafs fan is in. I'd go Marian Hossa on the Leafs or Brian Dawkins round two. Appreciate the note. You're not a finalist. Take another break. Couple more segments to try and get to that finalist spot. Dale and Blakeney, Bardo, Mark, Steven CP, Ben in Orleans, Joe. Right now it's one of those six, unless we get something really good. Ask us anything in the last couple of segments, and we're giving away Red Blacks tickets to the game next Friday at home against Montreal. This is The Drive, Summer Edition on TSN 1200. PA.
2: Noah Luden giving you another look at the roads in Ottawa. One collision to report, the Vanier Parkway just off the 417 westbound. And speaking of the 417 westbound, there's some moderate to heavy delay from Parkdale to Pinecrest. Eastbound 417, moderate delay right now from Carling to Rochester. There's still a little bit of residual backup as well on Anderson on the eastbound. Caused some of the side roads to also get a little bit filled with traffic. But it seems like the accident itself has been cleared, so shouldn't be much longer like that. Mr. Lou Plutz Tires is celebrating 50 years, the original Canadian company that pioneered no-appointment oil change and tire service. Mr. Lou Plutz Tires, ready when you are. TSN 1200 weather tonight. Sunny, clear skies into the evening with a low of 16 degrees overnight. Tomorrow, another bright sunny day with a high of 28. Sunday, mix of sun and cloud with a 40% chance of showers in the evening with a high of 28. Currently, it's 27 degrees and partly cloudy at TSN 1200.
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16: 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And the mayor weighs in on that controversial Come and Stay campaign.
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0: It's a drive on TSN 1200. AJ Jakubik, Graham Creech, Noah Luden. Doing number of texts. Ask us anything. For Red Blacks tickets. So we'll read a bunch more in this segment. Pick something in our last segment. Rab is in. Real life Space Jam going on. And the aliens ask you to pick the sport and any team from any era. Not a mixture of players, but a specific team. Example, the 72 Dolphins. What team are you picking to save Earth from doom? That's from Rab. You want me to start?
1: You got something.
0: I'm picking Team USA 1992 basketball. Throw Jordan and Stockton and Malone and Barkley and Larry Bird and Magic Johnson and say, good luck. We are going to destroy you. So, yes, USA basketball, 92 men led by Michael Jordan. They're absolutely saving Earth from doom.
1: I'll go, thanks for the help there. Triggered this thought. 2014 Canadian men's Olympic gold hockey team like that. I know they got a little bit of a scare, but, they walked through everybody.
0: Biggest scare was the Latvian goalie.
1: Yeah.
2: Yeah. It's not a ton of great answers. As much as I want to say the 2026-27 Philadelphia 76ers after today, I'd probably do something similar. I'll take the last U.S. Olympic.
1: Just confirming Noah knows LeBron's not like 28, right?
2: No, I know.
1: I don't know.
2: Fully aware. He's going to hit his prime at 40, 42, 41, however old he is. So, no, I'll take the last U.S. Olympic basketball team. Barely won, but it's a star-studded group.
0: Paul is in. Hey guys, prime 50 and 50 Cam Neely on the Senators. We could certainly use his scoring and grit. Vintage Cam would quickly have Sens fans forgetting about Brady. Yeah, I mean, he was pretty spectacular in his prime. And then fortunately, Ulfie showed up and knee was never the same. He still scored 50 after that. But when he was in his prime and like leveling everything that moved and also scoring 50, one of the funnest players to watch in the NHL.
1: Yeah, prime Seabass would be a good addition to this Sens team.
0: Tyler, the tire guy. Would you rather your favorite team wins one championship but then sucks for 15 years? Or your favorite team has 15 years of consistent regular season success and moderate postseason success but never wins?
1: Easy answer for me.
0: You're basically asking, would you rather be a Red Blacks fan or a Ticats fan?
2: Are you taking the regular season success?
1: Hell no, not
0: no.
1: for me.
2: Okay, just
0: no,
2: making
0: I'm taking
2: sure.
0: the championship. I mean, it sucks.
2: I'm taking it too.
0: It sucks to stink for a while, but I'm going championship pretty much all the way around, eh?
2: Yeah.
1: Easy. I'll tell you, like for my time, I've cheered for a lot of losing organizations and, Raptors wouldn't be on the same level as Michigan, but when, like, you can't take that away. Experiencing that national championship, of course you always want more, but, like, you guys want, like, what more would you want the city to experience the Stanley Cup? Take that once and then suck for 15 years? Sure.
2: I feel like you can ask, like, the Washington Nationals what they think about that idea of winning one World Series and just not a ton after that. Actually, not a ton. Pretty bad after that. And before that, kind of a weird one. Marlins did it twice, where they just kind of randomly pulled a World Series out of their behinds, and then, again, not much.
0: Kevin Zanoff, hockey brought in promotion relegation with the NHL, AHL, ECHL, beyond. How many years would it take before Canada had a dozen teams in the NHL? Well, you would hope it's not less. Like, if you had an open system like that, we don't really know how many players would jump to American teams. Would you rather play in Florida or Winnipeg? So it's a hard question to answer. I think it's a good question. I just don't know. If you guys got a better answer than me, I don't have a good answer on that. I don't feel like it would be 10 or 12. There's just not enough big markets here.
2: No, I don't have a better answer.
1: What about North American soccer relegation? Combine all the leagues.
0: Yeah, I mean, Vancouver's doing well. Montreal's not. Toronto's not having a great season either. I don't feel like it would be more. Like,
1: I don't know. I'm not asking that. I'm just, yeah. Like, would you like to see that? Like, with Ottawa having the chance one day to move up a league or two? Like,
0: yeah, I mean, would I like to? Yes. Is it realistic? No. I know soccer fans really want to see it happen, but the reality is no one's paying $500 million to get relegated. So it's just not realistic. As much as it would be really cool to see, not happening. Cal is in. Do you think there's a chance we could lose the Red Blacks if they stay this bad and the attendance keeps plummeting? I mean, anything is possible. I think with Lansdowne 2.0, you're not renovating a stadium to fold the team. But, you know, at some point, team has to get better and the crowds have to get better. There's no doubt about that. Rob says, would you rather be on the ice to see Alfie level Tucker or be at the Sens Philly brawl? It's a good question.
1: Well, I know our buddy Todd White had the Philly flu, so he couldn't choose Philly in that one. He didn't. He was injured, but we like to poke him for that.
0: So it's not on the ice. It's just be at the Sens Philly brawl. I would say, like, being on the ice for Alfie leveling Tucker would be pretty damn cool.
1: My guess is he means on the ice for both, like a part of, like, the team for both. Why would one scenario be
0: either
1: a player or the other be a fan?
2: If you're not a fighter, though, you don't really want the brawl to get to you.
1: Well, that happened to most people on that ice. Jason Spezza.
2: Yeah. I obviously was not really cognizant back then, but I watched a lot of highlights. I've seen the video of that brawl 10, 20, 30 times. And I would take Alfie, though. That was probably a moment that meant a little more than just like a brawl like that. Especially if I had to then participate in one, if I wasn't a fighter. I take the Alfie moment.
0: What are you going with, Alfie or the brawl?
1: Alfie because of, how big the moment was, and that, then you're on the ice celebrating the goal as well.
0: Yeah, pretty awesome moment. Anyways, great questions. Take a break. We'll pick our winner on the other side.
1: Random generator, Noah. Toss him in there.
0: And then we'll look forward to the weekend. Got an Atletico Ottawa game on Sunday at TD Place. Looking forward to calling that with Gord Smith. They take on Pacific FC. There's some baseball to watch. There's some football to watch in the CFL. Looking forward to what should be a great weekend in the nation's capital. This is The Drive on TSN 1200.
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2: No alluding giving you your last look at the roads. One Collision 2 report. It's the Vanier Parkway just off of the 417 westbound. And speaking of the 417 westbound, pretty decent delay from Island Park down to Pinecrest. Eastbound 417, heavy from about Carling to Parkdale. That area before on Anderson is predictably cleared. 174 is looking good as well. 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TSN 1200 weather. Tonight, mix of sun and cloud into the evening with a low of 16 degrees overnight. Tomorrow, sunny, bright and sunny all day with a high of 28 degrees. And Sunday, mix of sun and cloud, 40% chance of showers with a high of 28. Currently, it is 27 degrees and mostly cloudy at TSN 1200.
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0: It's a drive on TSN 1200. DJ Jakubek alongside Graham Creech, Noah Luden. Mike the Nurse is in. AJ, so glad you said Pelé was the best. But curious, why Pelé instead of Messi or Ronaldo? I don't know. I kind of feel like... So this was on the question of like who you'd like to have dinner with. I don't feel like, with all due respect to all you CR7 fans out there, I don't feel like he's got anything interesting to say. He's a great soccer player. I just don't think he's got anything interesting to say. And Messi, I don't know. He doesn't even talk to the media in North America, which is fine. It's his right. I don't feel like he's got much to say either. I could be dead wrong. I'm sure one of them has something a little bit interesting to say. But Pelé, I mean, you're talking about the first great superstar of the sport. And it's from a different era where we didn't really know as much about these athletes. And maybe he didn't have much to say either, but I kind of feel like he did. Interesting life. I mean, he was just a lot more public. Like, Pelé and Messi have similar careers to a certain extent because they both ended up finishing their careers in North America, in the United States, and Pelé feels like was a lot more open and Messi a lot more reclusive. So, I guess there's my answer. Let's pick a winner, shall we? And it's Steven CP.
1: Went whoop, whoop, whoop.
0: Yeah, we had a lot of different great techs. A lot of finalists. But Steven CP on the old research randomizer site was number four. Lucky number four today. So there you go. Congratulations, Steve. You're off to see the Red Blacks on Friday against the Alouettes. Legacy night. You can get your tickets at Ticketmaster.ca. Celebrating 50 years since the Ottawa Rough Riders won the Grey Cup in 1976 with, of course, my broadcast partner, Jeff Avery, who was part of that team, and then the 10-year anniversary of the Red Blacks winning the Grey Cup as well. So a lot to celebrate. A lot of alumni will be in the house for that and looking forward to the Red Blacks and Alouettes next Friday. All right. Graham Creech, sounds like you got a lot of cement in your future, in the near future.
2: Yes, I'll be pouring, mixing cement tomorrow.
0: How long a job is that?
2: I don't know. I've never done the amount that I've had to do, so I'm hoping I can bang it out in less than a day. I think I can, but I don't know yet. We'll see.
0: One of the beverages, like mid-cement, after-cement?
2: Oh, it'll be going, I'll have a ton of ice water and beers going throughout the day.
0: There you go.
2: I won't be starting at, like, I'll probably be starting at like 8 or 9. So I'm not going to be, I don't think I'll have beers going then. But they'll be going at some point.
0: Nice.
2: Some tunes.
0: What's your beer choice? Like, what's the first beer you're cracking tomorrow?
2: Like, during or after? Because it's a different answer.
0: Okay, during and after.
2: During or probably just be like a Miller Lite or something.
0: Okay.
2: After? I don't know. It'll either be a refreshing local IPA, or maybe I'll go with a gin and tonic with lots of lime. I don't know. We'll see how I'm feeling after it's done.
0: Okay. Noah Luden, what's on the agenda this weekend?
3: Yeah, a lot of family coming in for this wedding on Sunday. So my sisters are both in school, not in Ottawa. So one's coming from Kingston, one's coming from Iowa.
2: So that Iowa.
3: Yeah. Yes. Doing her PhD there.
2: Nice.
3: Caitlin Clark cut her off in traffic once, like her claim to fame. She hates Caitlin Clark now because of that. But no, it'll be good to see some of the family in and girlfriends coming to town. And then we're both going to go back to Toronto next week. That's why I'm off second half of the week. next week, but it'll be good. Excited for the wedding. Excited to have 2 days off. Not have to wake up for a damn thing tomorrow. That'll be good. Cause every time I go to sleep with, oh, I gotta wake up to do this. I gotta wake up to do that the next day. It's just nice to not have a thought in my head.
2: Attaboy. Enjoy that.
3: Yeah. A weekend like the working folk.
0: Yeah, I'm looking forward to a dinner tonight and a brunch tomorrow. Watch a little CFL on the weekend. There's Calgary at Winnipeg, Toronto at BC, Hamilton at Montreal over the next 3 days. Blue Jays are playing the Red Sox this weekend. And Atletico Ottawa Sunday with Gord Smith and I on the call.
2: Gord Smith did want to pass along that he did enjoy the show. Cause he texted in several times poking the bear. But he did want me to pass along that he thought it was an awesome show. Great radio on a midsummer Friday afternoon.
0: There we go. Well, it's all because of the great questions we got throughout the show. Ask us anything. See if we do this again in August sometime. Summer, I mean, look, it's the summer. You know, this is probably the deadest week of the sports year. Maybe next week is going to be the, at least next week, the Red Blacks are playing a home game. But yeah, hopefully, you enjoyed yourself as well, because, we certainly enjoyed, all the different questions that came about today.
3: MLB trade deadline next week. It's not the spiciest thing in the world, but could spark something if, especially if the Blue Jays are active. It'd be interesting.
0: Maybe the Blue Jays ship a bunch

0: She's Got Game is next. For Noah Luden and Graham Creech, I'm AJ Jakubek. Have yourself a phenomenal weekend.
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3: 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Danica Patrick wins.
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8: Okay, it's time for the next step.
9: Hello and welcome to She's Got Game, the show that was also not invited to the WNBA three-point shooting contest. I am Michaela Schreider, she is Vanessa Sanchez, and we are with you for the next hour or so, taking you through the week that was in the world of women's sports. Lots of WNBA news to get to this week as we head into All-Star Weekend. Some soccer updates as well. We're going to check in on the Northern Super League. We've got some injury news in soccer, unfortunately, but also nothing new. But first things first, Vanessa, we have so much WNBA stuff to get into.
10: Yeah, we really do.
9: We're right in the middle of the season, mm-hmm. So that makes sense. We are heading into All-Star Weekend, so we'll talk about that. But there was a lot of news outside of the basketball this week, as there seems to always be.
10: Mm-hmm.
9: So, if you haven't already heard by now, just the Coles notes. Sandy Brondello, head coach of the Toronto Tempo, was suspended for one game for some comments that she made about Angel Reese in their game versus the Dream, where she referred to Angel Reese as a quote-unquote protected species to the refs, implying that she wasn't getting called for fouls. In Australia, this means something very different. Apparently, it's a common phrase for someone who's not getting called, like, in a game.
10: Mm-hmm.
9: Referring to a human being as a species, particularly a black player.
10: Particularly in North America.
9: In North America, mm-hmm. Not a great look.
10: Mm-hmm.
9: Sandy Brondello apologized immediately. And I do want to read her apology because I think it's worth kind of getting into.
10: Mm-hmm.
9: So immediately after the game, she took to Twitter and said, "Angel, I'm sorry. Last night, in the emotion of the moment after Nayara's injury, I used a phrase that I shouldn't have used, and I take full responsibility for that. My frustration was with the officiating, but my words unfairly put the focus on you. I also understand that my words carried an impact beyond what I intended, particularly for black women in our league, and I'm deeply sorry for that. I've spent my career competing with, coaching, and learning from incredible black women. I regret that my words caused hurt to a community I respect so deeply. I have a lot of respect for you, both as a player and a person, and I sincerely apologize to you, your teammates, and the Dream organization for my comment." So that is what happened.
10: Mm-hmm.
9: She was handed a one-game suspension. Angel did address it, basically saying she heard from Sandy, and she heard from a lot of other people mm-hmm. with a lot of love and support. What are your thoughts?
10: What are my thoughts?
9: There's a lot that I just like said to you.
10: Yeah. I don't even really know where to begin. I will say that I think it was all handled very well.
9: Yes.
10: And that is not something that we can give to the WNBA as a whole very often. A lot of times, and we talk about it on the show very often, but a lot of times one person will act accordingly and others will not. And then we're just missing things, or people apologize too late, or whatever the case may be. I think this was done in a very timely manner.
9: Mm-hmm.
10: I think the actions were appropriate, or the suspension, I guess.
9: Yeah.
10: The suspension, one game. Yeah, like, makes sense. Sandy Brondello messed up. She shouldn't have said what she said. I will say this. I think in the context of, like, using it in Australia, saying that an athlete is a protected species, I kind of love that as a term, unfortunately.
9: Mm-hmm.
10: But, like, it just kind of works, and it feels like a very Australian phrase.
9: Yes.
10: And I'm sure, like, things like that, it is just a turn of phrase that just mm-hmm. popped out of her mouth. The intent behind it was not malicious, and I think that's very evident and obvious. Or at least has been made since then by Sandy Brondello. But she still owned it.
9: Yep.
10: And an intent was, it didn't matter in this
9: yep.
10: case. It really was about the impact. And the impact was that we know what the impact was. And so, yeah, the apology was sent very timely. Angel Reese accepted it after she did post a little spicy,
9: yeah.
10: a little spicy response to it. Immediately, before Sandy apologized, before she issued her statement,
9: I think that's how people found out about it.
10: That's how I found out about it.
9: Same. Was, yeah. was Angel sharing a clip of it.
10: Yeah.
9: Saying, like, not surprised.
10: Exactly.
9: Like that.
10: Yeah.
9: Yeah.
10: So, yeah, that was a little heat of the moment, probably.
9: Yes, and, like, exactly.
10: Yeah, rightfully so.
9: She had every right to be mad.
10: Yeah. But yeah, I will say that I did appreciate how quickly everything was kind of taken care of mm-hmm. and accountability was held in all from all parts in this.
9: Yeah. Mm-hmm. Exactly. I think this is one of those situations of, like, stuff can be two things.
10: Mm-hmm.
9: Sandy Brondello made a mistake. She owned up to it immediately. Mm-hmm. That is a, like, textbook how you write an apology.
10: Yeah.
9: It was direct. It addressed exactly what was said.
10: Mm-hmm.
9: It addressed the community and the person that it hurt. She said her name. She said black women, mm-hmm. black players. She was very direct in owning up to and taking accountability for mm-hmm. the mistake. Which is not something we've seen in other apologies on this subject recently
10: exactly.
9: from other people, right? Mm-hmm. So I think that absolutely this was a mistake. The one game suspension was fair, and Sandy handled it wonderfully by mm-hmm. apologizing right away and taking accountability. Mm-hmm. That's all you can ask.
10: Exactly.
9: She made a mistake. She owned up to it.
10: Yeah.
9: I've seen a lot of people. I think it was Courtney Alain from the Get Real Movement posted a video, and she said something like this was a mistake, not a pattern,
10: mm-hmm.
9: right? We haven't seen this from Sandy Brondello before, mm-hmm. so it's believable that she just messed up.
10: Yeah.
9: Okay, like the intent obviously was not malicious. Intent doesn't matter, mm-hmm. and she admitted that.
10: Mm-hmm.
9: She didn't hide behind that, which I also appreciated. I find sometimes when people say something and it's taken not the way that they meant, they kind of fall back on that. Well, mm-hmm. that's not what I meant. Well, that doesn't matter.
10: Yeah,
9: like, that's not how it was taken. I think this was handled well, and also was a mistake.
10: Mm-hmm.
9: Like, both things can be true.
10: Yeah. I don't know if we want to get into this right now. This is making me fear. No. The intent versus impact question of it all. Because I agree, in this case, I don't think the intent was there, but it doesn't matter what the intent was. It was the fact that Angel Reese was hurt by this, that it was a very obvious, like, it was just too obvious and too impactful. And so what happened needed to happen. And I was listening to Candace Parker and...
9: Aaliyah
10: Boston, thank you, on their podcast, saying the exact same thing. Like, the intent doesn't matter. It doesn't matter what the intent was. But I think the intent does matter sometimes. I think the intent in a case like this, it doesn't matter. If the intent was to hurt and was to harm, then the intent does matter.
9: That's a fair point.
10: So then does it not matter the opposite way? I don't know the answer. I'm just asking this. Like,
9: no, that's a great point, because you're right. Like, intent does matter. Especially if the intent was malicious, then that's a whole other conversation.
10: Yeah.
9: I think intent doesn't matter. I think when people say intent doesn't matter, what we're saying is, like, you don't get to hide behind that.
10: Mm-hmm.
9: You don't get to get away with it just because you didn't mean it. You still caused hurt.
10: Mm-hmm.
9: If you didn't mean to cause hurt, you still have to apologize because it still hurt somebody.
10: Right.
9: If you did mean to cause hurt, then we have a whole other problem.
10: Yeah.
9: And that, I think that's a very fair point. There are absolutely times where intent does matter. Mm-hmm.
10: Should we talk about Sophie Cunningham?
9: We may as well. I can't believe we have to do this again, but it is, I think it's tied to the Sandy Brondello Angel Reese conversation,
10: mm-hmm.
9: and I'll explain why. So there was a piece in ESPN this week. It was essentially a profile piece on Sophie Cunningham. Where, unsurprisingly, she got into her desire to, quote, protect young girls in sports and in locker rooms from, and I quote, biological men. Obviously very anti-trans rhetoric. Not surprising at all, given what we know about Sophie Cunningham.
10: Mm-hmm.
9: I have a lot to say about this. but I'll throw it to you in a second, but I just want to call attention to the language being used here, because this is very key. And this is often what we hear in anti-trans rhetoric around trans athletes. Protecting young girls in sports and locker rooms from biological men. The only cis men around youth sports are coaches and parents.
10: Mm-hmm.
9: They're intentionally painting this picture. The trans athletes playing in youth sports are kids.
10: Mm-hmm.
9: They are not men. They are not adults, but they are painting this big scary picture
10: mm-hmm.
9: of men transitioning to be around young girls. Mm-hmm. First of all, that is not what's happening. There are cis men around these girls in coaches and parents, and you would be right in assuming that they are the biggest threat to youth sports, because if there's abuse in happening in youth sports, it is often coaches and parents. So that's an important point.
10: Mm-hmm.
9: But be be aware and mindful of this language because they are using it intentionally. Mm-hmm. They're painting this picture of adults infiltrating sports, and that is not what's happening. These are kids.
10: Yeah.
9: These are kids playing youth sports, some trans girl playing volleyball in rural Pennsylvania, and they're trying to paint her as a man.
10: Mm-hmm.
9: A fully grown adult.
10: That is what they want. They yep. want you to picture a little tiny girl and a grown man with a full beard and the whole like very masculine presenting. They want this very scary image in your mind, and that is just not the reality. In no world would you ever see that happening. That's not the case there.
9: They're kids playing against kids.
10: Mm-hmm.
9: And again, I know like we could talk about this forever, but that's an important distinction
10: yes,
9: to make.
10: Yes, it absolutely is.
9: Your thoughts on Sophie Cunningham?
10: My thoughts, why are we profiling her? Why are we doing
9: that? Where did this come from?
10: She's a freaking bench player.
9: She averages seven points a game.
10: She is not impactful.
9: She was a meme a few weeks ago. Mm-hmm. Objectively, okay, that meme was funny.
10: That was a great meme.
9: But that is her claim to fame.
10: Yeah.
9: Is being
10: currently.
9: She's often a pain and a menace mm-hmm. on the court because she should be getting called for fouls way more often than she's violent on mm-hmm. the court. But she is a mediocre basketball player
10: on a
9: good day,
10: yeah.
9: A mediocre basketball player. And yet she gets so much attention because the right has kind of co-opted her,
10: mm-hmm.
9: right? She has a nickname, Mega Barbie, for a reason.
10: Mm-hmm.
9: And she's steering into it, given this article.
10: Exactly. No, I think it's disgusting that we're giving her more platforms all the time. She already has a podcast with the worst reality with West Wilson from Summer House.
9: Oh, is he the bad guy?
10: He's the bad guy. He's the villain.
9: Shocking that she is with another villain on a podcast.
10: Right?
9: That's a podcast you couldn't pay me to listen to. Oh my God.
10: I've not listened to it myself, but obviously I had to watch some clips when the drama was the Summer House. I watched it for Summer House, mm-hmm. not for sports. And it's picture the worst podcast, you know. It's that.
9: Okay.
10: Yeah. It's Joe Rogan with a woman.
9: I wasn't going to say it, but yeah, it's the equivalent. I'm with you in that. I don't want to give this more airtime than it deserves. But we do have to talk about it because mm-hmm. it was a big thing this week and it's worth debunking.
10: Absolutely.
9: I think our job here is to debunk this. Trans women are women. Trans men are men. Trans kids belong in kid sports. Mm-hmm. There's nothing. Why are you trying to stop kids from playing sports?
10: Mm-hmm.
9: But I also just think it's so funny that in a week where your player.
10: I just think it's funny how
9: your players association has met with the league this week to talk about racist, hateful, and abusive messages that your players mm-hmm. are receiving. We've had multiple instances of racism, public racism, happen in the last few weeks alone. We just talked about one mm-hmm. In the WNBA, and this is what you're painting as a threat to women's
10: yeah.
9: sports. Sophie, do you see the irony here? We say it, like, every time this topic comes up, we have to say it. Trans athletes are not a threat to women's sports, but there are several very real threats, and misogyny and racism are some of them.
10: Exactly.
9: And we've had blatant examples of that, and this is what you choose to mm-hmm. focus on. You're missing the point. You are being used as a pawn in a political argument that holds no weight, that is not a problem. This entire community which makes up about 1% of the population is being used as a political pawn to gain votes, and you're just contributing to it. Mm-hmm. So congratulations, Sophie.
10: You also mentioned that abuse is mm-hmm. also a major issue that is mm-hmm. faced in all kinds of, in all levels of sport. A couple of hours ago, this is just before we started, recording. Oh, no, sorry. This came out. Yeah. Yep. A couple hours ago.
9: Okay.
10: Very bad at numbers, as you know. Breonna Turner, who played with Sophie Cunningham last mm-hmm. year in Indiana, now plays with Las Vegas. She released a thread on Twitter. And so there are quite a few tweets in here, but I'm going to read just two of them. She says, quote, "A tiny minority of the population identifies as trans, yet they are always a trending topic, unfortunately. I'm in my eighth season as a WNBA player. To date, there's been one out trans player in the league. They caused zero problems. An issue that has caused problems, though, last year on my WNBA team, a male staff member was fired for sexual harassment, but we were encouraged to keep quiet about it. That is an issue. Sexism, misogyny, homophobia, and racism are all issues."
9: speak on it, Breonna Turner. Like, thank you so much. That's exactly
10: right
9: it.
10: There.
9: Couldn't have summed it up better myself.
10: The biggest threat to women in sports are men, cis men, who
9: end of sentence. Are,
10: who harass and abuse these women. We have been seeing it. It is like tale as old as time. We have reported on it so much. We have talked about it a ton. And it doesn't end. And yet, the thing that is the biggest political talking point is trans athletes.
9: It's a distraction.
10: The tiniest little tiny minority of athlete, that's what we're going to focus on?
9: It's a distraction. That's all this is. Just remember, every time it's brought up, they are distracting you from the real problems.
10: Mm-hmm.
9: Again, the biggest threat to kids in America, guns. They're not doing anything about that, but they're painting a picture that there is a bigger threat out there because they don't want you focusing on what the actual threat is.
10: Yeah.
9: Never forget that. One more thing on this subject. If you're going to listen to an athlete talk about trans athletes in sports, make it Megan Rapinoe.
10: Yeah.
9: She wrote a piece for Marie Claire this week. It is fantastic. It basically says exactly what we've been talking about, how this is a distraction tactic. This is a political talking point. This is not an actual threat to women's sports, but there are real threats, and she gets into it. And obviously, she has pretty good perspective on women's sports. Pretty big athlete.
10: Yeah.
9: Little more successful than Sophie Cunningham.
10: Yeah.
9: Worth noting. Okay. On to actual basketball.
10: Okay, let's do that.
9: We got to talk about Paige Bueckers because she, breaking news, Paige Bueckers, good at basketball.
10: Good at basketball.
9: She was out for a couple of games this week. The Dallas Wings went 0-2 without her. Pretty important to her team.
10: They need her.
9: She did come back, thank God, put up 21 points right away. Right now she's averaging 23.4 points in the last five games. In her last 10 games, she only has one game below 20 points. She also this week became the fastest player ever to reach 500 plus points, 100 plus rebounds, and 150 assists in a season.
10: Incredible work.
9: I love her so much.
10: There is no bigger marker to me of what makes a valuable player, an MVP, if you will, than what that team does when you're not there.
9: Yep.
10: And that alone, her missing those two games. Like, give her the MVP right now.
9: That's a discussion I actually wanted to have.
10: Okay.
9: People are starting to throw out MVP terms around her.
10: We're halfway through the season.
9: Absolutely. She deserves to be in that conversation. And I thought, okay, no one's saying anything about Asia Wilson. So let me just go do a little check. And we talk about this all the time when we talk about Asia Wilson. We don't appreciate greatness when we're witnessing it.
10: Mm-hmm.
9: It is absolutely worth noting. Paige Bueckers is averaging on the season about 20 points per game, just over 20 points per game right now, I believe. Asia Wilson, 26 points per game. She's just quietly over there averaging 26 points and 9.5 rebounds per game. She put up 38 points on Wednesday night against Washington.
10: Oh my God.
9: In her last five games, she's averaging 27 points per game. She only has five games on the entire season below 20 points.
10: Yeah, give it to her.
9: Yeah. I was on the Paige Bueckers for MVP train, and then I looked this up and I was like, well.
10: Oh, just kidding.
9: It's gonna be Asia Wilson for the foreseeable future until she slows down.
10: I mean, she is like, she's the most valuable player to this league. The league needs her in it.
9: Absolutely.
10: Because she is just like mesmerizing to watch. If we can do team awards, Dallas can give their MVP to Paige Bueckers because she is very clearly indispensable. They cannot do without her.
9: Mm-hmm.
10: They literally cannot do without her. 0-2.
9: Quite literally.
10: Yeah. No. Asia, you humbled me real quick.
9: No, and I didn't mean to humble you. I was also humbling myself. I was like, I gotta check on this.
10: She's
9: so good. I do think Paige Bueckers would probably be a runner up for MVP, which is very impressive when you consider sophomore season.
10: Yeah, seriously.
9: This is her second season in the league.
10: Yeah.
9: Speaking of newer players, Olivia Miles continues her rookie of the year, campaign. We talked about her last week. She's averaging 19.3 points on the season, but she had a big game versus Seattle this week. She put up 32 points, 8 rebounds, and 8 assists. There are only 3 players from the Lynx team history that have put up a 35-5 game. Do you want to guess who they are?
10: Say that again.
9: 3 players all time have put up a 30-point, 5 assists, 5 rebounds, at least, game of all time in the Minnesota Lynx franchise.
10: Oh, in the Lynx franchise.
9: The Lynx specifically.
10: Okay.
9: 3 players all time.
10: Fiza Collier.
9: Yes. I had to look at my notes. Yes.
10: Did Maya Moore play for the Lynx?
9: Maya Moore.
10: Maya Moore, okay.
9: Maya Moore and Fiza Collier. And Olivia Wilde.
10: Oh my God. Oh, okay.
9: She's literally the other one.
10: She is the third. Okay.
9: She was also, this week, she became the fastest player in WNBA history to reach 500 points and 150 assists in a season. She did it in 26 games, beating Paige Beckers at 28 games and Caitlin Clark at 29 games.
10: I saw somewhere this week, I don't know how factual it is because I probably saw it on Twitter. And
9: I love this. You know, I love where it's going. Say less. Keep going.
10: And let's also keep in mind, I don't understand gambling.
9: Okay.
10: I've tried.
9: Neither do I, so this is going to go south real fast.
10: Once again, why do they let us do this? I saw that sportsbook, that's what they're called.
9: Yes.
10: The gambling people.
9: Books.
10: The books. The bookies. Books.
9: The bookies.
10: The sportsbooks.
9: Library.
10: have like, they're not doing the MVP. They're not, you can't. What am I trying to say? You can't. You can't bet, not MVP. Oh my God, what am I saying? Rookie of the year. You can't bet on rookie of the year.
9: For the WNBA
10: or the WNBA
9: in general?
10: This year.
9: Why?
10: Because it's Olivia Miles.
9: It's Olivia Miles.
10: And like, what's the point?
9: That's fair.
10: Yeah. They're just going to lose money because everyone's betting on it's going to be like, everyone just knows it.
9: I just, this is how much I don't know how sports gambling works.
10: Cause I'm like,
9: why wouldn't you make it available? Cause like you, no matter what, they still make money. If you bet on a guaranteed thing, they're still going to make money off of it. And so, I don't know how, but it's somehow, I just know it. I don't know. I also don't know how the economy works. So you're probably coming to the wrong person for gambling advice.
10: In this economy. Yeah, no,
9: or don't you want people, like people are still going to vote wrong or gamble, bet wrong.
10: Yeah.
9: Like people are still
10: dumb.
9: They're gonna bet on AZ Fudd. They're gonna bet on,
10: you know what, Drake would.
9: There's probably people who are gonna somehow try to bet on Caitlin Clark because they don't watch the WNBA, but that's the only player they know. Like, don't you want to make money off the dumb people? Isn't that?
10: Yeah.
9: Isn't that sports gambling? Like,
10: why are you asking these questions?
9: I don't know.
10: I wasn't prepared for follow-ups. I wasn't even prepared for the original thing I was saying.
9: That's fair. Okay.
10: Anyway,
9: sports betting on the rookie of the year is either allowed or not allowed.
10: It's either or
9: profitable or not profitable, and you either should or shouldn't do it.
10: But bottom line, Olivia Miles is winning it.
9: Olivia Miles is the rookie of the year for
10: there
9: sure.
10: There you go.
9: Other big news in the WNBA this week, Nafisa Collier is back.
10: The good Lord above and or below us. I'm not sure exactly where she lives. I've missed her.
9: I missed her so much.
10: I think the entire league has missed her.
9: Uh-huh.
10: I think this sport needs her in it. She just is. She's a good person and a good player. And how scary are the Minnesota Lynx now?
9: I was just going to say they're in first place right now.
10: They got to first place without her.
9: Congratulations to the Minnesota Lynx on your 2026 WNBA championship.
10: There you go.
9: But also, we just went through some really great players. Paige Beckers, Asia Wilson, Olivia Miles, now Nafisa Collier. Obviously, Nafisa Collier just coming back. She did put up 24 points in her first night back.
10: And 10 rebounds.
9: So all of these players, fantastic, just having unbelievable seasons. So aren't you so glad that Caitlin Clark is going to be on the cover of NBA 2K27?
10: Like, what the hell? Am I allowed to say hell?
9: Sure.
10: I just did it twice. Third time. What the hell?
9: It's worth noting she and Paige Beckers have almost identical stat lines. Like, I think she's like 0.1 points per game above her or something. So like, but we've seen when she's gone, Indiana wins.
10: Yeah.
9: And like,
10: yeah, she is not indispensable to her team.
9: No.
10: Yeah.
9: And I'm not going to sit here and say, listen, I have my issues with Caitlin Clark.
10: Mm-hmm.
9: Most of them are non-basketball related.
10: Yeah.
9: I'm not going to sit here and say Caitlin Clark's not a great player.
10: She's so great.
9: We know she's good. And I know that for a lot of people, she is the face of this league.
10: Mm-hmm.
9: She shouldn't be, and she really technically isn't.
10: Yeah.
9: I was mad about this until I was like, okay, has Asia Wilson ever been on the cover?
10: Mm.
9: And she has.
10: Yes.
9: So I was like, okay, I'm a little less mad. Maybe it is just Caitlin Clark's time to do this.
10: Sure.
9: Rip the Band-Aid off now, because next year I want to see Paige Beckers on this.
10: 100%. I would have preferred to see Paige Beckers on it this year for sure. But yeah, I guess if it's got to be Caitlin Clark, it just seems like I know she is putting up numbers still, and she is still a good player. I think she won Player of the Week / Month.
9: Unfairly though, I don't know how that happened. There are players on her team that had better weeks than her.
10: Okay.
9: Yeah.
10: Well.
9: Anyway.
10: Yeah.
9: But like, she's still a good player.
10: Yeah.
9: We're not saying she's not.
10: I don't think she's face of the league kind of good player right now. Like,
9: no,
10: put Asia Wilson on it again. Also, you shouldn't be you shouldn't be rewarding bad behavior. She is one technical foul away from suspension.
9: There it is.
10: Yes, she recorded her seventh this week. So,
9: and the only statistical category she leads in for the entire league is turnovers.
10: Mm.
9: So she, like, she, again, great player, high risk, high reward player. And as for the face of the league, like, every time there's a conversation around her, it's controversial in some way. Is that really the face that you want right now?
10: Right?
9: The racist, comments that your players association has met with the league about mostly come from her fans.
10: Yeah.
9: And it's always around her.
10: Mm-hmm.
9: So I, again, like, is this really who you want to make the face of the league?
10: I mean, I wouldn't.
9: They should have consulted us first. Absolutely.
10: They always forget.
9: All right, still to come on She's Got Game, more injury news in the soccer world, and we'll check in on the Northern Super League. 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
9: That is right. You're listening to She's Got Game here on the TSN Radio Network. I am Michaela. She is Vanessa. Vanessa, we filled the entire first segment with all WNBA talk, and we didn't even get into the fact that it is the All-Star weekend.
10: It is. I'm so excited.
9: This is the only All-Star game I look forward to.
10: The only one I care about. And I don't even really care about the game that much. It's just everything else around it.
9: Yes.
10: The Stud Buds, obviously, were a big part of that last year.
9: They have arrived.
10: They have arrived?
9: At this point, I've seen video. They are there.
10: Thrilling. Okay, that's very exciting.
9: Do you think we'll get what we got last? No. It's going to be hard to recreate
10: that. It's going to be really hard. I will say, it seems as though the WNBA, the league itself, is not trying to make it a thing, which has been my fear for the last 365 days. I've been worried that they were going to try and like capitalize on it somehow. And you can't do that when something happens so organically the way that it did. You just can't recreate that.
9: It's kind of like when millennials start saying Gen Z slang. It means that word is gone.
10: Exactly.
9: It's no longer cool.
10: Yeah.
9: If the league starts doing something with it,
10: then it's unk, I guess. I don't know.
9: Which, by the way, I thought meant uncle. Apparently it means uncool.
10: I still use it as uncle.
9: Okay.
10: I'm sorry. That's stupid. Gen Z, stop it.
9: And another thing. Okay, so we've got the Stud Buds.
10: We've got the Stud Buds to look forward to. Okay, the thing I'm most excited about this weekend, besides the fact that Nafisa Collier is back and will be, I don't know if she's going to be playing, but she'll be around.
9: She'll be around she'll be for there. Sure. I don't believe she is on either of the rosters.
10: She is not.
9: No.
10: She's not.
9: It'd be hard to make the All-Star game when you haven't played a single game when the rosters were announced.
10: That checks out. Why were we even checking the roster?
9: Based on the one game she came back for, I do think she should have been grandfathered
10: in. She should be there. Yes, exactly. Grandmothered in.
9: Oh my God. Not me being sexist.
10: And she should at least be a sub.
9: She's going to be there.
10: Put her on the bench.
9: She'll probably be on the sidelines and there will be a joke about subbing her in at some point, as there should be.
10: So other than the fact that I'm just thrilled that she's back in the orbit, she's recovered from these. It's a double ankle surgery, I think, that happened, right?
9: Oh, my God. Like both ankles.
10: One each. Yeah.
9: You need both of them.
10: Yeah. Oh. At least one, but definitely both.
9: Definitely both.
10: So, yes, I'm excited that she'll just be, like, back in the orbit. I am so excited to see Marina Mabry.
9: Yes.
10: In amongst these All-Stars. Because I mean, she's ours now, right? She's Canadian.
9: 100%.
10: She's one of us. We have fully adopted her as one of our own. And I just want everyone to see what we have been treated to all season. Because I know that, you know, not Americans maybe don't get to see as many tempo games. They just see when they play against their own team. But Canada has been so gung-ho, so full force behind the tempo this year. And it's like, oh, look at little Marina Mayberry from Toronto, Canada, heading down to Chicago for the All-Star weekend. And she is so good that, like, I want her to light it up.
9: Yeah.
10: Yeah. I'm really excited to see that.
9: There was some controversy around the All-Star weekend this week, Vanessa.
10: Was there?
9: So it was originally reported that Sabrina Ionescu had turned down an invite to the three-point shooting contest. She then clarified that you can't turn down an invite that you didn't get. And a lot of people were like, hey, why didn't she get it?
10: Yeah.
9: Fair question.
10: Yeah.
9: Don't know if you know this about Sabrina Ionescu. Pretty good at three-pointers.
10: It's like her whole shtick.
9: It's like what she does.
10: Yeah.
9: She did it at the NBA All-Star game a couple years ago. So this was interesting.
10: This was very interesting. And I don't think it's too late. They can still do it if they're listening. Actually, no, it will be too late by the time this comes out.
9: That's fair.
10: I don't know. It's a weird take by the WNBA. They're bringing in legends. So they're bringing in players who no longer play, but are going to be, I don't know, making up some sort of a legend team. Elena Deladon, Lauren Jackson, Rebecca Brunson are going to be there for the 3-point competition.
9: Why were none of those names Sue Bird? What I'd like to know. Or Diana Taurasi. Is Diana Taurasi on there?
10: You know what? Did I read this wrong? Oh, that's embarrassing. Wait, they're going to be there for the shooting stars. Is that different? Oh, no.
9: We should have fact checked this.
10: Hey, let's pretend I never said anything. Okay, here we go.
9: The conversation. So Sabrina and Eskew okay, is very good so, at
10: so these are two different things, is what I'm saying. I thought the Shooting Stars was just what they were calling it. Like, you know, when, like, kids play, like, little kid soccer and they call it Timbits.
9: Mm.
10: I thought it was, like, the Shooting Stars and they shoot three-pointers. That's not true. Anyway, so it'll be Bridget Carlton, AZ Fudd, Natasha Heideman, Ryan Howard, Marina Mabry, and Janelle Fallone.
9: You got some Canadian representation on there. Bridget Carlton.
10: Oh, my God, yeah.
9: And Marina Mabry,
10: yeah.
9: Canadian citizen.
10: Canadian citizen. And then, sorry, yeah, it's the Shooting Stars participant that is little thing that is doing. It's a timed shooting competition. You know what I'm going to do next week is I'm going to read before I get on the air.
9: Live reporting here on She's Got Game.
10: The Shooting Stars will feature four teams representing the WNBA's Minnesota, Seattle, Washington, and Dallas, Detroit markets.
9: So they're not like former players or legends or anything like that?
10: Well, no, then there are also going to be the legends playing.
9: Okay. All right. Well, anyway. Can't wait for that. I'm glad. I feel like I know exactly what's going to happen now.
10: Yeah. I can't wait to watch this.
9: Anything else you'd like to report on for the WNBL? Let's move on. Let's talk about soccer.
10: Okay.
9: Should we talk about soccer?
10: Oh, now I'm going to get depressed.
9: Okay.
10: I was having such a good time, Michaela.
9: There's good news and bad news. Okay. Do you want the good news first or the bad news first?
10: Give me the good. Never say that. But
9: okay.
10: Do you think from a communications perspective, it would be better if you gave me the good news first or the bad?
9: I think given you need a little pick-me-up after the conversation we just had, let's go with the good news. The Ottawa Rapid remain in first in the NSL.
10: That is fantastic news.
9: Fantastic.
10: They reported live from the game last week where they won 2-1.
9: Mm-hmm.
10: And what a treat to watch. Yeah.
9: They also won 2-1 against Calgary, the Calgary Angry Birds, as you call them.
10: Yes, correct.
9: Also known as the Calgary Wild, this week. And they said,
10: every time you say that, I think it's wrong. The Wild?
9: The Wild?
10: How long have they been that? Since the beginning.
9: Since the beginning.
10: Anyway.
9: It's okay. They're like handedly in first now,
10: yeah.
9: By a whopping, 7 points, cause my math is good. They've won 5 in a row. They're unbeaten in the last 7 games. Mm. This is a really strong team.
10: Very strong. The consistency that they are showing this season, I don't know where it comes from. We did ask, Coach Katrina Pedersen last week about it, and she's very proud of it, and mm-hmm. she recognizes it. But I think it really just is like this mindset that this team seems to have. They are a lot of the players, I think it's 16 players from last season have come over to the, have continued on the team, stayed with the team this season. So maybe it's just that chemistry and yeah. playing together for as long as they have now. And they're all very, very good at it. And,
9: yeah.
10: and like we're getting goals from players that have never gotten goals before.
9: Yeah.
10: Like, yeah, it's just, it's a deep team.
9: Very deep. Yeah. There's a lot of sharing of the love on offense,
10: mm-hmm.
9: on Ottawa, which means it's hard to stop, right? There's not one or two players.
10: Yeah.
9: Last year, they relied so heavily on DB Prinham.
10: Mm-hmm.
9: You know, you cover, she still managed to score more goals than anybody else in the league, but like you cover her and like you've kind of negated Ottawa's offense.
10: Mm-hmm.
9: That's not the case anymore.
10: Exactly.
9: Okay, the bad news. You mentioned Coach Katrina Pedersen. She will not be returning next season. She will be departing the team at the end of the season, to go and be with her family. So happy for her.
10: Happy for her.
9: That sounds like a good decision for her.
10: Mm.
9: Sad for us.
10: Yeah.
9: For several reasons. One, she's obviously a great coach.
10: Incredible.
9: She's coaching the literal best team in the league right mm-hmm. now. She's always been really good to us in media. She always gives us great quotes. She's been on the show a number of times. She's given us a lot of time. But she also wears the most fabulous outfits every game.
10: There is no better dressed coach. I'm going to say in any soccer league.
9: Not that I can think of.
10: Not like I haven't seen it.
9: No.
10: No. She looks incredible all the time.
9: Fabulous.
10: And listen, this is not a fashion show. If you're looking at us for fashion, you're looking
9: to the wrong place.
10: But we can at least recognize it.
9: Yes.
10: And praise it
9: mm-hmm.
10: when we see that it's good. And that woman can wear a suit. She can wear a silk matching set like nobody's business.
9: Different color every time.
10: God damn, she's...
9: Oh, it's so good.
10: Anyway, also... Fantastic coach.
9: Very good coach. Yeah.
10: This is not to diminish anything she does on the field, only to enhance it.
9: Yeah.
10: She kills everything she does.
9: Absolutely.
10: Yeah. Very, very sad to see her go.
9: It does suck.
10: Yeah.
9: Like, I think this is a huge loss for Ottawa.
10: Mm-hmm.
9: Again, outside of sports, your family matters, mm-hmm. your life matters, mm-hmm. and she's making a personal decision for her, and that's great.
10: As we can tell from her social media, her family lives in Denmark.
9: Yeah.
10: Yes. Her kids are here maybe for bits of the summer, but for the most part, like, she's now missed out on quite a lot of her kids' lives, and that has got to be very, very tough. So it is a decision that I will come to accept.
9: Yeah.
10: But I'm not happy about it.
9: What about us?
10: What about us?
9: We're your family too. No, we're happy for her, but at least we get the rest of the season with her.
10: Yes.
9: I'm grateful for that.
10: Yes. And with a team that is playing so well.
9: Yes, exactly. Exactly. Real quick, more not so good soccer news.
10: Okay.
9: Jordan Heidema ruptured her ACL on Saturday. So once again, the ACL remains the number one enemy.
10: Yep. Yep.
9: I hate this ligament so much.
10: Hate it. Hate the ligament. I hate how weak it is.
9: Mm-hmm.
10: How about grow up?
9: How about that?
10: How about toughen up?
9: Toughen up.
10: Come on.
9: Like, what's wrong
10: Don't
9: with
10: be
9: you?
10: A pee.
9: Sorry, you're gonna say something else?
10: I almost did. This sucks.
9: Sucks so much.
10: It sucks especially, and this is maybe like looking too far ahead, but it usually takes a solid year to come back from an ACL.
9: And we've got World Cup
10: qualifiers.
9: And
10: the World Cup is in less than a year. We've got, yeah.
9: Oh my God.
10: Qualifiers and sorry. I'm
9: I didn't
10: so
9: even
10: sorry
9: think about that.
10: I'm making that worse on you.
9: Oh.
10: Yeah.
9: Now I'm really sad.
10: It's real. It's
9: obviously sad for her first, but sad for, huh.
10: Of course. Yes. Very concerned for her. And
9: very
10: that is
9: concerned.
10: Genuine.
9: Yes.
10: But yeah, she is a soccer player. The reason we know her is because she can score goals for this team on a Canadian national team that doesn't score goals very often. And now that's one less goal scorer.
9: Yeah.
10: In a time when they really, really need it.
9: They really do.
10: Yeah.
9: Another example of ACLs just ruining our lives is Marie-Philippe Poulin, who has to undergo surgery to repair an ACL, which she did recently. She has done or she's about to do?
10: About to do.
9: About to do.
10: Like, yes.
9: So apparently there was some backlash on this towards her for doing the surgery in the middle of the season.
10: Mm-hmm.
9: Now, I believe she went on a very long overdue honeymoon, mm-hmm. by the looks of it, with Laura Stacey.
10: They went on a safari.
9: That's so cool.
10: It looked actually really cool.
9: And then they come back, and she gets the surgery.
10: Yeah.
9: And apparently people were mad about that.
10: Yeah. Okay, listen, I'm not going to lie to you. My very first thought was, why'd you wait so long? The season's been done for a month.
9: So you're part of the problem.
10: Oh, 100% I was part of the problem. My initial thought was like, girl, what
9: are we
10: like,
9: doing?
10: Is this the state of Canadian healthcare that MVP
9: MVP had to wait? Yo, if you tried to get knee surgery in this country, that checks out. She may have had to wait anyway.
10: That's very, very true. Anyway, that was genuinely my first thought. I won't lie about it. And then I saw that people were mad, and I was like, whoa, whoa, whoa, whoa, whoa. I can be mad.
9: You can't.
10: You let this woman enjoy a honeymoon.
9: For God's sakes.
10: This was already booked. This is already planned. These are, once again, we're not talking about men's players who are making tens of millions of dollars and just have money to throw around willy-nilly.
9: Yeah.
10: She had her honeymoon planned. Yeah. Like, that was already booked. To me, that sounds like a once-in-a-lifetime kind of a trip.
9: Yeah.
10: Going on a safari in Africa. Yeah, let her enjoy it before you put her in surgery and lock her up. She's not going to be able to move for
9: exactly
10: weeks at a time.
9: Like, we always forget how long this recovery is and what it is like for these athletes. They have to sit there and do nothing.
10: Ugh.
9: You can't get on a plane. She had to wait a year for her honeymoon already?
10: Doing nothing is my favorite activity, and the thought of being forced into it?
9: No.
10: It scares me.
9: No.
10: I can't even imagine.
9: No.
10: Anyway, sorry. Yes, to answer your question, yes, a year.
9: A year.
10: Yes.
9: They already had to wait a year. I will remind everybody, athletes are human beings first.
10: Yeah.
9: Like, these are not robots. And yeah, they're not men making millions and millions to just reschedule a trip across the world.
10: Mm-hmm.
9: They're human beings. Let them enjoy their lives. Your team will be okay.
10: Yeah.
9: Your team is also coming off a championship. Calm down.
10: You're doing fine.
9: You're doing fine.
10: Oh, boy.
9: Okay.
10: Anyway.
9: Still to come on She's Got Game, we're going to tell you what you should be watching this week. You're listening to She's Got Game on the TSN Radio Network.
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10: Welcome back to She's Got Game here on the TSN Radio Network. I am Vanessa. She is Michaela. Michaela, we've been talking about this for a little while. We've been kind of teasing it a little bit, but we haven't actually really gotten into it.
9: No.
10: I can't remember if we announced it even maybe, but the Women's Pro Baseball League is weeks away from beginning.
9: Let's go.
10: This is a baseball league that is independent from Major League Baseball, although Major League Baseball has been talking about it, mm-hmm. which is very fun. The league is going to play its games in Springfield, Illinois. All of its games will be there. Starts in early August. It's going to extend through September. This is the first time a women's professional women's baseball league has been founded since 1954, which was the year that the All-American Girls Professional Baseball League, you may remember them from a league of their own,
9: I sure do,
10: ended. And so this is a very, very big deal that we get to see this again.
9: Yeah.
10: Yeah. I read a headline, and I think it's going to be the best headline that you... Are you ready for this? This is from them.us.
9: Okay.
10: The headline is, the Women's Pro Baseball League is here, and it's even gayer than the WNBA.
9: Let's go. So that's all. Say less. I'm in.
10: Say less. They also, a couple weeks ago, introduced the four teams that are going to be playing in this league. And let me tell you, they ate with these logos.
9: And the names.
10: And the names.
9: 10 out of 10.
10: I am
9: 15
10: obsessed.
9: Out of 10.
10: So great. We have the Boston Hunters, the New York Heights, the Los Angeles Queens, and the San Francisco Firebells. And let me tell you, every single one has a story behind it. They are just like, the Queen is the one that I didn't love so much.
9: Okay.
10: But it's nicknamed the Queen. It's named after Liz Murphy, who they called the Queen of the Diamond. She broke barriers at the time when opportunities for women in sports were extremely limited. So they carry the Queen of Baseball's legacy. That's the LA Queens. Mm-hmm. They all, I won't go into all of them. You can look them up.
9: But they're all named after a woman who has done something fantastic and meaningful in that city.
10: Exactly.
9: Like that is doing sports names right.
10: Mm-hmm.
9: We've had to talk about sports names in women's leagues a lot because there's been so many popping up and it's a wonderful problem to have. And most of the conversation goes like, listen, names are arbitrary. Okay. Yeah. Like they all come out of nowhere in some respect. These names took time. They took time with this. They gave it thought. They gave it history. They gave it meaning. Mm-hmm. And like that is a perfect way to name a sports team.
10: 100%. This is how I like a sports team.
9: Ugh, I love
10: when there's
9: it.
10: Meaning. And let me just say, the New York Heights. It makes so much sense on so many different levels.
9: It does.
10: They are named after Dorothy Height, who was a civil and women's rights leader, activist, and leader back in the 60s, 50s, and the logo is so cool. The way that they have made the H in like into a building, like a city, it just looks so great. Everything they've done with this looks incredible, and I'm very excited for this league to start.
9: Yeah, no, I'm really looking forward to it. The logos look awesome, like on the jerseys. A lot of the players
10: the
9: have been
10: good.
9: Colors are good. Mm-hmm. Like I love what they're doing with the central location too, because they've got like teams on literally both coasts, right? And for a new league, that can be tough. And they have a central location.
10: Yeah.
9: I think that's very smart.
10: We saw how it worked with the Wubble when it was, and that was fun.
9: Yo, I watched more WBA basketball than I had in my entire life before that point. So
10: that
9: I didn't have a lot else going on.
10: Yeah.
9: But like, no, I'm so excited for this league to start. I might just watch A League of Our Own too as inspiration.
10: The movie and the show.
9: The movie and the show, obviously.
10: Great idea.
9: Movie first and the show.
10: There you go. Michaela, what are you going to be watching this weekend, though?
9: In addition to A League of Our Own, I'm going to be watching the WNBA All-Star Game.
10: Of course.
9: Saturday at 8:30 and all the festivities around it, but this is the one All-Star Game that I actually enjoy watching, so I am going to be watching that.
10: I'm with you. I'm not going to be watching any other women's sports because I will be tuned into the Stud Buds live feed.
9: Let's go.
10: That is what I'm watching all weekend long.
9: Mm-hmm.
10: I don't care. You can't take it away from me.
9: We already have video of them talking to Marina Mabry and her mom.
10: Amazing.
9: Which is a sentence I never thought I'd say.
10: You're doing fantastic work, girls. Keep it up. That does it for today's show. Thank you so much for listening. As always, if you missed part of the episode or if you want to listen to it all over again, you can find our show on your local TSN radio website or anywhere you listen to podcasts, including the iHeartRadio app. can follow us on social media. We're at Not a Math Show on Instagram. Thank you so much to Marco, our producer, for making us sound so good. This week, our quote of the week comes from Cheryl Reeve. This is her defending trans athletes in sports.
0: Because exclusion is never the answer. Separate isn't equal. And trans lives matter. And so to take away something so valuable that sports brings to young people...

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11: NFL, friends, is coming up. Training camps, well, some rookie camps are already underway, but training camps begin for everybody starting next week. And before we know it, it'll be September, and we'll be kicking off the new NFL season. Lots of interesting storylines from the offseason to get you all ready to go. Everybody's already got their notifications about their fantasy football draft ready to go. Everybody's getting super excited. Let's bring in Brent Sobleski, our friend from Bleacher Report, covers the NFL. I'll get a bit of an off-season catch-up and a look ahead to training camp. Brent, good morning. How you doing?
12: I'm doing well. I'm trying to catch up myself. Been really busy this off-season. A lot of people think, all right, you have downtime between, you know, the NFL draft and a training camp. Not so, my friend. Not so.
11: No. The NFL, they've got it down to a science, right? They don't there's what, about a three-week window from, what, mid-June till about now? Where there's not much that goes on. Other than that, it's like they're just churning out story after story, whether it's games, trades, drafts, free agency. It's like a machine that never stops churning.
12: True. And I'm not on top of that, and I'll let you guys know this, and I haven't said anything about this publicly, but in the beginning of August, Bleacher Report is

0: rolling out its NFL 1000. So we have actually been evaluating NFL players for the last 2 months after the NFL draft, and we will have our own rankings from our website positionally and overall coming out the week of the Hall of Fame game. So, yes, gentlemen, it has been nonstop. Let me just put it that way.
1: You want to give us a hint as to who's so is it the 1 to 1,000, so the most important player or the best player that's number one?
0: Best player.
1: Best player.
0: The best players from 1 to 1,000. And, yes, there are kickers and punters, and that was part of my task. So I got the short end of the straw.
1: I was going to say, are kickers considered to be players? Well, that. So without you obviously want people to read it on Bleacher Report, but so without letting us know who the number one player is, if I were to say, was the number one player potentially traded in the off season?
0: He might have been.
1: Okay, all right.
0: Very likely. Okay, okay. But I will say this, there's only one quarterback in the top 10, and he is not in the top 4 or 5. So,
1: wow, okay.
0: So you have some football diehards that work with us that have been through this entire process when it comes to scouting prospects for the NFL draft for multiple years now. We transitioned into the NFL as well. So these guys know their stuff, and we're not just going to, you know, acquiesce and just put all the quarterbacks at the top because that's what people want to talk about. We wanted to evaluate these guys truly as football players and who we thought were the best in the league.
1: All right. That player I'm alluding to that I'm sure everybody is familiar with right now is Myles Garrett, who went from Cleveland to the Rams. It feels like the Rams are kind of all in to try to win while they still got Matthew Stafford, even at 39 years old, upright and still chucking it down the field. Would that be an accurate assessment of where the Rams are at right now?
0: Absolutely. And I'm still hoping Aaron Donald makes that final decision when he comes back, just because it'd be so much fun to watch. But with the Rams in general, this team has everything it takes. In fact, a lot of people would have argued they were the best team in football last year, for significant stretches of the season. When you have Matthew Stafford playing at a level we've quite never seen of him, maybe not physically, but his mental aptitude for the game at this juncture is basically what we saw late stage Peyton Manning, Tom Brady, and how he is able to really view the field to put his offense in position to succeed. And he still has tremendous natural arm talent. It's just not quite what it was when he was the number one overall pick out of Georgia. Still can be spectacular at times. So when you have that leading the way, you know this is your opportunity. And there's really no major holes within that roster. It's very, very talented. Even with the addition of Myles Garrett, you already had Kobe Turner, Braden Fisk, you know, Byron Young coming off his first Pro Bowl season and 12 sacks last year. You brought in Nathan Landman 2 years ago, and he really fit in nicely. You have vastly upgraded your secondary with Trent McDuffie and Jalen Watson at quarterback. So those are being overlooked, those additions, because of Myles Garrett's acquisition. So I think this team has everything it takes. It just, you know, one, you have to survive the attrition of an NFL season, which means stay healthy. And then two, just execute, because they have the ability to be this team to run the table from start to finish. That's how good I think they are as a team.
1: Yeah, the other thing is you got to survive your own division. They are, I don't even know if it's an argument, they are playing in the best division in football. We'll leave the Cardinals out there. Obviously, they may be the worst team in the league, but in San Francisco and, oh, the defending Super Bowl champion Seattle Seahawks. I mean, the Rams, there's four games right there that are absolutely pivotal. And we all know how important it is to win your division, right? When you're trying to have the best record in the conference to get the bye, but also just to win your division just to make sure that you get at least one home playoff game. So that'll be tough for them as well to sort of navigate.
0: I'm fascinated by Seattle and where they're coming off. Look, every Super Bowl winner has vultures pecking at them once they get out of that season and you get into free agency, and Seattle's no different. They didn't have any major losses, at least to the amount that you normally see, but there are multiple guys that are now gone from that roster that were critical, including obviously Kent Walker, the MVP, Super Bowl MVP, who's now with the Kansas City Chiefs. With Walker, what's interesting about him is you could have lost him and still been okay, and yet Zach Charbonnet had the injury during the postseason where we're not exactly sure where he's going to be coming into the regular season. The team did select Darian Price in the first round, but that's still a rookie running back. It's going to have to adjust very early in his career if they're going to rely on him, because that's been an offense, even though Sam Darnold has been exceptional the last 2 years, one with Minnesota, one with Seattle. He's been in offenses that have been predicated on the run game being established early. And in this case, now you're also transitioning with a new offensive coordinator, Clint Kubiak, leaving as the play caller and becoming the Las Vegas Raiders head coach. So I think there's going to be a little bit of a transition with Seattle. If that defense can continue to play like they did, with Nick Emanuori really becoming a difference maker, that can, you know, prop up all of Seattle. But I think that offense may have a little bit of time to adjust and or potentially take a step back compared to what we saw last season.
1: Brent Sobleski covers the NFL for Bleacher Report, joining us this morning. So if the NFC West is maybe the most top-heavy of all the divisions, maybe the best division top to bottom, would it be fair to say the NFC North, the you know, with the Packers, the Lions, the Bears, and the Vikings, is that the best one top to bottom at this point?
0: You know, it's a good argument. I'm intrigued by the NFC East. Because of what Dallas has done on defense, I think the Giants are better off with John Harbaugh as their head coach and some of the talent they brought in. And then the Washington Commanders, don't forget, were in the NFC Championship game 2 years ago, and now you have a healthy Jaden Daniels. So I think that's fascinating. But when you do look at the North, you have the ascending Bears. You do have Detroit still. I think they're a team that will have figured it out, at least partially compared to what we saw last year. The majority of us probably did overlook the fact they lost both of their coordinators and just kind of, you know, shoot it to the side instead of really understanding how much of a difference that can make for them. And now they're going to be in year two and probably more comfortable in that situation. Green Bay. The thing is with Green Bay, I know they've made the postseason year after year after year, but they've actually slightly regressed basically every year since Matt LaFleur has been head coach. And I think you need to keep an eye on that and how they continue to progress because, you know, I don't know if they're a team that can be a championship-level team, especially if Micah Parsons isn't going to be healthy to start the year. We expect him to potentially miss at least the first six games on PUP. So that's going to be fascinating to me. And then, of course, Minnesota. What do you have a quarterback, right? Is we finally going to get Kyler Murray, a franchise quarterback like we all expected at one point? Or does J.J. McCarthy show up and become their starter? I don't have that answer. I don't think a lot of people do, and it really holds them back as a franchise.
1: It's going to be seven. There's seven teams will make the playoffs in each conference, and so one of the teams has to automatically come from the NFC South. We always see turnover, and you know we all talk about, well, this team was in the playoffs last year, and they've still got everybody. They still should be good again, but for various reasons, be it injury or you know just you know you go through a bad slump, you might miss the playoffs by a single game or not. Who do you look as a potential? You mentioned just Green Bay there right now as a playoff team from last year, from the NFC beyond Green Bay that you think might be in trouble this year, you know, and be replaced by somebody who is on the outside looking in.
0: I think the NFC South is a great starting point because that team or that division is always up and down, right?
1: Yeah.
0: You never know exactly who's going to come out of there. And really, Carolina backed in last year. I mean, they lost the final game to Tampa Bay and still got on because of qualifiers, which to me is ridiculous in its own right. But that's neither here nor there at this point. I really want to see what this New Orleans Saints team does. And I'm being genuine when I state that. A year ago, don't forget, gentlemen, we were saying they were the worst team in football, at least on paper, entering the season. Kellen Moore did a wonderful job. They seemingly found their franchise quarterback in Tyler Shook. They added talent, you know, with multiple wide receivers to go with Chris Olave. Cam Jordan is back. They really show growth through the entire year to the point where I can see them just taking over this division in the next year or two. And I think it could be sooner rather than later, especially when you compare them to what's left into that division, right? We just talked about Carolina. I'm not a Bryce Young believer. I think this is a make or break year for him. Kind of has to be, right? And then you look at the Tampa Bay Buccaneers. Conversely, I love Baker Mayfield, but this is a team that hasn't been able to elevate beyond that point. Now you've lost Mike Evans, right? Your team leader, and you're trying to transition and hope you get the most with Todd Bowles as your head coach. And then finally, the Atlanta Falcons, what are you at quarterback, right? Is Michael Penix going to be your guy? Is Tua Tagovailoa going to fit nicely into Kevin Stefanski's offense? So I think there's question marks there, which leads me to think a team like the New Orleans Saints can continue to rise after the ascension we saw throughout last season, take that division, and potentially knock out one of the teams that we expect to be there from a year ago.
1: In the AFC, breakthrough years last year for both Denver and New England, they end up in the AFC championship game. Which of the two do you think has the best chance at sustaining You know, they're both 14-3 at sustaining, you know, top of the division and being a true contender for a Super Bowl.
0: I think it's Denver. And I will say this, Drake May is an unbelievable talent. He should be in MVP conversation annually because of his ability. But I still like Denver's overall roster better than New England. Let's not forget that Denver basically lost that game because of weather conditions to get into the Super Bowl. But when you have Bo Nix operating in Sean Payton's offense, he's a perfect fit. He's not as talented as May, of course, but he is just an ideal fit. And when you have talent and scheme fit, that is the best possible situation when it comes to quarterback. Plus, I love Denver's defense. Who doesn't? The way they can fly around the football. They didn't even basically use their first-round pick last year, Jahdae Barron. He was a part-time player, so now you're implementing him into the equation. And on top of it, you added some more talent at wide receiver, running back, and tight end. So I look at Denver and think they're more capable from an overall roster standpoint to maintain from what we saw last year compared to New England, who still should be very good, but we may see them take a step or two back this year.
1: Well, it was a giant step back for the Chiefs after being a perennial contender and a champion for many years, and you know, some of it was predicated on injury, and we'll see if Patrick Mahomes will be ready to go and be at the top of his game to start the season. But what's your preview of the Chiefs right now?
0: My concern remains the same as it was a year ago, and it's because we didn't see any major changes. So as good as Patrick Mahomes is, we saw regression. Even before the injury, we saw regression from Patrick Mahomes. Now, regression for Patrick Mahomes is relative, right, gentlemen? He's still an all-pro caliber player or a bare minimum pro bowler, even when he's not playing at his top level. But when I state regression, we saw some of the bad habits from earlier in his career. He had become more efficient over the last few seasons prior to last year. And he wasn't that quarterback. More was taken on to him. He had to carry the offense and potentially make more plays, right, to be the playmaker too. And those decisions that he made weren't always the best, right? He put the ball into trouble areas and made some mistakes that we weren't accustomed to Patrick Mahomes making in recent history. So I don't want him to get to that same position, and especially coming off a major injury. Now, I started that by saying it's the same position group that bothers me, and it's still the offensive line, right? Mm-hmm. You still have question marks about how you're going to protect your franchise quarterback properly. You did not go out and address right tackle and potentially try to upgrade. You were going to move forward with Jalen Moore as your right tackle. You have Kingsley Suamataea at left guard, who showed some promise in his first season at the position, but he needs to continue to develop. And then Josh Simmons is in year two as your blindside protector. So is he going to give you a full season of top-notch performance, or is he going to have, you know, like last year when he was in and out of the lineup for multiple reasons? It depends to me how you're going to be able to protect Patrick Mahomes, because when you look at it, these weapons aren't much different other than Walker in the backfield. You're still basically the same at wide receiver and tight end. So show me where the difference is, and I don't see a major one when it comes to the Kansas City Chiefs.
1: Lots of Bills fans in this area. As long as you've got a healthy Josh Allen, you're always going to get have a chance. What was your assessment of the Bills offseason as we head toward 2026?
0: Well, what I'm fascinated about conversely with the Bills is their defense, right? You bring in Jim Leonard, and he's going to have a whole new philosophical change defensively. They want to go to a 3-4 base. Now, granted, we all know in the NFL, base defense doesn't mean a lot, but there's still different approaches into how he wants specifically his defensive front to play. And I'm not necessarily sure they brought in talent to fit said front and where they're looking at. I'm worried about Deion Walker as an example as a nose tackle. I know he has the size and athletic ability, but he gets pushed around a lot for a guy that you expect to be your nose tackle and set the tone in the middle of your defense. How does Ed Oliver fit, right? TJ Sanders really struggled at the point of attack early in his career. You did bring in some guys like Bradley Chubb, of course, who can be that edge presence that has experience doing these type of things, but it's going to be a transition, right? You're not going to be able to walk in to day one and be as good as points as Buffalo's defense has been in the past. I'm not saying last year, but in the past under Sean McDermott, and think all of a sudden that they're going to be that good again this year. And I think it'll take time. And that's what's concerning. Yes, you have Josh Allen, and he seems to, you know, rectify all the mistakes, right? He's the Band-Aid for everything with his team. But at the same time, the transition and the coaching staff and the philosophies, it's not going to be
2: this thing where it's going to be automatic, and even though we assume that much. This isn't Madden football. You're not playing a video game. It takes time. And so I think we could see a slight step back with Buffalo before they get better towards the end of the season.
1: Brent Sobleski from Bleacher Report is joining us. We're talking NFL. So they made John Harbaugh is finally gone from Baltimore. So they made a change at the coaching position. Lamar Jackson, you know, you want him to be healthy. There's still the contract situation to iron out with him. But what's your thought on the Ravens heading into the new season?
2: Well, I hate how it ended for John Harbaugh because he's considered one of the good guys in the league, right? He's been so successful, Baltimore Ravens. And essentially, if you make the field goal,
1: yeah,
2: you still have the job in Baltimore. Now, with that said, Jesse Minter, to me, is a perfect fit for that organization, at least, you know, from a DNA standpoint, right? The way Baltimore Ravens football is meant to be. Now, my concern is, how are they going to elevate that offense? And really, that's the difference, right? How long can you continue to rely on Lamar and Derrick Henry? You know, and even Mark Andrews to a lesser extent. You know, this has been the same offense essentially for years now, and we haven't seen them get to a point where it allowed them to reach at least a Super Bowl. And so that's my major concern. When you bring in a head coach who, even though is an ideal fit for what you want to be as an organization, he's a defensive-minded head coach first and foremost, right? So do you have the right play caller in place? Do you have the approach where you can get more from the guys you already had on the roster? And not only are you making that transition, but you're doing so behind an offensive line, which, guys, if you haven't noticed, that's a big thing for me in how a successful a team can be. If you can block, it's important to have those guys up front. And they're replacing three of their starters in the middle of their offensive line, including Tyler Linderbaum, who made the last two Pro Bowls as the AFC center. So, to me, this is a huge transition. Lamar can do what Lamar does, but will he be placed in a position to succeed consistently? And I don't have that answer, and that's what's worrisome for me.
1: All right, last one for you. No team in the NFL gave up more points than the Cowboys last year. They made lots of changes, brought in lots of new faces. Everybody likes the offense, and George Pickens is going to be back playing on the franchise deal. So what's your thought on the Cowboys as we look ahead to the next season?
2: I like what they did on defense. I mean, on paper, they should be drastically better. Now, again, the argument is how long will it take for them to gel, right? How long do you bring in a new system? And with Parker as your defensive coordinator and for it to finally settle. But when you look just from a pure talent perspective, this unit has to be better. It has to be. I don't know. It can be much worse than it was a year ago when you bring in Rashawn Gary, right? You hopefully have DeMar Bion over Sean healthy. So you traded for D winners as well. You know, Kobe Durant comes in a cornerback. And to me, Caleb Downs was the best pick in the NFL draft. To me, he was a steal. We had him graded as the number one overall prospect in the class, regardless of position. He's a legitimate difference maker and field general along that back line. So just by doing those things alone, you should be significantly better. I'm not saying they're going to be top 10 in defense, but they just need to be like middle of the pack,
1: right,
2: to complement that offense. And that team will be very, very difficult to beat.
1: All right, Brent Sobleski from Bleacher Report joining us. So your top 1,000 players in the league is coming out in Bleacher Report within a couple of weeks or so, and you are responsible for kickers and punters. Can you tell us how many kickers and punters are in the top 1,000?
2: 39. So
1: 39, okay. All right.
2: Yeah, correct. Just to let you guys know, our scouts, a lot of them are known. You know, if you're an offensive line aficionado, Brandon Thorne does our offensive linemen. Matt Holder does our defensive front. Dane Parson, who does a lot of draft coverage, does our offensive skill positions. And Daniel Harms does the back end on our defense. These are the same guys that operate on our NFL draft coverage as well. So this group's been together for multiple years now. We know each other. We talk a lot of football. Believe me, the text chain doesn't stop on my phone. So, and I have the pleasure of, you know, stewarding the NFL or Bleacher Report scouting department. So, I really enjoy it. We're really excited for it. We really hope everyone checks it out and, you know, start a little conversation when it comes to that first week of August.
1: Yeah. Well, we need it. We need it. We need to get back into it. Absolutely. Brent Sobleski. Kickers are people, too, in his world. Appreciate you joining us this morning with a training camp preview, and we'll chat again soon.
2: Thank you, gentlemen. You guys have-
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1: Start with the Blue Jays. Taking on Tampa yesterday afternoon, trying to avoid the sweep. Rays had taken the first three games of the series, first two being total blowouts. Blue Jays spinning their wheels, lots of talk, more talk about the trade deadline than the wild card race. They needed to get a win. They needed a get-right game. They got it yesterday, thanks to this guy.
17: The 1-1 pitch. Hit on a line toward right field, down for a base hit. Straw's going to get the wave. Throw from right field by Mesa, offline. Straw in to score, and it's 3-1 Blue Jays on a big RBI single from Vladimir Guerrero Jr.
1: Yeah, Vladimir Guerrero, two hits.
18: Who dat?
1: Including that RBI single. Not a home run. Still hasn't had a home run at the Dome this season. But two hits and an RBI for Vladdy. George Springer also had two hits. Got on base three times. All part of what would be a 3-1 Blue Jay win over Tampa to salvage one of the four games in the weekend series. Here's manager John Schneider on getting the W.
19: Outstanding, you know, limiting hard contact against a really good offensive team, especially the top of the order, and played really good defense behind them. I think when a pitcher's working quick and throwing strikes, defense is engaged, and nice plays from really everyone. Miles, Ernie, Oak. But Biebs was locating really well, and he was really good again.
1: Okay, Biebs. Biebs would be Shane Bieber, who got start for the Blue Jays. He had pitched last Saturday, a 1-0 win over the White Sox, which was by far his best performance of the season. And then he backed it up yesterday with another good one. Won a season-high 7 innings, allowed only 3 hits, 1 run. He was in control throughout. And now all of a sudden, he's in the final year of his contract. Maybe Shane Bieber has pitched himself into a potential trade.
18: I think if you're a contending team, I think Shane Bieber, the last couple of starts, you saw the Shane Bieber from down the stretch in the playoffs last year for the Blue Jays. I think if you're having a little pick of the Blue Jays starting rotation of, let's say, Gosman, Scherzer, and Bieber, I think Bieber might be right now at the top of that list.
1: So you're talking about the available arms?
18: Yes, yeah. I'm not talking about your Savage here and going to...
1: And Cease.
18: You're not getting those two. Those are two bodies that will be there next season that are available for a trade, that are free agents next year. I think right now Shane Bieber would be at the top of that list. And that would be an opportunity for him to just heighten his stock as he heads into free agency again, looking for a big contract and a big deal.
1: I would say probably, and the trade deadline is August 3rd, so that's a week from Monday. So he would have Thursday. I haven't looked to see if they're playing every day. But
18: he's got to start in Nashville. Against the Nationals in Washington for Shane Bieber.
1: Okay, and that would be based on, would that be Tuesday? Or is there a day off in there? I say that only because he could start again on the following Sunday. If he goes Thursday, Tuesday, Sunday, he could potentially have two more starts. If somebody else wants a look to make sure that what they're seeing is the reality, and it's not just, you know, a guy who's had a couple of hot starts and is going to revert back to a guy who was pretty uneven when he came back from injury. I'd say everything's trending in the right direction. You're right. If you're gambling on upside, he is the guy of the three options that you mentioned with him, Scherzer, and Gosman. But again, it's two starts for a guy who's had a lot of arm troubles.
18: But it's been building and building and building, right? You've seen improvement from the first start after his rehab, right? It takes a little bit of time. And what the strength of Shane Bieber is, because he's not going to overpower anybody, it's when he's locating, it's when he's hitting those edges. And he was all about it yesterday to the point of, right, he only threw 86 pitches. Over the 7 innings, he was just at 70 through 6. So he was locating, the Rays were swinging, and it was a lot of weak contact.
1: Let's hear from the man himself. Here's Shane Bieber on the upcoming trade deadline.
14: That's a boring answer, but all I can do is control what's in front of me, and that's Washington. And, you know, rooting the boys on here in Boston. They've obviously went on a great run, and they're on a tear, but all we can do is focus on what's in front of us and play each game like it's our last.
1: Oh, he missed the opportunity to give us a classic, I Can Only Control the Controllables. That was there for him, and he chose not to use it.
18: Yeah, it was pretty much what Gausman said, too, after... his last start at the Rogers Center. But this is it. This is reality right now when you are where the Blue Jays are. Six games back, a whole bunch of teams in between you for that last wild card spot. And now you head into Boston where you could improve your wild card chances. I mean, this is the telling tale right here. You've got to pretty much go in there and do what you did in the month of June and pretty much sweep the Red Sox. You just can't gain one game. You can't win two or three here. That's not enough. That's just, you need to take all three and then be three games back at the Red Sox after this weekend.
1: They are six back of the Red Sox, who right now have the final wild card. They also would have to pass, including the Red Sox or one of the wild card teams. The others are right now are the Yankees and the Guardians. They have to pass six teams. Again, we always make this point about with hockey or whatever. Sometimes it's not the points in baseball, the games that you're back. It's the amount of teams you have to pass, because sometimes those teams ahead of you play each other. Somebody's winning that game. So even if you win your game, you're not gaining any ground on that team. And that also precludes, you know, any of those teams you're trying to catch from getting hot themselves, right? You've got to get hot yourself. In this case, the Blue Jays, like, you got to go on a bit of a run here. You also can't have any of the teams you're trying to catch go on streaks. And chances are that one or two of them just might play some really good ball as well that they're due. So they have built themselves a huge hole. They may already internally have made the decision that they are going to punt on the season and trade some of these pending free agents. Just haven't said so publicly. And they probably, sounds like they haven't told the players, nor do they need to, or should they, unless they've got any of them have any trade control that you know of?
18: Between the three, Gausman does. Gausman has.
1: So that was that eight teamer, right?
18: That's right.
1: Which had some interesting teams on it, like the
18: Brewers.
1: The Brewers were on it, which, you know, the Brewers have the best record in baseball right now.
18: So I don't know if that's an updated list or that was a list at one point that the White Sox were on it.
1: Seattle.
18: As well. Seattle. Like, some really good teams there that could make some noise in the postseason. So, that will be
1: like, do you want to win?
18: Yeah, you want a guarantee in the postseason?
1: You're only going for the rest of the season. You're not going there for the next, waving your trade option and having to go somewhere you may not want to go for 5 years. You have to go there for 3 months.
18: That's it.
1: That
18: could be a no trade team list that he made a while ago. You can always change it. You can always just tell the Jays, go ahead. Yeah, you make a deal. Come to me, and I'll let you know if I'm going to waive that, the no trade clause, and go to that team. But if you're the Blue Jays and you're one of the khakis upstairs with Ross Atkins, you're looking at this team, even though they beat the Rays in the final game, that lineup is still Swiss cheese. There's so many holes in it right now that you can't put a whole lot of trust that all of a sudden it's going to catch fire. That's just not realistic.
1: According to Ken Rosenthal of The Athletic, also on Fox Sports, Gausman's eight-team no-trade list is the White Sox, who right now lead the AL Central. The Brewers, we just said, best record in baseball.
18: Yeah.
1: The Tigers are ahead of the Jays. They've got a huge decision themselves on whether they're going to trade Skubal or not.
18: That's why I would be sort of hesitant on a trade to the Tigers, because they could quit at any moment.
1: The Mariners are... They're talking about trading Castillo, the pitcher, but they're only like a game or two behind Texas for first in the West. And those teams are all 500. Like, no one's any good. So you've got a chance to get in the playoffs, because no one else you're fighting against is very good either. The Mets are no good. The A's are no good. The Reds are no good. And, the Pirates are no good. So, you know, four or five of the eight teams really don't stand much of a chance, but three or four of them are decent. So anyway,
18: it's the Milwaukee one that really surprises me the most, because they've been there too. They lost in a tight series against the Dodgers last season, looking to strike And when you've got a pitcher like Mizorowski that can go and shut a team down for one game, that's, you'd like to think that's almost a guaranteed win, especially in short series to start. You'd like to think that the Brewers, Kevin Gausman would do that. But I think right now the price is Shane Bieber. The way he's pitching, the way he's locating, that's the guy right now that I would be going after.
1: Dodgers, by the way, sorry, a half game ahead of the Brewers for the best record in baseball. But the payroll discrepancy between those two, rather large. Brewers, one of the lowest payrolls in baseball, and the Dodgers, as we know, the highest by far. So Blue Jays into Boston for the weekend. Trey Yesavage will throw tonight. So the rotation this weekend, so Yesavage would be ready to go.
18: And coming off a nice start.
1: Cease would pitch on the weekend.
18: Heck yeah.
1: And
18: then would you see...
1: Not a bullpen game.
18: No, because they just did the bullpen game.
1: Okay. So whoever pitched Monday, Tuesday, it'd be starters from Monday, Tuesday. So that was Cease was game one.
18: Well, Gausman was Tuesday.
1: Yeah. Well, there you go. So he's on, right now, he's on track to, and I don't think they're going to trade him before the end of the weekend.
18: So. No, I think when it comes to Kevin Gausman, I'd like to see another start before I start getting into some deep conversations, with the Blue Jays about him. But this is it. Like for Shane Bieber against the Rays, that's what you want to see. You want to see him dominate, a competitive team in the Rays. And then here's an opportunity for Kevin Gausman to go out there.
1: Right.
18: Prove to any teams that are interested in him. Hey, go knock down the Red Sox. Then we're going to talk because it's one thing to beat the Nationals, which will be Bieber's next start. It's another thing to beat a team that's only lost one game in their last 16 in the Boston Red Sox.
1: All right, so that goes tonight, and all weekend we'll keep our eyes on that. CFL Week 8 kicked off last night in Saskatchewan. Great game between the Riders and the Elks. In fact, it went down to the final play of the game. Saskatchewan was up 34-33 as Vincent Blanchard lined up for a potential game-winning field goal.
20: 57 yards.
1: Would be a CFL best 6-1 for the Edmonton Elks, who walk off Saskatchewan in Saskatchewan 36-34 on that game-winning field goal. And absolutely great game. Great individual performances. Obviously goes down to the final play of the game. We had some controversy over some officiating during the game as well, when going both ways. So lots to complain about if you lost.
18: What's new in the CFL?
1: Well, exactly. But bottom line is, Edmonton improves. Saskatchewan, by the way, falls to 4-2. Cody Fajardo.
18: Oh boy.
1: Cody Fajardo threw for 510 yards in that game.
18: Airing it out.
1: Yeah. There were at least three pass plays of over 50 yards. Or Edmonton, like they absolutely just bombs away against Saskatchewan, which is very unusual. Saskatchewan's got a great defense.
18: I thought going into the game that the Rough Riders had the best pass defense so far in this young CFL season, and the Elks, who we questioned maybe their record was a little inflated because they played the Red Blacks twice. Well, no, they go into Mosaic and they absolutely, well, not pumped because it took a last second field goal, but drove the field on Saskatchewan all night long.
1: Trevor Harris will be kicking himself. He threw four touchdown passes, but what should have been the fifth, late in the game when, they were at, I think around 10 yard line or whatever. He's got a chance to hit a guy that's pretty wide open in the end zone, and he short hopped it to him. And if it was, seven instead of it, what ended up being having to kick a field goal there, Blanchard is not kicking a 57-yard field goal because that means they're losing by two instead of winning by two. Like that lack of completion on a touchdown pass, that was the difference in the game, amongst other things. So, Harris.
18: There was a late offensive pass interference call too, right in the fourth quarter.
1: Yep.
18: Just kind of, I am pushing the head of the DB and getting by him in the end zone.
1: Probably something that can or can't be called. You want to get ticky tack on stuff. You can call it by the rule of the rule of law or whatever. Yeah, that's probably a penalty, but
18: how often do you see that too? when it comes to wide receivers and DBs fighting for space.
1: Right.
18: There's always a hand fight going on at some point, and then the battle ensues. And this one got flagged for offensive pass interference and took away another major from the Rough Riders.
1: All right, so Edmonton wins that, so they are a league best 6-1. Montreal is 5-1, their second best. Friday night football tonight on TSN. It's Calgary at Winnipeg, and Drew Brown is going to start again for the Bombers. This will be his third straight start. He's won the first two. They are 4-2. The Stamps are 2-4. So that's a big Friday night game. And then the games will go into the weekend as well. Of course, Red Blacks on a bye. They'll return to practice on Monday, and their next game is a week from tonight. They'll finish off what was a home heavy first seven games of the season, five of them at home, next Friday versus those aforementioned Montreal.
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1: We're seeing NHL players sign. Patrick Kane, Jet Greaves settled with Columbus yesterday, the goalie for $5 million. Some interesting names are still out there for, we've talked lots about Drake Batherson, certainly an extension potentially for him. He'll be a free agent next summer, a UFA. So will Cale Makar and Quinn Hughes. So Drake Batherson will make a lot of money. These guys are going to make that times about 100 potentially. The question is, are either a Cale Makar or Quinn Hughes going to become the NHL's first $20 million a year players? We saw Leo Carlson set the new high bar at $18 million per season. Makar and Hughes, are they going to get to 20? Here's our friend Frankie Corrado on that.
2: I'm going to say no, neither of them do. If there was one guy that would be more likely to, I would say it's Quinn Hughes, because realistically, like, he holds a lot of leverage in this situation, especially with Minnesota, right? Like, Minnesota traded a lot of their future to acquire him.
3: Yeah.
2: Okay, so now, what, you're not going to re-sign him, even if he gives you a number that is outlandish, like $20 million, which might not even be outlandish based on how good Quinn Hughes is. The issue is, you're going to look at that and say, you have Kirill Kaprizov at 17, you're going to have Quinn Hughes at 20, $37 million tied up. I hope I did the math right there. In two players? It's crazy stuff. And I think for Makar in Colorado, it's like, well, that's a team that's going to be capped out every year. They have a lot of good players. They're a deep team. I think there would be more of a sense of, well, we got to leave something on the table here if we really want to try and win a Stanley Cup.
1: So our friend Frankie is right about Quinn Hughes having all the leverage, because the Minnesota Wild made a trade that the Ottawa Senators were notorious for making. Trades for guys where you give up significant assets for guys that have less than 2 years left before they become unrestricted free agents, before they control everything. Start with Bobby Ryan. That move was made right after Daniel Alfredson bolted for Detroit. They traded the next day for Bobby Ryan, and he had, I think, 2 years left on his deal at that point. And they gave up significant assets, including the 10th overall draft pick. Then Matt Duchene was brought in the middle of 2018, right? And like 3 months later, they were pivoting and going, we're going into a total rebuild. But in the meantime, you had Matt Duchene with a year and a half before he became an unrestricted free agent. He holds, like, again, to Frankie's point of when you give up significant assets and you're bringing in a guy in which you only have control for a year and a half, you're handing them all of the leverage. And then the final example was Jacob Chychrun. Same deal. They brought him over from Arizona, gave up significant assets, and he was going to be a free agent within a year and a half. And so, again, and every day that clicks off the calendar toward July 1st of the year their contract expires makes it that much harder for you as the team to try to get that player signed, because they are that much closer to just opening up themselves to everything and all available options. Like, that never worked for Ottawa. Ever, never. And that's under the previous regime. All of those trades were made.
18: DeBrincat count as well? Would you count?
1: DeBrincat, yep, sorry. That's another trade. Yep, that was another one. That was a let's make a win now type of move without even, by all accounts, apparently even talking to the agent, certainly not the player, of whether he would have any interest in extending. We're just going to make the trade And I don't know, through magic beans, he's going to decide he wants to stay in Ottawa. Like, it's just, I forgot that one. That's a great example. There's four examples right there over the last 10 to 12 years where Ottawa made trades for guys where the players had all of the leverage.
18: And that's why when Steve Staios and company came in, the cupboard was pretty bare when it came to prospects and draft capital. So it's something the Wild, you know, they obviously knew going in that this is a possibility. You also know that with Quinn Hughes, you know the brothers want to play together. They haven't, that's a fact that they haven't hidden from anybody. And here Quinn Hughes could be a season away from joining his brothers in New Jersey.
1: Yep.
18: If he wanted to. That is an absolute option. Or you sign a short-term deal to just align yourself with your brothers.
1: You'd even take it at this point. If Quinn Hughes said, I'm not going to sign for more than 3 years because I think that's when Jack's deal is up in New Jersey, you would take that, right?
18: If you're Minnesota. 100%.
1: Right? You'd have him then counting the half year he's had already next year and then three more. You'd have him for 4.5 years. Yeah, you gave up a lot to get him. But that's your window to win anyway, right? You got Kaprizov, you got Boldy. Okay, here's our chance, our swing for the fence. So, yeah, I'd take 3 years. But that was never even an option in Ottawa.
18: But would, man.
1: Well,
18: would
1: Bobby Quinn Ryan Hughes, actually did extend long-term, but the others didn't.
18: Would Quinn Hughes do his American GM dirty like that?
1: That's not dirty. That's
18: well, I know.
1: Player's right to go and sign a contract. They're a free agent.
18: I understand that, but when he's coming in, he's calling him Billy.
1: Yeah.
18: Billy brought me in. We've had talks. We've had conversations. Could that conversation be, hey, I'm not signing. I'm going to go to free agency, which pretty much lets you know.
1: Yeah.
18: I'm not coming back.
1: Well, the threat of free agency. If you're asking me right now what's going to happen, I think Quinn Hughes is going to sign a 3-year deal in Minnesota. I don't know if he's going to get to 20 million. But I bet you he's right around what I bet you he's 17 or 18, somewhere in that window. Same as Kaprizov, his teammate. I bet you that's what the number ends up being.
18: Well, how could it be any less?
1: Yeah.
18: Really?
1: Yeah.
18: The type of player that he is, the way that when he's on the ice, he controls the tempo, he controls the game. He's absolutely worth that. Now, on the counterpoint to that is Cale Makar. What would he be looking at and what would he be doing for the Colorado Avalanche?
1: Yeah.
18: And would he be doing any favors?
1: Everybody seems to think that for whatever reason that Cale Makar is, and Frankie alluded to this as well, that of the two of them, he's the more likely to, quote, leave some money on the table and recognize he's in a good situation with a team that's a perennial contender. You know, they've got lots of good players who are all making quite good money. And, you know, if I don't take the max, which Colorado would probably say, listen, if you want the max, you know, fill in the number, Cale. If you want the max, we're willing to pay you the max. We consider you to be the best defenseman in hockey, maybe the best, one of the best players in hockey or whatever, if that's what you want. But there's always that guilt that teams will put on players, right? Well, if you take more, that means we got less to spend on the team. That just drives me nuts. That, you know, but that's what teams do. I don't even know if they do it publicly. I think more people talk about that and sort of, I think, players ingest that, just, you know, what's going on around them in social media. It's like, you're made to look like the greedy guy because you're taking the maximum amount of money that you're entitled to. Right? That's not on you. That's on the team to build a team correctly. Right? You should be paid.
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8: Hey, it's Evan Cohen coming up Monday. 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
10: A Florida man is accused of buying door hinges and Axe body spray from Amazon using a stolen debit card. Gomes used the stolen debit card to buy $79 worth of door hinges and Axe product. Gomes was arrested on July 6th on charges of possession of personal identifying information without consent and petty theft.
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